0: I can't afford the other millions that go with it. But would you call yourself Mick's Place? What would you call the island?
1: Yeah, Mick's Place would be. It's got a nice ring to it. I'll take that.
0: Sudoku Island.
1: Yeah, something.
0: Eight.
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3: It's 13 degrees at 8 o'clock. Good morning, I'm Philippa Maher. Three people are dead after two separate fatal crashes overnight. The first happened in Port Hedland just before 7 when a motorcycle collided with a white Toyota Land Cruiser Ute near the intersection of Cook Point Drive and Wilston Road. The man on the bike suffered critical injuries and died at the scene. Around 90 minutes later, a grey Holden Commodore and a grey Ford Falcon collided on Pinjarra Williams Road near Boddington. The vehicles caught fire and both drivers died at the scene. Major crash officers are calling for anyone with information to contact Crime Stoppers. Swimmers and surfers are warned there is still a shark risk along part of Perth's coast despite the removal of a whale carcass. The 13-metre dead humpback was removed from City Beach yesterday after it washed ashore on Monday. Beaches in the town of Cambridge are expected to remain closed over the coming days because of the heightened shark risk. A report from tech giant Microsoft claims Australia ranks 11th worldwide for state-sponsored and criminal cyber attacks. Researchers say North Korean hackers are targeting local institutions, particularly across government, IT and higher education networks. The National Cybersecurity Coordinator is urging Australians to tighten their privacy settings and adopt multi-factor authentication. Executions in the US state of Tennessee are being paused and an external review is being conducted after the lethal injection of death row inmate Krista Pike failed. The convicted murderer is in a critical condition after surviving the attempted execution twice. Pike's attorney says she has endured punishment greater than anyone else in modern US death penalty history.
4: We worked very closely with her because this is an intelligent woman who knew what she wanted as far as litigation and knew what she didn't want as far as litigation. And in the hopes that she does make a recovery sufficient enough to participate in this, I would like to get her input on what she wants as well.
3: The Reserve Bank says tens of thousands of first home buyers are facing a growing risk of falling into negative equity. In its biannual financial health check, the central bank warns low deposit buyers are the most vulnerable following four interest rate hikes this year. In finance, the All Ords is up 46 points at 8,841 at the opening. The dollar is buying 69.2 US cents and 12,420 Indonesian rupiah. In sport, Australia has been grouped with India, Pakistan, Afghanistan, Zimbabwe and a qualifier for its title defence of the Men's Cricket World Cup next year. The ICC has also introduced new rules. Batters will be warned twice for wasting time before five penalty runs are awarded to the bowling side for each offence thereafter. WA women have fallen short by 26 runs in their second one-dayer against Tasmania at the Wacker after a strong start with Chloe Ainsworth and Ebony Hoskins bowling out the Tigers' three top-order batters for no runs. Tasmania went on to make 7 for 299. WA's Ruby Strange says their batting fell just short at 7 for 273.
5: We didn't bowl too bad. We got a few wickets in clumps there, which was ideal. We just didn't seem to do it with the bat. There were some important partnerships that looked really solid, and Chloe to still be in there at the end was really special, but you know, unfortunately we just didn't quite get over the line.
3: Brisbane star Harris Andrews insists they're not done yet despite the Chris Fagan era coming to an end. The Lions coach has called curtains on a 10-year stint at the helm. Andrews says their journey is just beginning.
6: We'll obviously miss Fags. Like we love him for everything he's brought to the club. And at the same time, I'm really comfortable in our group. I think we've got a really hungry group that are really passionate about, you know, hopefully trying to win a four-peat. The boys will get back to work quickly and, yeah, we'll be excited and back in whoever comes in and takes over.
3: That's the latest news and sport.
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10: There's a crash again now in Hammersley, Reed Highway eastbound after Mitchell Freeway. The right lane's closed by incident response, police on site and it's slow. So the breakdown in Balcatta, Mitchell Freeway south over before Erindale Road in the left emergency lane. 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I'm Christy Mollica on Perth Traffic Leader, 6PR.
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16: Sunny today and tomorrow with tops of 24, partly cloudy Sunday 21 and for Monday with 22. Then we've got a mostly sunny Tuesday up to 26, partly cloudy Wednesday 23. Right now it's 14, more news at 8.30 on Perth 6PR.
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0: 7 minutes past seven on this Friday morning, 13.9 and away to 24 degrees. During the week, we've been offering the chance to win a $200 gift voucher to the wonderful Sandiford Wines in the Swan Valley. And Millsy, we're going to give it away.
18: Yeah, exactly. These are 5 o'clock club members. If you're not a member of the 5 o'clock club yet, we'll give you a sticker. Just join up. Check it out at 6PR's win page. All right. So our contestants on the wheel, Seb, are Jim of Bateman. Tick.
19: Yep.
18: Rob of Ellenbrook. Tick.
19: Yes.
18: Peter of Spearwood. Tick.
19: Correct.
18: Yolanda of South Yundurup. Tick.
19: Yep.
18: And Lincoln of Oakford. Tick. So there's five, and you got a 4-to-1 chance of winning. Spin of the wheel,
19: here,
18: mate.
19: Here we go. Spinning the wheel. Oh.
18: Ooh. Oh, it's the potty mouth. Robert Ellenbrook. The only man we've dumped in a competition. Well done, Rob. He did apologise.
19: He did, yeah.
18: Well, you get rewarded for basically being a profanity.
19: Everyone's going to come on and start dropping the magic.
18: No, they're not. And congratulations, Rob. Well done. And as Mickey said, if you're looking for a place to go, particularly if you've got visitors, it's been voted WA's major tourist attraction so many times. And it's on a beautiful property, 186-year-old estate, to be precise. And the food and the drink there is always special. And only 20 minutes from Perth City. Well, it's a big weekend on the box again. Peter Ford with all that information.
15: Entertainment news with Peter Ford. Cherish Pet Food, WA's only premium dry pet food that's Western Australian made, Western Australian owned and Western Australian farmed. Cherish Pet Food.
18: All right, now before we get to 40, let's have a crack here. So they had no entertainment at the NRL Grand Final.
19: Yep.
18: Right? They did have Tones and I, but Tones and I said, oh, hold it, no one actually ever put a contract in front of me. I think that's what she said.
19: Yep.
18: And then we've been talking about Jai Arrow going around in a motorcade, which is, you know, some people say beautiful, others say taking advantage of the bloke in order to make sure that everything is okay. But soon others started to put their hands up to say, you know what, we'll pull you out of your mire. The great Jimmy Barnes, I think, was one of those that put his hand up. Now, Mick, before we talk to Peter, can you tell me who will be entertaining the masses across the Nine Network and also those that go to the Olympic Stadium?
1: Who it's going to be, who I think it's going to be.
18: Yeah.
1: With this late, given it's on Sunday, they've got a day to sort itself out. Probably, is it Knowlesy?
20: Shannon Knoll,
1: Shannon Knoll.
18: Well, I think he might have said, what about me? They said, no, thanks. I have got an idea, though. I have got an idea that my idea from weeks ago, which was the great sing-along of the great anthems with a bouncing ball, might actually get a run on Sunday. Yeah, we'll see if we're right.
1: I think that's a good idea, Millsy. I'd be into that.
18: Peter Ford, good morning.
21: Well, all shall be revealed on Sunday, but we do have some names of the performers who are going to be singing You'll Never Walk Alone. Now, this has had some criticism. You know, people find it, and I must admit I'm one of those. It seems, I don't know, opportunistic. It just seems like they want to create an emotional moment just to fill a void. But anyway, as promised, they are going to do it, and Jai Arrow will do a lap of honour, and they will be members of, not the whole groups, but members of Grinspoon, the Screaming Jets, Peking Duck, Amy Shark will be there, and Teen Jesus and the Gene Teasers.
18: Sorry?
21: Jesus and the Gene Teasers.
18: Have we got any of them?
20: I'll get a bit of them.
21: You're not very hip, Millsy.
18: I've been on Team Jesus all my life, mate. I've made my first communion.
21: No, not team. Teen, like T-double-D-N.
20: Oh,
21: yeah. I've got to tell you, in all seriousness, I'd never heard of them till an hour ago, and I've been looking at their stuff, and they're terrific. They're four girls. It's a rock group, and apparently they're a little bit known in circles, but they've got a great sound. I was saying the other day how in Australia we don't have a lot of female rock stars, but these four girls are great. So anyway, all those performers are going to be there. I would have given Knowlesy a nod seeing he put his hand up. They could have included him. He said Jimmy? He was free.
18: Jimmy.
21: Yeah, well, Jimmy as well, John Stevens. But anyway, that's the group that is pretty hip kind of group, and they're all performing. I think they get paid, but they've agreed the money will go straight back to motor neurone disease
18: charity.
1: Cool. Yeah, that's good.
21: So that's a good thing. And there's still a bit of buzz around the Benson Boone might be the big surprise act. I'd be surprised because he is here in Australia at the moment, but I don't think someone of his stature just wants to go in at the last minute and fill in and it's not staged properly.
18: Benson who?
21: Benson Boone. He's one of the hottest music acts in the world at the moment.
1: Heard of David Boone, but I wasn't thinking of Benson Boone.
21: No, he is very hot music act. He's coming back to tour here in November.
18: Right,
21: God, even I know who he is, and I'm pretty much trapped in 1968. But anyway, we'll see how it all pans out, but it is going to be quite something.
1: Because they've got to fill 11 minutes. Is that the set? Because how many times can they sing You'll Never Walk Alone in 11 minutes?
21: Five minutes, I would have thought. I mean, look, that's a great number. Everyone's recorded that, going back to Sinatra.
1: Oh, it's a great song.
21: Yeah. Oh, Nina Simone, Doris Day's done it, Bocelli, Farnham's done it. It's a great song, but it's a very emotional, powerful song. People keep saying that the Jerry and the Pacemakers hit. Well, of course, it came out of a stage musical, Carousel, Rodgers and Hammerstein. So anyway, all shall be revealed on Sunday.
18: Don't tell that to our English friends, jeepers.
21: Yeah, I know. Well, Liverpool Football Club too, of course.
18: Yeah.
1: Now, Spencer's book, it's gone to number one worldwide.
21: Well, the power of publicity, you know, any author dreams of having a New York Times bestseller, and it is right there at number one. I think it's number one on Amazon as well. This is the book called Swan Song. It's been, you know, surrounded by incredible publicity. Not a lot of it has had to do with Princess Diana. It's mostly been about Earl Spencer and Piers Morgan. But nonetheless, it is that power of getting people talking about it. I would have thought, people will be hearing all this stuff about how some of it doesn't doesn't stack up and some of it's wrong and think, oh, I'm not going to pay $40 for that. But it seems that people are. So, you know, good on him. The publishing house would be very thrilled.
18: What becomes a bestseller, Mick? You're an author, well published. What rhymes with Millsy, one of your great productions over the years? How much do you make to make it a bestseller, boys? Do we know?
21: Well, his is an international bestseller, obviously. So whatever money you could earn out of the Australian market is nothing compared to what you've got with international sales.
18: So how many copies makes you an international bestseller?
21: I don't think it's so necessarily how many copies, but what countries is it being released in? And obviously the American market is massive, and that's why he's there at the moment doing the talk show circuit.
2: Yeah, well.
18: Righto. All right. Good on your piece, mate. Good week.
2: He'd be getting a clip on sale too.
18: Yeah. So. Hey, good luck. Let's hope you're right on the NRL Grand Final and all those people do appear. I can't wait to see Teen Jesus.
20: And the Gene Teasers.
2: And the Gene Teasers. What a great name.
18: Teen
2: Jesus and the Gene Teasers.
18: Right, okay. It's an unusual name.
20: Teen Jesus and the Gene Teasers, correct. Yeah.
18: Well, were you familiar with them, Seb, honestly?
20: I honestly was probably 4 years ago. I've heard about them four years ago. They've been around for ages, mate.
18: Well, why haven't you brought it to the program, mate?
20: What, the Teen Jesus? We've probably talked about them and you've probably done exactly this, taking the mickey out of them.
18: Yeah, pretty well. All right, now, you've come with a story here today, Mick, and it's a story that impacts on your world, and that's surf lifesaving, and we're going to break a story soon, is that right?
2: We're going to just have a look. We've been talking about the whale all week, but there's wider implications to just the whales. That's what we're going to catch up with the president of the City of Perth Surf Club and see how it has actually affected the club down there at City Beach. We'll be doing that after the break.
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23: Factor in the crash in Hammersley Reid Highway eastbound after Mitchell Freeway. The right lane's closed for incident response. Police on site. Still a breakdown in Balcatta, Mitchell Freeway southbound before Erindale Road. In the left emergency lane, the 40 Winks Mates Rate sale ends Sunday. 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I'm Christy Mulliker on Perth's traffic leader, 6PR.
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2: 20 past 8 on this Friday morning. Milsey and Mick, I'm in for Carl. 14.3 on our way to 24 degrees today. Beautiful day. A nice day for the beach, Milsey.
18: Well, if you can get on it, that's the point, or get in it. And we've had the whale. Now, this is a story, just to clear your hand, you are a member of the, are you a member of the Lifesaving Club?
2: Yep, City of Perth Surf Lifesaving Club is my
18: right,
2: club.
18: Right, and we're about to have a chat with your president.
2: Yep.
18: But we're having a chat because it's got wider implication than the City of Perth Surf Lifesaving Club. So I'll let you handle this, mate, because this is right in your wheelhouse.
2: Yeah, certainly. So Owen McKenna is the president of Surf Lifesaving, of the City of Perth Surf Lifesaving Club, and he does join us now. Owen, thanks for your time this morning.
5: No problem.
2: Now, the eyes of the world have been on City Beach this week because of that whale. Has that been good publicity or has it been bad publicity for the club?
5: Great question, Nick. It probably goes a little bit both ways. It's put a lot of, additional stress on the volunteers of the club and on our, we've got a small, paid staff down there, and they've had to, I think, deal with a lot of additional inquiries and, people coming through the club. So, it's definitely put an additional workload and burden on the club. And then obviously we've got a lot of athletes who do a lot of training, and this time of year is an important time of year for them. And we've had to cancel a lot of the training and find new locations for a lot of the training and some of the events as well.
2: And how much did the council communicate with the club over this whole period?
5: Yeah, so we've been working pretty closely with the council over this period. There's obviously some things that the council has to look after themselves, but yeah, I think the lines of communication are always there and open for the two groups.
2: And you mentioned the impact on some of the athletes. So the WA State Endurance Championships were meant to be held at City Beach this weekend. So they've now been cancelled. And as you mentioned, the athletes, they're not allowed to go in the water, or you can't even go down into the sand. I don't think there was a Nipper group down there had come down to training. They weren't allowed to train. So what's the long-term kind of impact on the club from that athlete's point of view?
5: Yeah, great question, Mick. The immediate one is obviously the endurance championships have been cancelled. We were hosting those down at City of Perth, and for obvious reasons they've been cancelled. It's not the traditional style surf carnival that a lot of people will be familiar with. They're, as the name would suggest, endurance. So it's a lot longer format. People are in the water for a lot longer. So it's a lot harder to manage from an ocean surveillance, water safety perspective. So that's the immediate impact, but the next kind of carnival in terms of surf life saving WA for our open athletes is the back end of October. So it's the 24th off the top of my head. And so shorter format. But as you'd be familiar with, Mick, this is a bit of a moving situation. You know, from a water safety perspective, the sharks can move along. They swim a long way in a short period of time, so they could be long gone by that time. And obviously we closely monitor, as does Surf WA and all our voluntary lifeguards, monitor the water. So the impact on the athletes at this point in time is the immediate carnival being cancelled and the interruption to training. But we've been able to move to the river, and they're obviously all in the pool there every morning. So
18: Owen, you said you've been inundated with people ringing the club and you've needed more people to answer those inquiries. I mean, Nippers is probably the most successful way to infiltrate young kids into the sport, and it's such a great thing. Are some parents a bit concerned about maybe sending their children down to join Nippers this year, not only for what's happened at City Beach, but Sorrento shark attack, etc.? Do you think that'll impact on numbers?
5: Yeah, great question. I hope not. There's a lot more to what the program offers. And, you know, where every year we have days where kids can't go in the water, whether it is a shark or whether it's due to wave conditions. We've got lots of beach activities. We teach them around life-saving, first aid. So there's lots of facets to a Nipper program, as opposed to just being in the water. So I hope it doesn't impact numbers. We run an assessment every Sunday morning before we do Nippers to make sure that the conditions are safe. So everybody should feel they are well looked after, and we do run a risk assessment every weekend.
18: I've watched a lot of successful Nipper programs, and they're fantastic as far as a community initiative. Great way for families to get to know other families. How much does it cost to actually put a child into Nippers?
5: Yeah, great question. So to put your child into Nippers, it's $150. And then we have a parent join with every Nipper as well. So it's roughly around that $300 mark.
18: All right, good on you. And they could go anywhere in their career. They can become Olympians. They could become world champions. So it's an intriguing area, and we wish you well, mate. And let's hope that's the last time you have a whale washed up on your beach for a while.
5: Thanks, gents. Enjoy the rest of your day.
18: Good on you, mate. Well,
6: cheers,
18: that's
6: you.
18: Your president.
6: That's the president.
18: Well,
6: he's a good fella.
18: Oh,
6: because how long, Millsy, would it take you to get over that fear to go back in the water at City Beach? Because I've spoken to a lot of people that are thinking they're just not keen. And I've had people from over east saying when they come to our place to stay, they said there's no way they're going to go swimming at City Beach.
18: Yeah, I mean, I go back to Jaws, mate. I used to love the ocean, but if there was a bloke with a shotgun, you know, riding shotgun while I was swimming, I'd probably be worried that he might mistake me for the whale first. But but other than that, no, I'm not too sure that I want to get into the ocean. And I used to love the ocean, but I think I'm on my own there. But, you know, I mean, the odds of you getting taken are pretty remote, but when you know someone who's been taken, then you kind of go, well, I knew that guy.
6: And it became very real just with those sharks just 5 metres offshore. And people standing on the beach looking at great whites, you're thinking, you always know they're out there, but to actually see them that close in, you're thinking, geez, it makes you think, it really does.
18: Obviously hungry. 26 past eight.
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23: Look out for that crash in Hammersley Reed Highway eastbound after Mitchell Freeway. The right lane's closed by incident response. Police are on site and traffic slow. Still that breakdown in Balcatta, Mitchell Freeway south before Erindale Road. The left emergency lane. 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I'm Christy Mollica on Perth's traffic leader, 6PR.
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6: 8:30 news coming up into the final half hour of Breakfast, Millsy and Mickey. And Millsy, after the break, we're going to confirm a rumour, thanks to PwD.
18: Yeah, it's a good rumour too. I'm really looking forward to having a chat with our next guest. Someone wanted to know how I gave up smoking. I can't believe it, you know. I gave up in 2007. It was Alan Carr's easy way to stop smoking. And it was, of course, didn't really involve hypnosis, but yeah.
6: Well, yeah, I just thought 20 years ago. Thank you.
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12: It's 14 degrees at 8:30. Good morning, I'm Philippa Maher. Another three people have died on WA roads overnight after two separate crashes in the regions. Jamie Smith reports.
13: Two drivers were killed when their cars caught fire after colliding near Boddington around 8:30 last night. Police say a grey Holden Commodore and a grey Ford Falcon crashed on Pinjarra Williams Road and both people died at the scene. Around 90 minutes earlier in Port Hedland, a motorbike collided with a white Toyota Land Cruiser near the intersection of Cook Point Drive and Wilson Road. The man on the bike died at the scene. Anyone with information on either of the crashes is urged to contact Crime Stoppers. Jamie Smith, Perth.
12: Police are continuing to question two people over a shooting in the Midwest on Wednesday. It's alleged a 32-year-old man was shot in the leg by people known to him in Mooyanooka near Geraldton. A 30-year-old man has been remanded in custody after fronting court yesterday, charged with intent to harm and willfully destroying evidence. Two men, aged 34 and 41, are in custody and assisting police with their inquiries. Australia has emerged as the third largest target globally for North Korean hackers. According to Microsoft's latest digital defense report, cybercriminals are increasingly using AI to make digital attacks faster, cheaper, and harder to detect. The Department of Home Affairs is urging agencies and individual Australians to consider upgrading cybersecurity measures. Police in France have made nearly 2,000 arrests during a day of student protests and blockades of hundreds of schools across the country over funding and studying conditions. The Interior Minister condemned what he described as a day of unbridled violence in which more than 300 police officers and several high school principals were injured. At least two schools were set ablaze. Students are protesting about a lack of teachers and staff, overcrowded classrooms and rundown buildings. SpaceX has successfully launched NASA's Crew 13 mission to the International Space Station. The launch was 3 weeks behind schedule due to repairs to a leak in the rocket's fuel system. The six-month mission is commanded by Jessica Watkins, who's made history as the first black woman to lead a crew into orbit. In finance, the All Ords is up 46 points at 8,840. The dollar is buying 69.2 US cents and 12,434 Indonesian rupiah. In sport, Melbourne Demon Jack Viney has returned to Victoria after meeting with West Coast ahead of a potential move. The 32-year-old has been linked to the Eagles and Essendon after being told he wasn't part of Melbourne's midfield plans next season, despite still having 2 years left on his deal. Viney has told Channel 10 while he's hopeful a deal can be struck, he's yet to make a final decision.
14: Yeah, obviously a lot to weigh up, but bit of a look around last couple of days. Bit to think about with the family and hopefully make a decision soon.
12: The AFL's free agency period begins today. Wildcats recruit Brandon Knight will not be available for tonight's clash with the South East Melbourne Phoenix at RAC Arena. The point guard only arrived in Perth on Wednesday after being signed by the club early last month. Coach John Riley says there's no point rushing the 34-year-old.
1: We have to allow this to organically happen. Like, he has his role to play in it, but then also we can't forget about the rest of his teammates and what they've done up to this point. So we just got to let it formulate, and that's where there's a level of confidence with his experience and who he is as a player.
12: The Cats lost to the Phoenix by 21 points in their last meeting in round one at the arena. Tip-offs at 7:30. That's the latest news and sport.
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19: 6PR traffic.
23: Still a bit happening with that crash in Hammersley Reid Highway eastbound after Mitchell Freeway. The right lane is closed by instant response. Police also on site and traffic's busy on the approach. And the breakdown's still there in Balcatta, Mitchell Freeway southbound before Erindale Road in the left emergency lane. 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I'm Christy Mullica on Perth's traffic leader, 6PR.
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12: Sunny for today and tomorrow with tops of 24 degrees. Partly cloudy on Sunday with 21 and for Monday as well with 22. Then a mostly sunny Tuesday getting up to 26. Partly cloudy Wednesday, 23. And showers moving in for Thursday down to 21. Right now it's 15 degrees. More news at 9 on Perth 6PR.
27: On Perth 6PR, this is Breakfast with Millsy and Mick.
6: 23 minutes to 9 on this Friday morning into the final half hour. 133-882 is the number, and that open line is brought to you by Chemist Warehouse. 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Now, Mills, we do love the rumour file, thanks to PWD, and we heard this one from I Choose You yesterday.
18: Rumour has it that potentially the only full version of Thomas the Tank in WA is for sale.
6: Now, we believe that that rumour might be confirmed. We've got Stephen Sobello on the line. Stephen, you with us?
30: Yeah, mate. How you going?
6: Very good. So a life-size Tommy the Tank is for sale, so that's true.
30: We've had him now for quite a long time, and he's sort of been resting up for a bit.
18: Right, and what, it's been broken or it's not available for hire?
30: He was used for the Christmas pageant for many years, and and then he was sort of put in retirement.
18: Okay, I'm looking at a picture of Tommy. He looks very similar to another Thomas that I know. Is that an issue going forward to any buyer?
30: No, not really. No, I mean, he just needs a little bit of TLC. He's looking for a new home, somebody that can sort of, you know, look after him for the next 40 years.
18: All right. And the price for this, what do you get and how much are you asking?
30: It's whatever somebody who's willing to pay for him, really. We're looking at $30,000 for him. And he does come with a tender trailer, which isn't in the photos on the ads that we've got running. But,
18: right,
30: you know, he's really best suitable to be restored and maybe fitted out as a food outlet, which could go into fetes, maybe the Royal Show, places like that. Right. At this point, we don't really
6: how,
30: know.
6: How big is this thing? How big's Tommy?
30: he's full size, so he's a size of a truck.
6: Right.
18: Oh, really? So can you put a carriage behind the, you know, the engine, saying you could ride your grandchildren around in it?
30: He once upon a time he was licensed to take kids through the Christmas pageant, so the tender did hold about 14 children on the back.
6: And does it need tracks, or it can go on the road? And if it can go on the road, is it registered? Can you drive it can you just take it for a spin?
30: You'd have to speak to the, the Department of Licensing about that one. You can have a permit put on him, I guess.
18: Okay. So I'm just looking at the
30: otherwise
18: photos.
30: Otherwise, he couldn't be licensed.
18: Okay, so I'm just looking at the photos, but if it was on a private property, so could I put a carriage on the back of where it is?
30: Yeah, he does have a carriage. He does have he does have a tender that goes on the back. I just don't have a photo of it at the moment.
18: All right. So how many, you're saying up to 15 kids could ride in it?
30: Yeah, there used to be harnesses in the back, so each kid would be put on a seatbelt.
18: To
30: make it safe. And, right, he used to go through the Christmas pageants.
18: And you're open to offers, any offer?
30: At the moment, we're really looking for somebody that can afford to take him on. You know, he needs some TLC, so he would need money spent on him to bring him back up into, you know, up to spec and make him look fantastic again.
18: Right, okay.
6: And have you had him since new?
30: No, we got him from Bones back in about 1987. So he was built in about 1980 by a man named Barry Vincent. And he was a panel beater that worked for Bones for about 36 years.
18: So the department store...
30: Yeah, the department store, and when that closed down in about 1986, they moved him on. So we've had him since then, basically.
18: Right. So
30: I think he spent a few years in the toy department there as well.
18: Well, that's what I was going to ask. So I think I remember it now. So it used to cruise around, particularly at Christmas time. Would that be right?
30: At Christmas, yeah, they used to take him around to the schools and stuff, I think.
18: Okay.
30: Before we had him.
18: If people are interested, what do they do? Just contact you, do they?
30: Yeah, just give me a call and or a message and we'll have a bit of a chat. Absolutely.
18: Okay, mate. All right, good on you. Well, if you look online, look for Tommy the Tank Train Truck, 1980, asking around about $30,000 or nearest offer. Let us know when you sell it.
30: Okay, no worries, we'll do.
18: Good on you, mate. Well done. So you can't he can't call it the other name because the other name would be patented. But when you look at the photos, it looks like
6: it does look
18: the
6: very
18: other
6: similar.
18: One.
6: Yes.
18: But then again, I mean, you're into this stuff because this is your wheelhouse. Providing maybe instead of having a grey face, you have a blue face or a yellow face, that's distinguished enough to make a difference between the original Thomas and this one called Tommy.
6: Yeah, well, I mean, I'm no lawyer, but you can't, I think there's a thing called passing off. And if you're trying to run off the reputation of something else by something you've created. I don't think you're allowed to do that. But
18: when did Thomas the Tank Engine come in, though?
6: Well, I don't know. Obviously, before this thing was built, I assume. This wouldn't have, because otherwise they've ripped him off. But, yeah, Thomas the Tank Engine's been around for far longer than this bloke, surely.
18: All right.
6: But I'd like to know, has anyone, because you'd think kids would love it when he turned up. Is there
18: anyone remember riding on it?
6: Yeah, on 133-882, that's the open line brought to by Chemist Warehouse. Did you ever ride on that thing, and have you ever actually seen it out and about? Because you'd think it'd have some good memories as kids.
18: What else have you ridden on over the years, Mick?
6: Oh, there's been all sorts of little steam trains and things like that that kids have jumped on. But
18: do you remember the one at Castle Dare?
6: No.
18: Do you ever go there?
6: No.
18: Yeah, they had a miniature railway line.
6: Oh, I've had some. Yes.
18: Once a month. Is that still going or is that gone?
6: I don't know. I haven't been out there for a long time.
18: They had one up here in Cowell. The Apex Club had one at the Crookshank Sports Arena. And the only time it would ever run was during the annual fair. And it was very primitive.
6: Yeah.
18: It's funny. How it chopped anybody's fingers off, I don't know.
6: And there are kids are pretty simple. I saw one, there was one down at Bronte Beach in Sydney, and the track would have been circular of about 10 metres. It was tiny, but kids loved it. They thought it was just the greatest thing. So I think something like that at that size, you'd have to remember being on that.
18: There's one at Esperance though, isn't there? Down near the wharf? I'm pretty sure there's one. Where else could you find one? 133-882. If you can tell us where we could take the grandkids and entertain them on a train. I'm just looking outside the window here in Cal. And what day is it?
6: Friday.
18: There's a heap of horses out the front.
6: Oh. Have you found your dream home?
18: It's Cup Day tomorrow. Well, we were talking about looking outside the window and what you'd like to see. I'm looking out the front and there's a couple of beautiful chestnuts walking in front of us. Which is really nice. Yeah. What are you laughing at, Seth?
2: I don't know. You've gone on some tangents today.
18: No, well, hold it. Let me just explain. The giving up smoking was someone who didn't want to be named, right?
2: Okay.
18: And I just thought I'd drop it in casually. They wanted to know how I gave up smoking. And I was pondering. I can't believe it's nearly 20 years ago, as Mick said. And it was the Alan Carr's easy way to stop smoking.
6: Have you had any inkling to get back off the horse or get off the wagon?
18: On the horse.
6: Or whatever it is to have a smoke?
2: Any ideas.
18: Not really, no. It was kind of magic. Well, you go through this kind of procedure where you pretend you're having a last cigarette and you throw it into a barrel with your lighter and then you say goodbye to that. And the person that taught me, got me off them. I thought, oh, she was a very nice person. I thought, well, I'll buy a packet on the way home and it'll be sweet. But I never did.
6: Wow.
18: So.
6: That's quite remarkable. Cause had you smoked for long?
18: Yeah, no, a long time. Yeah, I was a heavy smoker too. So, I mean, I owe a couple of people who put me on. Trevor Jenkins was one of them.
6: Yep.
18: Who put me onto it.
6: Great,
18: said,
6: TJ.
18: Mate, I like what you do, but you're going to lose your breath. So you need to get off the durries.
6: Well.
18: And, to Diane, who was actually doing the course at the time. I think she's moved on. Peter's at Redcliffe. Morning, Pete.
3: Morning, Millsy. How are you going?
18: Good, brother. What have you got for us?
3: I was going to remind you, they used to have a train towing people around at the Royal Show, but it's not there this year. It wasn't there last year. But I walk my dog around there when the show's not, and I've seen it parked up out the back down the roadway. I'm just wondering what happened
18: really?
3: To it.
18: I don't know. Yeah. Maybe it's broken. Maybe that's another
3: like
18: one that we can fix. Okay.
3: Yeah, I just wondered why they haven't had it for the last 2 years.
18: I don't know, but if we talk about little trains, you've triggered my memory. Do you remember the zoo? Like there was a merry-go-round, and then there was a train that used to go around the zoo, like not one on wheels, but on a train track.
6: Tractor train, yeah, at the zoo.
18: No, not a tractor train, train.
6: As in tract, T-R-A-C-K-E-D. Yeah,
18: yeah,
6: train
18: yeah
6: on
18: not
6: track.
18: A tractor, yeah, one that ran on the tracks.
6: Yeah, at the zoo.
18: Yeah. At the zoo. Yeah, I don't know when that stopped running, but that was something to look forward to. I used to like going on the train more than looking at the animals, to be quite honest. Whiteman Park has been suggested. There's a little train that goes along there. I'm still trying to verify Esperance. I don't want you to drive all the way down there to get on a train. I'll tell you one I did go on, and I don't know whether it's there. It might have blown away, but at Carnarvon, there's a train that runs out on their jetty, and there is the one on the Busso jetty.
6: Oh, yeah, the Busselton jetty.
18: So there's another.
6: Train.
18: There's quite a few when you think about it.
6: Yes.
18: And is the Castle Dare still going? 133-882. Millsy and Mick sitting in for Carl this morning. It's 12 to 9.
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23: Very happy to say that crash in Hammersley Reed Highway eastbound after Mitchell Freeway has been cleared away. Still a few delays through there. Breakdown remains in Balcatha, Mitchell Freeway southbound before Erindale Road. It's in the left emergency lane. 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Starlight.org.au. I'm Christy Mollica on Perth's traffic leader, 6PR.
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4: In the closing stages of the breakfast show this morning, Millsy and Mick, it's been nice having you with us. Millsy, a couple of good texts coming through.
5: Yeah, there's a ripper here. I just woke up from a big night out on the tins. I gather that's, what would that be?
4: On the cans, Ricky? Yeah, on the cans. On the cans, on the beers.
5: Okay. Yep. Is that Mickey C on the wireless?
6: Oh.
5: Yeah. Mickey C, a blast from the past. Tell him Chompers said g'day. Who's Chompers?
4: Oh, g'day Chompers. He's a bloke that I've obviously had a couple of tins with.
5: You don't remember
4: last
5: him,
4: night?
5: Do you?
4: Not last night.
6: Oh, okay.
4: I was in bed.
5: Do you remember him?
4: Yeah, I remember Chompers.
5: Where from?
4: Oh, too,
5: what's he look like?
4: I can't. I don't want to give
5: you don't know.
4: I don't want to give him
5: he
4: away.
5: He doesn't know, Chompers.
4: I don't want to give him away.
5: This one from Darren. I drove Tommy the tank engine, in the Christmas pageant about 20 years ago. Had to drive him from Byford and back with virtually no brakes. Quite an adventure. That's a bit dangerous.
4: So it must be licensed to drive on the road. You must be able to get it registered to drive on the road.
5: 20 years ago, you probably wouldn't.
4: Yeah, that's true. Yeah, that's true. You probably didn't need a license, yeah.
5: Right. Paul said, Millsy should buy that Thomas train truck thing and, he could be the fat controller.
6: Oh, it's not very nice.
4: That's not very nice.
6: Do they still call the fat controller the fat controller? Is that
4: yeah,
6: not?
4: Yeah, it might not be allowed anymore.
6: Yeah, I didn't think so.
5: I think it's,
4: the plus size controller.
6: Yeah.
5: Plus size?
4: Yeah.
5: What's another term you could use?
6: Body positive control.
4: That's it.
5: Yeah. A man that doesn't need such descriptors is Simon Beaumont, who's down at the Perth for All Show. G'day, Bowie.
7: Hi, Millsy. Hello, Carl. Hello, Mick.
4: Stop calling me Carl.
7: I'm just getting a bit of weird rule show feedback here, so my apologies. Hello, Mick. Hello, Sebastian. There's a mini train down at Mandurah on the foreshore these days, and there's also one at Hillary's. So there's still chugging around little ones here. So they're... yeah, they're still on the go. And I did go to Castle Dare. That was out your way, Millsy, wasn't it? Out in Wilson.
5: Yeah, it was. That was great. Near, on the river.
7: Yeah.
5: Beautiful.
7: Yeah, it was a good spot. A boys' home, wasn't it? Coming up on the show today, fair bit of fuss, as I've heard you guys saying today, around land forces, which is the military sort of expo that's on next week in the Elizabeth Quay area, in the PCEC area. We'll speak to one of the organisers today, Millsy. So the police have been pretty upfront about they've issued a list of people they don't want in the area, and some of those, and unsurprisingly, are some of the protesters that invaded Meg O'Neill's Woodside home, the Woodside AGM and the like. So a similar group of rascals, the police have got a list together of people who won't be allowed into the area, so into the public realm. So we'll talk about that on the show today.
4: Simon, that place, that's not open to the public, is it?
7: No, I think I heard you asking that this morning, so I reckon...
4: Just delegates?
7: Reading between the lines, yeah, it's delegates only and no public. So, okay. And you're right, Mick, you know, that place has got a trade fair, so there'll be the latest weaponry, you know, missile control systems, a lot of software.
5: Pick us up and cannon, will you, when you're there?
7: And yesterday, Millsy, on the show, we had the announcement from the RAAF about an air show coming back to Perth. So I guess there's a difference between an air show and a sort of an arms dealer expo. They are different, I guess. So we'll ask that question today. Huge crowds all this week, as Mick and you've been discussing, Steve, down at in between City Beach and Swanbourne, probably closer to Swanbourne, isn't it, Mick, to be fair,
4: yeah.
7: In the City Beach area. So
4: yep.
7: We'll look at that today. We'll talk to Scotty Coughlin. What will that mean? What will the remnants of that male whale mean? We've heard Owen from the City Beach Surf Club say today, well, Nippers and the Endurance Carnivals can for this weekend. So we're going to ask that question, Millsy. We're going to ask that question. Is it time? Yes or no?
5: Yes.
7: Is it time to knock off a few of these big sharks?
5: Yes.
7: That's our yes-no question today.
5: Yes. Can you put me down for 10?
7: Yeah. I'll put you down for 10.
4: Put me down for 10.
7: Put you down for 10. I'll put myself down for 1.

0: as well. So that that's coming up, all the sights and sounds of the show. Brucey's here this morning, been here nice and early, and we'll get Brucey up into some farm equipment today. And yeah, the One Nation guys are at the the Royal Show today, so Luke Hurdigan will join us in the studio as well. So plenty coming your way for the three-hour tour, Millsy.
1: Good on you, Simon. Thanks for the Lucrative Show bag, mate. Really appreciated that as well. It's four away from nine.
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3: Breakdown, Mitchell Freeway southbound before Arundel Road in Balcatta. In the left emergency lane, traffic is slow on approach. Crash cleared from Reed Highway eastbound after the Mitchell Freeway in Hammersley. Slow in the area. Otherwise, it's all clear on the Mitchell, Kwinana and Graham Farmer freeways. Northbridge Tunnel moving well at speed in both directions. 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I'm Roland Green on Perth's traffic leader, 6PR.
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5: That's a big hole in the ground.
6: That's a mine, mate.
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18: 9 o'clock news, not far away. The prize winners today. Priscilla, Queen of the Desert tickets goes to Marie in Scarborough. The rumour file, all thanks to PWD Performance Web and Digital. The $100 winner today is Fish Out of Water, plus the weekly winner, which is fenced in. They go into the second draw for the chance to win $20,000.
19: Very good. Now, Seb, you're flying up to Cal for the Kalgoorlie Cup.
20: First thing tomorrow morning. Can't wait.
19: Right. Got someone to pick you up?
20: Yes, Sean. Sean Dickhart, the famous Dickhart family of Kalgoorlie.
19: Oh, okay. Very good.
20: Why, do you want to come get me, do you?
19: No, Peter
20: Moody.
19: You want
20: me sleeping in the same bed with you as well,
19: no,
20: do you?
19: No, no, no. Peter Moody said he'd come and pick you up.
20: Oh, really?
19: Said, yeah,
20: that's nice.
19: That's okay. All good. It should be a good day tomorrow. Whatever you're doing. Mick, will you be back for another cameo on Monday,
18: yeah,
19: I believe?
18: Back in on Monday in the Western Force in the final tomorrow of the Super Rugby Australia.
19: Go the Force.
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21: It's 16 degrees at 9 o'clock. Good morning. I'm Philippa Maher.
0: Surf Life Saving WA has cancelled this year's State Endurance Championships. The event was scheduled for October 10 at City Beach, but the recent wash-up of a dead whale has attracted too many sharks to the area. While the carcass has been removed, byproducts have leaked into the sand and surrounding water. City of Perth Surf Club President Owen McKenna has told 6PR Breakfast safety at the event was too difficult to guarantee.
21: It's not the traditional style surf carnival that a lot of people will be familiar with. They're, as the name would suggest, endurance. So it's a lot longer format. People are in the water for a lot longer. So it's a lot harder to manage from an ocean surveillance water safety perspective.
0: A fiery crash has killed two people southeast of Perth. Both drivers died at the scene when a grey Holden Commodore and a grey Ford Falcon crashed on Pinjarra Williams Road near Boddington. It happened around 8:30 last night. It was one of two fatal crashes within an hour and a half. Around 7, a motorcycle rider died at the scene after he collided with a white Toyota Land Cruiser in Port Hedland. Anyone with information on either of the crashes should contact Crime Stoppers. A 21-year-old man is accused of filming a woman inside a public toilet in Perth. Police say around 5:30 on Sunday, September 20, the accused went to the toilets of a burger restaurant in Forest Chase and used his phone to film the female inside a cubicle. The man also allegedly entered the female bathrooms in a nearby department store. Anyone who may have attended the bathrooms between 3:45 and 5 p.m. on Sunday, September 20, is asked to call police. The Wattle Grove man will face court on October the 21st. The Albanese government is defending a decision by the tax office not to accept credit card payments from December. It follows a decision to ban the surcharge on Visa, MasterCard and EFTPOS transactions. The ATO says only 2.3% of businesses pay tax bills using a credit card. Labor Minister Tim Ayres says it's not appropriate for taxpayers to absorb the surcharge.
22: The credit card companies are charging too much. That is a charge ultimately on the taxpayers because the ATO has to pay it. It's not the right thing to do. There are alternative ways of paying, and the ATO will work through that with their customers and their stakeholders.
0: A sharp drop in housing values has sparked fresh warnings from the Reserve Bank over low deposit home loans. The RBA says while overall household finances remain strong, recent buyers who used 5% deposit schemes are increasingly exposed to falling property values. In finance, the All Ords is up 27 points at 8,822. The dollar is buying 69.1 US cents and 12,421 Indonesian rupiah. In sport, the AFL's free agency period is now open. Eddie Summerfield reports.
23: Free agency begins today, closing next Friday. Sydney's Joel Amati expected to join Carlton. Toby Green to make his way to Geelong. Collingwood to sign Lachie Neale, tipped to be among the early signings. Less clear is on how soon Zach Butters will sign with the Western Bulldogs, with free agency to wrap up next Friday. The trade period opens on Monday, a case of deja vu, as Hawthorn and Essendon haggle over a deal for now seven-time Essendon Crichton medalist Zach Merritt, with the trade period closing Wednesday week. Eddie Summerfield, Melbourne.
0: Jack Viney is back in Victoria after meeting with West Coast. He was told to look elsewhere by the Melbourne Demons despite having 2 years remaining on his contract. He's been linked with a move west and with the Bombers. Viney has told Channel 10, while a move looks likely, joining West Coast will be a family decision.
24: It's a great club, big club. Obviously, a family decision's going to be a big one, so all add up with the wife and kids and the extended family.
0: That's the latest news and sport.
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1: A crash on the Kwinana Freeway northbound before Roe Highway South Lake blocking the centre lane. Traffic heavy on approach. Also a crash on Guildford Road westbound after First Avenue Mount Lawley. Left lane blocked there with towies on site. Traffic slowing on approach. And a breakdown on the Mitchell Freeway southbound before Erindale Road in Balcatta in the left emergency lane. 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I'm Roland Green on Perth's traffic leader, 6PR.
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5: Sunny today and tomorrow with tops of 24. Partly cloudy on Sunday with 21 and another partly cloudy day Monday 22. Then Tuesday will be mostly sunny and a warm 26. Right now it's 16. More news at 10 on Perth 6PR.
26: On Perth 6PR, this is Mornings with Simon Beaumont.
6: Yes, good morning. How are you? Hope you're going well on this Friday morning. It's a beautiful day down here at the Perth Royal Show. Come down and see us and say hello. Taz is here. Brucey Welsh is here. Come down and say hi. The JCO Caravan is up on Rodeo Drive. So if you come out of the train station, turn right straight away, head up the hill, and we're probably 100 metres up the hill, just near the Claremont Men's Shed. So we'd love to see you at the show today. Thanks to Games World. We have been broadcasting live all week. The fun starts at Games World, the home of games, puzzles, family fun. And the latest game is Telestrations. I heard the Games World guy Noah speaking to our man Todd Johnston earlier this week. Telestrations is the all-new Ripper game that everyone seems to love. Thanks for listening in today. Our caller of the day today can win two tickets to go and see the Choir Boys at the Astor Theatre on October the 17th. And today, towards the end of the show, we'll give out our Caller of the Week prize as well, which is our 6BR T-shirt, our listener T-shirt. All thanks to Slater Gartrell Sports, who are out there in Midland, of course. Thanks to SG Sports, all your community stuff, your junior kit, rebounders, weights, clothing, equipment. Thanks to Slater Gartrell Sports. 133-882. Today is a big day in that WA makes its final appeal to the Productivity Commission to keep our GST deal of 75%. And that is a big day today. The Cook Labor government has formally lodged its response to the Productivity Commission's interim report. So, as you know, that's been contentious between the other jurisdictions, WA and the feds as well. One of the big stories which we'll see around next week will be Land Forces. Land Forces is coming to Perth. It's the first time it's come to Perth. It'll be at the PCEC, the Perth Convention and Exhibition Centre. It is the region's largest land defence event. So it brings together companies, government, academics, technology experts, defence organisations from Australia and overseas. And this is a big one. In 2024, and this was held in Melbourne, it drew about 25,000 attendees and close to 1,000 exhibiting companies from 31 countries. So it's big. 130 official defence, government and industry delegations. It'll be at the PCEC from the 6th to 8th of October. Now, we heard the police say yesterday, Superintendent Sivright say, we have written to people already, sent them an email, give them a phone call saying the following, you're not welcome at the exhibition. And included in that, on that list is Matilda Lane Rose. She's a staffer with the Greens Party. Matilda Lane got herself in trouble for rolling up at Meg O'Neill's house, the Woodside CEO, and Will Shanahan. So both of these are young people. And Shanahan, he's 18. He's part of Rising Tide, Disrupt Burrup Hub. But he disrupted events last year when Anthony Albanese was there. So Matilda Lane and Will, you're not allowed into the area. So the police have been on the front foot with this one. It will be a story of some significance next week. We are going to speak to one of the exhibitors. We are going to speak to Matthew Shea. Matthew is the managing director at Hammerstone, and Hammerstone fit right into the category here of the exhibitors. They run defence, IT, technology and the like. So Matthew Shea will join us and talk to us about land forces, which will be here next week. There'll be a police contingent, police presence, an exclusion zone, and Matilda Lane Rose and Will Shanahan have been told already, you ain't welcome, don't come along, stay home, leave your Disrupt Burrup Hub placards in the shed. Thanks for listening in today. We'll have a yes-no question for you in just a moment. Phil Scott and Luke Hurtigan from One Nation are at the Royal Show today, so we thought why not have a chat to them when the boys with the orange hats are circulating around. And Chris Murphy will join us as well for Murph's Magical Mystery Tour. That'll come up a little bit later on. Just on Woodside, we've mentioned Woodside already. Now, Meg O'Neill has moved on as the CEO. The CEO of Woodside these days is Liz Westacott. She had this to say about Woodside's sponsorship on the Dockers. She spoke to Ben Harvey at a Leadership Matters conference yesterday. This is Liz Westacott. For those people who want the Woodside logo off the chest, off the jumper, doesn't sound like it's happening soon. Here's Liz.
7: We've been sponsors of the Dockers for 15 years. And so through thick and thin, we've been there, you know, in all the growing times through COVID when it was a really tough competition. And now we're here at the type, you know, at the height of their success to date. We won't put a full stop on that. So we love being part of the Frio team, the Dockers team. They're a fabulous club. So the personalities, the people in there, they're not just a brand for us. They're actually a whole set of relationships. So we're keen to continue.
6: So Ben Harvey talking to Liz Westacott yesterday. Good morning, Ben, if you're listening. So the Woodside CEO doubling, tripling, quadrupling down, we want to say as sponsors of Frio, how good is gas? Oh, if you're listening to Breakfast this morning, this goes to our yes-no question of today. Owen McKenna is the president of the City of Perth Surf Club, and he confirmed that a surf carnival, a Nippers surf carnival and an age group carnival at City Beach planned for this weekend has been cancelled. Have a listen.
8: The endurance championships have been cancelled. We were hosting those down at City of Perth. For obvious reasons, they've been cancelled. It's not the traditional style surf carnival that a lot of people will be familiar with. They're, as the name would suggest, endurance. So it's a lot longer format. People are in the water for a lot longer. So it's a lot harder to manage from an ocean surveillance, water safety perspective.
6: So that's Owen McKenna, who's the president of the City of Perth Surf Club, the City Beach Surf Club, after the whale was in position since Monday of last week. So this is our yes-no question of today, thanks to Games World.
9: Right, let's clear this up once and for all.
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6: Yes or no, listeners, and you can join in by calling me 133-882. You can text in 0487-999-882, or you can go to our Facebook page and have cast your vote there. We'll keep a tally right to the end of the show. Yes or no, is it time to cull us some sharks? Do we need a shark cull? Yes or no? We've all seen them this week in close, in the shallows. Of course, Greg O'Neill, sadly, was killed a couple of Fridays ago up at Sorrento, also in the shallows, 15 metres offshore. We're not taking that lightly. But this was not at the Esperance kelp beds or 500 metres off Roddo. This is big sharks in close to the metropolitan shoreline. Now, asking the question today, yes or no? At this stage, the no's are 12, the yes's are 4. Keep them coming in. It's a good chat to have, I reckon. John says yes, yes, yes. Ben says yes, hundo purr. It's just fishing. It's just bloody fishing. Get over it. Andrew has sent in finally the best yes, no. And Andrew sent in about 15 yeses. 133-882. The no's do have it though. The yeses are coming through on text line and lots of no's on Facebook. has been confirmed that a surf carnival for City Beach has been canned for this weekend. Now, shark politics will probably prevail here, folks. The men and women, the ministers, the staffers, fisheries who are in charge of the drum lines. Now, the shark politics will probably prevail here. But seeing this government, the state government, deploy drum lines in full view earlier this week, catch and tag, that's probably a shift. But we do know the federal government sidle up to the Greens on things like net zero, transition to renewables. But here in WA, WA Labor have pretty well, cleverly, ruthlessly replaced the Greens in Western Australia. The Greens are very much a minority here, and Labor do go after successfully and cleverly the Green vote. So listeners, nippers, mums and dads, swimmers, surfers, concerned citizens, is it time to knock a few of the big sharks off? Yes or no? The yeses are 13, the yeses are 18, and the noes are... No, it's a something 5. 15. Thanks, Anne. Thanks, Kira. Kim, what do you reckon? Yes or no?
2: Oh, absolutely yes. On the morning that the fella got the fatal attack at Sorrento, the predominant winds were north-northeast. I am a fisher person, a boatie, but I used to fish offshore. And the fisher people would have been on the south wall of the Hillary's Marina. So the Burley Trail would have been heading down along the beaches towards where that swimmer was swimmer. Further evidence is a couple of years ago, after the fella got attacked by the bull shark inside Mosman's Bay there,
6: yep,
2: near Blackwall Reach, mm-hmm, there was a fella that got taken at Sandtracks, which is like Leighton Beach, and he was swimming as well, the same as our wonderful friend was at Sorrento Beach Surf Lifesaving.
6: Yep.
2: And that day, it was dominant southwest winds, southerly winds. So the fisher people were standing on that, where the sand tracks is, where Ralph Head is, and the Burley Trail was coming down along there. Now, I know these things because I'm a windsurfer, I'm a boatie,
6: yep,
2: I'm an ex-barber, and also I used to surf and fish on the beach all my life. I'm a West Aussie. So, yep, you know, it's evidential that with the whale, you can see that Burley attracts. So there's also a very, very strong case for not burling along the swimming beaches.
6: Mm. Yeah, for sure. Yeah, look, I appreciate your expertise, your experience and your insight there, Kim. Thank you. I'll put you down as a yes. No, how arrogant of humans, says Carl of Wanneroo. Absolutely yes, says Steve. Chantel, good morning, Bowie. No, absolutely do not need a shark, Carl. Human beings cause the most damage to this planet. How about if we all start culling them? Chantel, is that really an argument, culling humans? One, thank you, though, I think. David says, 100 times yes for me. I'm afraid to swim at the beach anymore for fear of a shark attack. Yes, the great whites are getting too aggressive, says Jen. Yes, says Wenda. Yes, JT in Edgewater. Yes, says Natalie. No, says Gazza. Thank you, Gazza. Karen says no. John says yes. Keep them coming. 133-882. And Will Schofield just sent me a text. Good morning, Scoey. He's a yes. He says 200 metres out from shore has been urbanised, just like we have done on the land. So, Scoey, with his thoughts there, user of the ocean. So what is my vote, Brian? He wants to know what's my vote. I'm a yes, Brian, for the big ones, particularly big ones that have known to have been part of an attack. It's always been convenient that it takes fisheries a while to get to the site. We're not sure if it's the same shark, blah, blah, blah, especially ones that have been involved in an attack, Brian. More whales, more seals, changing conditions. They've been protected for 30 years, so the big ones are in evidence. So I am a yes, particularly if they've been involved in an attack. Thank you, Brian. Thanks for your coro. Coming up 19 and a half minutes past nine. Thanks for listening in. Shortly on the show, we'll go to one of the exhibitors who'll be at Land Forces. Matthew Shea, the managing director at Hammerstone, will join us. Dylan, good morning.
10: G'day, Bowie. How are you going?
6: Going well.
10: Just on the shark, my kids, when they were kids, actually did their nippers at Sorrento for a long time. And it's a wonderful beach, but I'm a big no for the shark, Carl. I mean, one of the texts to say that sharks have got too aggressive, they don't make a conscious choice to do it. You know, it's in their nature. And your last caller just pretty much answered the question. don't have fishing, people fishing at swimming beaches, because that's, they're just attracted in. And sharks don't want to eat humans. We're not blubbery enough for them. They like to eat whales and seals. So,
6: well, Dylan, that's that. Just on that last one, and I've got to be a little bit careful here, given we have a fellow who hasn't been found. In recent years, Dylan, people's remains have not been found. They have not been found. So these are big animals, and that is probably up for grabs, that theory about whether they do choose to hunt and eat humans. I wonder if that's changed. Hey, Dylan, always good to hear from you, mate. Have a good day on the road. Be careful. Drive responsibly. Hi, Hamish.
12: Yeah, g'day, Simon. Yeah, look, I've surfed all my life. It's just fear of the unknown. You know, sharks are top of the food chain in the ocean and humans become lower on the food chain. What gives us the right to go and kill something that kills us? You know, accidentally, sharks don't just look at a human and go, yum. They go, mistaken identity, or, you know, a great white, once it sizes you up and works out it's going to attack, you're done, you know. I think it's naive for us to just go out and start messing with the ecosystem. People drive cars every day and they crash into people and kill them. Should we cull them, you know?
6: But we're talking about a wild animal and we're in their domain, Hamish. Look, I appreciate your argument. I don't know about the comparison with cars, and the road toll. I genuinely don't. This is, Hamish, I appreciate your insight as a surfer. Thank you. But I'm not sure about that comparison. 1-2-1-3-8-8-2. Happy to take your calls. Do we need a shark cull? This is off to an absolute flyer this morning. The yeses are 73, the noes are 45. Come down and see us at the show today. We have been here all week. We've got some great prizes on the Games World spinning wheel. Taz is in action today getting all the prizes ready. You can hear her in the background. If you don't win, we also have the $500 crown voucher up for grabs. PerthRoyalShow.com.au. More show for your dough. Thanks for listening. When we come back, we're going to speak to the Managing Director at Hammerstone. We'll look at land forces and we'll take some more of your calls. Yes or no today? Do we need to knock off some sharks? I'm a yes, particularly if they've known to be involved in an attack, an incident, interaction, whatever you want to call them. Back in a moment.
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6: 133-882 is the phone number. Brian, good morning. How are you?
20: How are you, Bowie? I can tell you something about sharks, mate.
6: Yep.
20: From about the 1960s to about the 1980s in Sydney, from Sydney Harbour down to Cronulla, then from Manly up to Palm Beach, we had nets about 400 yards off the beach where the waves wouldn't break. And you know what, there wasn't many shark attacks in those days, but I've been over here for 40 years. If you don't like anyone in Sydney, send them over here, and if they like swimming, there's not a good chance of getting home. Sharks are good for two things. Cat food, and they get destroyed. I mean, they're no good cat food. They're full of mercury, no good for your bowels, intestines, and crocodiles for handbags. That's all I can tell you. And the government should be putting nets about 400 yards off our beaches here. And even up near Gerald and back of the blowholes, I went swimming there one day, went down a hole, I was terrified. The next day, there's a pack of sharks looking for a skewer bait fish. You know?
6: Yeah.
20: What about the poor people who live at the back of Mossman Valley? There's about 12 bull sharks all in one pack. They were on the TV not long ago. Fancy,
6: yeah, they are.
20: Poor kids out for a swimmer.
6: Yeah, they're pretty mean in Sydney Harbour and in the canals in Brizzy as well. Thanks, Brian. Good to hear from you. Yes or no, we can raise the bat. We've gone past 100. The yes are 102, the no's are 58. Do we need to knock off some sharks? Do we need a shark cull? The definition of cull is interesting, isn't it? Because cull reflects the fact you're taking a few out rather than all of them. And, you know, I was there front and centre during the drumline deployment back in the day during the Barnett government, and the Greens mobilised, Labor mobilised, and they called it, you know, a shark cull. It was put at 5 patrol beaches to try and protect those beaches, but it was very successfully turned around into an environmental issue of the highest order by the Greens and by the Labor Party. Let's change tack. Next week, the Land Forces exhibition will be on at the Perth Convention and Exhibition Centre. There could be up to 1,000 exhibiting companies from 31 countries, 25,000 attendees potentially. It's the first time it's been in Perth. Joining me on the line now is Matthew Shea, Managing Director at Hammerstone. Matthew is ex-military himself, and he joins me now. Matthew, g'day.
21: Hello. Thanks for having me.
6: Yeah, thank you for talking. Tell us first, what does Hammerstone do?
21: So, look, we're an Australian veteran-owned defence technology company. We help defence understand what it has, where it is, what condition it's in, and whether it's ready to fight.
6: And why come to Perth for Land Forces, Matthew?
21: So Land Forces is the premier army conference that occurs every 2 years. It's where defence industry and army come together to discuss things that are required, what they need built, what innovation they need, and it's a really great collaborative environment for defence and industry.
6: So, Matthew, you're, as I say, you're a military fella and a lot of your staff are as well. And you guys have been involved in Ukraine. How so?
21: Look, we operate in what's called the contested logistics space. So that's solving problems from the edge, the frontline edge, all the way back to the factories that produce the actual weapons that are used on front lines. Logistics has become a technology problem. It is now far more complicated. And disruption can occur all the way back into the factory. So we work from the edge, right at the tactical edge, through to the enterprise level.
6: Did you go to Melbourne, Matthew?
21: For the last one, last
6: year. Yeah, 24,
21: yeah. Yeah, we attended that one.
6: And who, at your display, your booth, Matthew, whatever you call it, who's stopping to have a chat to you? Who are you talking to? Who are you pitching to?
21: Look, we're really lucky. For the one in Perth, we're going to be on the TALIS Australia stand. They've been a big supporter to us. The type of companies that will come and talk to us are Raytheon, Lockheed Martin, Hanwha, but also smaller defence industry businesses like ourselves who will collaborate. There's some great WA-based companies that we're working quite closely with. And we'll all be catching up there at Land Forces.
6: And TALIS have an office here in Perth, Matthew, don't they? I've worked in a building where TALIS is, and they, like you guys, are logistics, software, firmware, Bushmasters. So TALIS are a big multinational and Australian company, and you're part of that gang, are you?
21: We're not part of them. We're a supplier to TALIS. TALIS is one of the prime systems integrators, the big companies that government relies on to do everything from shipbuilding, like Austal is another one of the primes. Another great West Australian company. And we subcontract to those types of prime systems integrators, prime contractors like Lockheed Martin.
6: Yeah, okay. Matthew, for you to be there, you are an exhibitor, one of the, you know, could be 1,000 of you there. Are the people that go to this, are they just delegates only, or can the general public come along?
21: Look, you had to register to attend, and I think the registrations have now closed. It is always a big event. Defence industry is a critical capability, and the government is investing in defence industry. So it's a real opportunity for business to business and business to government engagement to occur. The Chief of Army is also running her symposium this year in Perth. So the Army will be present in Perth.
6: Yeah, they're one of the big supporters and partners of the conference, aren't they? The Australian Army, as well as the WA government and the business part of it as well. This is Matthew Shea, listeners. He's the managing director at Hammerstone. Matthew, yesterday we're down at the Perth Royal Show in Claremont, which is about 15 k's out of the city, off towards the ocean. Yesterday, the RAAF announced that there'll be an air show in Perth next year, which again is a display of sorts open for the general public, you know, Air Force kit, resources, you know, Super Hornets and the like. How is an air show for the public different from what you guys are doing, where it's a sort of a closed event to delegates? It's still a showpiece for military kit, isn't it?
21: Look, it is, and I was really lucky when I used to live in Perth to be able to attend the air show that was on there a couple of years ago, and it was an amazing event. And I guess what typically will happen with something like the air show, there will be an industry event in the lead up to the air show, so very similar to what we're doing for Land Forces for the Army. There will be an industry event leading up to that air show, and I'm sure it will culminate with an amazing display from the Air Force.
6: All right, mate. Are you in Perth yet, Matthew, or are you heading over on the weekend?
21: I arrive on Monday, so I'll be there Monday.
6: Yeah, all right. Hey, thank you for talking to us. Good luck next week.
21: Thank you very much.
6: Matthew Shea, Managing Director of Hammerstone. So that's it. That's what all the fuss is about. It's called Land Forces, and it's a, it's hosted by the Australian Army and by the WA government. Now, the police have been out yesterday saying, you know, if you're on our list of people who are going to stir up trouble at this, we don't want to see you. Now, that includes Matilda Lane Rose and Will Shanahan, two young West Australians who are activists. Will showed up at an AGM, and Matilda Lane Rose is one of the three people who went to Meg O'Neill's house. And they've been told already, we don't want you here. Now, Sophie McNeill was on with Mark Doran yesterday, the two-time Walkley winner, who is an agitator of the highest order. She doesn't like the Woodside logo on the Frio jumpers. She doesn't like this one. But Sophie McNeill will be in full swing next week. She'll have the one wood out. Love to hear from you. And our yes-no question today is off to a flyer. Do we need a shark cull? The yeses are 115 and the noes 69. I'll come back to some of your correspondence in just a moment. Here's one from Peter. No, why should a shark be punished just for being alive? 133882. We need to cull the numbers of sharks, says Deborah. We also need a Balmain bar set up at Sorrento to allow our shark fishermen to operate again. It's all about balance. Thanks for corresponding. This one is going crazy today. It's the right time of the week to ask the question, I reckon. The whale's been moved off the beach between City Beach and Swanbourne. It's headed to Red Hill yesterday. I'll talk to Scotty Coughlin in just a moment. He's the editor of Western Angler. What will that mean? How long will that whale hang around on that beach in terms of its odours, its oils and the like? Scotty Coughlin up next, 25 minutes to 10.
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4: Crash cleared from Guildford Road westbound after First Avenue Mount Lawley. Remains slow in the area. Also crash cleared from the Kwinana Freeway northbound before Rye Highway in South Lake. Breakdown cleared from the Mitchell Freeway southbound before Erindale Road in Balcatta. It's busy on the Mitchell, Reed Highway to Erindale Road and the Kwinana Heavy, Berrigan Drive to Rye Highway. 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I'm Roland Green on Perth's traffic leader, 6PR.
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6: Thanks for listening in today down at the Royal Show with my friends and colleagues with Taz and Tony and Ollie. And Bruce is down here as well. We're going to put Bruce in some of the big machinery once again. As you know, Bruce Welsh is a race car driver. He had a prang on Sunday in Goulburn, hit a wall. He's hoping he can't start up the giant cedar while he's here. He's going off today, a yes-no poll. If you put steak in the dog's dish and he eats it, do you shoot the dog? It's a no from me, Artie. Longbow Artie, but thank you. Rob says, I'd be curious to know where people vote. What species of shark are they referring to? Rob, the great whites for mine, I think, but good question. No way, says Dale of Yokine. Ken says, I live 2 minutes from a beach. Are the no's for the no cull living in Kalamunda? The government should forget tourist ads. Yes to a shark cull, says Bev. Yes to cull shark, says Lynn. 133-882 is the phone number. It's going off in here today, and I've got a text from Martin, which I like, and I think my next guest, Scotty Coughlin, will like too. If archaeologists dig up whale remains at Red Hill in 1,000 years, will they think it was an ocean? That's pretty good, Martin. Taz and Tony like that too. Scotty Coughlin is the editor of Western Angler, and he joins us now. Hi, Scott.
31: Yes, good morning, Simon. As we speak sharks, I hear foreboding music, but I'm not sure whether it's the Jaws theme or Wharfie time. I'm not sure which it is.
6: We're trying to avoid that subject. We've been pretty good this week. Scotty, you and I talk on matters oceanic and estuarine and on fish and the like. It's been a big week, and I guess what we have seen, there's no doubt we've seen the drone footage. These big things have been close to shore in the last couple of weeks. How long will that whale oil be in the area, Scotty?
31: Well, it'll be there for quite some time, I would imagine, because the whale has been on the beach and it's been seeping into the sand. So that will, I wouldn't be an expert enough to say exactly how long, but I think I wouldn't be swimming in that area certainly for a couple of weeks. And I heard a prominent UWA professor today say, if you want to swim, swim 10 to 15 k's north because of the Lewin current will be pushing the smell south. Well, actually, inshore at this time of year, the Cape's current tends to dominate and push it the other way. So I wouldn't take that advice. I'd just stay well out of the water for a little while anywhere either side of it.
6: Yeah, sure. Oh, no doubt about that. I think I heard Philippa, our newsreader, say, take extra precautions if you're swimming. Well, my extra precaution will be to go to the Terry Tyzak pool.
31: Swimming pool, yeah.
6: Hey, Scott, you're from the land of sharks, being, you're based in Albany now, and that's you see plenty of them around down that way as well, given the history of the joint. So it'll take a couple of tidal flushes to get rid of the oils, we think. Maybe half a dozen of those, and the oils may go out to sea. But I just wonder, if you look at the figures, Scotty, back to 2000, 25 fatalities, only four or five of those in the metro area. What do you think about fisheries perhaps taking extra precautions and maybe knocking a few off?
31: Well, I don't personally have any issue with that. I think in most areas of life, we mitigate against risk. And it seems crazy to just say, hey, once you go in the water, you're fair game. Whatever happens to you, happens to you. I mean, in every other aspect of life, we're told to take safety precautions. And we're constantly told that, you know, the chances of being attacked by a shark are fairly slim. Well, you know, at the end of the day, the percentage of people that are in the water is a lot lower than the percentage of people doing other things, such as driving around the country from day to day. So if you're a water user, then that risk obviously increases quite significantly. So, yeah, it's an interesting time. And I mean, to me, at the end of the day, I mean, great whites, I've seen great whites dead. I've seen them alive in the water. They're an amazing creature. No one wants to see them wiped out. No one wants to see them reduced to the status of, you know, has-beens. But at the same time, I don't really have an issue with managing them to reduce risk. I view them as, you know, they're very large, but they are just another fish in my eyes. And if you had to manage them for public safety, I don't have any problem with that at all.
6: We cast our minds back to 2023, and the former Fisheries Minister Don Punch had a bit to say about when sharks are more dangerous, Scotty.
31: Well, he did. That was one of the more unfathomable things I've ever seen when he came out, and he banned wire tracers, of course, because he didn't want people fishing for sharks in the metro area because he said it attracts sharks. And he actually claimed that catching and releasing sharks made them more aggressive and they were then more likely to inflict damage on people. Well, unfortunately for Don, this is not an episode of Jaws where sharks aren't seeking revenge once they've been caught. The actual data from overseas, and particularly in New South Wales where they satellite tagged them, was that any time a shark is caught and released, the first thing it does is vacate the area for 24 to 48 hours. So seeking revenge is actually the last thing on their minds. I was just amazed when he said that. It just seemed an insane claim to make. And I actually emailed his office and said, can you point me to any research that backs this claim up? Because it's not stacked up in the research I've found, and I never heard back from them.
6: Yeah, yeah. Either misheard or misinterpreted something from fisheries, may or may not have told him, I guess, Scotty. Scotty, the yes-no is running hot today. Do we need a shark cull? We've seen the vision all week, and they were big animals in close. Let me ask you this one. There's a kind of an anecdotal theory around that sharks, they do eat mammals as once they get to a certain size. They eat whales and they eat seals. There was a theory, apocryphal, anecdotal, call it what you like, is that sharks don't deliberately go after human beings. But unfortunately, in recent times, we've seen remains not being found, Scott. What's your theory?
31: Well, I find this fascinating. There's this rush to defend the actions of sharks and try and rationalise them when, to me, they are just a very, very large opportunistic predator. And like most opportunistic predators, they will take a feed when they're in the mood and the opportunity presents itself. And they've had sharks pulled open with 44-gallon drums in them. So clearly they're happy to chew on anything that they think might be a feed if the time is right. And again, I just sort of view them, and this is through my recreational fishing prism, as an opportunistic animal like a fish. Like, I can cast a lure at a fish, and on a given day, it will not take my lure. It's got no interest. But on another day, it will grab the lure. And that's how I look at sharks. They're another predator, albeit an apex one, that opportunistically feeds when it can. And all this talk of, oh, they don't eat people, well, there's been more than enough people that have just totally disappeared, including this chap recently at Sorrento, to suggest that if it's an easy meal, then they will take it. And indeed, a mate of mine was spearfishing down here at Chains Beach, and his mate got bitten in half right next to him, and then the shark came after him. So I don't think that really... And I just find that a fascinating aspect of the whole debate is people trying to rationalise the way these animals behave when they're a basic predator.
6: Yeah. Well said. And as always, good to talk to you. What's happening in Albany this weekend? What are you up to?
31: Not much, I don't think. I might try and get out in the kayak for a brim fish, but no, just pottering around the house, bashing it with my son and listening to him play music.
6: Yeah, he's good, isn't he? He's a gun. Hey, Scotty, how's the...
31: Well,
6: Yeah, how's the break at Middleton, the new surf reef going? It's I've seen some good vision and pictures. It seems to be working on occasion.
31: No, it definitely does. I've got a good friend down here, David Moss, who's retired and loves his surfing, and he's down there all the time, and he assures me it's fantastic. But as someone who, well, I mentioned Jaws earlier, I saw Jaws when I was about 5 or 6 years old, and it terrified me. And the only times I tried surfing, I didn't like the fit. My feet hanging over the side of the board, so I passed up on surfing as a pastime, went to fishing instead. But Dave tells me it's absolutely great. He loves it. He's down there all the time.
6: Yeah, all right, go left. It's a left-hander, isn't it? Hey, Scotty, thank you. As always, have a good day. Thank you.
31: Cheers, Simon. See you, mate.
6: See you, mate. Scotty Coghlan, the editor of Western Angler, which is a fine, fine publication, quarterly. Get a look at it. 133-882. Yes, no, do we need a shark, Cole? Yes, 149. The nose at 93. And I kind of line up with Scotty's thoughts on this. It is an opportunistic predator. It's a big predator. They're large. And we kind of try to apply rational thought to these animals. Anyway, we're asking the question today, you know, just purely really based on the fact that there's a heap of them around close to shore at this time of year. I'll just replay this for you. If you weren't listening earlier, Jimmy, if you can find the president of the City of Perth Surf Club, they have banned an event at the City of Perth Surf Club this weekend. This is Owen. Have a listen.
2: The endurance championships have been cancelled. We were hosting those down at City of Perth. For obvious reasons, they've been cancelled. It's not the traditional style surf carnival that a lot of people will be familiar with. They're, as the name would suggest, endurance. So it's a lot longer format. People are in the water for a lot longer. So it's a lot harder to manage from an ocean surveillance, water safety perspective.
6: Owen McKenna, the president of the City of Perth Surf Club. No carnival this weekend, understandably. It's 12 minutes to 10 o'clock. Frank, stay there, mate. We'll come back and have a chat to you in just a moment. If you want to call in, you can. Love to hear from you. 133-882. We're down at the Royal Show for Games World.
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3: 133-882, the Department of Primary Industry and Regional Development have issued a shark warning encompassing the entire metropolitan area. So such is the issue at the moment. Do we need a shark cull? Yes, 184, the no's are 104. Brucey Welsh, our man Brucey, has found himself some big machinery. Again this year, he's in a combine harvester, and we'll talk to him in just a second. Hi, Frank. How are you?
4: Not bad, Bowie. Listen, how hard would it be to put a couple of pumps down on the beach there and pump water and flood that oil out into the ocean?
3: Yeah, good question. Seawater. Use seawater, Frank.
4: Yeah, you suck it out of the ocean, pump it up behind the oil slick, and then it'll flow it down. It's like just cleaning your backyard, mate.
3: Yeah, not a bad idea, Frank. Thank you. Thanks, Frank. Good to hear from you. So it'll be a number of tidal flushes, according to what I've read today from the oceanographers, that a number of tidal flushes could get the oils out of the area. 133-882 is the phone number. We'll take some more of your calls after the 10 o'clock news on this one. We are nearly up to 200 on our poll today, our games word poll, yes or no, do we need a shark cull? Yes is a habit at the moment. Yes, 198, no's 117. So plenty of people say don't do it. Caitlin, hi Caitlin, we don't have to cull the sharks. It's a no from me. Thank you, Caitlin. Yes, Steve from Northern. Yes on cull, your call is Scotty was spot on, it's just a huge fish. Elaine says, I knew Greg, but it's a no from me, as he would agree with. Thank you, Elaine. Nice to hear from you. That's nice. Yes, says Mike. Bruce Welsh is our man of action at the show. He's been on a ride this week, and pranked his car in a race on the weekend. Once again, he finds himself being our mechanical man on the spot. He's in a combine harvester, and he joins me now. G'day, Bruce.
5: G'day, Bowie. I'm down at Smart Farms, and let me tell you, there's an articulated tractor down here, a big boom spray, but I'm in the combined harvester. The kids just love big pieces of equipment, and I tell you what, you can't get any bigger than this. Interesting you were talking to Frank, because all of these are red, so I'm in Frank from cars. If I press this button, I'll probably end up wrecking everything around the area, just like he did in cars. But let me tell you about this.
3: Yep.
5: Sorry?
3: Good. Yeah, you go. And you're probably, having walked past it each morning, you're probably 5 or 6 metres off the ground, aren't you, Brucey?
5: Oh, yeah, easy. Right up in the gods. The nose has stopped bleeding. We're in the middle of a case AF9, and I suspect the AF stands for axial flow. Don't ask me what that is. It can hold up to 16,000 tonnes of grain. It's got 634 horsepower. The comb out the front that scoops up the grain is 12 metres long. We've got a boom out the side here that's about 5 metres that sprays it into the truck. It can scoop up 210 litres per second. You can auto-load it too, Bowie, with your paddock. So if you send out the boom spray first to get it ready for a harvest, and you can track where you've gone on the boom spray, and you can download that into this computer here, and then this will just follow that, or you can do it on the day, and it all sets itself up, and then the guy just basically sits here. And if you spend the $1.3 million for this, I've already jammed the radio on 6PR.
3: I was going to ask you if it's got a sound system in and a cassette player. I'm sure it has. A lot of GPS in modern farming, isn't there, Bruce?
5: There is, absolutely, and it makes it obviously easier and more efficient too. There's no doubt about that. It's got two touch screens here in the cab that I'm sitting in, and it also has a little red button that I've been told not to press. Don't press the button!
3: Which is a red flag for a bull to you. Yeah. I wonder how fast they go, Bruce.
5: Oh, no.

0: I don't know. Well, 630 horsepower, if you lift the, yeah. the comb up off the front, I reckon you'd get it hurting along quite well.
1: Yeah. Jeez, you'd
0: give it
1: love
0: a boot pull.
1: You'd love to drive one, wouldn't you?
0: Oh, yeah, it'd be fun.
1: Absolutely. I mean, it's fun sitting in one, but geez, you'd love to take one, out on the Claremont Oval here and see what it can do.
0: Hey. It'd be a safety hazard with me behind the wheel, that's for sure.
1: What did you say? Give it a bootful.
0: Give it a bootful, mate.
1: Yeah, that's the race car driver in you. Hey, Bruce, thank you, mate. We'll see you back at, see you back at the JK van. Thank you, Bruce. Bruce
0: no
1: in
0: worries.
1: The,
0: see you,
1: case.
0: Mate.
1: See you, mate. Bruce in the case. 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Wowee. 133-882. We'll come back and take some more of your calls. It is 3 minutes to 10. This is Mornings. I'm Simon Beaumont. We're at the Royal Show. Thanks to Games World. Come and say hello.
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1: Coming up on the show after 10 o'clock today, Damien Postma will join us. He's from the Water Corp. We are going to that time of year where we need to start thinking water-wise. And Glenn Jakovic for the final time this footy season. He'll wrap up the season. What do Freo need to do? What do West Coast need to do? Listening to Scoey and Adam Papalia last night. Scoey very, very emphatic that Freo don't need Chad Warner, West Coast do. Freo need a defender. They should be going after Mark Blakey. So we'll have a chat about that after 10:30 with Glenn. Love to hear from you. 133-882. Yes, no, do we need a shark cull? The yeses are 223. Wowee. Not even an hour into our yes, no. And the noes are 132. We'll speak to some callers after these. Here's Philippa.
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9: It's 18 degrees at 10 o'clock. Good morning, I'm Philippa Maher. Surf Life Saving WA's State Endurance Championships have been cancelled over shark concerns. The event was set to go ahead next weekend at City Beach, but byproducts from a recently removed whale carcass are still attracting sharks to the area. City of Perth Surf Club President Owen McKenna has told 6PR Breakfast a shorter format carnival scheduled for later in the month shouldn't be affected.
10: From a water safety perspective, the sharks can move along. They swim a long way in a short period of time, so they could be long gone by that time. And obviously we closely monitor, as does Surf WA and all our voluntary lifeguards.
9: Police have charged a man who allegedly filmed a woman inside the toilet of a restaurant in Perth CBD. The 21-year-old is accused of going into the bathrooms at a burger store in Forest Chase before using his phone to record the female in one of the cubicles. The alleged incident was on Sunday, September 20, with police officers quickly identifying and arresting him. He'll face court later this month. Police say the man also attended the female bathrooms of a nearby department store and are calling on anyone who was there between 3:45 and 5 p.m. to call police. The federal opposition claims the Albanese government is punishing small business and lying to Australians over the surcharge ban. The Prime Minister claims customers will pay less, with businesses now prevented from charging extra for Visa, MasterCard and EFTPOS transactions. But the opposition claims the costs will be passed on to customers, while the tax office will no longer accept credit card payments. Liberal leader Angus Taylor says the measure is misguided.
6: It is beyond comprehension on the day that they impose these surcharges on small businesses, has decided that the ATO won't take credit card payments because they don't want the surcharges. I mean, seriously, you couldn't make it up.
9: The eSafety Commissioner is slamming major gaming platforms, including Epic Games and Steam, for failing to protect children from online harm. A report has found companies are relying on basic self-reporting rather than proactive tools to detect child exploitation and grooming. Commissioner Julie Inman Grant says the tech giants should be doing more to address the issue.
11: And what we have found is the protections of child accounts are not on by default to the extent they will. We were concerned that adult accounts could contact child accounts without any form of parental consent, and those adults could be parents or predators.
9: The Australian Medical Association believes training colleges need to do more to properly support the country's future specialists. A survey has found fewer than half of specialist trainees are given prompt feedback on exams, and just 39% say the feedback they received was useful. 60% say the cost of their studies has caused stress. In finance, the All Ords is up 24 points at 8,819. The dollar is buying 69.1 US cents and 12,421 Indonesian rupiah. In sport, Kal Shadir has decided to stay at Hawthorn, the Hawks forward signing a two-year deal, turning down interest from several clubs, including Melbourne. The free agency period has opened, with Carlton lodging paperwork, signing Sydney forward Joel Amati to a five-year deal. Compensation for the Swans will be determined later today. Australia's cricketers will train today ahead of a tour match in South Africa tomorrow. The Aussies taking on the Proteas in the first test starting next Friday. They've got some injury concerns, with Cam Green in doubt with an abdominal strain. Nick Madison and Sam Harper have been flown over as cover. That's the latest news and sport.
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15: Mitchell Freeway travelling well. Kwinana Freeway northbound to slow Thomas Road to Anktel Road and Leach Highway to Cranford Avenue. Graham Farmer Freeway, no delays. Northbridge Tunnel moving well both directions. Hassle-free for Tonkin Highway and Roe Highway, and looking good for your run through the CBD as well. 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I'm Chris Hull on Perth's traffic leader, 6PR.
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9: Sunny today and tomorrow with tops of 24 degrees. Partly cloudy on Sunday with 21 and a similar day Monday with 22. Tuesday will be mostly sunny, getting up to 26 degrees. Partly cloudy Wednesday with 23. And then we've got showers coming in for Thursday with 21. Right now it's 19 degrees. More news at 11 on Perth 6 PR.
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0: Australian for All Downhearted, and that signals that the 10 o'clock news is finished here on 6PR's morning program. We're going back, get back to the phones in just a second. Susie and Paul have called in about our yes no question today. Do we need a shark cull given what we've seen off the Metro Coast this week? The yeses are 252, whew, and the noes are 153. That's an hour after the operation opened in our Games World Yes No poll this morning. Taz has had a chat to some of our radio stars down here at the Royal Show. This is Izzy, Olivia, Jordan and friends.
1: Hi, my name is Izzy and today I'm at the Royal Show. My favourite thing is definitely the rides and how fun they are.
2: 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I'm at the Royal Show today and my favourite thing here is going on the ride.
3: Hi, my name is Leah and I'm at the Perth Royal Show. My favourite thing is all the yummy foods.
0: There they are. Izzy, Olivia, Jordan and one more whose name we didn't quite pick up. Well done, Taz. It is a beautiful day. The gates are open here at the Royal Show. It's the nicest day we've had in the week that we've been here, thanks to Games World. Come and see Gabs. Come and see Tazzy. And we have some prizes for you. You might win $500, our crown voucher, and come, if you come down and spin the wheel. But come and say hello. Thanks to the family who dropped in yesterday. Jane and John dropped me off a shirt yesterday, and Jordan was there, and Mick was there as well. The son dropped me off a three-hour tour shirt, and I'm wearing it today. This is the three-hour tour, as you know, and this is the three-hour tour shirt that I'm wearing. Tony just getting a nice picture here in the van. So thanks to Jane and to John, who are good 6PR listeners, and Mick, to you, mate, all the very best, and Jordan, keep up the good work, who looks after Mick. Do we need a shark cull? Yes, a 264. The noes are 163. Good morning, Susie.
4: Good morning.
0: Far away.
4: Okay, well, I feel we do. There's far too many sharks out there, and now they're coming in and endangering human life. I mean, that 5 minutes meter shark up Sorrento, that must have been on the sea floor, on its belly. I mean, it's 15 metres offshore.
0: Well, sorry, Susie, about the noise in the background. The footage we saw at City Beach, just up the road from where you are in Scarborough, that was, they were definitely on the sand there. They were between the whale and the beach, right? So they are grounding themselves and they're coming in really close. So Susie's a yes. Thanks, Suze. Hi, Paul.
5: Hi, Bobby. How are you?
0: Mate. How are you? Yeah, good, thanks.
5: Yeah, good. It seems every time, you know, there's an attack or a sighting of a big shark coming, you know, that close to shore, there's the same debate every time. You know, you got people wanting to kill them and then people saying, no, don't kill them. Well, I think most people understand. They live there. You can try and kill them. You can try and tag them, but they're always going to, the ocean's too fast. We've got too much coastline. You're never going to be able to stop the risk of swimming in the ocean and sharks being there. So it seems to me, you've got to think outside the box. If people want to swim safely in seawater and have their morning swim or their afternoon swim, why is there not engineers out there sort of thinking, well, maybe we can make a solid iron structure? I mean, they can build jetties, but they can't build an iron sort of 200 square meter iron fence that can just, you know, stop the big predators coming in. Let the smaller fish get through. But, you know, people can have 100% no risk, go enjoy the ocean. And if you want to surf and you want to go on your surfing trips down in Margaret River where there's big sharks or wherever, you take that risk. But if you don't want to take the risk, you swim in that little bubble where you can still enjoy the beach, but you're not going to get your leg ripped off. Like, it's just, yeah, and, you know, right. Well, yeah, it's these people debating constantly back and forth. Are we going to kill them? Are we going to tag them? Like, it's just stupid, you know? Like, you know, really, that's the answer. Like, make an area where people that don't want to take the risk can enjoy
0: gotcha.
5: It.
0: Yeah. Got understood, Paul. Thank you. 133-882. Look, it does come up on occasion, particularly when there's a metropolitan fatality, with the greatest respect to Greg up at Sorrento. It does come up. So 25 deaths since 2000. Only four of those have been at Metro Beaches, five at Metro Beaches, and a couple at Rottnest as well, if you count Rotto as being Metro. Most of the great white attacks happen remote areas, Esperance, Ledge Point, Rottnest, off the Capes where, you know, where people are surfing. But there have been a number off the Metro coastline. And what I would say, is at this time of year, there's a surf carnival been cancelled. Now, I have called quite a few people in and amongst Surf Life Saving WA, the clubs, etc., and they're all pretty tight-lipped because they don't want to affect Nipper numbers. Sorrento itself, which was due to start Nipper's training not this weekend but the weekend after, has got 2,900 Nippers, kids aged between 8 and 13. So understandably, the surf clubs themselves are pretty quiet on this one. G'day, Nick. What do you think?
6: Bowie, how are you, mate?
0: Good, mate.
6: About 45 years ago, when I was only I'm only a couple of years younger than you, used to go up to the old man to Yanchep Sun City to see the boats come in, and they were all longliners for sharks. And each boat would have, you know, the sharks were stacked up on the deck. That's how many there were because there were so many down below, and we used to watch them getting craned off. And there would be, you know, between two or three boats, 140 to 160 odd sharks that were caught. And this was going on every, you know, couple of weeks to a month.
0: And what type, species or breed were they, mate?
6: Back then I didn't know because the heads were off.
0: Okay.
6: Some of the heads were off. My dad used to go and buy, you know, a meter shark just for us, you know, at home. You could buy them off the boat.
0: Yeah.
6: And my mate's got a shack in Grey that's just down from Savannah's and Ledge Point, and that was the main longline area for sharks back then. You know,
0: yeah, so your point being, pro fishermen used to keep the numbers a little more contained, hey?
6: Well, I live by the ocean in Swanbourne. Sir, my young bloke even still goes out diving for craze now, and he said he can't believe the amount of sharks that they see out there. You know, they sometimes have to hide under reefs for waiting to move before they can come back up to the boat.
0: Yeah, all right. Thank you. Thanks. Cheers, mate. 133. Thanks, mate. Good on you. Thanks for calling in. Good point of view. G'day, Jordan. What do you think?
7: Hello. Yeah, I'm a guy that grew up going to surf club down at City Beach, actually. That's my local club when I was younger. And yep. I love going to the ocean. I love swimming there. It's been fantastic. And I always have known, hey, if you go in the ocean, you're taking a risk. I've always grown up knowing you're taking a risk by going in the ocean, not just with sharks, but with, you know, all your rips, all your any kind of danger like that, right? Rocks underwater, yep. You know, different creatures. And as a matter of fact, I reckon culling sharks, or quite frankly, doing anything that actually affects those sharks is pretty unfair, you know. You're going into the ocean. You're making a choice to take that risk.
0: You are, Jordan, but that risk is increasing, right? So since 2000, there's been more attacks, more sightings, more everything. So it's all well and good to say that, but the risk is increasing. Since you were a kid, since you were at Nippers, the risk is getting worse, yeah?
7: I strongly disagree with that. But regardless of whether the risk is increasing or not, there has always been a risk there. So at the end of the day, if you want to go in the ocean, you've got to acknowledge that, hey, we can do everything we can to protect ourselves, but there's always going to be some risk, whether that's a large risk or a small risk. And
0: yeah,
7: that's just
0: right.
7: You acknowledge
0: I get that, but the metrics are, is there are more attacks and there's more sightings. So that's why this keeps coming back as a topic. Thanks, Jordan. In the running for call of the day. Thank you, mate. Appreciate it. Yes, says Brian. There are far too many sharks. Yes, says Ben. Yes, says Carol. This one here from Sam. With all due respect, people are ignorant to think they own the sea. Surely enough things get killed with bycatch from all the trawling, etc. I still think people are ignorant. The same people who think the government is there to look after us in this free country. Oof, Sam. We'll take a break. My gang back at the studios back in Perth tell me that Toby Green's career as a Giant is over. So Toby Green will not be playing for the GWS Giants next year. He's joined Geelong. He's 33. He's an unrestricted free agent. And this is the first day of the 2026 AFL free agency period today. And Toby Green is now a Giant. And also, and we knew this, didn't we? We're on to this weeks ago. The national broadcasts are reporting WA's Justice Department has signed an $87,000 contract with Architects as it explores the potential repurposing of a Perth quarantine centre as a prison. And guess where it is? It's in Bullsbrook. Our listeners have been telling us this for about a month. Everyone's denying it, but now it must be true because the national broadcaster is saying it. 17 minutes past 10. Love to hear from you today. 133-882. Huge response to our yes-no question today, and I appreciate and respect everyone's opinion on this. My point is there are more attacks, more fatalities. There are more white sharks. They're protected. They're bigger. There are more whales. There are more seals. It's an okay thing to talk about. It's not just a psychic thing we talk about for the sake of it. Yes, no, do we need a shark cull? Yes, 283. No's 178. We're going to talk water-wise initiatives in just a moment.
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0: We've been chasing this story for some time here on Mornings. On September the 15th, the Department of Justice sent this statement to us here at the program. The state government is continually reviewing options to manage prison capacity and ensure the safety of the community. The DOJ, Department of Justice, is undertaking preliminary assessment work on a range of options to respond to continued growth in the prisoner population. Any future proposal will be subject to further government consideration and appropriate community consultation. It would seem that a tender has been issued to look at making Bullsbrook into a medium security prison, and that has been coming in from our listeners for a month or so, who reckon they've seen work being done up at Bullsbrook. Yes or no, do we need a shark hole? The yeses are 304 and the noes are 188. Keep the calls coming in. Glenn Jakovich will join us in just a moment to wrap the footy season up, and I reckon Glenn will have some thoughts on what Frio and West Coast need to do in the off-season. It's that time of year, folks. We, I don't know about you, but you've probably been weeding and you've probably been planting furiously and ferociously like I have at my place. But it is a time where you need to think about being water-wise. And Damien Postmar is the manager of water-wise programs and projects at Watercorp. He joins us now. G'day, Damien.
18: Good morning, Simon.
0: Today's the day, I think there's a new portal coming our way, isn't there?
18: Yeah, look, we're just launching a new online Waterwise garden portal. It's spring and it's a beautiful spring weather at the moment. You can probably still leave your sprinklers off, but there's a lot that people can do now that spring is here to get their gardens prepared for the summer heat that's coming. We like to use a flip-flop type message. The same as you prepare to go out in the sun, we need to do this for our gardens as we move up to summer. So now it's just the perfect weather to get out there and start putting on soil improver, conditioning your soil, putting on some wetter soil, mulching your gardens. But that's a lot of information, a lot of steps to go through. So we've launched our online Waterwise Garden Hub that really helps people walk through the whole journey they've got to go through to make sure they've got a Waterwise garden for summer.
0: Yeah, okay. I just opened it on my phone, Damien, so I'm having a look at it now. Your guide to a thriving garden, choose your path to a more resilient garden, transforming your garden. Is it a matter of aggregating everything that we've known before, Damien, or is it, and it's all in one spot, which is great. There's a bit on there about irrigation as well. What, is there any new stuff in the portal, Damien?
18: Yeah, look, we're always consulting with local experts here in WA because things are different in Perth and we've got to make sure that we get our soils right so that they can actually use the water. So there is new information. There's always our Waterwise plant directory, which is the best plants for Perth gardens to be able to have beautiful green gardens but without having to use ridiculous amounts of water.
0: Yeah, all right. Healthy soil, stronger foundations, improving your soil, find out more. So it's all here and readily accessible. It is the garden centres are full at the moment, Damien, aren't they? I've been I've been to one a day in the last 2 weeks. It's and I'm not alone. There's plenty of people doing what I'm doing.
18: Perfect time of the year for it. And look, now is the time to prepare. So the message from us is, look, prepare now, stick to your watering days, but use just enough water. It's important that we have green gardens, but it's important that we don't overwater our gardens because we've had a really, really dry winter and we've got a long, hot summer coming. So we've really got to make sure that combination for us is really challenging. So we've got to make sure we only use what we need, so just enough.
0: Yeah, all right. It's all there, folks. If you go to Waterwise, or you type in Waterwise, and then the hub comes up. It's called Waterwise Ways to Save Water, and it's called the Garden Hub, the Waterwise Garden Hub, and it's comprehensive. I've got it here. What are you doing at your joint, Damien?
18: Look, I'm going to hold out for another week before I turn my sprinklers on. I haven't turned them on yet, and with rain coming next Thursday, I reckon I can get through another week. But I've mulched my garden. That was the big thing I did a couple of weeks ago, was bring in 2 ute loads of mulch. And it looks great too. It's a good thing to do.
0: Got the wheelbarrow out, got the shovel out. Did you do it all on your own?
18: I did. I couldn't even get my kids to help me, to be honest. So, it's a good thing to do. And it's, but the guide's there to help people to understand exactly what they need to do. And, let's enjoy our gardens, but let's make sure that they're right for Perth and right for, to be water wise going forward.
0: Yeah. All right, mate. Hey, thanks for chatting to us. It's very, very timely. Sue McDougall always says to me, Damien, you shouldn't get your kids to help you in your garden because it puts them off. Only 60 seconds of work at a time, otherwise they'll never do it when they grow up on their own because they'll hate it. So,
18: I'd never argue with Sue. She's an amazing expert. So
0: she is. Damien, thanks for your time. Good chat today. Thank you.
18: Thanks, Simon.
0: Damien Postmar from Watercorp, manager of the Waterwise programs. Really good. Just looking at it on my phone here. I'm having to think about what I need to do at the moment. Buying different potting mixes and getting stuck in the garden, and there's weeds everywhere. So, that's a good, good morning today at the Royal Show, or a reminder more than a warning. Thanks for listening in. Chris Murphy will be with us after 11:15 today with Merce Magical Mystery Tour. Do we need a shark cull? Yes or no? The yes are 328. Far out. I think we're on world record pace, Kira and Ann. The no's are 203. Glenn Jakovich will join us for sport in just a second. Hi, Dwayne.
20: Yeah, hi, how are you? Wanted to talk about the sharks.
0: Yeah, far away, mate.
20: Yeah. Yeah, look, going down the beach is a part of Australian culture. I mean, we've all done it since we were kids, and it's been great, and we all love the beach in summertime. Hot summers, go down the beach. And now it's getting a little bit threatening where you do go down the shark and you go, oh, do I go to a beach with a shark net or do I not go to a beach with a shark net? And I think we need to really actually do something and start culling them back. Because, yeah, as you say, the numbers are getting worse. Bali doesn't have a shark problem because they eat the sharks. Sharks on the menu. So I think something needs to be done.
0: Yeah, all right, Dwayne. I think from memory there's only ever been one shark interaction or whatever you want to call them in Bali. A surfer told me that. I think that's the case, isn't it? Thanks for listening. And for people who, you know, who keep saying, well, you know, it's, they live there, it's your choice, you know the risks. There are more attacks. There are more interactions. We're seeing more of them, more, they're bigger. There's more of them. They've got more food to eat. They've been protected, etc. So, you know, and these are science issues and anecdotal, not just anecdotal descriptions from me. And I would say that if you're a surfer or a swimmer or a surf lifesaver, or you have a kid in nippers, you are a stakeholder. So, you know, for people who don't go in the ocean and are happy to pass comment, you're not really a stakeholder. You know, it's not going to be impacted on you. I know people want to have a say, but the real stakeholders in this are the people who use the ocean, who have businesses near the ocean like dive shops and surf lifesavers, swimmers, fishermen, people who are actually in the water. 133-882 is the phone number. Thanks for listening in. It is 29 and a half minutes past 10 o'clock. We're down here at the Perth Royal Show. The gates have been open for 29 minutes, and it is a beautiful, beautiful day. Today's the day if you want to come through. And come early if you can, because you can get around really, really well. All the stores are really stocked. 450 small businesses here at the show for this week. So come down and enjoy the sights and sounds of the Perth Royal Show. We're here thanks to Games World. We've got, and have a look at Games World, the stores throughout the metro area. Telestrations is the new game that's big and walking out the doors. Usually $49.99, it's $35 at the moment. When we come back, Glenn Jakovich.
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22: Mitchell Freeway travelling well. Kwinana Freeway northbound is slow. Thomas Road and Anktel Road. Again from Leach Highway to Cranford Avenue. Graham Farmer Freeway no delays. Northbridge Tunnel moving well both directions. Hassle free for Tonkin Highway and for Roe Highway. 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I'm Chris Hull on Perth's traffic leader, 6PR.
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0: 26 minutes to 11. Glenn Jakovich is in our Perth studio and he'll join us shortly. Hilary, thank you. Simon, I think shark culls will give swimmers a false sense of security. I'm from top-notch drone surveillance like Sydney has, apparently, says Hilary. Hilary, New South Wales and Queensland also have drum lines as well and nets and have since the 1950s. Arnie says, yeah, and you're right, Arnie of York, you need to pull up people on the false claim sharks are being eaten. It is only the bronze whale and the gummy shark, no tigers, no whites, no bulls, which are the ones mainly attacking people. The ammonia content is too high for human consumption. Arnie, that's right. I have said that quite a few times, Arnie, but maybe it's been lost in the morass of it all. Yes, great whites, when they get to about 3 metres, because they change from eating fish to eating mammals, it is, their blood is ammoniac. 133-882 is the phone number if you'd like to give us a call today. Joining us in the studio and on the mornings now is Glenn Jakovich. Here we go.
25: And now, a man who played 46 games for Hamilton Hills Senior High School before it was bulldozed, Glenn Jakovich.
26: Good morning, Simon.
0: Good morning, Glenn. How are you?
26: Yeah, I'm very well, thank you. Very well. Football doesn't sleep, does it?
0: It does not. It's so we've heard today Toby Green is now going to Geelong. How do they do that? How do they keep turning that list over? And this one last night, Glenn. So Steve Allen works for Channel 10. He used to work for us at 6BR. He used to work with you and me. And he spoke to Jack Viney at the airport last night. He's known as the airport whisperer. He gets all his best interviews at the airport. Here's Steve Allen quizzing Jack Viney last night, Glenn.
27: How do you feel about the possibility of becoming a West Coast Eagle?
28: Yeah, obviously a lot to weigh up, but bit of a look around last couple of days, bit to think about with the family and hopefully make a decision soon.
27: What appeals to you about a move here?
28: Yeah, been over here the last couple of days, so it's a great club, big club. Obviously the family decision's going to be a big one, so we'll weigh it up with the wife and the kids and the extended family and we'll get back.
27: Can you let us in on the sell from Minnie and what you spoke about?
28: Nah, that's top secret type of stuff, that one. So, yeah, we'll leave that for a bit later.
27: And, do you ever imagine you could finish your career out this way?
28: It is what it is. Footy's gone that way, mate. So, it took a bit to process early days, but we're here now, so we'll make the best of the opportunity.
27: Hopeful a deal will get done.
0: Yeah, it'll get done. Steve Allen doing his best work on the airport escalator as he always does. Good morning, Scuba Steve, if you're listening. Is he coming, Glenn?
26: Well, on that basis, it looks like it's a done deal. And if you didn't want to, you know, reveal what discussions he had with Andrew McWalter, he said top secret, but a bit to process. Obviously, the family situation is, it's a big move. I believe it'd be a two-year deal. I think he had 2 years still to run on his contract at Melbourne. Look, big risk. Big risk. He's only played one game in the course of this year. He's been riddled with injury, but I think his last full season, he finished in the top five or six in the Brownlow. So the way I look at it, Simon, given where West Coast list is, there's so many gaping holes, and he would be a standard setter. I had the privilege of working with Jack Viney in the AIS National Academy program. His standards back then as a 17-year-old were elite. We're absolutely elite. So he'd be a standard setter. You'd want him to obviously get through and play 15-plus games would be handy. And he'd be a player coach on field. They need that leadership on site. On site, when I say on site, I think I'm on a construction site. On field. And that's the really important part that where West Coast at times during the course of the issue. When I look at some of the games that were winnable, they lost about four or five games that were winnable. They lacked that on-field leadership. And that, you know, standard setter on the field. So the, he'd be a player coach leading into his retirement.
0: Yeah, trains hard too, Glenn. When you need hard trainers, don't you?
26: Standard setter. Yeah, I witnessed it back in 2012, and he's had a fantastic career, a premiership player, hard nut, uncompromising, but team first mentality. And I think he'd be a great acquisition for any football club. But given where West Coast are at the minute, as long as it doesn't hurt them too much in the salary stakes, which I don't think it will, and I think they've got plenty of room in their cap. And I think it can be a win-win. You know, he can be rejuvenated at the back end of his career. He gets away from Melbourne, comes to Perth, and he brings a wealth of experience. But he's got a hard edge. He has it's in his DNA. He's born with it. And there's a few in that side that have got that. And obviously Harley Reid's got the similarities. He could be a great mentor for Harley Reid. So, we'll wait and see. It'll be a good appointment if he plays 15 or plus games next year.
0: Last night, your colleague, our mate, Schofield had a bit to say around what Freo need and around what West Coast need. It looks like Freo may need to bolster their defence, and West Coast do need guys like Viney and hard-charging midfield bulls. Where do you see the recruiters in the off-season going with our two clubs?
26: With Fremantle in particular, I'm glad that there's a, Joe Bridie come on our program on Wednesday night, and I listened to him in a couple of his press conferences. He wasn't on our program, sorry, but I spoke with Mark Reddings. I said, do not get rid of Sean Darcy. Operation Sean Darcy has to be an absolute warts and all sit down and get him fit. This guy won a Doig medal, and he would be the solution to help out Luke Jackson. He just got to get his body right, and he's got to get fit. And he's the third choice ruckman at the minute. Once upon a time, he was number one. He's gone from one to three. Well, the challenge from the coaching staff to him is you become number one again. You're a Doig medalist. You're an All-Australian squad member. You're a very good player. So I think they've got a ready-made ruckman there, a proven ruckman. They've just got to, you know, get his body right. From a defensive point of view, obviously their skipper, it doesn't have to have major surgery, which is great. He's going to be ready for round one. Brendan Cox, another one, get his body right. Their defence, I mean, they were hard to score against during the course of the year. So I don't think you have to make big changes, but I think they've got to improve within. If they can bring in another defender with some pace off the half back line, then. But they don't have much room. They're not going to be that active in the pre-season trade, given where their list is.
0: Glenn, if things had been different Saturday afternoon, Saturday night, you know, it was an amazing game, let alone the last 4 minutes. We might be talking about this in a different way, but footy is that game, isn't it, Glenn? If you lose, then everyone's pointing the finger and everyone's scrutinising you.
26: Yeah.
0: One of the guys who's been questioned again, halfback flank speed. I'm biased because I like the blokes. He's been on 6BR forever, and he's a ripper fella. Is Lukey Ryan? Is he being looked at? Do you think? Is he part of the pace problem in the back line?
26: Good football clubs, whether you win or lose, dissect their whole player group year on year, and tonight is their Doig medal. presentation, which I think Luke Jackson should win that. That's just from a, you know, just from my opinion. But it'd be interesting to hear Justin Longmuir's speech tonight, and it will get telecast, and we'll all see it. I remember when they lost the 2013 Grand Final, and Ross Lyon, he absolutely was brutal at the club function with 1,000 people. He was pretty brutal about what they needed to do to go the next step, and that can put people off. And Justin's not that. Justin's completely different, and I think that difference is the modern day coach. We've seen obviously the, you know, the exit of Chris Fagan, and just the way he managed people. You've got to improve people instead of being dictatorial. And how do you improve people? Well, you be firm, but you be firm in close environments. And Fremantle have got the list to win a premiership. They're 4 minutes away from it, if we can use that. I don't think they want to hear 4 minutes ever again, but they've just got to back themselves in. And I don't think they're going to make too many wholesome changes. But if there's an opportunity where they can go get another tall defender, but it all depends what they've got to give up. So they have got some currency with some players. Obviously, Nathan O'Driscoll wants to seek other opportunities. So then that could be something they could get back in the door through way of a deal. So they've got some things there they can do. But their team on paper right now, providing they stay healthy, they're going to be right in the mix again next year, and they're going to be, they're already equal favourites to win the premiership in 2027.
0: Wouldn't Nick Blakey be a good option for Fremantle?
26: He'd be a good option for any team. But what are you going to give up, Simon? You've got to come up with some currencies. So their first pick is going to be, you know, pick 17, isn't it? And then you've got to wait for all the compensation picks. So that could go out to pick 21, 22. All depends if there's any father's sons coming through. I haven't had a deep forensic look at the draft order at the minute. But that'll come after, obviously, the trade period. And then you see where they sit. But, look, if he's willing, you've got to go after him. If he came into that side, well, then, you know, they are set.
0: Glenn Jakovich is with us. I'm down here at the Royal Show, and Glenn Jakovich is with us back up in the studio. If you want to have a chat to Glenn, or if you want to come and say hello to us here at the caravan, and if you have a question you'd like to pose to Glenn Jakovich, you can. Jacko, we'll take a little break. We'll come back and I'll ask you about West Coast, what they need to do. And I guess I'll ask you this. I know it's been the discussion all week. We're probably at a point later in the week, we've all taken a deep breath and all calmed down a little bit, Jacko.
26: Yeah.
0: Wharfy time, yes or no for Glenn?
26: 100%. Don't be spooked, okay? Don't be spooked, and don't listen to the Victorianism and some of the commentary from some of the leading so-called experts. Fremantle, that is your DNA. That is your brand. It is, and it's getting worldwide recognition, not just locally. Okay, they're blaming that. And on Wednesday night, I went through about six scenarios that I seen that cost them the grand final. It had nothing to do with Wharfy time. So Fremantle, stick strong. When you're in a situation like this, they did a lot right. I think they won, 21 games, did they? 21 games out of 27 this year. Mm-hmm. They set records on field, off field. Wharfy time was fantastic. Fan engagement, fan entertainment. Whether you're a fan or not, I've got no skin in the game for Fremantle Football Club. But I loved, every time they're on TV, I watched it. And I was there at the Hawthorn game when they played Wharfy time. It took me back to one of the NFL games in the college system. This is tribal. So do not get rid of it. Use it at your peril, and stuff the Victorians if they want to make a comment. Who are they to make a comment? So, yeah, like, you know, Freo, that's your identity. Use it keep using it because it's fantastic.
0: Freo fans, members, and the club will have to say it is. You're right, it's theirs.
26: It's theirs. No one else's, and it's fantastic.
0: They make a call.
26: Yeah.
0: 133-882. If you'd like to speak to Glenn Jakovich, please do. If you have any thoughts on what West Coast and Freo should do in the off season, and Glenn's wrapping up the season for us now Isaac Heaney wins the Sydney Swans fairest, best and fairest. We'll come back to that in just a moment. Glenn Jakovich on Mornings, back in a moment.
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0: Listeners, Luke Hurtigan from One Nation and Phil Scott from One Nation. They're at the show. We've just seen them wandering past and they will be in the studio with us having a chat. So a bit like the Nats yesterday, we'll have a chat to one of WA's emerging political parties. If you'd like to speak to Glenn Jakovich, you can. 133-882. G'day, Rob.
34: Yeah, g'day, guys. Hey, I'm just wondering, I haven't seen a lot of games this year, but when I did see him play, Jeremy Sharp, I thought he played quite well, and I'm wondering, does he still fit into their team? Fremantle.
26: Rob, thank you, and well done to Jeremy. Fantastic fella. Had a great season and capped off with a premiership and a Simpson medal. So, look, I love the way he plays. He gets speed on the ball, but he's just been pushed out by a lot of good players at Fremantle. So is he in the same boat as Sean Darcy, and he has to fight for his position, alternate his game, change his game style to get back in that side, because...

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1: Have you pinched the chockey?
0: No, it's in the fridge.
1: So you didn't take one out of the bag. You're being honest here at 82.6PR.
0: Hand on heart, I wouldn't take any chocolate. No, Glenn, as you know, I like pizza, cheese and beer. I'm not that big into a sweet stuff. Did you ever play waffle footy here, Glenn?
1: Yeah,
0: Claremont Showgrounds.
1: No, I didn't. Not at Claremont Showgrounds, no.
0: Yeah, but at Claremont. Did you ever lose at Claremont?
1: No, we don't lose to Claremont.
0: I would have bet my house on you saying that. This one here from Brad. Can you please ask Glenn Jakovich your opinion on Bobby Hill for Fremantle, given Switter has retired? Bobby Hill at Fremantle.
1: Yeah, for me, it was a big yes. Big yes. But Joe Brodie's come out and knocked it on the head. Is that him just playing it down and the football club playing it down? But I think on a one-year deal, the opportunity... Look, I don't know too many things that have happened outside football, so maybe they know more than I do, and that's the reason why not. But I say, why not get him in there with, Sam Switkowski? You talk about a kid that can play, still young, elite pace, elite ball sense and goal sense. He would be one, he could be mentored by Shea Bolton. And then Isaiah Dudley and him in the forward line. That's like Liam Ryan and Willie Rioli in the, in the early parts of West Coast in 16, 17 and 18. That's a combination that would be ruthless. And obviously with the three tall forwards, you put them two in there. That makes Freo better. It's about making Freo better. I don't know the ins and outs of
0: what's happening off field.
1: Freo have got nothing to lose in the sense they give him a 1 year deal. They're trying to, help him in his life. Football is his avenue, is his vehicle that's made him so very good. And once again, I do refer this, which I did with Jack Viney, but I had Bobby Hill in the National Academy program, and he just lit up training with his energy. He lit up the group, and he does that. He's very infectious. So he's always got a smile on his face. He's got a lot of energy, and good luck trying to man him up. And Isaiah Dudley, if you're playing on him at Optus Oval during the course of the year. So for me, it's a yes, but the club have said no.
0: Yeah. All right. Well answered. Thank you, Brad, for your text. Simon from Dianella. G'day.
2: Yeah, g'day, Simon. How are you? I've been following your show for a love time, Lock. Love it. And Jacko,
0: thank you, Simon.
2: Great to hear you, mate. I remember your great football days.
1: Thanks, Simon.
2: Go ahead. Just a couple of things. Simon, Blakey's the way to go. Ryan's too slow. He's finished. Cox is the same. He needs to get out of the club and give a couple of young blokes a go. And Fagan, walkie time. What great coaching. He played the song to them before the game. And his three-quarter time address was thrive on walkie time, and that's where they beat them. Why didn't Longmire flood the back line? I mean, that Tracy goal, if he had kicked that, instead of just trying to kick it into the back fence, he tried to skylark and kick it up into the stand. Game over if he had kicked that. 23 points up with 5 minutes to go.
1: Yeah, Simon and Bowie.
0: Thanks, Simon.
1: I've gone through all that as well, and I was very critical that they didn't put Josh Tracy behind the ball. After they got to 11 points, you could have put him behind the ball. But there was a 7 or 8 moments where they had that they need to, neutralise the ball, get it over the boundary line, little simple mistakes, which no doubt I don't want to go over it because I know it's very painful for Fremantle supporters that listen to this program. However, I can tell you one thing now. Wharfie time and Simon in Balcatta, or Dianella, should I say, and not other people saying that Wharfie time was the difference. No, it wasn't. I'm telling you now, Fremantle had them in the corner against the ropes and they just needed a knockout punch. And you're talking about a champion side that was on the canvas. My question to you, Simon, right now on 882.6PR, if they didn't play Wharfie time, let's say they didn't play it, do you think Brisbane still get up and win?
0: Do they get up and win? Well, they're champions, aren't they? Yeah, they find a way.
1: Of course they do. It had nothing to do with Wharfie time. Everyone's using that as the narrative, and especially a lot of the people out of Victoria because they want to potshot Fremantle for doing it and blame Simon Garley. It's a fan activation. Fremantle players, senior players lost the game, not Wharfie time. Let's get that straight. If you want to analyse the game to the end, I'm telling you, you had the best team in the competition the last 4 years on the canvas.

0: And they said, no, not on our watch. We got one more in us. And they showed greatness at a great moment. And that hurts Fremantle, but it had nothing to do with Wharfie time.
1: The other really important point there is the connection with the coach and the playing group and the whole thing, the sum of the parts. The first year Fakes was at Brisbane, they came last in the competition. So that was a 10 year project. Glenn, that's all we've got time for today. Thanks so much for being part of Mornings, this year and, taking us through footy each and every Friday. Footy is about people, isn't it, Glenn? And I'll let you reflect on the season past.
0: Yeah, it certainly is. And, I love working in this program, love working with the game. You know, we're bitterly disappointed for Fremantle, and I say that wholeheartedly, even though I'm from the opposition down up the road, wherever you want to call it, but they entertained. They're tough. They're strong. And they're going to be back. They're going to be back bigger and better, and let's hope that spurs them on to break their premiership drought. It'd be very good for them to win. Definitely one. You win one, and then you work on winning the second one. But, yeah, so I think it's 160 days, Simon, till round one. So not that I'm counting, right. But let's get ready for State of Origin because they're going to be heavily involved. We're going to cover it on this program, South Australia, Western Australia. Let's not leave the welcome mat out for the Crow Eaters. We need to win a State of Origin game, and we're going to be front and centre.
1: Yeah, or I would talk to you then. 160 days, 3 bags of ice a day. That's 480 bags of ice before round one next year.
0: And plenty, Glenn, thank you. And plenty of squidding for me in the off season. So all right. I might drop you some off.
1: Yeah, all right. Yes, no. Should we cull sharks? Yes or no?
0: No.
1: All right. Thanks, mate. Good on you. Thanks, Glenn. See you, mate. We've got a minute and a half till Philippa has the news. Glenn Jakovich, we've been lucky to have him this entire footy season pass. Back in a sec.
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1: Unprecedented response to our yes-no question for Games World today. Do we need a shark cull given what we've seen in the last couple of weeks? The yeses are 361, can you believe it? And the noes are 233. When we come back after 11 o'clock, the One Nation fellas are here today. So Luke Hurdigan will join us in the studio with friends. So listen in, we'll see what they've got to say. And Chris Murphy will join us after 11:15. Thanks for listening, we're at the show.
4: Got something to say? Call 6PR 133-882. 6PR News.
5: It's 20 degrees at 11 o'clock. Good morning, I'm Philippa Maher. The state government has submitted its final appeal to the Productivity Commission's report into the GST. The Cook government is rejecting the Commission's recommendation to unwind the 2018 deal, which currently guarantees WA at least 75 cents of every dollar of tax revenue. The move could cost the state up to $6 billion. Premier Roger Cook says WA should not be punished for its success. The Department of Justice is continuing to explore the repurposing of Bullsbrook Centre for National Resilience. An architectural engineering contract has been signed looking into the quarantine centre, which has been sitting empty since hosting a group of cruise passengers earlier this year. It has since been flagged as a potential prison. A Department of Justice spokesperson says it continues to explore options to meet the rising prisoner population. Three people have died after two separate fatal crashes overnight. The first happened in Port Hedland just before 7 o'clock when a motorcycle collided with a white Toyota Land Cruiser utility. The man on the bike suffered critical injuries and died at the scene. Around 90 minutes later, a grey Holden Commodore and a grey Ford Falcon collided on Pinjarra Williams Road near Boddington. The vehicles caught fire and both drivers died at the scene. Anyone with information on either of the crashes is urged to contact Crime Stoppers. The Australian Tax Office is under pressure to reverse a decision to stop accepting credit card payments due to a ban on surcharges. Many businesses pay tax bills using a credit card to help manage their cash flow. But with the surcharge ban in place, the ATO says it's not appropriate to transfer the cost of card fees onto the rest of the community. Households are being encouraged to prepare their gardens for the summer so they can stick to two rostered watering days. Advice on how to keep gardens healthy is now available on the Water Corp website as the corporation tries to conserve water after below average winter rainfall. Damien Postma is the manager of WaterWise programs and projects, and he's told Simon Beaumont now is a great time to get ahead of the hot, dry weather.
6: We like to use a flip-flop type message. The same as you prepare to go out in the sun, we need to do this for our gardens as we move up to summer. So now it's just the perfect weather to get out there and start putting on soil improver, conditioning your soil, putting on some wetter soil, mulching your garden.
5: Smoke alerts have been issued for Perth's eastern and northern suburbs due to prescribed burns. One is affecting residents in Carrigullen, Pickering Brook, Rolleystone and surrounding areas in the cities of Armidale, Kalamunda and Gosnells. The other is for Mushe and surrounding areas in the Shire of Chittering. The smoke is expected to be visible for several days as prescribed burns continue in the affected areas. In finance, the All Ords is up 41 points at 8,835. The dollar's buying 69.2 US cents and 12,419 Indonesian rupiah. In sport, Melbourne List manager Tim Lamb has addressed the decision to tell Jack Viney to explore his options this off-season. The 32-year-old Premiership midfielder is weighing up a trade request to either West Coast or Essendon after being told the D's would be prioritising youth going forward. Lamb says coach Stephen King gave Viney an honest assessment of his future.
7: Stephen explained what he thought our midfield would look like going forward and opportunity that we wanted to give to some of our younger guys who are emerging and we think are going to take us forward, and that that may result in there being limited opportunities in Jack, for Jack in that role. Jack's a great of our club and deserves honesty and clarity.
5: Toby Green's move to Geelong is complete, signing with the Cats on a 3-year deal as an unrestricted free agent. The Giants will receive a second round pick as compensation. That's the latest news and sport.
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1: We're Trevor's Timber Flooring, and we just like to say
0: we're on a roll of Trevor's Carpets.
1: And we want to get laid.
0: We want to get laid.
1: Trevor's Carpets.
0: We want to get laid.
1: Trevor's Carpets.
0: We're on a roll of Trevor's Carpets. And we want to get laid.
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3: G'day, dealing with a crash on Mitchell Freeway, the southbound on-ramp from Vincent Street in Leederville. It's partially closed by incident response. We've got towing on site there. A bus has broken down on Stirling Highway, northbound after High Street in Fremantle, blocking the left lane. Avoid some debris on Cronulla Freeway, southbound before Russell Road. It's affecting all lanes. 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
7: Continuing sunny for the rest of today with a top of 24 and similar conditions tomorrow. A partly cloudy Sunday 21 and Monday 22. Then Tuesday mostly sunny, getting up to 26 degrees. Partly cloudy Wednesday 23 and some showers for Thursday. Right now it's 20. 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
6: Until midday, this is Mornings with Simon Beaumont on Perth 6PR.
8: Yes, good morning. We are at the Perth Royal Show. There's a nice little crowd gathered here at our 6PR booth. I'm not sure, it might be because Luke Hurtigan's here. And he's got his One Nation orange hat on. And he joins us in the Jayco Caravan with Phil Scott. Boys, fellas, thank you for coming in.
9: Thank you very much. It's great to be here.
8: Are they here to see you? Is it the orange cap that's attracted the crowds?
9: I thought they were here to see you, but...
10: I thought it was your shirt, Simon.
8: It's a three-hour tour, 9 to 12. Some, a listener gave this to me yesterday, Phil, so it's pretty good, isn't it?
10: Yeah.
9: Mate, it is a nice shirt.
8: Yeah, thank you.
10: Is it Timo or...
8: probably. It probably is. You didn't used to wear hats, but now you've been wearing that orange cap since the campaign down there in Secret Harbour, and fair to say you haven't taken it off, and people are coming up to say hello because of the hat.
9: I have taken it off a little bit more sort of post campaign, but it didn't come off my head really during the campaign. And yeah, I wasn't really a hat wearer before, but I started wearing the hat. It got a lot of popularity, and we were just absolutely inundated with people demanding hats.
8: Same around the show today.
9: Same. We've already got a lot of support here at the show already. People coming up, wanting to get photos, shaking hands, all that kind of stuff. So it's great.
10: Yeah, we've got the show bag ready for next year with the hats, folks.
8: A One Nation
9: show bag. Yeah, I think we need a One Nation show bag. But yeah.
8: What would you put in that?
10: Oh, red wigs, hats, bobble. Anything you can imagine.
8: A Luke bobblehead. I reckon that would work. Where's your orange hat, Phil?
10: I don't wear hats. I'm like you, Simon. You reach an age where it's unacceptable.
8: Yeah, some folks aren't meant to wear hats, are they?
10: No.
8: Let me put this to you, Phil. We are at the Royal Show, and we had the Nats on yesterday, and there is growing concern about how we feel about people who work farms, work in mining, live in the bush. What's the sort of the coming out of the Canberra end and the state end? What are you thinking about country living and the Royal Show?
10: Oh, well, it's really important that the regions are supported. We weren't in favour of the regional representation being removed in the upper house.
8: Yeah.
10: Because it gave them someone they could directly link to. And now the state government have actually appointed ministers for the various regions, mm-hmm. which seems self-defeating. We're all for the farmers getting their backpack workers and the Pan Pacific scheme. One Nation is about cutting that. We want the farmers to get those workers And we believe Labour are just playing politics and trying to make it difficult for farmers to get those workers in order to smear our federal policies.
9: Yeah, and we've had a great time here already talking to some local growers, local Western Australian growers, and we really need to make sure that these guys are supported and they're able to make a living. They're getting swamped now with, you know, foreign imports and you know, it's hard for them to be able to keep up, and we need to make sure that we look after our local growers. It's so important.
8: Luke, we've watched, you know, we first learned about you at the start of the campaign when Pauline announced you were going to be the bloke down there in Secret Harbour. What's changed for you? Given you're a gym owner, and I'm very pleased to announce this, is that Luke first owned a gym in Kwinana, the honeymoon capital of Western Australia. But what's changed for you since you first, you know, stepped up and said, I'm going to have a crack at Secret Harbour? Are you warming to the role?
9: Yeah, I'm certainly warmer to the role. I mean, it was a big adjustment, you know. I mean, even adjusting to stuff like this, the media and that kind of thing, is a huge adjustment for me. But like I said before, we've seen so much support, and it's truly been overwhelming, the amount of support we've got. So I've been having a great time out there in the public, talking to voters, like I said, here today, talking to, you know, Western Australian growers. It's really incredible.
8: Phil, have you seen a change in him? Apart from the fact that he now wears hats.
10: He's put 2 kilograms on since he's been in Parliament. So I've got to direct him to the parliamentary gym.
9: I'm wearing hats. That's the biggest change, apparently.
8: Is the parliamentary gym still going?
9: Yes. The parliamentary gym is still going.
8: I used to work there when I was at uni.
9: It certainly needs a refurbishment.
10: Yeah. Were you the trainer, Simon?
9: I'm trying to get Phil in there.
8: I was one of the trainers down there back in the day. So it was, I think the only bloke who came in was the chef.
9: Well, that's the only bloke I've seen in there. I've been in there a couple of times.
10: Yeah,
9: I've only seen
10: there.
9: The chef in there. I'm trying to get Phil in there. He's been promising to come down.
10: Three times in 12 months, I think.
9: We'll see.
8: This is Luke Hurtigan and Phil Scott from One Nation, and we've got a crowd here who've come around. They're sort of taking photos, pointing. There he is. A little round of applause.
9: Thanks, guys. Appreciate it.
8: Yeah. That's more than I've got this week. I've been here every day this week.
10: You're not trying hard enough, Simon.
8: Can I have one of those hats? So, Luke, from what are you... Now you've got your feet under the desk, both in the parliamentary desk and the electorate office. What's on your mind? When you turn the computer on in the morning, what are you doing?
9: Well, trying to get out, like I said, and speak to as many now small businesses and people from the community and just make sure that their voices are heard. We've got a few local issues down there. Obviously, there's some big infrastructure promises that were made by the state government, so we're really working on making sure that we can keep them accountable for those.
8: Yeah. Phil, I've had Pauline on the program 3 times this calendar year, as well as our man Tyrone and Tyron. And I've spoken to Luke as well. Do you feel a responsibility, and I put this to Pauline, and I think it went across okay, do you feel a responsibility, you've got the popularity, you're on the Senate seat, do you feel the responsibility of getting stuff done and getting organised and becoming more than a movement but a genuine party?
10: Oh, 100%, and that's why we've been rolling out the branches gradually to make sure we've got the right infrastructure.
9: And we're
10: sure we don't get infiltration of the party.
8: Yep.
9: And we've seen we've seen a huge amount of talent come through the branches now and come through the membership base. And we will look to contest every seat in Western Australia, all 59 seats in the next state election. And, you know, we're expecting to get some really good results.
8: One of the things about being a parliamentarian, particularly in the lower house, is it's a pretty unrelenting on your time, Luke. If you're, you know, like a fellow like me in the past, where you really like morning exercise, you like a quality of life. Phil said, you know, you put on 2 kilos. I can't see it, but that weighing that up, you know, making this choice will become more evident over the next couple of years, won't you? What's your gut telling you now? Have you done the right thing?
9: Yeah, absolutely. I've done the right thing. Like, you know, I felt a true calling that it was something that I just needed to do and almost, you know, had the responsibility to do it. I felt confident enough to do it, so I felt like I had to get involved. And, yeah, I'm certainly busy now, but I was really busy before too. I sort of like that environment. I like to keep busy. I'm very active. You know, I'm still up pretty early getting my exercise in before the day starts. So, yeah, it's great.
8: Clears the head, doesn't it? Gives you some oxygen flow as well. Now, a couple of local issues, if I may, gentlemen. We've seen a fair bit of action off the metropolitan coast this week. Up to you who takes the question. But we're asking the question today, do we need a shark cull? It's a very West Australian thing. I think this bloke reckons we do. Phil, I'll throw that one at you. Do we need a shark cull in West Australia? Take out the big sharks when they're known to have been involved in an attack.
10: Look, I used to work in the seafood industry, and I've talked to a lot of fishermen. There's certainly a lot more sharks out there, and they're coming close to the shore. Now, when we had the nets about 6 miles out 25 years ago, they couldn't come in, and now they're following the fish into shore, so it's posing a real risk, and it's going to deter people from swimming all along the coast, because the smell of that carcass is going to be going for 4 weeks.
8: Yeah. Look, you swim down Secret Harbour Way, Rockingham, down that way?
9: Yeah, I swim down that way all the time, yeah.
8: What do you reckon? Do you think about sharks when you dive in?
9: Like, honestly, I don't think about sharks too much, but I know a lot of people do, and I know it's a real problem. Mm. And, you know, on that note, we've made things really difficult for our fishers and our shooters, and, you know, I think we need to unwind some of that stuff.
8: Yeah, all right. Next week we've got Land Forces in Perth, which is the big arms industry, supported by the Australian Army and the WA government. So it'll be at the PCEC next week, and there'll be a big police presence. People have already been warned off. If you're an agitator, an activist, we've got a couple of names already, then we don't want you to come. The thought of having a big arms expo in Perth, Luke, what do you think? First one for a long time.
10: Look, I think it's good. It puts Perth on the map. It doesn't mean we're for or against a particular group. In fact, you know, One Nation's about putting Australia first and Australian interests, so we don't want to be sucked into overseas wars that are not our business. People have the right to protest peacefully is the key word.
8: Mm-hmm.
10: And I think, you know, that's where some of the protests cross a line. And we've seen that with some of the rhetoric that's been directed at Pauline Hanson. It's been unacceptable for people who profess to support women's rights.
8: Yeah, all right. Gentlemen, thanks for coming in. Could talk to you all day. Luke, nice to finally meet you face
9: to face.
8: Mate,
9: it's great to meet you.
8: Yeah, you too. We'll have you on. Without giving away any operational secrets or dignitary protection secrets, the boss is due back at some stage, isn't she?
9: Look, we probably can't expect the boss for a visit reasonably soon. Exactly when that will be, I'll have to keep under wraps.
8: Yeah, all right. Thanks for coming in. Phil, right. Good on you, mate.
10: Pleasure.
8: Have a good day. Have a good day, Luke, at the show.
9: Thanks, mate.
10: See you soon.
8: Well done. That is One Nation. That's our first round of applause for the week. Chris Murphy up next with Murph's Magical Mystery Tour. Our show continues here at the Royal Show. Talk to you in a sec.
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8: Chris Murphy is here. It is 21 minutes past 11. We're getting underway a little bit late. We're down here at the Royal Show. We can see the beautiful grass of the Claremont Showgrounds Arena. We're here for Games World, and we later on during the course of the show, so Mark Doran's here, the Savo, Todd Johnston, and we'll give away the crown the crown prize with $500. Let's do this.
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0: G'day, Chris.
1: Simon Beaumont, how are you?
0: I'm very well, thanks. You've been here a little while, really enjoying the show.
1: I just love it. I just really love it.
0: Your daughter's here as a voluntary paramedic.
1: Yeah, she's over at the St. John's Ambulance tent.
0: Okay.
1: Across the way there.
0: Yes.
1: As the crow flies. Yeah.
0: What a ripper she is.
1: She is a beauty, actually. I'll show you a photo. I mean, no one else can see that because we're on the wireless, but that's her there.
0: Oh, yeah.
1: What a little
0: sort of a combination of community spirit and trouble.
1: 100%.
0: Yeah, that's her.
1: You know Ella. Yeah.
0: Not unlike her father.
1: Oh.
0: Now, you have gone away of your own accord. We've been doing this for a couple of years now, the show,
1: thanks
0: to Grant's Car Stereo.
1: Yeah.
0: And for the first time in history, you've gone away and come up with your own topic.
1: Yeah.
0: Now,
1: tell them why, though, Simon.
0: Because I forgot to...
1: Yeah.
0: Come up with one.
1: Yeah, you did. That's right.
0: I had a few logistical issues yesterday.
1: So I went to bed quite late last night, knowing I had to get up early this morning to bring my daughter to St. John's Ambulance tent. And I thought, I haven't heard from Simon Beaumont. Mm. This is getting ridiculous. I'm going to write a letter.
0: So you come up with a choice for today as a musical topic. So if people are here today, this is Chris Murphy, the great Chris Murphy. He was on Australian Idol back when people used to watch it. stealing one of his jokes. But if you want to see Chris today, and we're going to go through some musical choices. You might have a choice from our crowd outside our tent today. What is today's musical topic, Chris? Your top five?
1: Top five Royal Show themed songs.
0: Right.
1: Yeah.
0: Royal Show themed songs. Fine, five.
1: Because we're at the Royal Show.
0: Oh.
1: You see what I did?
0: Hey? Oh, yeah.
1: I'm not just good looking.
0: No,
1: there's a brain in there as well.
0: You are not just good looking. That's true. So I've got a submission for you. I don't think it's in your top five.
1: Right.
0: Can we? I'll use this as an example.
1: Yeah, go on.
0: Jimmy, have you got it there, Jimmy? This is my song about shows.
2: Life like these days, that you stay, seem to me.
0: Carnival. Natalie Merchant.
1: Right.
0: That's not bad.
1: I'm unfamiliar, but I like it.
0: It's good, isn't it?
1: Well done.
0: Yeah, thank you. So your top five, we want people to ring in 133-882 or give us a shout from here. This is Chris Murphy, everybody.
1: Yeah, hi
0: Simon,
1: everyone.
0: I'm Simon Beaumont.
1: Simon Beaumont.
0: If you have a song that's Royal Show themed.
1: Personal friend of mine.
0: Yeah, tell us and we'll get James back at the studio to play it for you.
1: What's
0: your number five, please, Chris?
1: My number five is by a New Zealand artist called Lord.
0: Oh, yeah,
1: and I believe she was quite young when she did this. Mm. Why am I whistling a little? Can you hear that?
0: Whistle. I don't know. Ollie, can we get rid of the Merce whistle? Thank you.
1: I didn't mean to bring that up so that everyone knows, but I feel like I was going to fly off and worse than usual.
0: Have you done this before?
1: I have. Yeah. I knew what to ask for. I'm getting fold back.
0: Don't panic.
1: Royals by Lord. I think she's about 16 or 17 when she put this song out.
0: Yeah. Oh, great choice. Here we go. Thanks, Jimmy.

0: I read that she's got that condition where when you listen to music, you see colours. What's that thing called?
1: I don't know.
0: Gulliver's Travels. Sounds like Gulliver's Travels.
1: Gulliver's Travels.
0: Something like that. I forgot the name of the condition. But I believe that
1: you get it really bad, and then you get better. And it's called Gulliver's Travels.
0: I said it sounds like Gulliver's Travels. I don't know what the condition is.
1: So if you have a song that has a Royal Show theme, please give us a call, 133-882, and James will endeavour to play the song from back in the studio. For people who are wandering past, this is Chris, I'm Simon. If you've got a suggestion for us that is Royal Show theme, please let us know. Truckee Carol, good morning to you.
2: Good morning, Simon, and hello, Chris, how are you doing?
0: Truckee Carol, I'm well, how are you?
2: I am wonderful, thank you. I have my grandson Xavier with me today in the truck, and he's having a ball, and he's being a very good offsider.
0: Go to work with Granny Day.
2: Yeah, absolutely. Oh, beautiful. Very cool, actually, but there you go.
1: What's your Royal Show theme song, Truckee Carol?
2: My Royal Show theme song is, there used to be a ride called The Wild One. So I'm singing the song The Wild One from Cindy Crotcher.
1: Oh, nice. Yeah, nice.
0: Yeah. Do you remember The Wild One?
1: I do.
0: Yeah?
1: Was it Johnny O'Keefe?
0: No, I meant the ride.
1: No, I don't remember that.
0: No, neither do I.
1: Remember The Wild Mouse?
0: Yeah.
1: Anyway.
0: Yeah, here's a song by Susie Quattro called Wild Mouse.

0: Well done, Chucky Carroll.
1: I really like Susie Quattro.
2: Yeah, I do too.
1: She's just old school rock and roll, isn't she?
2: First record I ever had.
1: Is that true?
2: $5.95, Cronulla Hub. Saved up for about 3 months to buy it.
1: $5.95.
2: True story.
1: Yeah, I wouldn't be surprised.
2: Mm.
1: It still saves. It takes me about 3 months to save up $5.95. I work at 6 p.m.
2: thanks to Grant's Car Stereo for funding and partnering up with Chris today. Well, this is Mer's top five songs that are Royal Show themed. I'd love to hear from you today. Troy from Collie, good morning.
3: Hey, how you going, boys?
1: G'day, Troy.
2: Troy.
1: Yeah. How are you, mate?
3: Murphy. Yeah. This is where it all happened at the Claremont Speedway, mate. If you just turn around to your left.
1: Yeah.
3: The corner there, that's where he overtook Barbagallo and won the biggest race in Claremont Speedway history. But anyway, hey Simon, you bought that record, and I believe you would have been the only one that paid for a record in Cronulla, wouldn't you?
2: All right.
3: Now these aren't very good in the daytime, boys. It's a bit like solar panels not working at night time. It's Katy Perry with bang, bang, bang, fireworks.
2: Yeah, all right. Thanks, Troy. Hey, true story about the Cronulla Hub, the shop where I bought my, shopping centre where I bought my first record.
1: Where Troy got a few records as well.
2: Yeah, there's
1: a five-finger discount.
2: Is true. Yeah. The tobacconist in the hub is next to the chemist.
1: Is that true?
2: Yes, that's absolutely true. It's the only shopping centre.
1: You finally succumb to lung cancer.
2: Yeah.
1: You just pop in next door.
2: I'll buy some of these and then I'll go in here to grab a little something for the weekend. Thanks, Troy.

0: I hate to admit it, Troy's come up with a banger.
1: Yeah, he has, hasn't he?
0: Yeah,
1: he has come up with a banger. What's your what is your song number four, please, Chris? Royal Show themed.
0: Song number four, I guess it's a bit obvious, but ABBA, Dancing Queen.
1: Yes.
0: Queen, Royal.
1: Yeah.
0: Yeah, right. See, oh. See what I did there?
1: Oh, I did, yeah, here it is.
0: Yeah.

0: What on earth? So there's number five and number four, Royal Show theme songs. Let's go back to the phones. Neil. Hi, Neil.
1: Hey, Simon. Hey, Chris. How are you? I came up with, after a long, long thought process, Circus Animals by Cold Chisel, which is the album. But I thought you got Circus and you got Animals, so you got Royal Show. Hey, how about that?
0: Good.
2: It's a good link.
0: Yeah. I like it.
2: So, we should, it's a banging album.
0: Fine, fine record, isn't it? Thank you, Neil. Let's have a listen.

0: Goss, he didn't write many when he was in Cold Chisel, but when he did,
1: yeah,
0: it was worth it.
1: Makes you want to have more children, this song.
0: Makes me want to burn houses down.
1: Mm. Yeah. She's right where we want to be.
0: That's right.
1: 11:30 on a Friday morning.
0: That's right.
1: Afternoon's shaping up well. We'll come back in just a moment. It's 11:30. Chris Murphy's with us today. His top five Royal Show theme songs. Stay listening.
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3: Some delays with a crash on Mitchell Freeway. The southbound on-ramp from Vincent Street, Leederville. It's partially closed by incident response. Towing's on site there. A bus has broken down, blocking the left lane. Stirling Highway, northbound after High Street, Fremantle. On Cronulla Freeway, you're slowing up southbound Berrigan Drive through Belia Drive. It's busy Mortimer Road through Rowley Road. Priscilla, Queen of the Desert has had to extend its season due to popular demand. Opens Regal Theatre October 17. 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I'm Paul Davies on Perth's Traffic Leader, 6PR.
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1: Yeah, everyone is working for the weekend. We're down here at the Perth Royal Show, thanks to Games World. And Chris Murphy's with us today with his top five Royal Show themed songs. Thanks to Grant's Car Stereo out there on Russell Road in Morley. Thanks, Grant. G'day, Gary. How are you?
14: G'day, Simon, Chris and James. Hey, where you are, Simon, is where I met you several years ago at the show. I think you were doing afternoons in those days.
1: Yeah,
14: anyway,
1: that's right,
14: my songs are, I reckon you might have found this in the Where the Rides Were some time ago, On a Carousel by the Hollies. Thanks, fellas, and go easy on the popcorn. Thank you.
1: Yeah, thanks, Gary. Good on you, mate. Always good to hear from you.
15: I think you find carousels actually in Cannington, but I think I know what he's on about. Yeah.
1: Yeah.

0: Play that. This song.
1: Yeah.
0: Play that.
1: My family's a big Hollies fan.
0: Are they?
1: Yeah, yeah. Fans, yeah. Yes.
0: Yes. My family's a big Hollies fan.
1: Yeah, I know. Oh, look, I'm at the Royal Show and I feel a little bit out of whack, Simon, so leave me alone.
0: Who in your family likes the Hollies?
1: Well, I think Mum had the two LPs that we remember the best, but Courtney took it and ran with it because the harmonies are very strong.
0: Yeah, they are, aren't they?
1: Yeah, I reckon he's got all their LPs.
0: Hollies, Everly Brothers, Beatles.
1: Yes.
0: You can hear a lot of their backing vocals in what the Murphy Brothers do and what Chris Murphy does, for sure. What's your number three, please, Chris?
1: My number three is, keeping with the royal theme, Killer Queen by Queen.
0: Oh, yeah.
1: See, I'm doing a royal thing there. Royal show. See what I'm doing?
0: And I like how you explain it to me every time.
1: Yeah, well, just in case you go, I don't really understand. What does he mean?
0: Is that how
1: Killer Queen? Yeah, that's right. Mate, play horses. This place will go off.
0: For the crowd that are here, this is Chris Murphy and I'm Simon Beaumont and we are playing Chris's top five royal show themes. Let's have a listen.

0: I wish I could play guitar like that.
1: Me too. Mm. And I play guitar.
0: Yeah, well, I play guitar and not even as good as you.
1: Well, even I don't play guitar as good as me. You know how you keep going for those walking past? This is Chris Murphy and I'm Simon Beaumont. Does that mean at the end we get to go, it's good night from me, and I go, yeah, it's good night from him?
0: The two Ronnies?
1: Yeah, two Ronnies.
0: Let's go back to the phones. Murph, g'day Zeno.
2: Morning, Simon. Morning, Chris. How are you going?
0: G'day, Zeno. Good, thank you.
2: Yeah. When you mentioned the Royal Show, first movie I thought of was The Greatest Showman, starring the great, Hugh Jackman.
1: You did a Chris Murphy then. You know, that amazing actor that everyone just knows and loves.
0: My favourite.
2: Tune that I thought about was Million Dreams by Pink.
0: Yeah.
1: Okay.
0: Nice.
1: All right. I haven't seen the movie, so that's a Royal Show type movie.
0: Here we go. Thank you, James. Here it is. Thanks, Zeno.

0: 133882. For people who are standing here going, what is going on? I'm Chris Murphy. He's Simon Beaumont.
1: Don't say that. People will think Chris Murphy's good looking.
0: And what we do, so this is Talkback Radio. So this is AM radio and this is Talkback. So people phone in and we put their ideas and their songs to air. It's good.
1: We've got quite a queue out the front to look at that little wheel there.
0: Yeah.
1: And everyone's ignoring,
0: Can you turn the speakers down? It's too noisy.
1: Those guys making a racket up there. Tell them to give it a rest.
0: Kevin, what's your song?
2: Hi guys, when I was thinking Fev shows and that, I was actually thinking of the movie Grease and let's go round.
1: We go together.
2: There it is.
0: We'll pay that, won't we?
1: Yeah, 100%.
0: Yeah, we'll pay it. Well done, Kev. Thank you. Here we go.
1: I was always confused by the movie Grease because it looks like it's set in the US somewhere and yet it's called Grease. Do you know what I mean? And at no point do they have a souvlaki. I don't know. It never gelled.
0: No Parthenon.
1: Yeah, exactly.
0: Acropolis.
1: Yeah, no one's there going, hey mate, we go together like wangada bangada gada dingada dingity on.
0: When your beautiful one was little, was she in a Grease musical? Because mine was.
1: No, but my wife is possibly the biggest Grease fan of all time.
0: She really?
1: Yeah, loves the movie.
0: I would say, swimming lessons are tough, sitting through swimming lessons for 10 weeks.
1: Yep.
0: The swings are tough, taking your kid to the swings.
1: And
0: your kid being in Grease the musical.
1: School assembly.
0: And school assembly.
1: School assembly.
0: And anything to do with maths.
1: Oh yeah.
0: And then, a Grease musical.
1: You reckon?
0: Pretty tough.
1: You reckon?
0: Yeah.
1: Yeah.
0: Probably Grease musical at the top for me.
1: How many times have you had to do that? You've got a few daughters.
0: Yeah, I've got a few daughters. I reckon, twice times three.
1: Oh, really?
0: Yeah, and not main act, you know, up the back doing the support dancing and singing.
1: Yeah, not holding the ropes on the side of the curtain. So you can't sneak out.
0: Now, this is a mystical one from Clark. G'day, Clark. Simon and Chris, how are you?
3: Hi guys, mine's Perth Walsh Show by a band called Crazy Kitten.
0: Is it? And what do Chris and I need to know about this, Clark?
3: I think it's a little bit upbeat song.
0: A little bit upbeat. All right. What are we expecting here, Murph?
1: I don't know. I suspect that something's gone awry.
0: Yeah.
1: There's a Perth band called Crazy Kitten that have done Perth Royal Show.
0: Yeah. All right.
1: Let's have a listen.

0: Right.
1: What's going on?
0: Well, I feel like that could possibly, maybe, possibly be...
1: AI.
0: Could be AI, yeah.
1: All right, come on, I've gone into a parallel universe.
0: Mm.
1: What is your... Where are we up to? Two, aren't we? Number two.
0: Are we up to two?
1: Or three.
0: Let me check my thing. Yes, no, we're up to number two.
1: What's your number two, please?
0: Well, I'm going up from Queen because it was like, you know, royal theme I've got here, right?
1: Yeah.
0: So this is The King of Wishful Thinking by Go West. King. So I went going from Queen to King. It's either, I'm doing a royal connection there.
1: Seriously?
0: Yeah.
1: Next week,
0: yep.
1: I will be choosing the theme.
0: That'd be nice.
1: No, you're
0: in
1: right.
0: In the famous words of Kerry Packer, do your job! There might be an expletive in Kerry Packer's
1: version. On time.
0: On time.
1: On budget, I will. Yeah. Here's Chris's number two.
0: We did this at the... Astor Theatre recently when we did the VHS Pirates.
1: Who sang it?
0: I was the lead singer on this track.
1: Were you?
0: Yeah. Oh. I like to think it went very well. I mean, I have no idea whether it did or not, but I like to think it.
1: It's high.
0: Yeah, but you know that, mate.
1: Yeah, you do have that. You do have that range.
0: I can do that, mate. Yeah, no worries, mate.
1: We are after...
0: Oh, can I just quickly tell you?
1: Yes, please.
0: On the weekend, was the grand final this last weekend?
1: Yeah, it was on Saturday, yeah.
0: So I played the Parkerville Tavern just after the... The game finished.
1: Yes.
0: And Tom from Parkerville mm-hmm. was there. He's a regular listener, regular caller innerer. And he brought me my own little toy monkey.
1: Yes.
0: And said, you want to touch my monkey?
1: Yes.
0: Yeah.
1: And I know that, Chris, because the game had just finished. It was tumult. It was all happening. And I got a text from you about a monkey. And I said... to my special friend, I said, I don't think Chris is watching the game.
0: Well, you know what? It was unavoidable. And I have to be honest.
1: It was nice of Tom, though.
0: It was nice of Tom. We had a bit of fun with that all afternoon. His wife was telling me off, saying, well, he stole that from one of our kids or one of our grandkids or something. And I said, well, that's not my fault. Tom gave it to me as a gift.
1: Yeah, that's not your fault.
0: That's not. That's Tom's bloody fault.
1: It is Tom. No, Tom, that was nice of you, and thanks for remembering. Now, Tom from Melville has phoned in.
0: Oh, yeah.
1: One of our favourites. G'day, Tom.
2: Simon, Chris and Jimmy, how are you?
1: Hey, mate, good.
0: Calm down, Tom.
2: Yeah. Look, thinking outside the square with this one.
1: Oh.
2: George Frederick Handel, have you heard of him?
1: Handel, I've heard of. Yeah.
0: And he's the guy that created the apparatus that opens doors, is that right?
2: No, look, he composed a piece for King George.
1: Yes, that Handel.
2: Back in the 1700s.
1: Not the door
2: guy. That Handel. And it's called Music from Rolfo Works.
0: See, you've just gone and taken my theme and done something very clever with it. I'm sure I'll love
1: it. Tom, you are a force of nature, Tom. Thank you, mate. Here's the guy that put the things on the doors handle.

0: I want this to be my theme music when I open the door and walk through
1: the door.
0: Yeah.
2: Thanks for Tom. You are Ripper Maters coming up 11:45. We've got Chris for a few more moments. He's here at the Royal Show. He's helping us get through the Friday show with Murph's Magical Mystery Tour. Thanks to Grant's Car Stereo. Hi, Sherry.
3: Hello. How are you?
2: Good, thank you, Sherry.
0: Hi, Sherry.
3: Hello. Would you like to know what song I've got for today?
0: We would, absolutely.
3: I'm not your wife.
0: Now, I was just listening in to see if I noticed a tone in your voice. I'm going, nah, that's not my wife. What's your song, Sherry,
3: yeah,
0: from Murdoch?
3: The song I've got is David Essex, All the Son of the
0: Sail. Ah. Do you know this song, Simon Beaumont?
2: No, I don't. Is that your wife or not?
0: It's not. It's definitely not.
2: It's not. How many Sherrys are there in Perth?
0: Oh, three. We've just spoken to one of three.
2: Three.
0: I'm going home to one of three.
2: Okay.
0: And then there's a third one.
2: There's a third one. Yeah. All right. Yeah. Thanks, Sherry. Here it is, David Essex.

0: Do you know what I've loved most about doing Magical Mystery Tour for the last couple of years? That I still find songs I haven't heard before.
1: It's great, isn't
0: listeners,
1: it?
0: Yeah, yeah. We always mention, oh, I'm going to go and check that out.
1: And I don't want to give away the magic of Talkback Radio, but I say it to my guys all the time. Our listeners' personalities always shine through.
0: 100%.
1: And particularly in this segment here. Sherry, that's a very, very good choice. We'll take a break. It is 13 minutes to 12. Thanks to Grant's Car Stereo for having us here. Murph's Magical Mystery Tour today. We're looking for songs that have a royal show theme. We'll come back in just a moment. Mark Doran's listening, and he said he has driven off the road and driven into a ditch, hearing you describe a handle as an apparatus. Thanks, Marky. We'll see.
0: It was on the fly, Mark. It was on the fly.
1: No, it's good. It's quality. Back in a sec.
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1: Thanks for listening in. This is the Murph's Magical Mystery Tour, part of the program. We do it every Friday after 11:15. Murph is staying with us to see the show through and to see the royal show through. His question today, his topic is songs that have a royal show theme. Tony from Baldivis. Hi, Tony.
12: How are you, Simon? How are you, Paul?
1: Hello, mate. How are you?
12: Good. My song is, just like this segment, Ronan Keating, Life is a Roller Coaster.
0: Roller Coaster. Got it. Yeah. Because of the show, they've got a roller coaster.
1: Yeah. I hadn't realised that was what Tony meant.
0: Yeah, that's what he's doing.
1: Tony, are you... last time I saw Tony was at a nursery. Right. Out in the southeast.
0: Well, you were very young then, weren't you?
1: No. Tony, are you going to the nursery this weekend?
12: No, actually, we're going on holidays. We're flying to Adelaide on Sunday.
1: Oh, all right, mate. No worries. All right. Well, I'm heading down there myself. So, hey, mate, good call and good song. Thanks, Tony. Here we go.

0: For a brief second then, because my brain's not working very well, I thought it was going to be Roller Coaster of Love.
1: Yeah, the Red Hot Chili Peppers, what a diversion it was for them. Wonderful 3882. We're yet to get Murph's song, number one song.
0: I've met Ronan Keating.
1: Have you?
0: Yeah, he's a lovely, lovely guy.
1: Yeah, he seems like a good bloke.
0: I made him mojitos. His drink of choice.
1: How many did he have?
0: He had a couple, but the production staff on, because I was on Australian Idol, I don't know if I've ever...

0: Anyway.
1: Tom from Parkerville says via the text message, I'm famous. You are, Tom. Thank you, mate. And thanks for looking after Chris and by association me. Ashley, good morning.
2: Hello, fellas. Have you had mojitos this morning, Chris?
3: No, but I could go one. It's actually quite sunny out here.
2: Yeah,
3: nice and cold mojito. I am sure. I would look. I'd know. I reckon I would know.
1: Mm. Dropped into the mojito shop at 11 o'clock this morning.
2: My song is from a great showman, it's Alice Cooper, and it's called "Welcome to the Show."
1: Yeah,
3: that's actually pretty well
1: thought
3: out.
1: That's good, isn't it?
3: I wish I'd thought of that one.
1: I wish you had too, Ashley. Thank you.

0: Have you met Alice Cooper? You got any good Alice Cooper stories?
1: No, but I only know... Well, actually, I do have an Alice Cooper story. It's not mine, though. But apparently, in the 70s, Alice Cooper and John Lennon and... I want to say Bernie Taupin, were all having a drink at some function. And Brian Wilson came up to the table and he sort of squatted down next to Alice Cooper and said, "You've got to introduce me to John Lennon. I've got to meet John Lennon." And Alice is thinking, oh, this is a story. Alice told the story and he said, I'm thinking to myself, the Beach Boys and the Beatles, like, surely he's met him. Like, this is unbelievable. I'm going to be the guy that introduces Brian Wilson to John Lennon. So he says, John, this is Brian Wilson. Brian, meet John Lennon. And Brian goes, oh, I just love your work. And John, he said, this is Alice telling the story. John was very gracious. He said, lovely to meet you there, Brian. Paul and I were always very big fans of the Beach Boys. Yeah. You've got a lot of great songs. Mm. And there were a bit small pleasantries and then Brian wandered off. And about 20 minutes later, Brian Wilson came back over and he's hovering around the table and he squatted down next to Bernie Taupin and said a similar thing in his ear. And then Bernie's like, oh, John, have you met Brian Wilson? And John did the same thing. He goes, Brian, lovely to meet you. Paul and I were always very big fans of yours. And then anyway, that's just pleasantries and Brian Wilson walked off. And apparently John turned to the other two and said, we've actually met him a million times, but he's not well, you know.
0: That's all right.
1: He's not well, you know.
0: I have heard that Alice Cooper and Bernie Taupin are mates. I've just read Bernie's autobiography and they are friends. Really good golfer, yeah. Alice Cooper, hey?
1: Yes,
0: really,
1: loves yeah. it, yeah. He also loves pulling the heads off seagulls.
0: Yeah, and chickens.
1: And chickens.
0: And eating spiders. 133-882, thanks for... listening in today. Murph, what is your number one song with a royal show theme, please?
1: My number one is, I realise it's probably nepotism a little bit, but I'm really a big fan of that Murphy Brothers song, Kings and Queens.
0: Oh, yeah.
1: Which sums up the whole royal thing.
0: It does.
1: So it's off their Thick as Thieves album.
0: Oh, right.
1: And Courtney Murphy sings it. I'm a big fan of Courtney Murphy. I actually know him as well. And have I got a few Courtney Murphy stories I could tell you?
0: I bet you have. Yeah. I like the way you did that. Here it is.

0: believe that like you can find that on all your favourite streaming platforms.
1: It's good. Thank you. I like the song. You know my favourite Murphy Brothers song? I know it's Rise.
0: Yeah.
1: I've been playing that in my car this week.
0: Have you?
1: Yeah, I have. It's a banger.
0: Thank you.
1: Well done, mate. It is 4 minutes to midday. I'll get you to do the tally while we're here. So we've been asking the question this morning for Games World. Do we need a shark cull? We call it the yes-no. You call it the yeah-nah. Give us the yes and the nahs, if you will, Chris.
0: Just before we do, because my eyes aren't brilliant, I thought it was like, do we need a shark call? You know, like our own secret call for sharks. Like, it's mayday, mayday. The grey, slimy fin man is around. So, no, it's shark cull. Well, yeah is 465, nah is 314.
1: All right, we'll do a final tally just before we head up to the news at midday with John Nichols. Thanks, mate.
0: Good on you, man.
1: Good on you. Good to see you.
0: Good to see you.
1: And as you always say...
0: Yeah.
1: I love you.
0: I love you too.
1: All right. See you. Have a good weekend. See you, mate.
0: Thanks, buddy.
1: Chris Murphy, it is 3 minutes to midday. Back in a sec.
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6: Thanks for listening in today. Thanks to Ollie, who's been looking after us today. Thanks to Bruce. Thanks to Tony, Taz, Gabby down here at the show. My game back in Perth, back in the city too. Thank you, Jimmy. Good on you, mate. And thank you, Kira and Anne. Our caller of the day today is Susie. First-time caller phoned in. Susie, you're going to see the Choir Boys at the Astor Theatre. And caller of the week is Truckee Carroll. Truckee Carroll, we've got a 6PR listener t-shirt from Slater Gartrell for you. Yes, no final on this Friday morning. Do we need a shark hole? Big numbers. Yes, 465. No, 314. Todd Johnson
5: the
6: up next.
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7: Degrees at midday. Good afternoon, I'm John Nicholls. The state government has sent off its final pitch to the Productivity Commission, arguing that the state must keep its GST share. The current arrangement, secured in 2018, guarantees WA 75 cents in the dollar, but the Commission wants to return to the old system, which could cost WA $6 billion. Premier Roger Cook says the government will keep fighting to keep its fair share. The E-Safety Commissioner is accusing major gaming platforms, including Epic Games and Steam, of failing to protect children from online harm. A report has found companies are relying on basic self-reporting rather than proactive tools to detect child exploitation and grooming. Commissioner Julie Inman-Grant says the technology giants should be doing more to address the issue.
8: And what we have found is the protections of child accounts are not on by default, to the extent they will. We were concerned that adult accounts could contact child accounts without any form of parental consent, and those adults could be parents or predators.
7: The Department of Justice is continuing to investigate turning Bullsbrook's quarantine facility into a prison. A contract has been signed with an architecture firm to look into architectural engineering at the Centre for National Resilience. The 500-bed facility was built during the pandemic and housed a number of cruise passengers earlier this year, but has since sat empty. A department spokesperson says the contract is part of normal processes investigating the repurposing of sites. They're still looking into options to meet the rising prisoner population. An information hub for taking care of gardens in summer has been launched on the Water Corporation website. It provides information about how to keep gardens healthy while sticking to two rostered watering days. Manager of WaterWise Programs and Projects, Damien Postma, says protecting gardens from the heat can be complicated.
9: That's a lot of information, a lot of steps to go through. So we've launched our online WaterWise Garden Hub that really helps people walk through the whole journey they've got to go through to make sure they've got a WaterWise garden for summer.
7: People in Perth's east and north could be affected by smoke as Parks and Wildlife carries out prescribed burning over the next few days. Smoke alerts have been issued for parts of Carrigullen, Pickering Brook, Rolleystone and surrounding suburbs in the local government areas of Armidale, Kalamunda and Gosnells, as well as one for Mushay and surrounding areas in the Shire of Chittering. The smoke is expected to persist for several days. SpaceX has successfully launched NASA's Crew 13 mission to the International Space Station. The launch was 3 weeks behind schedule because of repairs to a leak in the rocket's fuel system. The six-month mission is commanded by Jessica Watkins, the first black woman to lead a crew into orbit. In finance, the All Ords is up 36 at 8,831, and the dollar has dropped in the past 24 hours to 69.3 US cents and 12,400 rupiah. In AFL, Melbourne will continue to look to improve their forward line mix this off-season despite missing out on Hawthorn's Kalshad Dia. The 21-year-old has re-signed with the Hawks on a 2-year deal, turning down interest from the Demons. Melbourne list manager Tim Lamb says they're after players who complement their playing style.
10: You can never have too much talent ahead of the ball. Look at all the footy this year. Scoring has increased, and even during the finals there were some really big scores put on the park. So we're looking for certain types of players to fit in with the way we play, you know, a certain athletic profile, certain skill level that complements what we've already got.
7: A pair of GWS giants have left the club as unrestricted free agents. Toby Green is joining Geelong on a 3-year contract, and Kieran Briggs is off to Richmond for 4 years. Sydney will receive a second round pick as compensation for Joel Amati leaving for Carlton. That's the latest news and sport.
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16: Some minor delays with a crash reported now in Victoria Park. It's McMillan Street at Berwick Street. There's a bus broken down affecting the left lane on Stirling Highway, northbound after High Street, Fremantle. A crash has been cleared now. Mitchell Freeway southbound on ramp from Vincent Street, slowing on Kwinana Freeway southbound Berrigan Drive to Russell Road. 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
7: Down to 10 overnight, sunny and 24 tomorrow. The outlook around 22 on Sunday and Monday and 26 on Tuesday. Right now it's 22 degrees. 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
19: Until 3, you're listening to The Long Lunch with Todd Johnston on Perth's 6PR. Hey, hey.
6: Oh,
20: Oh, it's good to have you with us. Thanks for listening to 6PR. Noel Bloomer is joining us down here at 6PR, waving to us with all the grandkids and everything. How cool is that? Lovely to have Noel down here with us. Lovely to have so many people at our beloved Royal Show. Really, it is a popping day for it. And thanks to Bowie and the team, always doing such a good job down here at the show and also back in the studios. Bravo to you all. If you've got the chance to zip down today, it might be a good option. Mind you, if it's your Friday and you're just ready for the weekend and getting ready to sit back and eat some honey soy chicken Red Rocks deli chips like Bruce Welsh is, make the most of your day. If you're working, let's hope that we can keep you company. My name's Todd. I'd like to be your tour guide through until about 3 o'clock today. And I think we've got a bit of an interesting show lined up for you. I believe today we're going to get Bruce Welsh to do a little bit more that he has done for us in the past, because there's a lot of wonderful people down here at the show. Let's talk to a few. In particular, there's one guy I really want to have a good chin wag with. I found a fully rigged out 737 flight simulator that is hiding down here. It's actually not even a part of the official Perth Royal Show. But the guys in the men's shed quietly cruised up to me, tapped me on the shoulder and said, "Oi, come here, follow me." And I thought, Struth, I'm in strife again, or I owe the money. And they open up a door, and inside this room down here at the Royal Show is a fully blown 737 rebuilt flight simulator. Yesterday, I took off, and I didn't land because I wanted to get back. But there was a pilot down here. He landed it back. It's a fantastic yarn. I'm going to talk to the guys that have put that together. So this hour of the program, Bruce Welsh will say g'day to a few wonderful people down here at the show. Scotty Chambers will be joining us, our long lunch US correspondent. And realistically, has there been stuff happening in the United States of America? I mean, overnight, the president of the United States wants to change the name of AI to SI, because it's supposed to be super intelligence. Well, SI also stands for silly idiot, but that's another question. You see, I think it's incorrect. We leave it where it is, and we just move on. We'll talk to Scotty Chambers about that and a whole heap of other stuff in just a little while on the program. We will have Do You Know This TV show. Andrew Williams will talk TV with us a little bit later on. I'm also looking forward to talking to a guy who has been very busy. WA Made is what this particular Royal Show, every particular Royal Show, is all about. The farmers and all the people from the country towns, the townies, they come to the Big Smoke to say this is what we're doing in rural Western Australia. Well, there's also some great people in the burbs. Like, for example, there's a guy up at Naranda Meats. WA Made is the segment that we'll be talking about a bit later on. And you never know, there could be a smile coming your way. I'm looking forward to that. The other thing to please note, it's Friday. I'm massively excited about that. I've had my toffee apples. I've had my sausage sizzle. And I have been working for the weekend. And Jimmy, you have as well, my friend. Everybody's working for
21: the weekend. You bet we are.
20: Oh, it's been a very busy day for so many people down here at 6PR at the tent and delivering a broadcast. I hope that you've enjoyed it, because it's nice to get out and about in the community. It's nice to make people smile. Met a fella called Hayden a little while ago and made him smile, which is great news. It's World Smile Day officially today. So would you like to come up and see me and make me smile? I wonder. Come up and see me and smile. Thank you, Jimmy. It's a bit hard doing the prompts from a distance, but you're doing a good job, mate. Yeah, it is good. And also to all of the people that have gotten busy, so busy down here at the Royal Show, and to those of you that are working so, so hard in whatever industry you are in, you're doing a good job. Hang in there. I know the interest rates are tough. I know that, just paying all the stupid bills is really tough, but we're still here. We've made it to Friday. We've made it to Friday, you and I together. It looks like we've made it, folks.
22: Looks like we made it.
20: Barry Manilow, Dancing by Bruce Welsh. You look like a Oompa Loompa. We'll talk to Bruce in a little while. Great to have Bruce as a part of our family here at 6PR. Not doing traffic anymore, but you'll be hearing his voice all over the place, I've got to say. Great to have him on board. If there's one word to describe Bruce Welsh, if there's one word to describe this magnificent Perth Royal Show, I'd have to say it's unbelievable, folks.
23: Unbelievable. Yes.
20: And if you're destined for nothing but a good time, this is where you need to be. I'd love you to call me on 133-882. I'd love you to suggest possibly a long play for today. I think I've got one that I might lean on with regards to your help, because I've discovered that in Australia, initially a Kiwi, a gentleman by the name of Lawrence Watkins was born in New Zealand, came to Australia, and in March 1990, he has now officially given himself the longest name in the world. He has 2,253 parts to his name. Can you imagine the size of the passport? It'd be A3 paper for sure. It takes 20 minutes just to say his complete name. Now, why am I saying this? Because I had to fill out a form the other day with a friend of mine. He's got about 10 names in his complete name. The first, the Christian name and the surname. And then in the middle, there's about 8. And he could not fit all of the names on this official piece of document paper that the government required. And I just looked at him. I thought, who gave you all the names? Family. I said, what, the whole family tree is between your surname and your Christian name? I'm interested to know. Do you have, I mean, mine's easy. I've got 3. You know, T-A-J, that's it. That's it. Todd Andrew Johnston, that's all I've got. But many of you possibly have those little hidden names that you don't announce. Maybe you could announce it today. I wonder. Let me know. 133-882. Do you have possibly the longest name, not as much as Lawrence Watkins, of course, but the longest name in Perth, Western Australia? 133-882, hit us up on the text line 0487-999-882. And seriously, folks, it's Friday. I'm so set for a good time. Let's have a good time, shall we? I'm so ready for this day. I've had the sausage sizzle. I found some toffee apples. It's good to be a part of your day here on 6PR. Stick with us. Let's have some fun, shall we? Right the way through until 3.
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4: I should have worn my shorts today. I really should have worn my shorts. I wonder if Bruce... No, Bruce is in his long pants as well. We are coming to you live from the Perth Raw Show. Compliments of Games World. Thank you very much, Games World, for giving us this chance to be playful. And one of the absolute pluses about being a part of the Caravan of Love, the JCO Caravan of Love, is I've got the Mad Hatter himself standing in front of me, who has the ability to grab people from wandering past and say, hey, let's have a chat. Bruce, who do you have?
5: I've got Jess here. Now, this interesting story about Jess, a couple of stories behind this. A, Heritage Livestock.
4: Love it.
5: They're those big, hairy cows.
4: Yes.
5: They're beautiful, aren't they?
4: Big, hairy cows.
5: Well, that's the easiest way to describe them.
4: Yeah.
5: Jess, how have you gone with your breed this time?
8: Oh, we've had fantastic results this time. Our bull, which if anyone's come down the cattle lane would have seen him, he's fantastic. 816 kilos, big black bull.
4: Wow.
8: He won not only the Supreme Exhibit, so basically the best of all the Highlands, but they get the bulls that go best of all the specialty breeds, and he come out first in that as well.
4: So where are you based, Jess?
8: Our cows are in Valdivia, so we're not far from here.
4: Okay, so yeah. Would you call yourself... So are you a city slicker or a townie or a bushy? I mean, I'm just trying to work it out. Valdivia isn't far at all.
8: I'm a city slicker,
4: yeah.
8: But my husband, he's born and bred in the country.
4: Right.
8: So we're kind of... Valdivia is like the two meet in the middle, I suppose.
4: And what do you get out of the Perth Raw Show? Because to me, it's all about the townies and the big smoke city slickers meeting the country, but you've already got that element there. So is it a competition thing for you or is it more?
8: For us, it's mainly like, you know, educating people on the cows and what they bring to, you know, the city and
4: sure.
8: the country, giving people the opportunity to be able to engage with them. Not very often can you get that close to a Highland cow and can you touch them and feed them like we're doing feeding carrots. So, yeah, it's a great opportunity. So many people get so much out of it. The kids absolutely love it. And then we also raise money for a charity in doing so as well. So.
4: On you, Jess.
5: Yeah, Heritage here every year. What they do is you pay, what, it's a dollar or something?
8: Yeah, go
5: call donation to get a carrot to feed the cow with.
4: Wow.
5: And those dollars go to Black Dog Rides.
4: And so it pays for the carrot. It makes the cow nice and happy. And tell me about Black Dog Ride. Now, I don't know much about it, but I've seen it before. Tell me about Black Dog Ride.
5: I think Annabelle Dow wants to tell us
4: sorry.
5: About Black Dog Ride. She started off. Can you tell me about Black Dog?
9: Black Dog Ride means the people who are sad, they get to... have the money. So it's doing Black Dog Ride.
5: That's very good, isn't it? Then you're selling lots of carrots down there?
9: Yeah.
5: Well, there you go. And Jacob's here too. Come and have a chat. He's got shorts on, Todd, but have a look at his shoes. Hey?
4: It works for radio.
5: It works. The old Wellington boots.
4: Yeah.
5: Country meets.
4: Of course.
5: City, absolutely.
4: So,
5: that's what it's all about.
4: See, this is important. The Black Dog Ride. Now, Jess, I think it was summed up perfectly by your security guard and private secretary. But from your words, the money goes to support?
8: So it's a charity that raises awareness for depression and suicide prevention. So it's been around for a long time.
4: It has.
8: Yeah. And I think it works a lot with country people. So obviously there's a significant amount of depression and suicide in those remote communities.
4: I'm aware.
8: And in the male culture as well, which is obviously those sort of industries are heavily male dominated. And we see a lot of that. So yeah, it's a good opportunity to be able to help and raise funds and yeah. Contribute.
4: You've got the logo of the Heritage Livestock Australia on one side and on the other side of your pink shirt, your Outback cobbler shirt, it's got the Black Dog Ride. Do people ask about the Black Dog Ride? Because I think the logo itself
20: could possibly create discussion. Do you talk about that with people?
8: Oh, absolutely. And we get a lot of people down the lane who are familiar with Black Dog Ride, either like through utilising the charity themselves or being involved with fundraising. We have big banners down there as well. So the Black Dog Ride support us a lot with providing like little wristbands that people can have.
10: Good
8: so it's
10: you.
8: All about that promotion and educating people about them and, yeah, help raise that awareness. And
20: good on you. Jess, I'm massively proud of you. And Bruiser, I asked you to find me some fantastic, and Jess is fantastic with the kids. How many kids do you have, Jess?
8: I have two, so that's
20: right.
8: enough.
20: That's enough. Right.
10: Yeah. I saw and the cow. That's a child.
8: And the husband. So.
20: Okay. So who takes more time and effort to look after? Is it the cow or the husband or the kids? Be careful.
8: The kids still. Yeah, they're still wow. young. But, you know, one day it'll swap. The cows will become, a bit more.
20: How many in the herd?
8: We have 13 in total, but we've brought 4 to the show this year for competitions, and we've got 1 in the petting zoo area.
20: Congratulations.
8: Well,
20: so. Congratulations
8: Thank you.
20: To you. Whole family's doing well.
10: And they'll be on the grand parade tomorrow afternoon just to wind things up before they head home. But in the meantime, of course, down the cattle lane, look for them. They've got banners out the front with Black Dog Ride. Pop down there, buy yourself a carrot, feed the cow.
20: Love
10: and
20: it.
10: Feel happy about yourself.
20: I do. And on World Smile Day, I think it works really well. Did you also know it's World Farm Animals Day?
8: Oh, there you go.
20: So would you say that your breed is a typical farm animal? I mean, yes.
8: Oh,
20: couldn't
8: well,
20: have
8: they
20: it in the back
8: are,
20: garden.
8: Yeah. No, you do certainly need at least a few acres, that's for sure.
20: Yeah.
8: So they are definitely a farm animal. Yeah.
20: Jess, love talking to you. Thank you very much, Bruiser. Your job is to go and find some fantastic people. Can you do it?
10: I'll give it a crack.
20: Yeah, I know you will. I know you will. Thank you, Jess. Thank you, family. Thank you, Bruiser. It's great to have so many people wandering aimlessly past. There's also, I see people wandering past with the peak caps, which is pretty good. I see people walking past with the police hats on, yes. And they're sort of like folding police hats, which are sort of supposed to look like they've got, the official sort of dress code. And that's, as I'm saying this, there's a couple of police girls. Hi, how are you going? Lovely. You want to come over and have a chat? No, that's okay. Don't arrest me. That's fine. Thank you very much. That's okay. If you want to come down to the Perth Royal Show, please do so. But if you want to go and check out, the police have got some displays down here. They've got some fantastic hats on offer. And they've also got the bikey troop that are out and about. We'll keep you company right the way through the afternoon. 24 minutes after 12 o'clock. Good to have you listening. Let's see. Who have we got on line one? Is this Des?
11: Good afternoon.
20: Hello, Des. How are you, mate?
11: I'm okay. Now, I think your names come up with sort of what religion you are. Now, I was brought up a Catholic type thing. I call myself a Roman Catholic these days because I sort of roam in whenever I feel like it. But the your information name. So I started with a Desmond Graham.
20: And Desmond Graham. That's Graham. Two.
11: Desmond Graham Leo. But my eldest brother.
20: Yes.
11: He was thinking of becoming a priest. So as they went through the seminary or the training school, whatever they do.
20: Yes.
11: And he ended up, he was a Michael John Frederick Joseph Patrick. Then he served.
20: Wow.
11: So yes. I think it might just depend on what sort of a, religious background you have, you might end up with a few more names than you really need.
20: Yeah, quite true. Mate, I'm glad you rang through, Des, and it also depends, I guess, on the frame of mind of the parents who are in writing out the paperwork in a bygone era. The reason being that we're asking this is I'm interested to know the longest Western Australian name, because there's a fella somewhere in Australia, I think he's in Queensland, Lawrence Watkins is his Christian name and surname, and in between that he has 2,251 other names. He renamed himself, I think, just to get his name in the Guinness Book of World Records in March 1990. Now, is a part of your family tree connected to your name? Are you named after prophets? Are you named after people that can knock up a good pizza? I'm interested to know. Let me know. I find this quite bizarre because sometimes you have a middle name that isn't actually a name. So if you're brave enough to come to join us, 1-833-882 or hit us up on the text 0487-999-882. Muzza, thanks, mate. You're a bit unbelievable. Good to have you on board as well. I think MJ is very happy that we've already played a bit of Barry Manilow, which makes me smile. And, folks, while we are sharing a smile on this World Smile Day, Let's spare a thought for those people that are doing it tough in our community. I have a text message here from the wonderful Chantel. And you know, whenever Chantel comes on board via the telephone or the text, she's always got a smile on her face. But this text reads, "Good afternoon, Todd. I'm on my way to Busselton to say goodbye to my auntie who passed away last week at the age of 92. But on this National Smile Day, you never fail to make me smile. I just want to say thank you, and you are appreciated." Chantel, really appreciate that. Travel safely. 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We'll take a break on 6PR. We will come back. We're going to head to the United States of America. Anything been happening over there? Oh, are you crazy? We'll take a break. Come straight back on 6PR.
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12: A bus has broken down on Stirling Highway, affecting the left lane, northbound after High Street, Fremantle. On Kwinana Freeway, southbound, you're slowing up Berrigan Drive to Russell Road, and then it's heavy from Mortimer Road down towards Mundajong Road, slowing northbound Thomas Road through Rolly Road and getting up to Belia Drive. Busy conditions through Woodvale on Ocean Reef Road. 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
20: Getting ready now to talk to Scotty Chambers in the United States of America. But down here at the Royal Show, it's Wool Fashion Day. There are people walking around very fashionable. It's also Working Dog Jumping Day. How high can they go? This, I wonder if we can find out just how high these things, because you know, they almost run up walls, those working dogs. Fantastic. I love it how they give themes to the days down here. And it's also day number 7. Gosh, the...
4: Raw show has been an absolute corker so far. You haven't got long left, so don't dilly-dally if you want to come down. Beautiful weather today, beautiful weather tomorrow, to my understanding. And if you're timing a run, make sure you get a Birdie Beatles show bag as well. Thanks very much for the text messages that are coming through. Troy's in there as well. Brian is in there as well. And we will continue the discussion via text and also if you get the chance to call us on 133-882. But America, let's see. It's not AI, it's SI. To my understanding, there are additional troops that have now been sent to the Middle East. No boots on the ground, but I wonder. And also, there was some interesting, weird news overnight where there was supposed to be, when I say this without a smile on my face, a lethal injection that didn't eventuate. So there's so much to talk about. And I'm sick and tired. I'll be honest, as an Australian, I'm a bit sick and tired of the spin doctor that sort of seems to always come out of the United States of America. So I'm after someone that can possibly assist with some facts. He works for a syndicated news outlet in America, and Scotty Chambers was born in the USA. There's a bit of Bruce for you. No, actually, Bruce was going to pop up on Jimmy Kimmel, and I think he didn't get the chance to do it. Is Bruce all right, Scotty Chambers?
0: I am not sure. I love the boss, though. I love the boss. He's got, you know, some new music out this year. Really good stuff. Afternoon, Todd. How are you?
4: Mate, great to have you with us. I'm getting text messages from you telling me that what you've experienced the delights of doing medical work on a cow. That's another problem I'm not going to discuss with you. So let's go back to
0: I love Highland cows. I got really excited when I heard you had Highland cows nearby.
4: Yeah, well, this is the Perth Royal Show. Seriously, if you were going to come to Western Australia, the weather's perfect today. The fairy floss, I think you call it candy floss in America.
0: Oh, cotton candy, yeah, the candy floss. Candy, I love that stuff.
4: Yeah, I heard a young child the other day said to her mum, "Mum, can you get me some candy floss?" And it was like, what? Candy floss? It's fairy floss. We're Australian, for goodness sakes. So this is the place to be at the moment. We're down at the Royal Show. But Scotty, fair dinkum, mate. I sit back and I look at some of the news constantly coming out of America. Not only is it the Iran conflict, the Strait of Hormuz, it's dollars and cents issues in America. It's keeping the government open. It's, Bitcoin purchases by the president. It's money that's been made by various parties. I mean, seriously, is there a pause in the American news cycle?
0: It can be depressing to have my job some days. I will just flat out say it. It can be a lonely, depressing job that I'm in. It's to the point that when I am not working at the news network, I like to leave the television turned off because that's how depressing the news cycle is here in America and really around the globe. I talk to some of my friends that have the same type of jobs in the UK and in other countries, and they're like, man, the news cycle coming out of the US is quite depressing. Yes, it is. Trust me. Right now covering, as you mentioned, troops heading to the Middle East, an execution that was failed last night in Tennessee where the lady was being put to death and she survived. President Trump changing AI to super intel. We just got so many weird, bizarre things to cover in the news each and every day. It's painful. It really is painful to cover.
4: But I believe, and this is me being a novice, but I'm sitting back observing in Australia, and again, I try to avoid it, but every time you turn on a TV, the lead story tends to, you know, have the Star Spangled Banner in bright, sort of boldly painted across the screen at some point. And I'm just thinking, is this all being done on purpose? Are we being, or you guys, particularly in the United States, if there's so much news in the cycle, a lot of it gets lost, and isn't that what is wanted?
0: Oh, it's absolutely wanted. You know, we see certain stories that are, I guess you would say, planted in the news to try to divert from other news stories and other things. That's very typical. We see that a lot on the weekends. A lot of times government officials will release a story on a Friday to try kind of change the news cycle a little bit to help kind of hide something that was in the news during the week. And all the news coverage, the news agencies will be covering the big leak, you know, that was dropped on a Friday afternoon and hopefully change the cycle heading into Monday. So yeah, that's kind of common. And you mentioned the red, white, and blue, the patriotic star-spangled banner type stuff. President Trump has been under fire this week for releasing millions of dollars to air a campaign ad. It's not even a campaign ad. It's just promoting himself and everything he's done for the United States to the tune of several million dollars of taxpayer funds. He's coming under fire for that. It's basically saying, look what great work I've done. Look how great I am. Look how great the United States is. And it's just promoting himself to make people kind of forget about gas prices being high, the food supply being tainted. And look at me. Look at this hand. Don't pay attention to the other hand. He's under a lot of fire for that.
4: But so again, I'm the novice. You're living there, so you're working on it. You know what's going on. I sit back and observe. To me, here in Australia, we have one party that is governing with strength, the Labor Party. And there's definitely a movement, One Nation, not necessarily Liberal, but there's a movement to change things because people get bored. People just think, you know, enough is enough. Now, with regards to the Republicans and the Democrats in the United States of America, apparently the land of free speech and you know, you can not censorship as such. I'm not sure. The information that I'm getting is that the Democrats are looking forward to the midterms. The Republicans aren't. They might lose control of the House. They might lose control of the Senate. Does that then take away the power of the seat of the presidency or not? Because in the past, nothing has stopped with great respect, Donald Trump.
0: Yeah, there seems to have been nothing that can stop him. You know, Teflon Don is what he's being called because nothing has stuck to him. But yeah, the Republicans are really not looking forward to November. The Democrats are, and for good reason. We see the latest polls out of Washington, D.C. right now, and not just Washington, D.C., outlier states where there are big competitive races like the state of Texas between Senator our Ken Paxton's running for the U.S. Senate. He's the Republican candidate. James Tallarico is the Democrat candidate. He's the state representative in Texas, but running for the U.S. Senate. It's probably going to be the first time that a Democrat has won a seat to the U.S. Senate in more than 40 years.
4: Wow.
0: From the state of Texas. It is so, the polls coming out are lopsided in Texas, of all places, one of the reddest states in America. But the polls coming out of Washington are very lopsided as well. One outlier poll says that there could be as many as 54 Democrats in the U.S. Senate. And that would give them a sweep, essentially. That would give them massive control. That would give them control plus several votes in the U.S. Senate. They're expected to win the U.S. House of Representatives and be under Democrat control. So you would have Democrats in control of both chambers of Congress, the U.S. Congress and the U.S. Senate. And Donald Trump would basically be sitting on his hands for the next 2 years, unable to do anything. His agendas would not be passed. He would be a lame duck. So, yeah, he is not looking forward to November. He's not popular right now, even in his own party.
4: I'm also conscious, talking to Scotty Chambers, our correspondent in the United States of America, working for the news over there and giving us information. He pauses. It's very late night over there, but thank goodness he's got the ability to stay up late and have a couple of extra cups of coffee and keep us in the loop. We need governance, not just for Australia, also for the United States, but also for every country, if you know what I mean. We need governance that is strong and secure. We need to be able to lean into the powers that be and say, you've got this. Now, a lot of countries globally, the general public are leaning back saying, looking at the leaders going, you haven't got this. We're not happy. We need to change things. Now, my question is that with regards to the, I guess, the safety, the security element at a global level, you need America to be reasonably secure, reasonably stable. If the Democrats do take over the power of the lower house and the upper house or the Senate and the Congress in the United States of America, from what I've read, there will be lots of, you know, lots of poking the bear with regards to the president. There could be more impeachment discussions. Doesn't that then divide and conquer? Isn't it going to reduce the power of the United States if the Democrats get in, bravo, they win, but then they start saying to Donald, you've done some stuff wrong, we need to fix this up. Doesn't that make America weaker?
0: It In theory, yes, it could, because the president is unable to get anything done. He needs Congress, that he needs their approval to go to war. But that did not stop him with Iran. He went to war anyway without approval from Congress. So if there were to be an international conflict where American forces are needed, he would need to work with Congress. So in theory, yes, it could make him weaker. It could conquer and divide. However, Donald Trump, let's not forget, he really loves himself quite a bit. And he wants to be loved. And it could possibly force him to work across the aisle. Now, the question remains, is Donald Trump capable of working across the aisle and working with Democrats? That's yet to be seen. These are people he calls dumb on a daily basis. He calls them Democrats. So it's not clear whether he would be able to work across party lines, but he would have no choice if he wanted to get something done. If he needed to send American forces overseas, he would have to be able to sit down with those Democrats. So part of the thought is Donald Trump wants to be loved so much by everyone that he possibly would cross party lines and work with Democrats. So this could be a good thing. Or Donald Trump will just get super angry and everyone hates me, whatever, and he will do nothing. Nothing gets done. That's where the division comes in. And if people think things have been bad in the previous 2 years of his administration, they could get far, far worse.
4: Okay.
0: But Congress would be there to keep him in check.
4: Yeah, well, allegedly. We'll have to wait and see. Scotty Chambers is with us. I want to take a really quick break and then we'll come back. I also want to discuss other things, dear Lord, other than the political statements that are coming out of the United States of America, the new cycle that is coming out of the United States of America. There's a really good story because you've announced the winner of Fat Bear Week. And I think I mentioned this year.
0: Right.
4: I mentioned this yesterday on the show. There are 2,200 brown bears in Alaska. They were on the thin edge of the wedge, and so some very clever person decided to create a competition called the Fat Bear Competition, where people actually nominate their fattest bear. A fat bear has been announced, and we will discuss that after this break on 6PR. Back soon.
17: Imagine an early afternoon soaking in the sun, watching boats along the river horizon. 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
20: We are joined by Scotty Chambers, our Long Lunch US correspondent. Some text messages coming in. Nick sort of said, could you ask Scotty, what is the equivalent of the Perth Royal Show in Florida, which is where you are? Does Florida have a sort of a state fair as such? I'm sure they do.
0: We do, yeah. We have the Florida State Fair down in Tampa, and it pulls in about 500,000 visitors each year, and it's held in February because, well, it's right in the middle of our winter. But it's Florida. People are wearing shorts and flip-flops, and it's typically sunny and warm and in the low 30s, if you will. That's Celsius, not Fahrenheit. So it's rather warm when people are wearing their shorts and flip-flops in Tampa. It draws in, like I said, about 500,000 people, hundreds of rides, things like that. It's a pretty big event. I've never been to that. We have locally in North Florida, where I live, we have the Pensacola Interstate Fair. It's celebrating its 90th year this month, and it pulls in about 200,000 to 300,000 visitors. So it's a little smaller, but still, it's a pretty big event. I'm looking forward to attending this year.
20: This is a big event too, the Perth Royal Show. And I love the fact we've got the caravan, the Jayco caravan from Caravan Land set up here, which I call the Caravan of Love. And I love the fact that we have a super dad that's sitting here just listening to the radio because the family have wandered off aimlessly through the show and he's thought, I'll just find a chair and sit down. Good on you, mate.
0: That's my kind of man. Hi, super dad.
20: Well done, super dad. Good to have you with us. Now, I don't know why I mentioned super dad and moving on to Fat Bear. That's this. Oh, the segue there is absolutely terrible. But in hindsight, let us celebrate the fact that at one stage there were brown bears in Alaska that were on the thin edge of the wedge. And some creative soul said, we need to make more people aware. So the fat bear competition kicked in. I loved it. I was aware that there was one particular fat bear that was even named after Stephen Colbert, the late night host from bygone era. This year, they've just announced a winner. Are you on top of this story?
0: I am, and it's the first time. I'm really sad. This competition started in 2014, so this is year 12, and I just found out about this last week. That's how, like, I don't know how I missed out on this, but this is the coolest competition I've ever seen because I love basketball brackets and football brackets. This is a bracket for the fattest bears in Alaska. That's really cool. So, yeah, I'm kind of familiar with it now, and the winner this year was a big old boy.
20: Okay, so to my understanding, he was called 89 Backpack. I don't know where the name comes from, but 89 Backpack. Okay, please tell me more.
0: So the fun story about Backpack, Todd, he was named Backpack because when he was a baby, he liked to ride on his mom's back. So this cute little bear, but not little at all, he's 1,200 pounds or roughly, what, 544 kilos. He's a big old boy. But when he was a baby, he would always climb up on his mom's back and ride everywhere around the forest on her back. So they just nicknamed him Backpack.
20: Yeah, well, we could have named him Koala because I'm pretty sure. Right. Oh, no, the koalas hang on the front as well. So congratulations. Congratulations to 89 Backpack. What it is also doing is letting more and more people be aware of the Alaskan brown bear situation. So from very, very small numbers, now 2,200 in the wild, people actually go out, camp out and watch and take photographs and try and select the biggest winner. And it's quite a large competition. Mate, I've been following this for years. You've only just picked up on it. That's because you're in Florida.
0: Yeah, I think it's because I'm in the American South, but we have bears here. We have black bears, and it's not uncommon to see driving down the highway near the beach and seeing a big black bear come wandering out of the woods. They roam through neighborhoods, but they're nothing like the big brown bear. The brown bear in Alaska, those things are massive.
20: Right.
0: These are pretty big bears, but yeah, we have black bears here in Florida. but the brown bear is, it's stunning. They're just muscle. And oh my gosh, they're massive. They're gorgeous. So I will be following Fat Bear Week each and every single week now, year, because this is a really cool thing. I love the little emojis people are sharing. And I don't know, maybe people are tired of boring, sad news. So they wanted to talk about the bear.
4: That's it. And the other great news, I guess, is that a lot of people in the United States, I've even seen it at a couple of Red Dot stores here in Western Australia, Halloween isn't too far away. Do you throw yourself into that?
0: Yeah, I love Halloween. It's one of my absolute favorite holidays. Before I moved to Florida, I was known in my neighborhood for going crazy and decorating for every holiday. Christmas, I won Christmas Light Wars 17 years running in my neighborhood. Halloween was the same. I would put coffins on display. I would have fog machines, the smoke machines going off. I would have skeletons hanging everywhere, black lights, strobe lights. I don't do that here because most of my neighbors are older and in retirement age and in their 80s. So, you know, I don't want to remind them of what's to come, but I really do love decorating for Halloween.
4: Okay, so the competitive edge, the competitive edge is alive and well at

0: out of here. So yeah, that's crossed my mind. But as far as visiting, I would love to come down and visit sometime. We'll have to work out something with an airline, get me a sponsorship going, and I'll come down and hang out on the show one day.
1: Good on you, mate. That'd be fantastic. Scotty Chambers, keep an eye out on AI, or should I call it SI, which is a bit silly.
0: Please.
1: And that could be the S word. I'm not sure. and also let's keep the faith, because it appears that, all parties, SI and the people that are developing it, are going to police themselves. That's what I've been told. I don't even want to go there. I've been monitoring that all week. I just want to smile at the fat bear story, smile at the Halloween story, the fact that you put these boxes in your front lawn and scare the bajingos out of people. I love it. But at the same time, it's always nice to be able to talk to you. Scotty Chambers, we'll talk again, my friend. Thank you for being a part at 6 PR's Long Lunch.
0: Todd, it's a pleasure as always. I hope you have a great time at the fair, and we'll see you again coming up in a week or so. Good day to you, and a good day, Perth.
1: Good on you, mate. Thank you very much. Scotty Chambers joining us. I'm aware that we are at the Perth Royal Show, and Bruiser. Bruiser's fantastic, because he's wandering aimlessly around the place. We might take a really quick break and find out where Bruce is and what he has been doing. And I also want to have fun with Do You Know This TV Show. Stick with us here on 6PR, and we'll talk to you back after this.
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1: Oh, big smile on my face. Taz has just come back from wandering aimlessly around the Raw Show. And I've never seen anyone with so many show bags. Feeding of the crunchy show bags, I don't think there's anything left. And the Diamond Deal Birdie Beetle. Actually, speaking of show bags, I wonder where Bruce is, because he's roaming aimlessly around the Raw Show. Are you on the phone, Bruiser?
15: Mate, I've heard you say before that you wanted to know how high these working dogs jump. And so
1: yes.
15: I'm down at the working dog jumping competition. There's only one here at the show, and as you can hear, they're just about to get started. Todd, tell you they're going to start off at a measurement of 1.3 metres. Today, they're expecting to top out at about 2.3 to 2.4 metres, but there's a bit of a sneaky one today, Todd. There's a dog that they're not familiar with that's apparently a very big jumper, so there could be an upset there. The world record is 2.8 metres high. These dogs can jump up over the wall. They get three attempts, so it's like an

0: Olympic competition. They get three attempts. They're not allowed any assistance from their owners, but their owners can stand by with them and get ready to catch them if they have any issues or falls. But I tell you what, these dogs are chomping at the bit to get there, mates.
1: Well, Bruiser, what's the wall made of? Is it wood? Is it metal? What is it?
0: It's wood. It's timber slats, and you, as it goes up, they put in an extra slat of timber to increase the height, and they're jumping up over the wall into the back of a ute. There's various methods. Some can jump straight in. Others get their front paws up and then pull themselves up and over.
1: Right. Does it look like a ladder? Like a, you know, when you say slats, there's no gap in between them.
0: No. They just slot it down like you would on a floorboard situation. Slot it down and it gets higher and higher and higher.
1: Yeah,
0: and
1: I think
0: these dogs are chomping at the bit, mate. They just had a little bit of a trial for some of them.
2: Love it.
0: And they're just so happy.
1: Mate, I'm suffering from vertigo. Thank you, mate. Give us a bit of an update as we go right the way through the day. Bruce Welsh is down there at the jumping dog competition. Imagine that, 2.8 metres, the world record. Speaking of world records, hey, would you like to have some fun? Do you know this TV show is the game that we're playing? We're not doing Pick the Lick today. We're not doing anything like unravelling any riddles or top and tail. It's the TV show. And will there be a connection to the Royal Show? Well, you'll just have to wait and see. Jimmy, would you mind playing it for me now? Play it again.
2: I know exactly what that is. I didn't even know, because I'm down at the Royal Show, and while you're out and about driving or working or sitting back with your slippers on, listening at home, or maybe you're in the garden, whatever you're doing at this moment in time, do you know the TV show? I bet you do. If you do, 133-882, give us a call, or hit us up on that text line. John in Como said he loves Scotty Chambers. It makes his Friday. Good on you, mate. 0487-999-882. It's news time here on 6PR.
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4: 23 degrees at 1 o'clock. Good afternoon, I'm John Nicholls. People named on an exclusion list for next week's Land Forces Expo in Perth are threatening to take the state government to court. Will Shanahan and Matilda Lane Rose have both been placed on the list for having attended past climate protests. If either enters a zone from the convention centre to Elizabeth Quay train station, they face up to 3 years in prison and a $36,000 fine. Ms. Lane Rose says it's an over-the-top policy.
5: I think the precedent this sets is chilling. It's a complete attack on anyone's right to protest. Like, it's a real worry, and I think we're headed down a slippery slope in WA over the next few years if this is the way we're going.
4: A 21-year-old man is accused of taking video of a woman inside a public toilet in Perth. Police say about 5:30 on Sunday the 20th of last month, the accused man went to the toilets of a burger restaurant in Forest Chase and used his phone to take video of the person inside a cubicle. He also allegedly entered the female bathrooms in a nearby department store. Anyone who may have used those bathrooms between 3:45 and 5:00 on that afternoon, Sunday the 20th, is asked to call police. The Wattle Grove man is due in court later this month. Surf lifesaving WA's state endurance championships have had to be cancelled over shark concerns. The event was set to go ahead next weekend at City Beach, but byproducts from a recently removed whale carcass are still attracting sharks to the area. City of Perth Surf Club President Owen McKenna says a shorter format carnival scheduled for later in the month should not be affected.
6: From a water safety perspective, the sharks can move along. They swim a long way in a short period of time, so they could be long gone by that time. And obviously we closely monitor, as does Surf WA and all our voluntary lifeguards.
4: A retired WA Supreme Court judge is making a limited comeback. Andrew Beach served in the court from 2007 until 2023. He'll now be available to help manage the Supreme Court's workload as an auxiliary judge on a 12-month contract. Attorney General Tony Booty has also announced the appointment of Emma Bradley and Samantha Padfield to the Magistrates Court. Nearly 2,000 people have been arrested during widespread student protests in France. More than 300 police officers and several high school principals have been injured in what the country's interior minister has described as unbridled violence. More from the BBC's Hugh Schofield.
7: More money for schools, more teachers, better buildings. That's the outward cause behind the protest. Part of a lycée burned out in Nantes. A fire engine sent to put out flames in Marseille, itself destroyed by fire. In the north, a head teacher hit by a firework. What's worrying is the context. Elections are approaching, in which hard right and hard left both feel very confident and are poised for a showdown. This feels very much like a foretaste of troubles that could be to come.
4: The All Ordinaries is up 49 at 8,843. The dollar is worth 69.4 US cents and 12,400 rupiah. The Western Force and the Waratahs are preparing to play in tomorrow's Super Rugby Oz Grand Final. The game kicks off at 2:30 at the Scotch College playing fields. Force fullback Mac Greeley says he's glad the game's being played in Perth.
8: Any opportunity we get to play at home is always exciting, especially without the travel part of it. So yeah, really looking forward. Should be great conditions tomorrow. And as we know, Sea Blue always turns out very loyal group.
4: Melbourne List boss Tim Lamb says there's been no confirmation from Trent Rivers over a potential move this off-season. The Premiership utility is reportedly expected to request a trade, with West Coast and Brisbane seen as potential landing spots. Lamb says he's heard the speculation.
9: We haven't got anything official from Trent or his management around that. We'll deal with that if it comes up over the next couple of weeks. But obviously a Premiership player, played State of Origin this year for WA, really highly valued member of our squad, really popular.
4: That's the latest news and sport.
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14: G'day, there's delays with a crash on the Narrows Bridge heading southbound. That right lane is blocked. Towing is on site. The traffic on Mitchell Freeway is back to Mount Hawthorne. There's also a breakdown on Mitchell Freeway, the northbound exit to Burns Beach Road. The left turn lane's partially blocked. Slowing on Kwinana Freeway southbound Armidale Road to Russell Road. 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It's Paul Davies on Perth's traffic leader, 6PR.
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4: Perth's weather down to 10 overnight, sunny and 24 tomorrow. The outlook around 22 on Sunday and Monday and 26 on Tuesday. Right now, it's 23 degrees. More news at 2 on Perth's 6PR.
1: Thank you, Mr. John Nichols, in the newsroom. Welcome back.
18: Perth 6PR. This is The Long Lunch with Todd Johnston.
1: Always. It's such a beautiful day in Perth, Western Australia. Aren't we blessed? Aren't we absolutely blessed to be able to live where we do and get the chance to talk to you, which I do love, on 133-882, and have a bit of fun. Seriously, there are certain elements of talkback radio that are intense. There is news that is always needed. There's also little bits of news that doesn't sort of get through. I mean, I'm very much aware that there's so much news happening in the world. There's Melbourne, Victoria. Victoria's in a flood watch situation. They've had like a month's rainfall overnight. I rang my sister this morning and she said it's just ridiculous. This weather situation, also in southern New South Wales. We don't have the rain today. We've got a beautiful, beautiful part of weather sitting over the top of us and heading for a sort of 24 degrees tomorrow, which is fantastic. We're down at the Royal Show, compliments of Games World, and I did ask the question a little bit earlier on of the names that you have, and boy, I've got a couple of curveballs here. Valerie said, I've just got one name, and that's me. Just Valerie. Thank you. My dad picked mine numerologically correct for my birthday. Well done, Val. That was very well played on your dad's behalf. And then if I go back here, because there's a lot of pick the licks that have come in, I think it was a bit easy. Yeah, I think it was a bit easy. We'll have to wait and see. Mark, I love, this one came in from Mark. Not sure if it's one of the Marks that I have on line one or line two, but this one said, Toddy, if you're talking about the longest name, the reason why I'm doing that is a mate of mine had to fill out a form for the government, and he's got 10 names in total, his Christian name, surname, and 8 in the middle. It's like the full family tree for the last, you know, decade. Or 200 years or something. It's bizarre. He ran out of paper and I laughed at it. I said, that's crazy. From my point of view, I smiled. I've just got one name in the middle, but I smiled because I thought, wow, names. Then Mark sent me this. Toddy, not quite on topic, but when you talk about names, I always remember the great Sri Lankan fast bowler, Shaminda Vas. Now, Mark, I don't even know how I'm supposed to say this, and if I have a crack at it, I'm definitely going to ruin it. So I'm just going to say, for those of you that want to chase the full name of the Sri Lankan fast bowler, Shaminda Vas, Charminda Vas, because I've never, ever seen a name like that. Thank you, Mark. I'm running away. I'm chicken. Thanks, mate. Appreciate that. Let's have a look at the text messages. Yeah, a lot of people have got on board. Let's go to the phones first because I think we're going to start smiling pretty quickly. Now, we have a Mark on line one in capital letters from Sequent Harbour and a Mark on line two from Atwell. And we have a Gail as well from Kingsley. So, Mark on line one, how are you, mate?
19: Good, mate. Yourself?
1: Pretty good. Where are you today?
19: I'm in Sequent Harbour. Just waiting for the wife to come out of Coles to get her fruit and veg.
1: Right,
19: she actually spoke to you on Tuesday.
1: Did she? And what were we discussing at that point, Marco?
19: Diddly squat. She wanted the stickers.
1: Yeah, so hang on. Is it your task to get another one or what?
19: No, I just like playing competitions.
1: Yeah, okay. Well, you've got this. You know this one. So you're sitting in your car, you know, and waiting for her. Do you, on a day like this, you don't want her to hurry back, do you?
19: No, I've got the air conditioner running.
1: Wow. Almost summer, folks. October the 2nd. How many sleeps till Christmas? Only 86. Don't throw rocks at me. That's not fair. So Mark's in Sequent Harbour, sitting in the chair, and he's, I've got Mark in Sequent Harbour, Mark in Atwell, and Gail in Kingsley. Stay with us, all of you, because I'm going to have a magic moment with you for sure. But Mark in Sequent Harbour, while you're waiting for your beloved bride to come out of Coles with the broccoli that was on special, what was the TV show, do you know?
19: It was Petticoat Junction.
1: That is absolutely correct! Congratulations, Mark. You do not need a bumper sticker, is that correct?
19: No, you gave my wife two on Tuesday.
1: Okay, good on you, mate. Drive safely, and look after the broccoli when you eventually hits the back of your car. Thanks, mate. Another Mark is in Atwell. G'day, Mark.
20: Hi, Todd, how are you?
1: Pretty good. Where are you travelling at the moment, mate?
20: I'm on Tonkin Highway heading back to the yard in Kudal.
1: So, is this your normal sort of run?
20: Oh, mate, I can go all over the place, anywhere from Kudal down to Bunbury, out to wherever.
1: Wow, so fair dinkum, there's no 2 days exactly the same for you, yeah?
20: No, every day's a challenge, mate. Every day's a challenge.
1: Well, what are you driving? Is it a big rig?
20: No, it's just a Talkliner Volvo truck.
1: Okay. So, and realistically, if you're on the roads, wouldn't it be nice if all the cars did exactly what they were supposed to do and didn't pull up short in front of you? Do you know what I mean?
20: Oh, mate, that would be fantastic. That would be absolutely awesome.
1: Yeah, all right, all right. Marky Atwell, hey, do you know this TV show? What was it?
20: Bendigo Junction.
1: Yes! There it is, folks. Over the top. It's a thunderous round of applause and a fanfare. Now, Mark, you don't want a sticker, do you?
20: No, mate, but talking about stickers, I want to thank the person that left a little note on my car. I have doctor's plates on it, and I've got the dealing spot. They put, congratulations, just like your football team. I won't dealing squat.
1: That's, hang on. You will have your comeuppance, mate. If it's not next year, it won't be too far away. But someone's a bit cheeky. Good on you, Marco. Thanks for delivering a smile to us. And Gail is in Kingsley. Hello, Gail.
0: Hello.
1: How are you today?
0: Good, thanks.
1: Good. What are you doing?
0: The prize has already been won, so...
1: don't worry about it. Excuse me, Gail. Have you rung the competition before?
0: No.
1: There you go. Well, I just... Gail, if you have never rung this competition before, congratulations, you have never won this competition before. Hallelujah moment for you. Do you know what this means, Gail? It means that you get a bumper sticker. How do you feel?
0: I'd actually love one of those.
1: Well, you're going to get one. Stay on the line, and Isaac, who's producing today, will get all of your details. Gail, can you do me a favour? Can you say to me, can you say exactly, this was a great TV show called Petticoat Junction. You ready, Gail? Hit it.
0: I missed what you said because I lost you somehow, sorry.
1: Did you? All right. I'll say it again. Here's Petticoat Junction. Can you say that for me?
0: Petticoat Junction.
1: Hit it, Jimmy. Thank you, Gail. Ride that train.
21: Come ride the little train that is rolling down the tracks to the junction.
1: Thank you, coming. Back soon.
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1: I want to say thanks very much to Pete down in Stirling. You got it right. Thank you, Pete and Bruce and Joanne. Hey, Joanne. Good to have you on board. Thanks for listening in. Someone, 920, last couple of numbers there, sort of said, is it? Yes, it is. Thank you very much. Mark said Petticoat Junction. Thank you, Denise, as well. Kev said, Todd, doing your donkey impersonation. That's a nice boulder. Thanks, mate. Dag. Oh, dear. And again, so many people are getting on board. Muzza is in there as well. Laurie is in there as well. Nick, Mark, capital Marks. Terry, thank you, Terry. John, Troy, Rhett. It's great to know that, it's not just my mum that's listening as well. Thank you, Julia, for listening as well. And to each and every one of you that got it right on the text message, mate, you all deserve a big round of applause. Jimmy, hit that button because the text messages, they really didn't trick anybody. They all got it right. That was for Do You Know This TV Show. This, however, is very, very different because that was a public moment where we played a little bit of a television snippet and, yep, bingo, you got it absolutely right. Some of you won nothing and the rest of you won nothing plus got a sticker. Wow, you should be proud. Here, though, it's a different game plan because I've got something here at the Royal Show that I've found that is not open to the public. Perfect. Perfect. As I said before, earlier in the program, I was quietly sitting out the back of the 6PR Caravan of Love, the JCO Caravan of Love, and a couple of fellows come up and said, tap, tap, tap, hey, want to come in here and have a look at this? And I thought, hello, what's going on here? And it was the guys in the men's shed that said that they had a flight simulator that was working. And I thought, wow, got it. Now, all of a sudden, I was introduced to Captain Jason Binns, who was sitting next to me. Right here, right. Are you a part of the men's shed, Jace?
12: Yes, I am, Todd. Yep, I joined the men's shed only about a year ago.
1: Right.
12: And got involved with the flight simulator that they've got there.
1: Well, hang on. Now, this is interesting for me because not every men's shed has a flight simulator. This is not open to the public, and yet I flew it yesterday, and Bruce videoed it. It might pop up on 6pr.com.au. We'll have to wait and see, or maybe the Facebook page. But you as a pilot, did you join to assist them in, because how many hours would it be? It's like sitting in the front of an aircraft. Everything is there.
12: Yeah, so a lot of people have spent an awful lot of time building it. So it was built by a man named Derek Frood in his house.
1: Yes.
12: So he spent a number of years.
1: In his house?
12: Building, yep.
1: But there's airline seats, there's the dashboard and the windows, it's all there.
12: Yeah, that's right.
1: Yep. Where did that come from?
12: So I think all the parts have been collected from various places. So a lot of the components that you see in front of you when you're sitting in the cockpit are made for simulation. So they've been bought or made by various people around the world.
1: So it's been put together, it hasn't been bought in one lump sum.
12: That's right, yeah.
1: It's been put together components. In pieces.
12: Yep.
1: Wow, why? This is, you know, I mean, here, the shed, it doesn't exist. You wouldn't even look at it twice. And when you open the doors, you go, oh my, there's a plane.
12: Yeah, it's quite incredible, isn't it?
1: A cockpit in here. And when you shut the door and the big TV screen fires up and you're sitting in the pilot's seat, it looks like you're flying the plane.
12: Well, you are.
1: Why? How did that eventuate?
12: It's simulated so well. So Derek unfortunately became unable to use the simulator, and so his family donated it to the men's shed.
1: Wow.
12: And then there's a group of very enthusiastic men's shedders that have got together and rebuilt it in this little building.
1: How much time and effort, though? I'm just thinking about it.
12: A lot of time and effort, and ongoing as well. So it's constantly being upgraded. Some of the parts, stop talking to the software. The software gets upgraded and they don't work anymore. So it's a constant, process of upgrading and maintaining.
1: So if you don't mind me asking, Jason, the men's shed guys came to you and said, come and join us because we have this, or did you hear about it? Where did your connection eventuate?
12: Well, I live very close.
1: Yep.
12: And, so the men's shed at the showgrounds is the closest men's shed to where I live, and I've always kind of been interested in how that works.
1: Good on you.
12: So I've seen them here a few times coming to the show, and I noticed that they had the simulator, so I actually contacted the simulator group. And
1: you said I'm a pilot.
12: Said I'd like to come and get involved.
1: A working pilot.
12: Yep.
1: Okay, so here we go. You're the working pilot. You fly regularly within Australia.
12: Yes.
1: And I understand your wife's also a pilot.
12: That's right, she is. Yeah.
1: And your son's training to be a pilot?
12: Yeah, he's just started learning, so he's
1: how good is the simulator?
12: Yep, really good. He's had a go in there.
1: You fly the 737s on a regular basis within Australia. And there's the simulator. The comparison, as far as you're concerned, is it close?
12: Well, when you sit in the men's shed simulator here, it feels like you're sitting in the aircraft.
1: Wow.
12: I mean, it is very realistic. All the panels and the buttons and knobs and everything are all exactly as they are in the real airplane.
1: Okay.
12: And when you look out the front, the visuals are, you know, Google Earth or whatever it is, you know, the best sort of view outside. It looks realistic, doesn't it?
1: Well, yesterday, with great respect, when you said come and have a sit in this, and I did, and I took off from Perth Airport, and there it was. I'm sitting on the runway. What runway number one?
12: 21.
1: 21. Thank you very much. So runway 21. I'm sitting. You said you're sitting on runway, and there's the international airport. And I looked across, and there it was. And I looked to the right, and there was a Scoot Airlines and a whole heap of Qantas on the right hand side. We took off. And you said, and you talked me through it like you were getting me, and I actually took off.
12: Yep.
1: I didn't do very well.
12: Oh, I think you did a great job.
1: No, I think I spilled a few coffees and a couple of bags of chips ended up in someone's lap for sure in the background. Yep. But we at least got airborne. But I got to a point where I thought to myself, it's so realistic. I don't think I want to land this. And I gave it to you. I said, you can take over. You flew it. I guess the controls are quite touchy, aren't they?
12: It is very sensitive,
1: Sensitive, yeah. And that's obviously what it's like in a real aircraft.
12: What they call the fidelity is slightly different to the real airplane. And even in professional simulators that we use for training professionally, they're not quite the same as the airplane, but pretty close.
1: So if someone is training up to be a pilot in Australia, where would they normally go? I'm assuming Jandakot?
12: So, yeah, most ab initio training, like from the start.
1: Yeah, you're using the big words, mate. Well done.
12: Is usually done at a secondary airport like Jandakot.
1: Got it.
12: Where they can have small airplanes doing lots of movements.
1: Sure. And down at Jandakot, is there a 737 simulator?
12: So there is, yes, there's a company, that has a simulator center. It's not actually at Jandakot Airport, but it is in Jandakot.
1: Got it.
12: In a big, warehouse, and I think they have three or four simulators in there, different aircraft types, and they do have a 737.
1: And these are also all around Australia, or specifically Jandakot, I mean, would offer more than just the 737? That's the most common plane, isn't it?
12: Yeah, so I think they've got an A320, an Airbus simulator down there, and well, I don't know what the other one is, but yeah.
1: What's the
12: plan?
1: There's
12: simulator centres all over Australia.
1: That's what I thought. Yep. So what's the plan for this one? This has been made, this has been developed, and is still being worked on. I cannot understand the technology involved in actually me flying the plane and pulling back on the wheel. And, and
12: control column.
1: Control column, thank you. And pulling back on the control column, steering it with my feet, which is the norm for you, but abnormal for me.
12: Yep.
1: Looking up and seeing the plane move, the technology of the computers within the system. Yep. I mean, I cannot understand how many hours have been spent. What's the plan for this one?
12: So I guess the men's part of the men's shed is the fellowship with men, you know, coming in and doing different projects, and the simulator is one of those projects that's going to be ongoing, because there's always something that you can do slightly better.
1: Yeah.
12: And then getting people to come and experience what you experienced.
1: I loved it.
12: Sitting in the simulator and flying it and you know, just enjoying the experience.
1: Well, Captain Jason, when I walked out of it and walked back into the real world, you know, past the fly screen door, it was like I'd entered another world. You get taken into it, I think, because it looks so real.
12: Yeah.
1: I'm looking through the glass windows or non-glass windows at the front, and the imagery is so realistic that I felt euphoric when I came out. I didn't get it right because I gave it to you to land. Otherwise, we'd be picking up the pieces, you know, if you know what I mean. But
12: it wouldn't take very long. I mean, if we stayed in the simulator for another hour or something, you would have no trouble at all.
1: It was interesting.
12: That's the great thing about it, is that anyone can have a go.
1: Well, and this, I think, from the men's shed point of view, it's all about confidence. It's all about mateship. It's all about, you know, you can sit there with your mate and have a crack at it. You know that you're not going to damage anything.
12: Yep.
1: You're just going to have a, you know, have a look at the technology and be a part of it. I think it's a real magnet for the local men's shed.
12: I hope so, yeah. I think it's amazing that they've managed to source it and put it together and get it working.
1: Too right.
12: There's some very, very committed men's shedders that have spent a lot of time
1: I've detected that. Are you training up people? Because you're a captain, an official captain.
12: In there. In this simulator.
1: Because you helped me yesterday and brought us back to Earth, literally.
12: Well, I guess that's part of the plan. I haven't spent a lot of time in there yet, but, I guess I will probably help to train a few people up.
1: Yeah. I wish you the best, Jason, or should I say Captain Jason, because the fact that you're a working pilot, your wife is a working pilot as well, the young fella who will benefit in there immensely if he wants to train up to be a part of the commercial pilot world. Good luck to you, your family, but also the men's shed. If anyone wants to find out more, what's the best option, Jason?
12: I think the best idea is to contact the men's shed, probably through the website. So it's the Showgrounds men's shed.
1: Got it.
12: They've got lots of contact details through there, and they have all of the different departments, and the flight simulator is one of them, so you can actually send an email address that will get to somebody in the flight sim group, and they'll contact you and you can come and get involved.
1: I love the men's shed philosophy, and this is just, you've gone next level.
12: Isn't it great? I mean, you've obviously been up to the rest of the men's shed. It's just incredible.
1: And not only that, they make the best scones.
12: They do.
1: In Western Australia.
12: I did hear that they've been bringing them down here.
1: They have. I've put on a couple of kilos. Thank you, Jace. Really good to meet you, mate. I mean, yesterday was an absolute thrill, but when the chance came for us to have a chinwag on, this isn't about the Perth Royal Show, this is about the men's shed, but I just appreciate what you are doing, and I think that other blokes out there might go, well, I'd love to have a crack at that, and if they get connected to the Showgrounds men's shed, I think that's a plus.
12: And the good thing is anyone can. Like, it's not a restrictive thing.
1: Yeah.
12: Like flying commercially as a pilot is obviously quite a big thing.
3: You can't do it.
12: To do, you can't just sort of jump in and do it, but in the simulator you can.
3: Good on you, mate.
12: Which is great.
1: Thank you, Jason.
12: Thanks, Todd.
1: Appreciate that. Captain Jason Binns, my guest. A bit of a surprise when you come down and wander, you know, you can pick up the show bags. Mind you, for those of you that are wanting the Bertie Beetle show bag, they've sold out. The only Bertie Beetle ones that are left are the $20 super duper big ones. The other ones, thank God some people bought one for me the other day. So if you want those Bertie Beetle sort of absolute ripper show bags, they've all officially been sold out. But the big ones are there if you want to pick up one of those for about $20. The Showgrounds Men's Shed is where you can find out more about this flight simulator. Love the process. Love the ability for you and me to sit in a chair and pretend that we are George Jetson and get up there and actually take off and be airborne. I just am amazed by this. And for those of you that think it's special, it is. It's also special to be able to talk to Andrew Williams, the king of TV streaming. We'll talk to him straight after this on 6PR. Stick with us.
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3: G'day, the crash has been cleared now on the Narrows Bridge heading southbound. Traffic is slowly recovering. There is a breakdown at Mitchell Freeway northbound exit to Burns Beach Road. A left turn lane is partially blocked there. We've got a truck broken down now. East Parade heading northbound after Graham Farmer Freeway in East Perth. That left lane is blocked. Weekend plans are great. 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It's Paul Davies on Perth's Traffic Leader, 6PR.
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1: Great to have so many people listening in. Thanks for being a part of the 6PR family. There's a few people. What are they? Spiral potatoes. Yeah. Spiral potatoes. Yeah, I should try some. Okay, I got a couple of larrikins. 1, 2, 3, 6 Australian larrikin males. Good on you, Phil. Yeah, little noisy larrikins. I love it. The larrikins are alive and well down here at the Royal Show and they're all hoeing into the spiral potato. G'day, Todd. Someone, I'm 15. I've been listening for 4 years. I remember the night shift. Thank you, Dee. I think it is Dee. Last couple of numbers there, 261. Appreciate that immensely. Good to have you on board and you can always stay connected to us on the text line, which is 0487 999 882, or you can give us a call. if you wish. 1-3-3-8-82. If you call that, Isaac will say hello and then you can come and join us. But what should we talk about? Let's talk TV. Andrew Williams is the king of TV streaming, and today I think we're going to talk about the best TV shows of the 21st century. Wow. Let me do the math on that. First and foremost, let's play some music for Andrew, shall we? So you

0: Andrew joining us, compliments of the world of the telephone. How are you, mate?
1: I'm very well, Todd. How are you?
0: Yeah, pretty good. I'm hungry all of a sudden for spiral potatoes. Yeah, it does.
1: How good are they?
0: Yeah, no, they're looking good. The guys are shredding
1: good.
0: They're sort of like chips, only in a spiral format. Is that a fair call, fellas? Yeah, they reckon they're laughing. I wish they'd go and buy me one. But anyway, I'm sitting here with you, Andrew, and I want to talk TV. Let's hope that we have some quality TV shows to look at. I have found something which I've gone back to. The new program I think is dropping on Netflix shortly called The Diplomat, which is the next series.
1: Yeah.
0: I think that's dropping in the middle of the month. And so as a result, I've gone back to series one of The Diplomat. What a quality show that is, Andrew Williams.
1: It is an excellent show, and what I like about it is that it sort of serves as, I mean, it's very, very different, but there's a little bit of sort of quasi West Wing influence in it, because particularly as it goes along, some big actors on the West Wing play a big role in this show. And it's
0: Just jumping in, the same people that made The West Wing make The Diplomat. Did you know that?
1: Yes, I did, and so I think that's why it has that sort of
0: it's
1: vibe
0: good.
1: To it. I mean, what it doesn't have, which The West Wing has, is it doesn't really have a funny bone at any point. Like, it's not, there's no funny bits in it. It's pretty deadly serious. But it does have sort of that same sort of similar energy and that sort of the intrigue that we love from that sort of stuff. So the other great thing about The Diplomat, I think, is that it only gets better as it goes along. It's very rare for a show to do that. But season two, I think, is better than season one. Season three again improves on season two.
0: Yeah, I'm looking forward to the next one.
1: You're right. 15th of October.
0: I hope so, and we'll discuss that at great length, I feel quite sure. But today, well, you've given me a very interesting option here, the best TV shows of the 21st century. Now, why are you choosing that? Has some, what is it, a broadsheet, is a newspaper, has it been online, has someone presented a list?
1: None of them in the New York Times has done a list of the best TV shows of the 21st century. Now, as you might imagine, this list is American focused, but it's an interesting one. It also has a couple of controversial omissions due to time, which I can run through. But I've got to think, well, okay, there are no Australian shows on it. So, I mean, first of all, we've got to pick some Aussie shows that can go on this list. So what are the best Aussie shows of the 21st century, first of all? But also, I would just like to know, you know, if we were to take a little poll of the 6PR audience, what do we think the best TV show of the 21st century is? And does it line up with what the New York Times decided? They didn't decide this themselves. They interviewed a bunch of people in the industry and then drew the list from that.
0: Okay, so the bunch of people in the industry would be people that work in the industry. They could actually be voting for their own television shows
1: in
0: hindsight.
1: They very much could. I think this has come up fairly in line with what I probably would have expected.
0: Okay.
1: But there aren't too many surprises in it. A few here and there, but I'd say hopefully not too many people just ticking their own name on the ballot box.
0: So the best TV shows of the 21st century, so in other words, television shows that you and I have watched on TV screens, with, you know, from the year 2000 onwards. I think that's probably the best. And look, there's been some quality. Do they have to be dramas? They could be comedies. They could be anything, couldn't they?
1: They could be reality. They could be a competition show. They could be whatever you want, as long as it's a TV show in some way, shape, or form. It qualifies.
0: I'm a bit worried that someone could sort of pick Maths. I don't think that's it's probably the most watched, in hindsight, TV show in the 21st century, but I wouldn't call it the best.
1: No, I wouldn't call it the best either. For a second there, I thought you said MASH, and I was like, hang on, I've missed that. No, Maths. Definitely, very different shows. But Maths, I think, would be highly watched. The thing that bothers me about Maths is just how slow everything is. If they didn't draw it out over what felt like 28 months each season, then I think it would be maybe a little bit more fun. It didn't feature on this list, but maybe it will feature on the 6PR list. Who knows?
0: Well, we'll have to wait and see. Mick J came on board and said, "G'day, TJ and Willow." Did you watch the Fatty Vaughton doco last night?
1: Oh, I didn't know. I didn't see. I was asleep very early last night. I didn't see the doco, but I would be interested in it if it was good.
0: All right. We'll chase that one up. Mick J also said, I've just started the new Slow Horses and looking forward to the rest of Mobland and the new Marshals start next month. Wow, Mick J's busy on the small screen. What have you got, Andrew?
1: I've got a couple of things. Maybe not as busy as Mick J, but one of the shows that I wanted to shout out is a show that dropped on Netflix today, I think, which is called East of Eden. And it is, you might recognize that title because it was a John Steinbeck novel from the early 50s. It was also a James Dean film.
0: Big movie.
1: Shortly after that. So this time we get a TV adaptation, which sort of, you know, TV has a bit more time, and with sort of an epic novel like East of Eden, which tracks along a long period of time, there's a fair bit to unpack. So this is a 7-part series that has just dropped on Netflix. It stars Florence Pugh, who is a very, very, very good actor. If you've seen her in anything, she's fantastic. So she's going to play in the lead, and I've been watching that. And look, it's taking its time. I kind of would have maybe preferred it jumped into things a little quicker. But once Florence Pugh turns up, it improves dramatically, and then I think that it's definitely worth watching from there. So just be a bit patient with the first episode is all I would say.
0: All right, thank you. I've written that down. And I've also written down Liam mentioned on the text message, Packed to the Rafters was a quality Aussie show. Thank you, Liam. I appreciate that. Glenn suggested Cobra Kai was absolutely brilliant. And also Rob said, how dare you bag my favourite trash TV? It shows me just how society is really going. That's obviously with the maths. I don't know if it's a mirror or just a long fingernail pointing in the wrong direction.
1: Maybe
0: Steve mentioned Breaking Bad was awesome. Awesome. And also Paul in Butler said Breaking Bad.
1: Would you like to know what the number one show on the list was for the New York Times? It's Breaking Bad. Yeah.
0: There you go.
1: Breaking Bad was the number one. We could talk about a few of the others as we go along, but so far the only show that's been on this list that has been mentioned is Breaking Bad. I'll look for Cobra Kai. It's not there. Breaking Bad, number one is with a bullet.
0: Okay, number one with a bullet. Wow, sounds like The Sopranos. Gary's in South Guildford joining us. G'day, Gary.
2: G'day, Todd and Andrew, and hello again to Isaac. Hey, my one's Mad Men. And I think this was unfortunately a reflection of what went on in a lot of workplaces, from what I remember. So it's a great show, but I hope we've learned a lot from it, if you get my drift.
0: Mm-hmm. Yeah. Absolutely. Yep. Thank you, Gary. Appreciate the call. I'm with Gary on that one, mate.
1: Yeah, Mad Men, excellent. Number three on this list.
0: Number three on the list, right.
1: Number three on the list.
0: Okay, sorry. Bruce Walsh has just given me one of these spiral potatoes, and I know I'm not supposed to eat on the radio, so I'm just going to have to hold it like a microphone for the next 10 or 15 minutes, and then I'm going to shred it. Zeno is joining us in Yokai. G'day, Zeno.
3: G'day, Todd, and sorry, I've...
0: You've got Andrew joining us as well.
3: Andrew,
0: it's
3: sorry.
0: Andrew, yes, mate.
3: I just started watching a series on free-to-air. Can't remember which channel it's on, but it's called Off the Grid with Colin and Manu, touring the South Island of New Zealand. So we've got plans to go there in November, so it's right up our alley at the moment. And the way they interact with each other on the show, it's gold. Yeah.
0: Well done, Zeno. You always give us a quality curveball. Your suggestion, Andrew, have you seen this?
1: No, I can't imagine there's any world in where that's not on Channel 7. Yes, it is. It's on Channel 7. It's on 7 Plus if you want to watch it. It might not be on the main thing. It's a travel and food documentary with the two My Kitchen Rules guys.
0: That's it. And they've got a bit of a free holiday out of it. Yes. Oh, that's fantastic. Junket, I think, is the word we're looking for. Mm-hmm. Andrew Williams is with us, the king of TV streaming. We'll take a really quick break, and we will come straight back. You can join us on 133-882. Liam suggested the all-Aussie adventure with Russell Coit was quality television. I love that. There's a few other text messages coming through. Come and join us on 6PR as we broadcast from the Royal Show. Thanks to Games World. Take a break. Come straight back.
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0: Big shout out to Bruce Welsh, who I started talking about these spiral potatoes and all of a sudden he appeared with one and said, here, have this. Couldn't talk when I, you know, couldn't eat it and talk on the radio at the same time. I think some people don't like that, so I try not to do it. But during that commercial break, I've shredded. Oh boy, I tell you what, that spiral potato, it's got some sort of a salt in there that's I just feel good. I don't know why. Andrew Williams, we're talking television, the best TV shows of the 21st century. And Andrew, we have got David on line one in Mandurah. G'day, David.
14: G'day, Todd. Andrew, well, my all-time favourite, And it actually went well in American, but I don't expect it to be on the list because it's an Australian-made one, was Mr. In Between. I only made 3 series of it, but, went well over in America, and it was a very good show over here.
0: Good call. I never thought about that. That's a good call. Thanks, mate. Appreciate that. Andrew, your thoughts?
1: Yeah, absolutely. Like, I think if we, you know, if that had a bit more Australian input on the list, that would have certainly been on there because I think it's, you know, one of the best shows that we've made in the 21st century, if not the. And, probably deserved a spot. Just a little bit of American bias shut it out, I suspect. Although there are a lot of British shows on here, so I don't know why we got short shrift.
0: Yeah, that doesn't matter. We'll get him back next time around.
1: We'll get him next time.
0: John sent through an email from Midland. He said, "The boys, I love NCIS. It's going to be going, it's been going since 2001. Mark Harmon leaving was heartbreaking, but I still love NCIS." There's so many different versions of NCIS. I get confused.

0: magnificent, and that was Rogue Heroes. I just thought that was a great show because it's based on a true story.
1: Wow. Good, mate, good call. I don't know much about this one. Andrew, please explain.
2: I reckon you'd like it, Todd, from knowing the kind of shows that you've watched. It's called SAS Rogue Heroes.
1: Got it.
2: And it was made by the same guy that has made Peaky Blinders House of Guinness, a bunch of other stuff. He's very good. I think he might be writing the new Bond movie, actually. But yeah, so it's based on the British SAS and during World War II. But it's kind of a bit like funky. Like it's got energy. It's a drama, but it's not as serious as you would generally kind of imagine a war drama to be.
1: Good. I appreciate that. Something that entertains and also keeps me involved as well. Desi said the Big Bang Theory would have to be the best comedy. I watch it on repeat and repeat and repeat. And also Yellowstone is a great drama. Did they come into play?
2: Yellowstone was not on the list.
1: Okay.
2: And I'm just looking through and I can't see the Big Bang Theory either.
1: Wow. Okay. So now that's a shocker.
2: Zero from two.
1: Gosh, I didn't expect that. Tom also said, can you please ask Andrew when the next series Skinwalker Ranch is returning?
2: Oh, that's a deep cut. I don't know off the top of my head, but yeah. I will try and find out. I don't even know what season we're up to, but we'll try and find out. We'll let you know.
1: But, next time around, stay with us, Tom, because if you're listening to 6PR, Andrew will be back. Don't you worry about that. Mark also said Veep is very funny, and it is too, Mark. That's a good show.
2: Oh, yeah, Veep's a terrific show. That will almost certainly be on the list. In fact, I wouldn't be surprised if it's top 10. It is 7. So, seven on the list. So the
1: well
2: top
1: done.
2: Three, in case you're wondering, as we said, Breaking Bad, Mad Men, but 3 was Mad Men, but 2 is The Wire. And then we had Succession, Fleabag, and Game of Thrones also on there. So.
1: Love it. Jay and Carambine said Blue Lights was excellent. Mobland and the Guinness Landman Guinness Brothers, Captain Kim suggested was fantastic. Another quick look here. Michael, thank you very much. And Rogue Heroes, I've got to watch that, says Denise. Andrew, it's always good to talk to you, mate. We're running out of time. I do apologise. But again, thank you for enlightening us for quality television programs. Give us the 1, 2, 3 before I bid you farewell.
2: Breaking Bad, The Wire, and Mad Men. I had to do that from memory because I closed my laptop. But that is correct. I got it right. Breaking Bad, The Wire, and Mad Men.
1: Well, see, he knows his TV. Thanks, Andrew. We'll talk again soon, my friend.
2: No worries, mate.
1: Thanks, mate. You're listening to 6PR coming to you live from the Royal Show. Thanks to Games World. We'll take a break and come straight back.
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4: 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Lots of fun. 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
3: Zeno suggested Cheers from the 90s. I think the discussion, it was all to do with the 21st century TV shows from the year 2000 onwards. I love those conversations with Andrew Williams. Really do. After the news, Mark will be joining us, letting us know what's happening on Jamie's program, but Jamie's not here. Mark is sitting in, and he'll be here doing his show right the way through from 3 through until 6 o'clock. Then a WA-made segment, realistically. I love every opportunity to talk about the birthmark, to talk about WA-made products and businesses. 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
4: 24 degrees at 2 o'clock. Good afternoon, I'm John Nichols. The Greens and people on an exclusion list for the forthcoming Land Forces Expo in the city say they'll take police and the state government to court if they're not taken off the list. Matilda Lane Rose has been put on the list because she'd previously attended climate protests, including a foiled protest at the home of former Woodside boss Meg O'Neill. Should the 22-year-old be in the vicinity of Perth Convention Centre or Elizabeth Quay train station from now until the 10th of October, she could face 3 years in jail or a $36,000 fine. Ms. Lane Rose says she should never have been on the list.
5: We've sought legal advice and we think that we have standing to pursue a judicial review into this decision. So we are calling today on the Minister for Police, the Premier, and we are calling on the WA Police Commissioner to act to take us off that excluded persons list.
4: The Department of Justice has confirmed it's looking into potentially repurposing a 500-bed quarantine facility in Perth's north. A contract has been signed with Cox Architecture for architectural engineering at the Bullsbrook Centre, which has only been used once since being built during the pandemic. The Department of Justice says the contract is part of due diligence investigating the repurposing of sites. The statement says they're continuing to investigate options to cope with the rising prisoner population. Workers at Premier Coal's mine in Collie will strike tomorrow, demanding better pay and job security. The Mining and Energy Union and the Australian Manufacturing Workers Union say members have rejected the company's proposed enterprise agreement. The MEU's WA Secretary, Greg Busson, expects this to be the last enterprise agreement for these workers, and he says there's a lot riding on it. Households are being encouraged to prepare their gardens for summer so they can stick to two rostered watering days. Advice on how to keep gardens healthy is now available on the Water Corporation website as it tries to conserve water after below-average winter rainfall. Damien Postma is the manager of WaterWise programs and projects, and he says now is a great time to get ahead of the hot, dry weather.
6: We like to use the flip-flop slap message. The same as you prepare to go out in the sun, we need to do this for our gardens as we move up to summer. So now it's just the perfect weather to get out there and start putting on soil improver, conditioning your soil, putting on some wetter soil, mulching your gardens.
4: Two men have been charged over the theft of $25,000 worth of collectible trading cards from a business in the city. It's alleged that the men, a 54-year-old Mosman Park resident and a 42-year-old from Adderdale, broke into the shop in the Sydney Centre Arcade about 20 to 3 on Monday morning. Officers allegedly spotted the pair on Tuesday at Warnborough train station and arrested them in nearby bushland with the help of a police dog. The men are due in court later in the month. In finance, the All Ords is up 49 at 8,843, and the dollar is worth 69.4 US cents and 12,400 rupiah. Melbourne Football Club list manager Tim Lamb has addressed the decision to tell Jack Viney to explore his options during the off-season. The 32-year-old Premiership midfielder is weighing up a trade request to either West Coast or Essendon after being told Melbourne would prioritise youth in future. Lamb says coach Stephen King has given Viney an honest assessment of his future.
7: Stephen explained what he thought our midfield would look like going forward and opportunity that we wanted to give to some of our younger guys who are emerging and we think are going to take us forward, and that that may result in there being limited opportunities in Jack for Jack in that role. Jack's a great of our club and deserves honesty and clarity.
4: Toby Green's move to Geelong is complete. He signed with the Cats on a 3-year deal as an unrestricted free agent. The Giants will receive a second-round pick as compensation for Green. That's the latest news and sport.
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12: We've got delays now with a crash reported on Roe Highway heading eastbound through Beckenham. It's busy on Tonkin Highway if you're southbound through Wattle Grove and Hale Road and Welshpool Road East. A bus has broken down on Stirling Highway northbound up to High Street Fremantle, slowing on the Mitchell and Quirana southbound the Mount Hawthorne to Millpoint Road. It's spring season at Freedom. 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I'm Paul Davies on Perth's traffic leader, 6PR.
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15: Weather for Variety WA, the children's charity, brings Spin for Kids to Central Park, Friday, October 9. 5 hours of riding for WA kids. Cheer them on.
4: Down to 10 overnight, sunny and 24 tomorrow. The outlook around 22 on Sunday and Monday, warming up to 26 on Tuesday. Right now it's 23 degrees. More news at 3 on Perth's 6PR.
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3: Oh, pretty happy to be here down at the Raw Show. It's our final hour, isn't it? Yes, it is, 2:07. That's exactly. And there's a gentleman that's walked up in front of me with Bruiser. And I want to talk to this gentleman here. And what's his name, Bruce?
16: Young Peter. Young Peter's come to get a Diddly Squat sticker, which he now has.
17: Thank you very much, but appreciate it.
3: How are you, Pete?
17: Oh, no bad, thanks, Todd.
3: What are you doing down at the show, young man?
17: Oh, just with you, Rod. Usually come in on Mondays.
3: Yes.
17: I put on for the pet out with people with the middle brothers like to come on Friday.
3: Well, I'm glad that you've come down and you wanted a diddly squat sticker, didn't you?
17: Oh, absolutely, yeah.
3: Where are you going to put it there, Pete?
17: Oh, somewhere in the place, in the home somewhere.
3: Good on you. Well, maybe it could live on the fridge, you never know.
17: Yeah, that's what, even better, yeah.
3: Oh, good on you, Pete.
17: Todd, what I want to say, bitch. a bit sad about the doctor losing by 7 points.
3: I know, it's a bit sad, but you never know, they could do it next year.
17: Well, I'd like to see him doing it. To be 1200, I'll see him do it again.
3: Yeah, are you a diehard supporter?
17: I think on the bottom, I follow Richmond.
3: Oh, you follow Richmond? Yeah, but you still wanted him to win. You're a good man. I won't tell anyone. Pete, thank you, mate, and enjoy your bumper sticker. That's so good. Nice to have so many people cruising up, giving us a bit of a smile here at 6PR. Hayden's out there as well. It's nice to have so many people connecting to us. That's what this is all about. I think the connection to the Raw Show is nice, but it's also about you and I, because as I'm sitting there behind the microphone, I'm conscious that you're working hard, you're making a living. It's tough, you know, for some of you. It's easy for others who have sort of, you know, made a couple of bucks and have kicked back and thought, now how do I survive for the rest of my life? I will garden, I will do what I need to do around the house. For those of you that have kicked back, you're probably working harder than ever. But it's good to have you connected to this radio show and also 6PR Perth, because our objective is to entertain and also inform. Now, we'll give you a bit of a stock market report at some time. The amazing Bruce Welsh will find some super duper people to have a chin wag to. And at the same time, I love talking about Western Australian products. I love talking about Western Australian people. I just love the birthmark. And any chance I get to underline a WA-made product, I do it. I actually do it. So I do believe that Steve Farrell, oh, photographic moment, I do believe that Steve Farrell is the co-owner of a mob called Naranda Meats. Are you there, Steve?
18: Hi, Todd. Yeah, I am. How are you?
3: I'm going pretty well indeed. Now, to my understanding, you had a bit of a call to arms just recently, and I thought if there's anything that we can do to assist, let's do it. Tell me the story of the call to arms at Naranda Meats.
18: It's probably a good way to describe it. I've had some pretty tough times as far as holding customers. You know, we've had a lot of people come and go from the area, and for one reason or the other, a drop off in customers and numbers, and it's really affected us as far as, you know, how the shop's going and the future of it, sort of thing.
3: Yeah, yeah. So at the end of the day, you realise that it wasn't business as usual, because as a result of these troubled times that we're sort of surviving through, it got a bit hard at the shop, didn't it?
18: Oh, very much so, yeah. I got behind with quite a lot of stuff, which, you know, I couldn't see much light at the end of the tunnel there for a little while.
3: Yeah.
18: And I just put something on Facebook there on Sunday. It took me a few hours to get the gall up to do it, I suppose, you know, but my wife was right behind me, and she sort of talked me into doing it.
3: Steve, let's face it, you know, behind every, you know, good man, there's well and truly a good woman who is supporting and loving, and sometimes it's the other way around. But at the end of the day, you have worked extremely hard to develop the butcher shop, to get it up to speed. There are so many businesses, not just in WA and Australia at the moment, that are doing it exactly the same as you. Little family businesses. I mean, whenever I travel through country Western Australia, the amount of country shops that are boarded up, they've just got wood at the front. And you think to yourself, I'm sure that was open last time. We need to try and support local businesses like Naranda Meats. You realised that you had a big drop-off in customers. It was making, you know, ends meet really, really hard. And it must have taken a fair bit of courage for you to sort of reach out to Facebook and say, hey, folks, cop this.
18: Well, probably desperation than anything. And just the response we've had has been overwhelming, you know, like people, complete strangers, people who never shopped with us, and people who have shopped with us have come back to us to give us that bit of encouragement and support. It was beyond what I ever thought that there was the amount of people who actually cared about things like that, you know, in the community.
3: Steve, I'm a big believer. You know, I'm a lucky man. I'm sitting here in a caravan looking at people wander past at the Perth Raw Show. And fortunately, I've I've got a living. I've got an income, which is super. But there are so many people that rely on, well, I guess the farmers rely on the weather. That's a scenario. But it's also the cost of living situation. And many of us are trying to survive, but we also want to support those small businesses like yours within our suburbs. And this is one of the reasons why, Steve, I'm a great believer that each and every one of us have at our cellular level, we want to do the right thing by other people in our community, in our suburb. You must feel encouraged to know that so many people reached out to you and said, we want to help. Was it enough for the turnaround?
18: It was brilliant. I sort of get a little bit emotional when I think about it, you know, and it's sort of, people have given us hope. We, you know, at least we're sort of in a position, not just now, but, you know, if it keeps going and people do support, you know, it gives us that hope that we've got, that we need to sort of, to keep pushing through. We didn't want to close up, but we probably could have and owed people money and all that sort of thing.
3: Okay.
18: And that wouldn't have been very good. That didn't sit very good with us, but.
3: Yep.
18: So Steve,
3: that was the essence of the message. Here at Naranda Meats, we have to potentially close shop. We're in dire straits, and all of a sudden, the world turned. Do you remember the numbers of punters that you had, for example, 6 months ago, 12 months ago, compared to now?
18: I just know our customer count. You know, it's probably 450 a week. Whereas we used to have, you know, 700 or 800 a week sort of.
3: Yeah.
18: Customers as far as shop sales and that sort of thing, you know?
3: Yeah. And that's keeping your head above water. That's keeping you in the blue. You wanted to maintain that service. You all of a sudden slipped into the red and you know, realistically, mate, you've worked so hard to get this up and running. When you realise that you're losing everything you've worked for, it does take a call to arms. It does take courage to put your hand up and say, I need help. And I commend you on that. And isn't it just the best gut punch? It's beautiful when so many people step up and go, we want to help out. What's the next step for you, Steve? I mean, you've talked to us on the radio, and I know that you've discussed things with the radio stations. The word is out there. Can you deliver a message verbally? You've been there at the coalface. Can you deliver a message to people like myself who want to support the small and local businesses? What can we do to keep businesses like yours up and running, Steve?
18: Sometimes it's not all about just price. It's, you know, the service you can offer and the freshness, the quality and all that sort of thing. Just sort of, maybe if we all just sort of just remember that there's families at you know, behind the counters of these businesses and, we're generally, I think 99% of us, people who got businesses just want a steady business, you know, like, just have a little bit of, stability in our customer counts and all that sort of thing.
3: Yeah.
18: Cause they do come and go.
3: Steve Farrell we're talking to from Naranda Meats, he put a shout out on Facebook because the numbers were dwindling at the shop and it was heading towards a point of no return. And the local community, as well as other people that travelled a long distance to get to Naranda Meats, have chipped in to help out. And I think it's a success story. And as Steve said, there are families involved in every single small business in your local shops that might need your support. Steve, how many kids have you got?
18: We've got four. They're all adult children, but we've got four. We've got four grandies.
3: Well, I can tell you that your grandies, when they get to hear of this tale, and your kids, who are probably helping out in the business as well, massively proud of you, and you are a great ambassador for men in our community that are prepared to put their hand up and say, can't do this without your help. That's all about the sense of community, which I really appreciate. Steve, an absolute thrill for me to talk to you. Courage to you, mate. You should, you know, you're a superhero as far as I'm concerned. And Naranda Meats, what is that phone number again, Steve, at Naranda Meats, if anyone wants to find out a bit more?
18: Yeah, sure. The landline is 9276-4661. Sometimes our answering machine's not too flash, but we'll try and get to the phone. Sorry.
3: No, mate, you be real. You do you, and we will support you in Western Australia. 9276-4661. Give Steve a call and see if you can keep that little business up and running. And again, if there's a business in your local shopping centre that's doing it tough, hey, we're West Aussies. We like to look after our mates, don't we? Thanks, Steve. Really appreciate the contact today here on 6PR.
18: Thank you, Todd. I appreciate it.
3: Good on you, mate. Steve Farrell there joining us on 6PR. So many beautiful text messages are coming through. And this, you know what? I'm all about this. I'm a bit sick and tired of people flag waving and sort of saying, hey, look at me. This is what I'm doing. He quietly put this up on Facebook and said, I need a little bit of help. And families came out of the woodwork to help Steve Farrell. I'm all about supporting those people that are working really hard in our community. And I've got to say on that note, Bruce is standing in front of me. And the hardest people, look, the Perth Royal Show, brilliant, brilliant. But the hardest working people at the Perth Royal Show are the people that are quietly just cleaning up the mess that is tastefully left behind. Bruce, who do you have here, Bruce?
16: Mate, one of the major things about a big event like this is cleaning. And it's not about what you see, it's about what you don't see. And what you don't see here is rubbish. And that's because of people like Courtney here from Clean Vibes that are just working day and night to make sure everything's nice and clean in the morning. Enjoying it?
19: I am.
3: Yeah. Courtney, did you know you were going to end up on the radio?
19: No, I didn't.
3: Yeah, well, because you know what? I have seen you and your team walking past us on a regular basis. You've done an amazing job. You've definitely knocked up your 10,000 steps today. What does the normal day start? What time do you guys start in the morning?
19: I started at 6 a.m. this morning.
3: And how long does it go to? What's the end? It depends, doesn't it, really?
19: Yeah, it depends.
3: Yeah. So, I mean, last night, if it's a quiet night, what time would you knock off? Don't be humble. Give me the real story. Yeah, Courtney's, what time?
20: It's a 24-hour operation.
3: 24-hour operation. So it's you. How many are in the team, by the way?
19: We have 40 staff on today, 40 overnight.
3: Wow, 40 on during the day and 40 of a night time. And I guess from that point of view, are we a messy lot? Now, Courtney, you can give it to me straight because I always put my stuff in the bin, but we do. There's always a bit of crapola around the place. I haven't seen any stuff lying on the ground. That means that your team must be exceptional.
19: Correct.
3: Yeah. And you don't want to talk, do you? Because you know what? This is one of the reasons why I wanted to talk to you and you and the team, because Clean Vibes, I have watched you and your team do such a magnificent job. You are the unsung heroes here at the Royal Show. And the Royal Agricultural Society just would commend you for doing such a fantastic job. Is there anyone that you want to thank on your team that has just stood out? Maybe the bloke standing next to you who's getting this on video. You know, is there anyone that you want to thank?
19: I want to thank Nick and Nicole and all the crew we have on our team.
3: Yeah, they're good people.
19: They are.
3: Courtney, thank you for being humble. You don't deserve to be. You should be up there going, I'm doing a good job, because you are. God bless you and keep up the good work.
19: Thank you.
3: Well done.
16: Absolutely. Sensational effort they've put in. And as I said, 24 hours a day they're up here cleaning it. Interesting note, in Disneyland they don't call them cleaners, they call them custodians. And that's what these people are. They're custodians looking after the showgrounds so that it just stays clean and repaired forever.
3: Well done. Clean Vibes are the custodians of the Royal Agricultural Society Perth Show. Thanks, Nick. Thanks, Courtney. Great to have you with us and keep up the good work. If you are coming down to the super clean Perth Royal Show, come and say good day to each and every one of the team down here and acknowledge those people that are working quietly behind the scenes, and they're doing such a fantastic job. We'll take a break on 6PR. Come straight back.
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3: Shortly, a stock market report coming your way, and we'll keep you informed with regards to that. And, of course, traffic always here at 6PR. And at the top of the hour, the news with the one and only Mr. John Nichols. A beautiful day here in the Claremont area. The air down here is magnificent. There is a little tang of smoke. I think that's coming from that chimney down the bottom. There's sort of some sort of a steam engine. Every now and then I hear this, which is exactly the steam thing. There's also, if you're in some parts of the Royal Show, you're not smelling smoke. If you're down around the livestock area, anything's possible. But go and take in the country as it comes to the city. You can get sort of country hats. You can get drink bottles that don't look like drink bottles. You can get show bags, although the Birdie Beetle show bags is well and truly sold out. That's what I've been told. Yeah, sold out already. It's only day 7. There's 2 more days to go at the Perth Royal Show. You can get the big one. The big Birdie Beetle show bag is still available. But the small one, nope, it's done and dusted. Why? Because I probably bought too many myself. Thank you very much. We'll also examine in just a little while the opportunity for birthday celebrations. If it's your birthday and you would like to give yourself a bit of a thumbs up or maybe a family member, give us a quick call on 133-882. And you can also say hello via the text line, which is 0487-999-882. This has been a long OB for all of us down here at 6PR. There's more days to come, being Saturday and also Sunday. And I am aware that I've got another OB coming up very soon indeed, down at Central Park, which is in the CBD, and it's going to support Variety WA's Spin for Kids. 6PR will be down there. I'll be down there on Friday next week in 7 days' time to raise funds for WA Kids and Variety WA. If you want to find out a little bit more, maybe, and maybe, I don't know, donate a couple of bucks, varietywa.org.au. You know they do an amazing job. You know that they help out. So that's Friday week. That's today week. So this time next week, I'll be sitting at some trestle table with a couple of computers in front of me, trying to communicate with people back in the studio, and they'll be saying things like, it's gone, we've sent it down, and I'll be going, I can't see it. Now I can see it. Thank you, Isaac. Appreciate that immensely. In the meantime, folks, for those of you that are dabbling in the stock market report, like, I don't know, Monica might be. Monica's standing in front of me with a big smile on her face. No, Monica's at home, is she? Oh, okay, I've got a shout-out to Monica. There's so many executive producers here at the moment. Shout-out to Monica, who's listening to the show. We're going to give you Mr. Owen Clare with the stock market report right now. Let's talk about things that go up and down.
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3: I can't get over the amount of people down here with the Raw Show. The crowd is huge, and then they all yell at you and go, say hello to you. Thank you. Owen Clare, I'm saying hello to you. Let's talk dollars and cents. What's going on?
0: Hello, Todd. Well, the Australian share market had a reasonable bounce today after yesterday's surprising 2% fall. Last night, there was some manufacturing data released in the US, which was slightly softer than expected. So maybe another hike in interest rates over there later this month is a fraction less likely. Some of the better performers here today were in the technology space. The family tracking app called Life 360 closed up by 7% at $20.40. WiseTech Global gained 6.5%, and the accounting software business Xero rallied 4.5% to finish at $57.85. There are a couple of large new technology company floats that are due to happen within the next 2 months. The first is the huge AI company Anthropic. This is the same company where a former staff member recently said Anthropic could cause the complete annihilation of the human race before the end of the decade. Not great marketing, but it definitely made the headlines. Anthropic only started 5 years ago, and last calendar year, their revenues were already $4.6 billion. Their upcoming float is expected to value the company at about $2 trillion, which is not bad for a business only 5 years old. Meanwhile, closer to home, an Australian company called Firmus Technologies is hoping to list on the ASX on October 23. They build AI factories, huge air-conditioned warehouses full of powerful NVIDIA computer chips, and they rent out that computing capacity. They already have a big deal with OpenAI, who run ChatGPT. Firmus are expected to offer shares at $11, which will value that company at $44 billion, and that will make it the biggest company to hit the ASX since Telstra floated way back in the 1990s. So some interesting times ahead. AI will either change the world for the better or wipe us out completely. Hopefully it's somewhere in between. The share market today did end the week on a positive note. I'm pleased to report the All Ordinaries Index closed up by 60 points at 8,855. Todd?
3: Oh, and Claire, always good to have you joining us right the way through the week. I really do appreciate it. May I ask you a sort of a leading question as we get ready to bid you farewell and say hello to the weekend, because I've only got half an hour left and you're probably getting ready to jump in the Porsche and head off for the weekend or something. But, Owen Clare, I keep getting told that the AI companies are going to police themselves. Now, do you have faith in that, Owen Clare?
0: I do, in that these companies are still liable for whatever damage they create. So by asking the government to police them, that doesn't reduce their responsibility to make sure that they release things that are safe. So I'm quite comfortable that the AI companies should be self-regulating.
3: Thank you. Owen Clare, always good. I'm very cheeky, but I love having a chin wag with you, mate, and you're pretty spectacular when you keep us informed. We'll talk next week on 6PR.
0: Will do. Cheers, Todd. Have a great weekend.
3: Good on you. And the same to you, my friend. Owen Clare, Senior Investment Advisor at Shaw and Partners. Alan down in Rockingham just sent through a text message a little while ago mentioning that the Walpole WA Police helicopter is doing circles in and around Baldivis. Thank you, Alan, for that. If anyone can update it, or maybe you can give us a bit more information, Alan, because that one did come through a little while ago. If you can give us some more information, if you're down around Baldivis, that part of the world, and you can see the WA police helicopter, Please let us know, 133-882, or hit us up, as I've mentioned before, the text line 0487-999-882. I'm looking forward to getting some more information. Angus also said on the text, I'm going to head to Naranda Meats tomorrow to support this small business. How good is that? Peter said, Toddy, the last day of the show is tomorrow. I knew it. I knew I'd get it wrong. I don't even know what day it is, Peter, to be honest with you. I think it's Friday. I think it is. And also, who's mentioned this? The birthday of Stevie Wright. He'll be 66 on Tuesday. Can I play Caravan of Love? I'm definitely going to play a song. What will it be? Not sure yet. Still working that out. And I'm going to have some fun while I'm doing that, because today, being the 2nd of October, it's World Smile Day. It's also Groucho Marx's birthday. It's Michael Rutherford from Genesis's birthday. Sting from The Police. Mal Leyland's birthday. Well, we should travel all over the countryside and ask the Leyland brothers. I'll tell you what they'd say. They'd probably say, take a break and we'll be back after this.
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1: Good afternoon, we've got delays with a crash on Roe Highway heading eastbound after Kenwick Link, Beckenham. The right lane is blocked, the traffic right back to Parkwood there. We've got ambulance and towing on site. Westbound delays as well from Tonkin Highway. Debris being cleared now from Mitchell Freeway, northbound at Power Street, Wembley. A breakdown on Reed Highway eastbound before Erindale Road. The right lane's blocked. 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I'm Paul Davies on Perth's traffic leader, 6PR.
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3: Gosh, it's all happening. There's a lot of news coming out of Queensland at the moment. They found blue bottles the size of fish washed up on Gold Coast beaches. And also Queensland police have seized 558 e-mobility devices in 3 months, as well as that they won the flag. Oh, gee whiz, football. Always comes back to the conversation. There's a lot happening in Queensland. Also a lot happening at the Royal Show. Claremont is absolutely abuzz. The weather down here is sensational. And there's a lot of people wearing their Dockers caps with pride. They're still sort of saying, we love our Dockers. There's a guy doing the fist pump, even as I speak. That's very cool, mate. Nicely done. But also not far away from the 6PR tent, or I should say the Caravan of Love, the Jayco Caravan Land Caravan of Love. There's a few Eagles banners that are flapping in the breeze. Now, Bruce saw them and took off like a rocket. Bruce, are you there?
4: Yes, I am, mate. I'm down here at the moment, and there's a fair bit of activity going on. Some young kids here, they've got some of those ball targets lined up, and you can pass through the ball target or you can kick it. But I'm here with Sophia, who does this amazing thing down here where you can get a photo with a couple of Eagle stars.
5: Yep. So
4: you can, even though they're not here. Hang on.
5: You can take a photo with either Harley or Ruben.
4: Harley or Ruben.
3: How does that work?
5: Yep.
4: Todd, you've worked in TV. It's a bit of a green screen, I think. Is that right?
5: Yeah, it is.
4: We put them up behind and you stand next to them.
5: Yeah.
4: And they're sort of, are they pointing at you, sort of saying, hey, look, I'm here with Bruce? Or?
5: I think they're just crossing their arms, posing, and then you just join them. We'll give you a footy to make it look like you're part of the team.
4: Doing one of those rock star poses that Todd Johnson does all the time.
3: Yeah, wouldn't go that far, mate. It's the Usain Bolt sort of stance. Yeah,
4: so
3: I also...
4: that's free, isn't it?
5: It is free. You just have to scan the QR code, enter your email so we can send you the photo, answer a couple of questions, and then we can get you right on there.
4: Todd, right. You need to come down straight afterwards, get a
3: Bruce,
4: photo
3: thanks.
4: With the boys.
3: I'll be going back to get another spiral potato. Don't worry about that. Mate, before I bid you farewell, mate, would you please ask, I saw two mascots, eagle mascots. Now, have they been breeding? Because I definitely saw two the other day.
4: Well, there is two mascots. See, Todd's concerned because he only ever thought that there was one eagle's mascot, but he saw two eagles wandering around here the other day.
5: There is
4: and he
5: two.
4: Wants to know if they've been breeding.
5: Oh, well, I think, I don't know if they're able to do that because they're both male, but like they can give it a try.
4: Well done, mate. You should know what you're looking at before you ask questions like that. What's their name?
5: Oh, I have no idea.
4: Oh, well, there we go.
3: No. Okay. Oh, well,
4: Bruce,
3: I used to.
4: He's just a helper here this afternoon.
3: Thanks, so. Mate. Bruce, that's absolute gold. In a previous life, I used to breed budgies, and to tell the sex of the budgie, you'd tip them upside down and go, like that. And there's no way I'm going to do that to one of those mascots. I reckon I'll end up in big trouble. Thank you, Bruiser. Good to have you with us as always, mate. And I didn't expect that. See, you never know what's coming up here on 6PR. And, oh, dear Lord. Wow. So, on that note, what do? I think we play a song. For the Eagles supporters, you've definitely got the ability to come down here and have a smile with the Eagles logos flapping in the breeze. You've also got the mascots down there. You can walk up to them and go, and, you can work out that I didn't realize there were two. They were very friendly too, by the way. I just wanted to mention that. They're a great team. On that note, Birthdays. October the 2nd is the day, all day from last night midnight right the way through until midnight today. If it's your birthday today, happy birthday to you. I just want to pass that information on. It's some big birthdays too on this particular day. Groucho Marx was born in New York City in New York and in 1890, passed away at the age of 86 in 1977. I love the Marx Brothers. Their movies still stand the test of time too. Also, Henry Zepps, now you might not be aware, Henry Zepps, Australian film and stage actor and a commercial voiceover artist, he played Robert Mother and Son, that was right. He played the brother of Arthur in Mother and Son, Henry Zepps. So if you're not sure of the name, that's definitely where he comes from. Mal Leyland. He's still with us at the age of 82. Ask the Leyland brothers. I'm also aware that it's Don McLean's birthday today. So if I wanted to go and have a sit-down lunch somewhere, I could play American Pie, which was recorded on this day back in 1972. I could go and have lunch, dessert, and probably a nice cappuccino afterwards and then come back after 7 minutes of music. But I'm not going to go there. On this day, it's also Gordon Sumner's birthday. Sting, born in Wallsend in England. He is 75 years of age today. I wouldn't mind seeing him live in concert. That'd be fantastic. And with the Police, didn't they deliver some quality music? And I thought, here we are at the show. We're sitting in a caravan, and I thought, what song comes to mind? Well, this is appropriate for the last couple of hours of radio. Do-do-do-do, da-da-da-da. Hit it, Jimmy. Let's have some fun on 6PR, shall we? Mark will be up with us shortly, and after 3 o'clock, you'll be listening to him on 6PR. But for the moment, it's Police on 6PR. This is for the guys and the gals in blue and for everyone who's talking.

0: Love the Police. And Gordon and Sting, great music. On World Smile Day, on World Farm Animals Day, on also Name Your Car Day. Wow, thought about that? I don't actually think I can tell you what names I've given to my car on the radio, because every time it breaks down, I end up changing its name. You're listening to 6BR. We'll take a break. We'll come straight back after this.
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0: Absolute flyer of a program today, which, I mean, the great part of this particular OB is we get people that wander past and wave, and it's instant acknowledgement. Thumbs up, thanks, mate. Instant acknowledgement. Not great board shorts too, young man. Excellent, I'm jealous. Yeah, absolutely. There's a fella standing in front of us with the best boardies that I think I've seen in a long, long time, brother. Nice. So this is what it's all about. The OB works for me because we get the opportunity to smile at people, say g'day to people. Gabs has been doing a fantastic job, Gabby, with regards to saying hello to a lot of people who have been walking up to the tent here at 6PR. We get the chance to broadcast. Bowie did it this morning, which was brilliant. Mark's coming up in just a little while after 3 o'clock. And also, thanks, thumbs up, everybody back in the studio, Jimmy and Isaac, for putting the show together. Kane, who took the day off today, but I hope that he's resting and taking it easy.
10: I saw him here on the Dodgems.
0: Oh, did you? Ollie, great job too. Thank you, Taz, and also Tony, for being a part of the 6PR extended family down here and always delivering nothing but the best here, and I'm very grateful indeed. Mick said, with regards to the helicopter, he's in Warmborough and he can hear it. It was also doing it yesterday for 3 hours. I wonder if Polair One is actually doing some sort of a training exercise. We'll have to wait and see. If you've got any more information, let us know. I hope there's no major disruption down in the Baldivis sort of area, but if there is, you can be the eyes and the ears of 6PR and keep us informed on 133 882, or hit us up on that text line 0487 999 882. Hayden also says, nice to meet me. Thanks, mate. It was nice to slip you a bumper sticker too as well. This one came in from Stuart. Stuart said, curious question. I've checked my phone and it says it's the 2nd of October, but I'm using Apple CarPlay in the car and it says it's the 1st of October. Must be getting its signal from America. Stuart, you've nailed it. Well played. And Kylie said, happy Freaky Friday, Todd. Frio has two mascots, Johnny and Jenny Docker. Their brother and sister. So best to avoid the breeding comment with them too. Thank you, Kylie. I will do that for sure now that I know there's two mascots for the Fremantle Dockers and two mascots also for the West Coast Eagles. Fantastic stuff. We'll say good day to Mark straight after this on 6PR. Stick with us.
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10: 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Lots of fun. 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
8: So this is my last moment at the Royal Show, and not yours in front of us. You have a fantastic afternoon, a fantastic evening. Enjoy the fireworks and everything. But after 3 o'clock, Mark will be sitting in for Jamie and delivering a quality program. And Mark, what have you got on the show?
9: Thank you. I hope it's quality. Yeah, I saw Kano. He's got about 6 show bags. He's been on all the rides. Did he tell you he was sick?
8: Yeah, he definitely told me. Oops. He was sick.
9: Probably shouldn't have said that.
8: Yeah.
9: Forget that. He's a hard worker.
8: Yeah.
9: You should give him more days off.
8: Sure he is.
9: We're going to get Bruce to work. I love his action, man. He loves being in amongst the people. So sort of vox pop style, the mood of the room, the slant on the show. With a couple of questions about Ozempic. Do you take Ozempic? You're too thin for that.
8: What's Ozempic?
9: Yeah,
8: oh, that's the weight loss. No, I hate needles.
9: You can get it online now without even seeing it. Doctor, almost.
8: Wow.
9: Almost. We're going to discuss that. We want to know if people are out there that take Ozempic. Tell us a bit about it. School teachers are under the pump. They're having to look after the mental well-being of students as well as trying to educate them and teach them the things they need to be successful in life. And that's putting some mental stress on the teachers themselves.
8: Mm.
9: So we're after some school teachers to get involved. And women golfers, female golfers, it's on the rise across the nation, but more than ever here in WA. It's almost a pandemic of female.
8: That's a good thing, though, isn't
9: absolutely.
8: It?
9: Absolutely. I'm just interested to know why. So
8: competition.
9: We put the call out to female golfers.
8: Is it the 19th hole? Is that the secret to a quality golf game?
9: Could be.
8: Mm.
9: Could well be. That we'll be posing that that question. And as you know, on Fridays there's a musical interlude which sort of sums up the week on Drive.
8: Yeah.
9: So we've got a couple of options there. So again, the listening audience that's been on board for the week, they might have some ideas and they could text those through as well, the musical interlude later on. And we will get a little bit serious with our road toll. It's not good. Another 3 fatalities overnight.
8: It's terrible.
9: It's heading into to terrible proportions.
8: Terrible.
9: Good word for it. So we'll discuss that.
8: Good on you, mate.
9: Amongst other things.
8: All of that after 3 o'clock. And, of course, Monday is World Teachers Day. So I think the discussion that Mark will be having with you after 3 o'clock today is totally relevant. And if you are a teacher and you have an opinion, get involved after 3 o'clock. 133-882 is our phone number. At 6PR. If you're a regular listener, you know that, and you're probably thinking, don't mention the number anymore. Hey, there could be someone listening that has never switched on to 6PR before, and it's nice to have you as a part of us. I met a couple of people today who have just discovered 6PR and have switched across, so it's really nice to have those new ears listening to us at 6PR. And if you're a regular, you know the number, so I won't mention it again, but the text 0487 999 882. Lots of discussions definitely coming your way. Of course, this show, Mark's show, will be on from 3 through until 6 o'clock. I'm just about to bid you farewell. I'm looking forward to a relaxed weekend. I think well and truly I'm going to have to go for the vegetables and maybe some salads for the weekend, because I've definitely experienced some quality sugar fixes over the last couple of days. Some of it has been brought on by myself, and then all of a sudden I just sit here and Bruce Welsh appears with chocolates or sort of potatoes that are looking like spirals. And yeah, that's what the Royal Show is all about. Just an ice cream, fair dinkum. How good was that? The gelato. See, always something happening at the

0: Royal Show. If you are lucky enough to get in the last magic moment, be it today or tomorrow, I'd consider it because the weather's absolutely perfect and it's been a privilege to be able to deliver some stories of people who are telling great stories here at the Perth Royal Show. And you know what? If you've got a good story to tell, you can always give us a ring. This is your radio station. This is 6PR. You are the most important people as far as I'm concerned, and it's great to have you as a part of our team. So stay connected here to 6PR, 133-882. I'm going to bid you farewell. Have a great weekend. Stay safe. For goodness sakes, drive safely. That's another point of discussion with Mark after three. And I look forward to your company from Monday in and around noon. Have a great weekend, folks. Talk soon.
1: 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Call 6PR 133-882. 6PR News.
2: 23 degrees at 3 o'clock. Good afternoon, I'm John Nicholls. The state government has submitted its final appeal to the Productivity Commission's report on the GST. The Cook government is rejecting the Commission's recommendation to unwind the 2018 deal that guaranteed WA at least 75 cents of every dollar of GST revenue. The move could cost the state $6 billion. Premier Roger Cook says WA shouldn't be punished for its success. The Albanese government is defending a decision by the tax office not to accept credit card payments from December. That follows a decision to ban the surcharge on Visa, MasterCard and EFTPOS transactions. The ATO says only 2.3% of businesses pay tax bills with credit cards. Labor Minister Tim Ayres says it's not appropriate for taxpayers to absorb the surcharge.
3: The credit card companies are charging too much. That is a charge ultimately on the taxpayers because the ATO has to pay it. It's not the right thing to do. There are alternative ways of paying and the ATO will work through that with their customers and their stakeholders.
2: Union members at one of Collie's coal mines will strike tomorrow morning demanding better job security leading up to the mine's closure. Mining and energy union members at Premier Coal stopped work earlier this week and the Australian Manufacturing Workers Union is set to join the action tomorrow. Members have voted down the company's latest proposed enterprise agreement, which unions expect would be the last one. Premier Coal says it's participated in good faith negotiations throughout the process and respects the rights of employees to participate. The eSafety Commissioner is accusing major gaming platforms, including Epic Games and Steam, of failing to protect children from online harm. A report has found companies are relying on basic self-reporting rather than proactive tools to detect child exploitation and grooming. Julie Inman-Grant says the technology giants should be doing more.
4: And what we have found is the protections of child accounts are not on by default to the extent they will. We were concerned that adult accounts could contact child accounts without any form of parental consent, and those adults could be parents or predators.
2: Two men have been charged after allegedly stealing about $25,000 worth of collectible cards from a Perth store. Police say the pair broke into the Sydney Centre arcade shop about 20 to 3 on Monday morning. They were tracked down the following day in Warnborough bushland with the help of a police dog. Most of the stolen cards have been recovered. Surf Lifesaving WA's State Endurance Championships have been called off over shark concerns. The event was set to go ahead next weekend at City Beach, but byproducts from the recently removed whale carcass are still attracting sharks to the area. City of Perth Surf Club President Owen McKenna says a shorter format carnival scheduled for later in the month shouldn't be affected.
5: From a water safety perspective, the sharks can move along. They swim a long way in a short period of time, so they could be long gone by that time. And obviously we closely monitor, as does Surf WA and all our voluntary lifeguards.
2: The ASX has closed higher in line with positive sentiment on Wall Street overnight. The All Ords is up 60 at 8,855 and the dollar is worth 69.4 US cents and 12,400 rupiah. In sport, Lachie Neal's move to Collingwood is official. The paperwork's been lodged for the three-time premiership winner to join the Pies on a three-year deal. Brisbane will receive a second-round pick as compensation for the dual Brownlow medalist. Other free agency moves have seen former Giants Toby Green and Kieran Briggs heading to Geelong and Richmond respectively. Carlton has confirmed the signing of Joel Amati from Sydney. And Max Verstappen has topped the timesheets in practice for the Bahrain Formula One Grand Prix with Oscar Piastri 11th fastest. That's the latest news and sport.
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9: There's a breakdown in Bennett Springs, Reed Highway, eastbound at Altone Road. The left lane is closed. Broken down bus in Fremantle, Stirling Highway, northbound up the High Street. The left lane's closed and traffic heavy. And emergency works in Claremont, Stirling Highway, eastbound before Langsford Road. The left lane is closed. JB Hi-Fi's got crazy deals on Samsung phones this week, like 500 off the Samsung Galaxy S26 Ultra. Hurry in Sunday at JB Hi-Fi. I'm Christy Mollica on Perth's traffic leader, 6PR.
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2: Perth's weather down to 10 overnight, sunny and 24 tomorrow. The outlook around 22 on Sunday and Monday, 26 on Tuesday. Right now it's 22 degrees. More news at 3:30 on Perth's 6PR.
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13: Good afternoon, hello and welcome to the show. Great to be here right throughout the week. So we're done at the end of today, well at least on Drive. It's been fun. The show is magnificent. You know on your way to the show what sort of day it's going to be weather-wise and people-wise at the show, because when you get close to the showgrounds here at Claremont, there are people everywhere holding up parking signs, just parking in their own backyard or on their own verge. Today, parking was $25. When I leave tonight, it's about $15 because, you know, the day's nearly done. So that gives you an indication of how busy it is. 22 degrees in Perth here at the show in Claremont. So parking $25 as we speak. But just catch the train. That's the way to do it, isn't it? Catch the train. You can plan your day ahead here to the Perth Royal Show at perthroyalshow.com.au. And remember, it's more show for your dough up until Saturday. And it goes right throughout the Hot Wheels Super Truck at 7 o'clock. 8 o'clock at night in amongst it all is one not to be missed. So many reasons for you to get involved. More show for your dough. Do not forget that. We've got our action man here at the show, Bruce Welsh. He loves it. It's sun's out, it's guns out. Bruce, I'm not sure that you should have worn the singlet, but anyway, you look good. We've got action man out. He's a man of the people. We like him to talk to the people. Bruce, good afternoon to you. I'll say just hello and welcome.
14: G'day, mate. How are you?
13: I'm super.
14: Welcome along to the show.
13: Good day, isn't it, hey?
14: Beautiful. The weather's fantastic.
13: You're still having fun? You've been here a long time.
14: No, it's good. It's good. It's great to meet people, and I've got a few here with your questions that you have.
13: Right, good, because I've got questions. I love this. And the questions are to everybody listening, of course. 133-882, the number to call, as usual. You can text 0487-999-882. So a combination of the listening audience and the showgoers here, we're posing a couple of questions relevant to today's Drive program. Question one, do you or does someone you know use Ozempic? Question two, why are there more women playing golf in WA than anywhere else in Australia? And perhaps the most important one, is it fair that school teachers, that their job now includes caring for the mental well-being of students? There's some data out, and we're going to discuss that with an expert later on, that says school teachers are having to care for the mental well-being of students along with everything else. So just a few things. Yeah, don't go anywhere. We want to talk to, it's like a moth to a flame. Is that the term when Bruce gets out there with the mic? So Bruce, we'll take calls, we'll take text, and we'll take the voice of the people.
14: All righty, I've got Natalie here. Now, you've heard the questions, did you? The first one was about Ozempic. A bit of a personal question, really.
13: Yeah, no, Mark, that's good. That's what we're here for.
14: Do you take it or do you know anyone that does?
15: No.
14: There you go, short and sweet. Do you play golf, Natalie?
15: Oh, a bit of mini golf sometimes.
14: Just a bit of mini golf. How'd you go in that?
15: Oh, pretty good, pretty good.
14: That hasn't interested you into expanding it a bit more and play the full 18 holes, championship style?
15: Maybe when the kids are a bit older and I have more time.
14: Speaking of which, the daughter and the husband pushed you into this, didn't they?
15: They sure did, yeah.
14: And the last question, should teachers be responsible for the mental health of children, of the students?
15: I don't think they should be responsible, but they definitely should help encourage it, because lots of children don't do well at school if their mental health is not in a good state. So I think it's their responsibility to make every student does feel comfortable in the classroom.
14: And I think, you know, they'd be able to pick who needs a bit of help here and there.
15: Yes, absolutely. But sometimes it's not always visible, and there's a lot of visible disabilities out there, and some of those kids do need a bit more advocating for.
14: Natalie, thank you for your time. Thank you for your answers. Thanks to your husband and your daughter for throwing you in. and great answers. Thanks very much. Got Charlie here too, Mark. Charlie is a big 6PR listener and, in fact, won tickets down here to the show. So he's
13: great.
14: One of our winners,
13: Charlie.
14: And he's used the ticket, which is always nice. Sometimes, Charlie, we give these tickets out and they don't get used. Hey, mate, Ozempic, do you know of it? Do you know of anyone on it?
16: No, I don't, Bruce.
13: Charlie, you're too skinny. You don't need it.
16: No. I don't know anybody that uses it.
14: No. All right. Women playing golf. Do you play golf, Charlie?
16: No, I don't
14: know. Not something that you've been interested in over the years?
16: I'm interested in gardening, mate.
14: Gardening?
16: Yeah.
14: Oh, well, you'd be listening to Darren Senor every Saturday and Sunday on 6PR.
16: And Sue, sure do.
14: Yeah, absolutely. Okay, so women playing golf in WA is higher rates than other states. What do you think about that?
16: Oh, probably because of the mining boom and the husbands are away and they like to play golf.
14: That's a good point.
13: Interesting answer.
14: So they may as well probably get rid of some of their frustrations and angers, is that right? And the last one, teachers, should they be responsible for the mental health of the students?
16: I don't know. I think when the children, it's how they're brought up, you know. I reckon the parents should help them along the line, and the teachers, if they can, you know, just bring it along to help them as well. You know, it's a tough world today. Yeah.
14: Charlie, it's great that you're here, and it's good that we were able to get you here. thanks for your time.
16: Thanks to 6PR and all the crew.
13: Hey, Charlie, who's your favourite on-air presenter on 6PR?
16: Oh, well, I can't. It's hard to say. I reckon the whole cruise does well.
17: Say Bruce.
16: Okay, Bruce.
17: Yeah, good work. Well done.
14: Very politically done. Good on you, Charlie. Now, I've stopped this lady. She was running past. I don't even know her name.
17: Now you're giving her a cuddle.
18: It's Miriam. You can't Miriam. Put me on 6PR.
14: Too late, you're on.
17: No, we won't, Miriam. We won't put you on.
14: Don't say that. You are a 6PR listener. Okay, now, I did. I said, don't go anywhere because I want to talk to you. So have you heard the three questions? Are you or anyone you know?
18: I don't listen to men.
14: Are you?
17: Goodness gracious.
14: This one's a hard one.
17: She's probably got a golf club.
18: I listen to you.
14: And that's all the time we've got.
18: Look, I've got grumpy kids. Don't get me away. Yes.
14: Are you or someone you know on Ozempic?
18: I'm not on Ozempic. I actually do know some school mums that are on Ozempic. And if you give me some, I might try.
14: Secret house of school, secret lives of school mums. Now, also, what about women playing golf? Do you play golf?
18: No, damn, my golf obsessed older brother put me off for life. He tried to teach me, like, uneducated non-golfer. He dragged me along a few times when I was younger. My God, I watched him do a big dummy spit. Chuck, he did the swing, chuck the thing down there, and all the expletives, the bad words, the F, the C, everything came out. And I thought, I'm out of here. But I had 18 holes with the man.
14: Oh, dear.
18: So golf is not for me.
14: He's crazy.
18: Yeah. He's crazy.
17: I'm so is Miriam.
14: One last question.
17: Just temper the answer to the next one.
14: School teachers.
18: Oh, yes.
14: Should they be responsible for the children's mental health, the students?
18: Not totally responsible. I think support it and help it. It's part of their pastoral care. If they're really good teachers, they'd be aware and they'd have that connection with the parents as well, as my two cuckoo kids around me. Where they get it from, their mum.
17: Well, they didn't have a chance, Miriam, did they? Your cuckoo kids.
18: You're the best looking 6PR presenter.
17: Oh, well, thank you. Thank you.
14: You're pointing to Mark.
17: There's the promo.
14: Geez, okay. Well, there's the promo. Thank you very much. See you. Bye. Gee, she's not going to calm down by the end of the night, is she?
17: Is there a bar here, Bruce? I was unaware of that.
14: It's unbelievable. All right, that'll do for now.
17: You can pick them. You can pick them. I want you to get to 10, so maybe do the others off air, and we'll check in with the stats a little bit later on. Thank you, Bruce. Well, she's a beauty. He'll rejoin us again a little bit later on. 1-3-3-882, if you would like to join in, 0487-999-882. We will be talking more about all of those topics throughout today's show. A new study reveals 9 in 10 teachers say mental health support is now part of their job. And 1 in 2 teachers say they have had enough after just their first year, or at least think about chucking it in after their first year because of the workload. So in particular, teachers, we'll get to that a little bit later on. We'd love to hear from you. Now, being that it's a Friday, there's the tune of the week is played later in the show, in the last hour, in fact. We've nailed it down to 2, and there are 2 very prominent themes here. This is a tune or part thereof. Your votes will decide which song we'll play in full later on. This is a tune or part thereof called 5 Years Time from a band, a little indie band out of the UK called Noah and, wait for it, The Whale. It was...

Good tune. It's a fun tune. So that's on the agenda, Noah and the Whale. And I did learn that today it is Wendy the Whale, not Wayne the Whale, a 20-year-old female whale it was, that humpback that sadly beached itself at City Beach this week. So there's that, which is obviously very timely. And there's also this, see if you can pick it, from Daryl Braithwaite.

0: Didn't take long. He's singing about interest rates. So Noah and the Whale or Daryl Braithwaite, you choose. 0487 999 882. Your text messages will decide which of those tunes is our musical interlude later on in the program. Our first break on the program is coming right now at 18 minutes past 3 o'clock. And when we return, we're heading to Pinjarra because they were told quite a while ago now, I think, that there would be a bypass. There's not, and they're screaming as to why there is not. We'll find out and tell you a little bit more about that coming up very soon. The text messages are coming in about female golf, which we love. We can't wait for your involvement there. Well, I may as well read it. There are more women playing golf today in WA because they won the golf clubs in the divorce. Thank you for that. Let's take that break.
1: 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Are you too good for your home? 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
3: The earlier broken down bus in Fremantle, Stirling Highway northbound up to High Street, that has been cleared away. And the breakdown at Bennett Springs, Reed Highway eastbound at Altone Road has also cleared, but there are still delays. And now emergency works in Barangaroo, Wanneroo Road south at Perrin Road. The left lane's closed. 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
0: Well, a lot of Sherbet fans out there, Daryl Braithwaite and Rise on top of the pops at the moment. Personally, I want to hear the rest of Noah and the Whale. But anyway, that's at the end of the show. Towards the end of the show comes our musical interlude. Yesterday on Drive, we were discussing the fact that The federal government has had asked all states and territories to contribute about $160 million to send the Australian of the Year into space. She's an astronaut, a very good one, and that's all wonderful. The point was not now. There are better things to spend the money on, and we were asking the listening audience what were some of those things. Pinjarra's long-awaited heavy haulage bypass was actually nominated, so we chased that up. And we've discovered that, yeah, it was promised quite a while ago. In fact, $50 million in state funding was appointed towards the bypass, and I'm not sure there's been a shovel into the ground. To tell us more, we're joined by David Bolt, Liberal Member for Murray Wellington. David, good afternoon to you.
10: Afternoon, Mark.
0: Am I right in saying nothing's happened other than the money has been attributed? And it wasn't just state government money. There was $50 million from the state government and $200 million, I understand, from the federal government back in 2022.
10: Yeah, in 2022, $250 million was committed by both state and federal, which was very welcome at the time. But we had a change of federal government and they decided it wasn't important anymore and they took the $200 million out. Unfortunately, at the time, the state said that they would still build it and put the money in, but we haven't seen any sign of the money since, mate.
0: Right. The listener who brought it up yesterday, he said he thought it was like the 1990s that this concept was first talked about. Is that right?
10: It's been talked about for over two decades or even longer. But in 2017, the local government, I was Shire President around that time, we put a referendum out to the community with the local government elections. And 84% of the people came back on that and said, we want to build it. So that really gave us the impetus to really dig in hard and try to negotiate for the money. In 2022, Rita Safiotti promised $250,000 for design, which she delivered. And then in 2023, they promised the money to build it. But unfortunately, it's been taken all out of the budget, and I can't find any money in the state budget, only enough to sort of do some preliminary design work, and nothing in the forward estimates. So it's pretty disappointing.
0: Okay, you're the local member, the former Shire president. You know better than anyone. Why is it needed? Like, what sort of traffic are we talking here?
10: Yeah, look, Pinjarra has become a very busy second hub of the region. You know, it's a secondary centre. Very strong growth in the region. But we're getting about 800 or more trucks, heavy vehicles, through the town a day. And these aren't just little tiny trucks. These are big, heavy haulage trucks. And so sometimes they actually shut the whole town down. And occasionally, even though the truck drivers are really, really skilled, it's just very hard to navigate with this heavy machinery through the middle of town, which wasn't built for these size of trucks and vehicles. And often we'll take you out a traffic light or a sign or whatever. And heaven help you, if you park your car on the side of the road there, you'd put your life in your own hands there. So these trucks are so big, they shut the town down. And we've got a little school, a little primary school and a high school on the main road. And it's just becoming more and more dangerous. So something needs to be done. It's getting more busy. So the longer we delay, the longer we leave it, it's only getting more expensive and more dangerous. And so we're just advocating to get the money back in. Let's get it built. Let's get on with it.
0: Yeah, and fair enough too. It's a beautiful, picturesque town, isn't it? Driving through there, or you stop there and go to the pub, go to the craft shops and all that sort of stuff, the local cafes, etc., the bakery. It's gorgeous. And I have been, since we've been talking, been emailed some photographs again by other listeners of these enormous trucks that do shut the street. And the Peel region is, it's not getting smaller, it's only getting bigger, isn't it?
10: It's growing. Look, the state government themselves says that Murray Shire will grow to about 70,000 over the next 20-odd years. And that's a 2.5 times the size of what it is today. So, you know, people say to me, well, won't it take the tourists out of the town? It's now a town of its own destination. So we've got people living here, people shop, you know, go to school, work in town. It's not like it's a little country town where you put a bypass and nobody comes to the town. It's a major centre now, so I think those fears are unfounded. But with 70,000 people, you can imagine what that's going to be like. It's chaos. And, you know, this weekend it's been school holidays and it's just, you know, a lot of traffic coming through. But during the week, any day of the week, we've got plenty of people trying to get their kids to school, trying to do shopping. And then you've got this heavy vehicle coming through and it shuts the whole town down. So it's really just, we want to make Pinjarra a very livable, enjoyable, tourist town.
0: Yep.
10: But if you're going to have these trucks coming through every day, it's just not going to work, and it's not working now. So, look, we're just keen to get on with it. Most of the community support it, and, we're just hoping that the state government and the federal government will put that money back in. The other thing, Mark, that people don't realise is that this heavy haulage deviation is part of the overall freight network. You know, the Tonkin Highway ultimate alignment will come onto this road as well. So, really, it's a piece of major infrastructure for the state, and it's a heavy haulage infrastructure for the state. And we really need that as a second alternative route for these big
0: Roger,
10: trucks.
0: And, David, Roger on our text terminal here says, if the bypass can double as a racetrack, Rita will build it. I assume that's not Roger Cook suggesting there's something going on there. And that is very funny. But not in jest, in all seriousness, the route, is that agreed on, though, that the heavy haulage bypass, it's a great idea, it makes perfect sense, but is the route, do we know where it should go? Is everybody on the same page?
10: Yeah, some years ago the route was aligned around Greenlands Road. There's a roundabout there. There has been considerable design done for that route, but more recently people have raised concerns about the Aboriginal heritage areas in terms of the Pinjarra Massacre site. So Main Roads, I believe, have been consulting with the Aboriginal groups, and that's fair enough. But what we're saying is there's been a lot of consulting, a lot of design work already done. It's about time to make some decisions. Let's move forward, make the decisions and get the thing built. So, the alignment has been talked about for many years. It's just a way to kick it into the long grass, Matt. And
0: yeah.
10: We just can't, we can't plan and design forever. You just got to make a decision and move forward.
0: Okay, one of many decisions that the state government has to make, although they have a little bit of time, don't they, leading into that next election to make them. David, thank you for that. Appreciate it. Good luck with it.
10: Good on you, mate. Thanks a lot. Cheers.
0: David Bolt, the Liberal member for Murray Wellington there on Pinjarra's heavy haulage bypass. They've been waiting and they're still waiting. Bruce is back and he's given us the out of 10. Do you or does someone you know use Ozempic? 4 out of 10 people here at the show have said that they do. Remember, they're not giving their name or their address or their phone number. They don't have to be honest. Well, they're being honest, but they don't have to identify themselves. 4 out of 10, and that's the point. And that's why Ozempic is at the position that it is now, this magical, mystical weight loss drug. I'd love to know what the side effects are. In fact, we'll ask our next guest. It's at the point now that it is being offered online. So if you go via telehealth, you cannot see a doctor, not see a pharmacist and get this thing. That is scary. That's why we're going to talk to the Royal Australian College of GPs very shortly. But right now, we are heading to the newsroom. Yes, John is there. It says there. John Nichols, the very hardworking John Nichols, is there with all the latest headlines. Good afternoon to you, my friend.
11: Thank you, Mark. Good afternoon. The state government has submitted its final appeal against the Productivity Commission's GST report. The Cook government rejects the Commission's recommendation to unwind the 2018 deal, which currently guarantees WA at least 75 cents of every dollar of GST revenue. Union members at one of Collie's coal mines will go on strike in the morning, demanding better job security leading up to the mine's closure. Mining and energy union members at Premier Coal stopped work earlier this week. They'll be joined tomorrow by members of the Australian Manufacturing Workers Union. Two men have been charged with stealing about $25,000 worth of collectible cards from a Perth store. Police say they broke into the Sydney Centre arcade shop about 20 to 3 on Monday morning. Nick Mattinson and uncapped Victorian wicketkeeper batter Sam Harper have been called into the Australian squad for the test tour of South Africa. Josh Inglis has been ruled out of the first test with a finger injury, and Cameron Green is battling an abdominal strain. 22 degrees at the moment, 10 overnight, sunny and 24 tomorrow. More news at 4.
0: 28 minutes to 4. Thank you, John. Thank you very, very much indeed. Yes, Ozempic. Do you take it? Does it work for you? Let us know. 133 882. We're going to discuss it next.
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3: Look out for those emergency works in Marangaroo, Wateroo Road, southbound at Parran Road. The left lane's closed, speed down to 40k per hour. Emergency works too in Claremont, Stirling Highway, eastbound before Langsford Road. The left lane's closed, speed also down to 40k. 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I'm Perth Traffic Leader, 6PR.
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0: It's a magnificent 22 degrees in Perth at the moment. The sun is out, just blue sky everywhere, people everywhere as well, as we broadcast from the Perth Royal Show. With thanks to Games World, the fun starts at Games World, the home of games, puzzles and family fun. Come and see Gabby, who's out the front with the 6PR spinning wheel, and you might be able to win yourself a little game from Games World. There are lots of things here, caps and colouring in bits and pieces, and just say g'day to Gabby. She's very nice. As is Dr. Michael Wright. He's not only very nice, he's very smart. He is the Royal Australian College of GPs president, and we're going to talk to him about something that he's not sure that he'd enjoy talking about that much, but it comes up all the time. It's called Ozempic. Dr. Wright, good afternoon to you.
22: Hi, Mark. Good afternoon. How's your afternoon?
0: Yeah, oh, couldn't be better. This is just magnificent. Being out and about and getting paid for it too, Doctor. Only a little, but getting paid for it is fantastic. The problem is, Doctor, that there's so much to see and do and eat, and it's not all healthy. It's fair to say at the show, you have to look after yourself after you return home, I think, from the show. Which brings us to this thing called Ozempic. I don't know if there'd be anyone there that wouldn't have heard about it anymore. It is a brand name prescription medication that belongs to a class of drugs known as GLP-1. And amongst other things, it's not meant to. I don't think that's what it was designed for, but it helps you lose weight. And it seems to be what it's popularly being used for at the moment. Dr. Michael Wright, we're talking to you about Ozempic because the latest adventure to do with this, well, some call it a wonder drug, is the fact that you can get it without seeing a person now. Am I right? You can get it via telehealth, and then you don't even have to go to the pharmacy. This is global pharmaceutical company, and I don't want to give them a push here, but I will only mention their name once. Eli Lilly is allowing you to order this drug online. Not good, surely. Not good.
1: Look, I think you highlighted some of the issues there already, Mark. I mean, these are powerful drugs. They're injectable. Look, they were first produced to help people with diabetes, but increasingly we're seeing more and more people using them to help them with their weight loss, help with obesity. They're really expensive, and so, you know, reducing the cost of them is important, but they're not for everyone, and they can have lots of, you know, lots of serious side effects. So I think you kind of highlighted, I think, you know, I think really they're the type of medication that you should get prescribed and dispensed from a pharmacy by someone who knows you and has full access to your history, which I think is one of the concerns with an idea of being able to get this stuff through the mail, that maybe someone who dispenses it might not know all the your full history and know if you've got things like eating disorders or other conditions that might mean getting that medication might not be the right thing for you.
0: In fact, the Pharmacy Guild of Australia says, and I'll quote their president, this proposal is a concern to every Australian who values an independent and patient-focused healthcare system. Trent Toomey goes further, we should not allow the Americanisation of Australian healthcare.
1: Look, I think they make an interesting point there in that, you know, the more that we have these online providers that potentially fragment care, which means you might go to one pharmacy for one thing or another pharmacy for others, really does raise risks if everyone doesn't have access to that information. And the thing is, we don't have access to that information. We've seen some really bad stories, you know, where people have had horrible outcomes where they've got stuff through telehealth that they shouldn't have. And yes, then even with these medications, you know, there've been a notice about, you know, people can get mental health problems. People have had trouble with vision loss with some of these GLP-1 drugs. So they're relatively new drugs. And so it's even another reason why, you know, getting them through the post really doesn't seem the right idea. I mean, really, you should be getting them from someone, as I said, someone who knows you and can follow up with you afterwards to go through if you do get side effects, or if something goes wrong, you've got someone to talk to.
0: What limitations are there on telehealth? Like, what can you get an e-script for anything, or are there certain things, and maybe this should be on it, on that list if it exists? There are certain things that you cannot get unless you are in front of the doctor who really has your whole access to your whole health record.
1: I think you highlight one of the problems there. So, you know, like me as a GP, when I'm sitting in my practice, you know, there are pretty clear rules about what you can do with Medicare, what you can do with writing prescriptions, you know, when you're seeing someone face to face. But as we've had more telehealth rollout, there have been people who just do telehealth. There are other people who just prescribe, you know, a single drug or treat a single condition. And they've been able to kind of, I suppose, skirt around some of the rules that are pretty obvious for me when I'm sitting with you in person, for which you might be able to, maybe not be quite so tightly regulated. And I think that's, you know, the health minister sort of came out late last year and said, look, these telehealth providers are going to have to share some evidence of what they've done, share a record with the My Health record, because, you know, people have been they've been providing services, but the rest of us, you know, the rest of the people providing the care haven't been able to see it. And, you know, there's a real danger for that if you don't know what people, what medications are on or what other health conditions they've got.
0: We posed a few questions at the top of the program, a slant on the showgoers, if you like, see what sort of popularity, if that's the right word, Ozempic had. 4 out of 10 people we quizzed here used or knew someone who did use Ozempic. Now, it was and is still a diabetes drug that's now being used for weight loss. What are the side effects to this thing?
1: Yeah, look, and there's a number of them. You know, there's that one. There's another one called Mounjaro. There's a range of these things. Essentially what they do is they reduce your appetite. Often you can get sort of nausea, vomiting, really bad constipation, a reasonably common side effect. So you've got to start them off really slowly, which is another reason why getting them in the post really might not be that practical, let alone great. And then there are more serious things, and a couple of cancers that are more common with, and then we're seeing some rare side effects related to, as I said, vision loss. The TGA issued a notice about potential for suicidal ideation. You know, so there are some downsides with them. Really effective for the right people, but you've got to be able to be monitored and followed up and to make sure that you're getting the right dose and for the right period of time.
0: Yeah, I'm slow on the uptake on most things. And I must admit, I'm happy to share this with my GP. I'm certainly happy to admit that I carry an extra couple of kgs that I'd love to get rid of. And I just had a discussion about it, and the answer, not having a full answer to the side effects, long-term side effects question, is enough to scare me. I'm not going there until you, Dr. Michael Wright, Royal Australian College of GPs President, you can clearly say, yeah, your left leg falls off or something happens, we know, because at the moment it's sort of, we're not sure.
1: Yeah, and look, and you make a good point. And the thing is with weight loss and with overweight, you know, there are a whole range of things. These drugs are really effective, but doing them by themselves isn't a long-term solution. You know, it does involve exercise, does involve things like changing your diet. And as I said, all of that stuff, it's a pretty complex discussion, which you need to have with someone who you can go back to again to check in, work out, you know, is this working? Do we need to try something else? And certainly how to get off something if it's not working for you. And, you know, doing that in person is really the best and most effective way of doing it.
0: No, I understand that. I like it. And just one more on it. And you're right. It's not just Ozempic. Is it the GLP-1 medication?
1: Yeah.
0: Full stop. There are other names designed to mimic the effects of the body's natural GLP-1 hormone. There are different brands. Ozempic seems to be the easiest way to talk about it. Is it true that if you're on it and it works, that's great, but you get off, then the weight comes back? If you decide to go down this path, are you committing for life?
1: Well, you know, this is the bit that's still uncertain, because if you lose the weight and you haven't changed your lifestyle or other bits that caused you to put on the weight in the first place, it'll probably come back. And so that's what some of the studies are showing, is that the majority of people end up putting back the weight on again. So really that's another reason for seeing someone talking about, you know, do you do your weight bearing exercise? You know, are you going to the gym? Have you made some changes with the stuff that you're eating? So to make sure that when you do get off or try to get off this medication that you can, and you can stay off it successfully. And you're right, we just don't have the long-term data yet to know who's going to be able to get off it and who might struggle.
0: Yes, I'm not a doctor, nowhere near as smart as that, so I'm not giving you advice in listener land and those that are here at the show, but the only thing I would say is be careful of this American company that's now able to distribute these drugs like Ozempic online, because they already have a history. They're about making money, and that's fine. There's not a law against it, but they already have a history in their couple of years in the US of using social media marketing to help them make money, and that's not necessarily helping our health, is it?
1: Exactly. You know, that's the issue, is this is about healthcare. Look, I know that, you know, there's a lot of stuff on social media and these drugs, you know, it seems exciting that people can go, it's just like, you know, a weight loss thing, but it is, as I said, a powerful medication with serious side effects. And if you, you know, want to know if it's right for you, go and have a chat to your GP and they can work out, you know, there's a whole range of things that we can work with. Maybe it's appropriate for you, but for a lot of people it's not. And you're not going to find that information if you're going to people who only sell the stuff.
0: And Dr. Rodders, I'll let you go. Just a little bit of personal advice. In the news, when I go and get the donuts that I normally get, they're magnificent here, the jam donuts. Should I get six or just three, do you think?
1: I reckon three or less would probably be ideal. Maybe just get one and savour it.
0: Okay, that's what
1: I'll
0: do.
1: Good luck with that.
0: Thank you. You know me well. Dr. Michael Wright, Royal Australian College of GPs there, having a bit of fun, but on a very serious topic, just be careful. Just be careful. That's all I've got to say. On the way to the break, we've got a word on the street.
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0: 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The word comes from Joe. The word is that there's been a multiple car accident on the corner of South Street and Robson Way in Murdoch near the service station. Emergency services and tow trucks are there. Good on you, Joe. Thank you for that. We will take that break as promised. Life and Technology with Charlie Brown is next.
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4: Emergency works in Claremont Stirling Highway eastbound before Langsford Road. The left lane's closed, speed down to 40k. There's still emergency works too in Marangaroo, Wanneroo Road southbound at Parran Road. The left lane's closed, speed also down to 40k. Fishing for demersals north of Kalbarri or east of Augusta. New bag and size limits are now at effect. 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I'm Christy Molliker on Perth Traffic Leader, 6PR.
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0: Mark Doran filling in for Jamie Burnett on Drive. I'm also on board tomorrow morning, and that will include Life and Technology with Charlie, who's with us right now. How good is this? Also, because we've got a text during the week that said, hey, Mark, I heard Apple's smart home camera won't record video. Is that true? And I thought Charlie's the man to ask. And he's right here with us right now.
1: Hello.
2: How are you, Mark? Yeah, look, there's a few things going on at the moment in smart home. And this is one of them. So first things first, Apple is expected in the next few weeks to announce slash release a smart home hub that will tie together a bunch of different products that Apple make, but also products that they don't make. And if you're a smart home product maker, you can make your products compliant for the Apple hub, and then people with iPhones and Macs and all those kinds of things can take advantage of your non-Apple products. Well, part of that is also this expectation that we believe Apple will release a internal smart camera. Now, this camera will be a bit different. It will use AI to look at the room, but it will not capture video or images either live or for playback after capture. Now, some people are thinking, well, okay, what's the point of having a camera that doesn't do that? Well, this will be looking at the room, and it will be analyzing what's going on in the room, and if anything in the room looks different based on its AI training, then it will send alerts out, for example, to other people in the house that are part of the smart home. Now, let me give you an example, right? So part of our Saturday morning on a weekly basis, we get plenty of people in the older area of the community, so older listeners, and husband wife type scenario, but the husband stays home and the wife needs to go out, but she wants to make sure that he's going to be okay because he's not as mobile these days. He wants to be okay while she's out, because she's got to go to the shops or run errands or whatever it is. Well, having a camera live in the home is one example, right? And you can turn that on when you walk out the door and it's active, and you can turn it off when you come home. That's one thing. Or you could have a camera that is always on but never recording video or images, that is learning.

0: This is a very interesting thing to be waiting to learn more about. And this is what we're talking about. This is a new smart home idea, and we're expecting it to be announced in the next few weeks from Apple.
1: That is the definition of life and technology with Charlie Brown rolled into one. I knew when I received that text message that we would have a great answer, and there it is. Hey, tomorrow morning from 8 a.m., as mentioned, I'm on board with you. What are we doing?
0: Yeah, one of the things that we're going to dive into is Australia's mobile phone networks. They are changing in terms of their behaviour in an emergency situation. So tomorrow on the show, we're going to unpack and talk about what is it that they're actually going to do with them that's different? How does it affect you? What kind of scenarios are we talking about? Because, you know, various kinds of emergencies occur. And what is it that we need to know? And all, most importantly, when is all this going to happen? So we will have that tomorrow on the program. Most people wouldn't have even heard about it because it was only announced this week.
1: Hey, guess what? I did that on the show yesterday.
0: There you go.
1: Hey.
0: Where we're going to go deep
1: into it
0: from a tech perspective.
1: Excellent.
0: And we're going to unpick it all tomorrow on the program.
1: Beautiful. I cannot wait to talk to you then. Charlie Brown, Life and Technology, 8 a.m. coming to a 6 p.m. near you. Cheers, mate.
0: Thanks, Mark. See you, mate.
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3: There's a crash now in Murdoch, South Street East out of Robson Way. Now the left lane's closed by incident response, ambulance on site, and traffic is slow on the approach. Still emergency works in Claremont, Stirling Highway eastbound before Langsford Street. The left lane is closed. Spotlight's over $30 million clearance sale is on now. Hurry into Spotlight while stocks last. Exclusions and T's and C's apply. Sale ends Tuesday, 6th October 2026. I'm Christy Mollica on Perth Traffic Leader 6PR.
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1: Someone needs to tell Dr. Michael Rudd, I didn't have a donut at all. I had an apple and a hot dog. That's better, isn't it? Thanks to Games World, we're broadcasting live from the Perth Royal Show. After the 4 o'clock news, which is upon us, we'd love to hear from school teachers out there. A new study has revealed 9 in 10 teachers say mental health support is

0: part of their job. And parents, is that fair? Are we asking teachers to do the work of parents? You tell me.
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2: 22 degrees at 4 o'clock. Good afternoon, I'm John Nicholls. People named on an exclusion list for next week's Land Forces Expo in the city are threatening to take the state government to court if they're not removed from the list. Will Shanahan and Matilda Lane Rose have both been placed on the list, having attended past climate protests. If either enters a zone from the convention centre to Elizabeth Quay train station, they face up to 3 years in prison and a $36,000 fine. Ms. Lane Rose says it's an over-the-top policy that sets a dangerous new standard.
3: I think the precedent this sets is chilling. It's a complete attack on anyone's right to protest. Like, it's a real worry, and I think we're headed down a slippery slope in WA over the next few years if this is the way we're going.
2: The state government has sent off its final pitch to the Productivity Commission, arguing that the state must keep its current GST share. The arrangement, secured in 2018, guarantees WA 75 cents in the dollar, but the Commission wants to return to the old system, which could cost WA $6 billion. Premier Roger Cook says the government will keep fighting. The Australian Medical Association believes training colleges are not offering enough support to the country's future specialists. Just 39% of trainee specialists have told a survey they received useful feedback about exam performance, and fewer than half said the feedback was provided promptly. The AMA's Julian Ray says younger doctors spend years of their lives and thousands of dollars to get such training.
4: We think they really deserve much better from our specialist colleges, and I think they need more timely feedback, more affordable training pathways, and I think greater confidence that their concerns about their training will be taken seriously by these institutions.
2: One of the passengers caught up in the attempted hijacking of a plane travelling from Dubai to Israel says she feels lucky to be alive. Hiller was travelling with her husband and two sons when a co-pilot stabbed the captain before passengers overpowered him. She's told of the terrifying moment the plane suddenly plunged 5,000 metres in the space of a minute.
5: Words cannot explain what the body and mind is going through. I'm hugging them, I'm praying, and I thought, this is it, this is how it's going to end, and our older daughter did not come to the trip with us, and I thought, oh my God, she's going to lose all her family.
2: A retired WA Supreme Court judge is making a limited comeback. Andrew Beach served in the court from 2007 until 2023. He's since been working as an acting parliamentary inspector for the Corruption and Crime Commission, but he'll also be available to help manage the Supreme Court's workload as an auxiliary judge on a 12-month contract. Attorney General Tony Booty has also announced the appointment of Emma Bradley and Samantha Padfield to the Magistrates Court. Perth's Twilight Food Market is back at Forest Place from 4:30, offering global street food every Friday until late April. The informal dining festival has been running for 16 years. In finance, the All Ords is up 60 at 8,855, and the dollar is worth 69.4 US cents and 12,400 rupiah. The biggest move of the opening day of the AFL's free agency period has seen Lachie Neale formalise his move to Collingwood. Elijah Farfiu reports.
6: Lachie Neale has swapped the maroon, blue and gold for the black and white, officially becoming a Pie on a 3-year deal. It follows an 8-year stint in Brisbane, where the 33-year-old became a triple premiership winner and a dual Brownlow medalist. A new chapter for Neale will see him move to Victoria for the first time, where he'll link up with reigning Brownlow winner Nick Dacos in the midfield.
7: Not sure if I'll be able to, but I'll try and teach him a couple of things. Seems like he'll be all over it though.
6: Neale says he's also excited to play under coach Craig McRae and taking on the role of helping develop the Pies young brigade.
7: Watching from afar was an impressive group.
6: Elijah Farfiu reporting.
2: That's the latest news and sport.
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14: Factor in the crash in Murdoch, South Street East at a Robson Way involving multiple cars. The left lane's closed by incident response. Ampin is on site. Traffic slow on the approach. Crash 2 now in Acatel. Quinana Freeway southbound after Acatel Road. The right lane is blocked. Your local IGA is having a 3-day sale right now till Sunday. Getting quick for Amelia Park lamb leg roast, only $17 a kilo. Participating stores only. I'm Christy Molica on Perth Traffic Leader 6PR.
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4: Down to 10 overnight, sunny and 24 tomorrow. The outlook around 22 on Sunday and Monday and 26 on Tuesday. Right now it's 21 degrees. More news at 4:30 on Perth's 6PR.
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5: And we've been coming to you live from the Perth Royal Show right throughout the week with thanks to Game World. So this is the last day on Drive, but there's more over the weekend of 6PR live from the show, of course. 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In fact, Action Man himself, Bruce Welsh, who's back at the OB, he's had enough of the rides and the donuts and the fairy floss. He's been up and down things and patting dogs and cats and riding horses and cracking whips. Fair dinkum. He's been so busy, he needed to come back for a rest. Brucey, you are on board on Sunday? Sad day from the show.
6: Tomorrow. I'm on from 12 till 6 in the afternoon. So 6 hours of chatting to these wonderful people that are walking past.
5: Come and see Bruce. We've had you out chatting to the wonderful people already today. I've reported already of the questions that we posed to you, the Ozempic question. 4 out of 10 people here at the show said they themselves or knew someone who did use Ozempic. The question about school teachers, is it school teachers' job to care for mental well-being of students? We're about to launch into the reason why we put that on the table. What was the answer? You surveyed 10 showgoers?
6: Yeah, look, to be perfectly honest with you, a lot of them seemed to think it was, and there were some interesting reasons behind those decisions, one of which is that one lady said to me, look, the kids are under their observation for somewhere between 6 to 7 hours a day, whereas they might only see mum in the mornings. They're trying to get ready to get off to school, and then in the afternoon, mum's making dinner and probably doesn't get a good view of the child's mannerisms throughout the day. So I thought that was quite an interesting response.
5: Very deep.
6: Another one just said, I don't know if I should say this. It's going to open up a can of worms.
5: Oh, but say it.
6: No, it's the old, hey, they get how many weeks holiday? They can at least do something while they're there.
5: You can say, you told me, she said.
6: I'm not saying anything.
5: You told me, the lady said, they get 17 weeks holiday, so they should be looking after my kid's mental health. Uh-huh. You don't have to water it down. You didn't say it. Or did you make it up?
6: No, I didn't make it up.
5: What was the lady's name?
6: I never make it up.
5: That told you.
6: Mark.
5: Thank you, Bruce. All right, now to discuss this, again, you can get involved, 133-882. We'd love to hear from school teachers in particular. I know you are on holidays, hard and well-earned rest that you are having, 133-882 or 0487-999-882. The reason we're talking about it today is the State of Mental Health in Education 2026 report by Beyond Blue has come out. And it says that 89% support of teachers, 89% of the teachers say they are supporting the mental health and well-being of students as part of their job. I'm not sure that that was always the case. We are going to an education expert, Dr. Kevin Donnelly. Dr. Donnelly, good afternoon.
7: Good afternoon, Mark.
5: What do you make of this? Has it always been teacher's job to look after mental well-being, or is it now that we've able to understand what mental health is a lot better that we're able to label it?
7: Well, definitely, I remember when I went to school many years ago, and a lot of your listeners will probably remember as well, teachers, they were there to teach. They were actually there to teach their subject. They weren't there to be counsellors or wellness officers or to look after the students' psychological, emotional makeup. I mean, parents have that responsibility. And I've always argued parents are their children's primary educators, and they see them hopefully 7 days a week. They're at home, a lot of the time, and parents have that responsibility from a very early age to ensure that their children are resilient, that they know how to overcome adversity, they know how to meet challenges. Teachers are already overwhelmed by all the bureaucracy and red tape, so this is something they're not qualified to do, and they shouldn't have to do it.
5: Okay. So you're basically saying you're agreeing with, I think, what the study says. It's quite deep. I haven't read it all. I've only had a look, a cursory glance at the top. But the teachers are saying that, well, maybe not in these many words, but they are doing the work of parents.
7: What they're saying is that teaching's a difficult job, and we all know that, and it's only becoming harder. So they don't need this added responsibility. Now, whether it's wellness, whether it's cyber safety or sexting or water safety or whatever it might be, there was a time when parents did all of that. I mean, parents should really be taking the time, and I know it's difficult. Often they're both working. But, you know, even put away the computers and iPads and iPhones at home, actually sit around the table, have dinner with your children, talk to them about the challenges they face. I mean, if you can create that environment in the home, that's where it all begins.
5: Is that part of the reason that 9 out of 10 teachers say mental health support is now part of their job because of that lost art of conversation that that nobody's listening? Again, I don't want to now move away from pointing at teachers to parents. There's a lot more parents than teachers. I'll be in more trouble, Dr. Donnelly. But nobody's listening at home. We're not communicating with our kids because it suits us. You know, the world's busy. It's a busy place. So if they're on the screen all the time and taking their dinner to the couch while they're watching telly, oh, that makes it better for me.
7: Yeah, well, I mean, that's an issue. The other one is a lot of parenting is about wrapping their children in what they call cotton wool, not allowing children to take a risk to get out and about. So there's an issue there that, I mean, even, you know, when I look where I live, it's very rare that you see children walking to school. Parents drop them off, parents pick them up. So parents are really doing all of this work to wrap their children in cotton wool, and it's not good enough. I mean, children need to be put at risk. I mean, not where their safety is going to be a worry, but they need to take risks. You know, when we grew up, the people I know, we would ride our bikes, swim in the local river or creek, climb trees. I mean, kids, British bulldog at school, stacks on the mill, especially boys, they need to be active, they need to be physical, challenged physically, and that builds resilience, that builds the ability to cope. And also, you know, I studied literature and I taught literature. We also, from a very early age, need to give children a sense of, whether it's the Odyssey or the Iliad or fables and myths, you need to get them to read or be read these stories that teach about heroes, people who do suffer, but they can overcome it.
5: You might be able to hear in the background Dr. Kevin Donnelly, education expert with us as we discuss the State of Mental Health in Education 2026, a report that's just out by Beyond Blue. We're coming to you and to the 6PR listening audience from the Perth Royal Show. When you were a kid and when I was a kid, it was the, I'm not sure we called it the Royal Show in Colac, but when I was a kid, we were off to the show on our own for hours at a time, obviously with a few less bucks than is required today. That's called inflation. But we were sent on our own. That's part of what you're saying, the cotton wool brigade, isn't it?
7: It is. And, you know, I call it children need to be free range children. And, you know, the other point, I often walk the dog around where I live, the suburb. Every trampoline I see has a safety ring around it. And I stopped it just the other day and I thought to myself, gee, I can remember a trampoline at school when I was growing up. And I fell off once, sprained my wrist, and I didn't fall off again. I realised that I had to be careful. But now you've got these safety nets. And that's just, if you like, one example of wrapping kids in cotton wool and not allowing them to take a risk, where they learn very quickly what they can do and can't do and how they have to meet that challenge, that adversity.
5: Yeah, we discussed this exact topic with our program lawyer earlier on in the week, again here at the show. So I won't take us off topic, but it's sort of in and of the same to a degree. While I've got you, away from the state of mental health in education, there was, I can't remember, you remember, there was a report out recently, a lot of statistics involved in education, that said 47% of teachers consider leaving within their first year. Is that sort of all wrapped up in this, that they're being asked to do so much, including monitor mental health?
7: That's certainly an issue, and we have what they call a high attrition rate. So teachers are leaving the profession. There are many reasons for that. One is we have internationally some of the most disruptive, badly behaved students, I'm afraid to say. So we have disruptive classrooms, which doesn't help. We have a curriculum which is cumbersome, impossible to teach. We have teachers having to do a lot of, you know, fill out forms and red tape and bureaucracy. We're making it harder for teachers to do their job. And I get back to the fact that most teachers, in fact, all of them that I've met, are genuine people. They want to help students learn, but we've got to give them the resources and the time to do that. Unfortunately, that's not what is happening at the moment.
5: Yep, I'm hearing you. As I let you go, Dr. Donnelly, who was your favourite teacher and why?
7: Well, it's a funny one. One was Mr. Clayton, who was out from England. He went through the war, but he taught us how to write a sentence. And I think a lot of people wouldn't understand what I meant, but we learned how to parse a sentence, break it down, subject, noun, verb, predicate. So we learned how to write a sentence, and he also taught us poetry, which I loved.
5: Okay. Very good. I like it. Maybe on that topic, 133-882, we need to take a break. 133-882, you can tell us your story of your favourite teacher and why, and would love to hear from teachers on the study, the information revealed in the study. 9 in 10 teachers say mental health support now part of their job, and obviously that's affecting their own mental health as teachers, adding that to what's already a pretty heavy workload. Dr. Donnelly, I thank you for your time.
7: My pleasure.
5: Righto, we need to take that break. 133-882, with thanks to Games World. We're here at the Perth Royal Show, and 6PR will be here tomorrow with Bruce Welsh, as you heard, so make sure you come along and get involved. And the text terminal for you, 0487 999 882, and it's open slather. You know how it operates here. Well, it does when I'm behind the mic filling in this case for Jamie. Anything at any time. Now's your chance. We'd love to hear from you. You know the number. This is Drive.
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8: The crash in Murdoch, South Street East, out of Robson Way, that has cleared. So the crash in Anketell, Kwinana Freeway south and up to Anketell Road, the right lane's blocked, traffic heavy on the approach. And the breakdown in Wembley, Mitchell Freeway northbound before Power Street has cleared. 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I'm Christy Molica on Perth Traffic Leader 6PR.
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8: 21 degrees at the showgrounds. Magnificent to be here. Gee, did Dr. Donnelly generate some interesting thoughts from the text terminal here? Here's a quick one. Mark, Dr. Donnelly is spot on at all levels. Parents, get off your phone at home and when out and focus on your kids, and we may have less mental health. And also this from Greg. Mark, it's simple. Children get given everything because mum and dad just give in. Teachers don't. They say no and teach them how to learn and respect people. Good on you, Greg. Bruce, we've sent you back out and about in your natural habitat to ask the question, who was your favourite teacher and why?
9: Out amongst the people, and I've grabbed Tony. Tony was just sort of standing here looking at the OB, so I said, right, you'll do, come here. Did you have a favourite teacher and why? Tony, that was the question, and you answered with...
10: I did. It was Mr. Campbell in year six, because he made me captain of the cricket team when there was probably better players than me.
8: Nothing like self-interest.
9: So which school was this?
10: Cottesloe Primary, so it was the Bronx.
9: Right, okay. Well,
8: and I assume the cricket team was crapola.
10: Pretty much. But one day, I'm going to boast, I hit six sixes in a single. To be all out for 37, but they were very short boundaries.
8: You and Ravi Sastry, look out.
9: Now, listen, mate, just before you go, Tony just happens to be one of our clients from Solaris Cancer Care over here.
8: Is that right?
9: They've got a big day on tomorrow. They're doing a sale in their op shop. What time does it kick off, Tony?
10: Yeah, you get down there about 9:30 tomorrow and they'll be out the door. The monthly sale, the op shop, big sales, and there'll be the coffee van open, and all the proceeds go to people doing it tough with cancer. So get on down.
9: Nothing but a better cause than trying to help people with cancer. So that's tomorrow morning down at Solaris Cancer Care at their op shop. And there's plenty of good stuff in there, isn't there?
10: Yeah, absolutely. 80 Railway Street, Cottesloe, just to get a little plug in. And, lots of our volleys will be down there to help you out.
8: Good on you, Tony.
9: Good on you,
8: Christy,
9: mate.
8: The new GM's been on the phone. She'll send the invoice for the plug. Yeah, so that's coming. But it's all for cancer, so that's good. Thank you, Tony. Bruce, I was about to say turn around and ask those girls eating their hot dogs, but the minute you started talking, they ran off. There was a line of 15 people here to spin the wheel, youngsters.
9: Yeah, yeah.
8: Who's your favourite teacher and why? What a perfect... They've gone.
9: Go on.
8: You're losing your touch.
9: Sorry.
8: You are losing your touch, mate. My favourite teacher, for those who are interested, thanks for asking, was Mr. White, my English teacher at Colac Tech. And I loved Mr. White because I used to sit up the front in classes I was interested in, and English was a class I was interested in. And in year 11, day one, Mr. White came in, and things were, there was a little bit of noise, not too much, there was just a little bit of noise in the room, and I was probably talking, and he stood up and he said, "Right, Doran, come here." And he grabbed me, well, loosely, grabbed me and took me outside, out of the class. And we took 15 steps, got around the corner. He said, "I do that first day every year. Just make sure everyone just calms down. I know who you are. I like you. I like your work. We'll have some fun together." And have some fun. I stayed at the front of the class, me and Robbo and Johnny, and he proceeded each day basically to do a private stand-up routine. He's the funniest man. We did learn a little bit of English, but he was a very, very good teacher. And the rest of the class, I'd suggest that they got better marks than me because they didn't dare speak. He was very good, Mr. White, and it makes a difference, doesn't it? When you have somebody who as I think it was Greg before, said you respect, it makes a big difference. Ryan says, "My maths teacher, Mrs. Marriott, could have done... could have done with Ozempic." Thanks, Brian. That wasn't really the theme, but anyway, thanks for that. I appreciate it. The discussion about teaching, and which sort of became not so much about the teachers and the fact that they're looking after their mental health of students. It became about the cotton wool society in which we sort of live at the moment. Peter, and we won't be going backwards, Peter says, thanks, Peter, "Back in 87, we used to make flying foxes, ride our bikes from Belmont to Kings Park, jump on top of ferries off Garrett Road Bridge. We lived on our push bikes." There might not have been as many police around at the same time. Another Peter, "We ate pies, pizza subs and jam donuts from the canteen, and we were as fit as." Yes, it was a different time. And well, I am saying it was, I often say this, it was a simpler time. It was a simpler time. Was it a better time? I think so. And again, I'm digressing and we're heading into it to a new topic and don't necessarily want to do that. But I preferred the time without mobile phones. When you were sent to the show on your own with probably $20, that'd get you there. And when you wanted to come home, if you couldn't walk home because you had too many jam donuts, you'd have to find a mobile phone and make a call for 2 bob. And someone would come and get you eventually. It might take a while, but that's another story. But a simpler time, I reckon. And now as adults, a much simpler time, I think, when your phone wouldn't buzz because there was an email from work that had arrived on your day off and you felt obliged to deal with it. Anyway, we're going back in time here. That wasn't the intention, but you can continue on the discussion, particularly off the text terminal 0487 999 882, with your favourite teacher and why. In fact, Mark from Bayswater. Sorry, Mark, I missed you that you'd called in. You've got one for us?
7: Well, yeah, I have a comment on the teachers doing mental well-being of students. But yes, my favourite teacher was John Inverarity, the cricketer. Oh. Yeah, and for obvious reasons, he was just a great guy, funny, and a fantastic math teacher. But what I want to ask, that 9 out of 10 stat you said, that teachers are looking after the mental well-being of the kids, are they saying that they want to do that, or are they
8: No.
7: being told they have to?
8: Yeah, no, they don't,
7: right.
8: They don't
7: so
8: want to.
7: It's actually a complaint then, isn't it?
8: Yep.
7: Saying, why should we have to look after them?
8: Correct.
7: I mean, and those parents who say that the teachers should actually look after it, do you really want your 14-year-old daughter being counselled by 7 or 8 different classroom teachers saying all different things? They're not qualified to do that. They should. There's the pastoral care system at the school. There are counsellors, psychologists, all sorts of people. The classroom teachers should be left alone to teach the subject that they are trained to teach.
8: Yep, I'm hearing what you're saying, and that's what Dr. Donnelly was suggesting, and that was sort of the reason for the discussion. The State of Mental Health in Education 2026, a report from Beyond Blue, was saying that the teachers were looking after the students' well-being, and that was affecting their mental health and well-being, which in turn obviously has a knock-on effect to the kids themselves, because if they're not being taught what they need to be, reading, writing, arithmetic, as I used to spell it, then, yeah, that it's a vicious circle, isn't it? It's a vicious circle. Good on you, Mark. Thank you for that. Now, just talking down the line from our OB at the Perth Royal Show to 6PR HQ, I'm not sure, is John Nichols there ready to go with the news headlines? Yes, he is. The music tells us so. John, here's the headlines, and if you wouldn't mind at the end, your favourite teacher and why?
11: Oh, short notice. Thank you, Mark. Good afternoon. The Department of Justice is continuing to investigate turning Bullsbrook's quarantine facility into a prison. A contract was signed with an architectural firm last week to look into engineering at the Centre for National Resilience to change its purpose. The 500-bed facility was built during the pandemic. It housed a number of cruise passengers earlier this year, but has since sat empty. A 21-year-old man is accused of taking video of a woman in a public toilet in Perth. Police say about 5:30 on Sunday, September the 20th, he went to the toilets of a fast food restaurant in Forest Chase and used his phone to take video of the female inside a cubicle. He also entered the female bathrooms in a nearby department store, according to prosecutors. Two men have been charged after allegedly stealing about $25,000 worth of collectible cards from a Perth store. Police say the pair broke into the Cine Centre arcade shop about 20 to 3 on Monday morning. 21 degrees at the moment, down to 10 overnight, sunny and 24 tomorrow. More news at 5.
8: All right, look forward to the more news. And your favourite teacher and why? You don't need time to think. He or she's your favourite.
11: Well, yeah, but you've got to understand it was a long, long time ago. And I'm just trying to go through all of the teachers I had while I was trying to read the headlines. I guess one of my maths teachers, Mr. Brown. Let's say him.
8: Good. Good on Mr. Brown. Did you do a good job? Are you good at maths?
11: I love maths.
8: Excellent. All right. Well, you do the numbers, and we'll see you at 5 on the knocker.
11: Okay.
8: Thank you very much. He's good fun. John Nichols, as is the next bloke. Adam Papalia loves school, particularly year 12. He did it four times. You knew I was going there. G'day, Paps.
12: Oh, thank you very much, Dorito. No, appreciate it. Yes, school was good fun. I used to get out of doing the athletics and the swimming carnivals by doing the commentary on them instead when I was at high school. So maybe that was a sign of things to come. Got me out of doing the 100-metre sprint, so I was happy with that.
8: Okay, very good. Your favourite teacher was the PE teacher that said, you don't have to do this, Adam.
12: Yeah, exactly. Now, Mr. McNulty was my favourite teacher. He was my homeroom teacher back in the day, so lives in Perth these days, so might be good. Mr. Bochnik as well, who, weird link, his daughter Shannon came and worked here at 6PR, so quite a crazy link ended up happening here as well. So, no, very, very good. Can I tell you about some free agency stuff? Have you been a free agent before, Mark Doran?
8: I'm always a free agent, Adam. You know that.
12: Very good free
8: highest
12: agent.
8: Bidder. Very highest
12: good.
8: Bidder.
12: Very good free agent you are too. The free agency period opened today. So we've already seen some moves happen. I think it's always interesting to see what the actual, compensation that the clubs get going back the other way. So we've seen Joel Amati move from Sydney to Carlton for a band 3 pick. So it'll be after their second round pick will go to the Swans. We've seen Kieran Briggs go from the Giants to Richmond. So they've updated their ruck stocks for pick 46 in free agency compensation. No surprises, no secrets here that Lachie Neal has gone to Collingwood for a band 3 pick, which is pick 39. So Lachie Neal to the Pies. And Toby Green has gone to the Cats as well for a pick only in the 20s or the 30s, I think. So it's, quite crazy how this has started already. And the official trade period begins on Monday. So this is the free agents that can move, and then the trade period starts on Monday.
8: Each year we hear so much about so many players who may go, and then when we finish trade week, there's been about 7 moves.
12: To be honest, I think it's actually moved a lot more in recent years. I think players are a bit more open to moving, and clubs have started to do deals a little bit more. Whether it's the big stars you're probably talking about that end up moving and get talked about, you're certainly not wanting Nozia Wanganeen-Miller to be moving anywhere this trade period, are you?
8: No. No.
12: They're trying to get him locked away. But, you know, Lawson Humphreys, his name has been spoken about a little bit today. Could Frio lure him across west? Jack Viney last night we were speaking about that could be coming across to West Coast. But it doesn't look like at this stage Chad Warner is on the move unless stuff starts to happen next week. But there's usually a couple of names that we don't talk about at the start of trade week. And by the end, they've finally been talked into it. Or a club's trying to do another deal and they have to come up with a player to move as well. They start asking the question. As soon as clubs start asking the question of a player, they go, well, do you really want me here or not? And then they're like, okay, well, if you don't want me, I'm happy to go.
8: Yeah. Has it been known that clubs will, for that reason, will start a conversation with player X who they would love to have but can't afford anyway, just on the hope that that player would then be disgruntled and be, you know, have lesser effect at his team?
12: All, I don't know about lesser effect. I think sometimes they try to play the long game as well. Like, you might ask the question this year, knowing full well you're not going to get them this season, but next year you're a chance to get them then. So you just got to start, you know, asking the question. And to be honest, a lot of these things have already been discussed for the last 6 months. The industry itself doesn't like to publicly acknowledge that these conversations are taking place. And the players themselves can usually say, look, I haven't spoken to anyone, but their manager behind the scenes has been, you know, having plenty of conversations with different clubs. And the clubs say, well, we've never spoken to that player, but you might have spoken to their manager or friend of a friend of a friend. And, you know, it gets around that way. And this is where we start to see a few of those deals come to light.
8: All right, Paps, thank you for that. Back to class for you. We'll hear from Adam a little bit later on. We're sticking with the sports theme, in fact, after the break. We're going golfing and asking the question, why are more women playing golf in WA all of a sudden than anywhere else in the nation? On the way to the break from the text terminal, hi, Mark, my favourite teacher in high school was Miss Nicholson. She definitely didn't need Ozempic. Thank you, Terry.
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13: Still a crash in Ancatel. Quinada Freeway south and up to Ancatel Road. The right lane's blocked. Traffic heavy back to around Belia Drive. And emergency works in Claremont. Stirling Highway eastbound before Langsford Street. The left lane's closed and speed down to 40k per hour. Woolworths Netherlands is now open. Discover artisan style breads and sweet treats in the bakery. Check out the fresh new Woolworths Netherlands today. Now open at 80 Stirling Highway. I'm Christy Mollica. I'm Perth traffic leader 6PR.
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2: 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Why do you love the game so much? Why are there so many of you all of a sudden? A technical term, but since the pandemic, golf has gone nuts, not just here in the West, but right across the nation. It was one of the few things we could do for a time. And then people have gone, how good's this? And they haven't dropped it. But women's participation in particular, amazing. Increased by 1.3 million players across the nation since 2022. And off course golf venues, so it's not just being actually out on the grass, off course golf venues such as driving ranges and simulators, women now make up about half of the players that do that. It's a wonderful thing. It's just an interesting phenomenon, I suppose. And maybe we shouldn't even, well, I shouldn't be talking about it that way. I shouldn't be surprised. I should have expected it. Tracy Lee Tilley is the Chief Executive Officer of the Cottesloe Golf Club, where I think they're having to knock back female members, and in fact have been for some time. Tracy Lee, good afternoon to you.
3: Good afternoon, Mark. Thank you for having me. Great to talk about women in golf.
2: Good. Well, it is good. Cottesloe, I've got some stats here. I love numbers. Cottesloe Golf Club, female membership, 31%. Nationally, 17%. So lots of women, lots of females playing golf around the nation. But at Cottesloe, almost double that.
3: Absolutely, and we've had a strong women's membership for a long time, but in 2024 we moved to a gender neutral membership structure, and since then we've accepted 75 to 80 new members, and we've got about another 80 on the waiting list at the moment. So it is strong, and we're seeing a real change in the type of golfer who's coming to us. Sometimes they're really new to golf and they just want to be part of a community.
2: There has to be more than that, though. There are other ways. Like, golf's not easy. Being part of a community, I get it. But you can't just turn up and go, oh, yeah, this is a game that I'd like to play and have fun with. It's hard. Maybe the answer to my question, because women pick it up better than the boys.
3: I'm not so sure about that. I think that there's a real surge. Women are seeing other women play golf. They're seeing that it's fun. They identify with some of these influences that are out there. They can see that it's a sport now, it's athletic, there's fashion. They want to be a part of it. Maybe they've had a taste of it at a driving range or in a simulator, and it's, you know, it's heated them up for golf, and now they're ready to take to the course. And we've got a lot of new women who know others. They don't want to do it by themselves. They want to come with their friends. They want to be social and be part of something that's healthy, and it's sport. They want, yep, to be part of it.
2: Yep, it is. It is all those things. There's no doubt about that. 1-3-3-882. If you've recently turned to golf, you can tell us why and what it is that you love about it. Do you have at Cottesloe, I'm not a member there, I haven't got enough money to be honest, I'd love to be. Do you have ladies' tees still, or are they gone? That term.
3: Well, we don't call them men's and ladies' tees. Everyone Good. Can play off all tees. So that's based upon your ability. And the wonderful thing about golf is that you're handicapped. So if you play from the red tees, you're handicapped appropriately. You play from the white or blue, which are further back, you get more generous shots, I guess, to play with. But I guess the other part of golf is that it is graded, so often you'll be playing with people that are of a similar skill set to you. So it's maybe not quite as daunting when you approach it like that. Men and women can play in the same competition together, and the handicap system takes care of that.
2: Yeah,
3: so it makes it a bit more of a level playing field.
2: Yes, I know that was a big move. I do play a lot at Wembley because I live close to that. Means I live close to Cottesloe as well. It's because I can afford to, I suppose. And your waiting list was too long. But at Wembley, as you well know, they do the same thing. So when you turn up to play golf, you've got three tee options. If you score 80 or less as your regular score, it suggests you to play off the black tees. If you score between 80 and 100 for your 18 holes, it suggests you to play off the green tees. 100 plus is the white, so it takes that sexist element out of it,
3: and it also makes it more enjoyable if you play off a tee that you know you can approach. It's a more enjoyable game, so it's great.
2: Good. Is that, you almost touched on the answer to the question, why are so many women turning to golf? Because it's 2026. Not 1976. Like, it's just a fun thing for women to do, and they can be and often are very, very good at it. I don't want to sound sexist, but the touch of female golfers at the highest level is outstanding, isn't it? The touch and feel they have around the greens and with the flat stick in their hand.
3: You know, look, they're more controlled with their play. We look to people like Minji Lee and Hannah, and they are inspiring a new generation of golfers, without doubt. And I think, you know, women are seeing men have been travelling with their clubs and going on boys trips for years and years and years. And now women are like, why can't we have that fun too? So they can go off and they can play golf and go to the spa and see unique locations, and I think you're going to see more and more women out enjoying themselves socially and travelling. So you can also travel as a couple. So it's just, I think it's a great life skill for people to have. Where can you have, you know, a child play with their grandma? We see it a lot of the time. At Cottesloe, you know, a lot of intergenerational golf. So I think it's just breaking down the boundaries and upping the fun.
2: Yeah, no doubt about that. And I mentioned off the top driving ranges and simulators now. Being involved in golf doesn't mean you, one, have to be a member or, two, even play 18 holes. 9 holes is playing golf. Going to the range, playing with these simulators is playing golf. And I think that's another reason for it as well. While, what did we say the number was? Women's participation nationwide up by 1.3 million since 2022. There are many more options these days.
3: I can tell you, Golf Australia have done a really magic job of communicating that all golf is golf, and there's more people than ever that are identifying as golfers, and they're not traditional golfers. They're golfers that are, like you say, it's golf is entertainment, golf is fun, and I think we can all get on board. I got a hole in one at Putt Putt the other day, and it was fantastic. I was jumping around. Golf is fun.
2: Okay, next time you get a hole in one at putt-putt, just pick it up. There's no need to be jumping around. That's taking it just a little bit too far, Tracy Lee.
3: Thanks for your time. I'll take my three and move on.
2: I appreciate it. Tracy Lee Tilly, Chief Executive Officer at Cottesloe Golf Club. Great. She's having some fun, as plenty of women right around the nation, but particularly here in WA. Time for a break on Drive.
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4: Pretty big delays with that crash in Anchortel. Kwinana Freeway south and up to Anchortel Road. The right lane's closed by incident response. Traffic heavy back to around Belia Drive. And emergency works in Marangaroo, Wanneroo Road southbound at Parran Road. The left lane is closed. 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I'm Christy Mollica on Perth Traffic Leader 6PR.
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2: 9 News coming up at 6 o'clock with the wonderful Michael Thompson. What do you got, Tomo?
7: Hey, Mark. Well, an extraordinary rant from a man accused of allowing a toddler to steer a car through Perth streets. We'll have that story at 6 o'clock. Plus, the whale carcass is gone. It's gone from the beach up into the Perth Hills, its final resting place. But the shark alert remains. We'll tell you why. And Isaac Heaney, a member of the so-called Pullman Five, wins the Sydney Swans Fairest and Best medal. His video apology also coming up at 6 o'clock. Those stories are much more on Nine.
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0: musical interlude later on in the next hour. In fact, on a Friday, we play a song related to the news of the day, the news of the week, sorry, and the whale dominated. Wendy the Whale, as we've called her, has dominated the week. The other option is Darryl Braithwaite singing about interest rates. So you choose. You can send in your text messages 0487 999 882 to help us decide. We love your involvement, particularly if you've got a word on the street. And we've got one here. What have you seen? What have you heard? If you have a word on the street, well, thanks to WA Asset, there's $10,000 up for grabs. Hi, Mark. A bin thief is causing havoc in Highgate. One small business claims they've had 20 wheelie bins stolen in the last 6 months. And while the first five were replaced for free, they've been charged a total of $2,250 for the rest. Goodness gracious. Jamie might have to follow that yarn up next week. That is very interesting. $2,250 because of a bin thief causing havoc in Highgate. Fair dinkum. Some great text messages too about your favourite teachers. We'll get back to some of those later on in the afternoon. Sun's out. It's in my eyes. In fact, it's beautiful here at the show. I hope you're having a wonderful day wherever you are. Back in a moment.
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0: 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A prominent UWA professor today say if you want to swim, swim 10 to 15 k's north. The Lewin current will be pushing the smell south. Well, actually, or at this time of year, the Cape's current tends to dominate and push it the other way. So just stay well out of the water for a little while, anywhere either side of it.
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12: Having a wonderful afternoon here, coming to you live from the Perth Royal Show with thanks to Games World. The fun starts at Games World, the home of games, puzzles and family fun. Gee, do they love Bruce? You could probably hear that discussion going on. He's 25 metres away. I love this text. From Lee in Wanneroo. Thank you, Lee. My favourite teacher was the late Anthony Williamson, Mr. Willie, as he liked to be known, from Kareen Senior High School in the 90s. Year 9 English. He was a hard ass, but he got to the point and every student respected him and passed. I passed my Year 12 on his advice. We remained friends thanks to Facebook. His funeral was packed with ex-students. It wasn't sad. It was a celebration and a thank you. Good on you, Lee. That's beautiful. Not so beautiful was Pete's message. Thank you, Pete. I do appreciate that Mr. Richards, Rambo Richards, as you knew him, was a wonderful teacher. But by the looks of your text here, and Pete's from Belmont High School, Rambo lived up to his name and taught Pete and his mates how to make homemade explosives. He might be sending this text message from Pentridge Prison by the looks of things. Anyway, I digress. WA is on track to have its worst road toll in over a decade. That's not good. That is not good at all. What are we going to do about it? That's the important part. We'll tell you when we return right here on Drive. It's news time, 5 o'clock.
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13: 20 degrees at 5 o'clock. Good afternoon, I'm John Nichols. Several people on an exclusion list for the forthcoming Land Forces Expo in the city will take police and the state government to court if they're not removed from the list. Matilda Lane Rose is

0: on the list, having previously attended climate protests, including a foiled protest at the home of former Woodside boss Meg O'Neill. Should the 22-year-old be found in the vicinity of Perth Convention Centre and Elizabeth Quay train station between now and the 10th of October, she'd face a possible 3 years in jail or a $36,000 fine. Ms. Lane Rose says she should never have been placed on the list.
1: We've sought legal advice and we think that we have standing to pursue a judicial review into this decision. So we are calling today on the Minister for Police, the Premier, and we are calling on the WA Police Commissioner to act to take us off that excluded persons list.
0: Police in Colombia have arrested a man wanted in Australia for drug trafficking and money laundering. Acting on an Interpol red notice with support from Australian Federal Police, officers have intercepted Arash Ebrahimi Farr at a hospital where he was recovering from a gunshot wound. It's alleged Mr. Ebrahimi Farr, an Australian-Iranian citizen, has led a transnational crime syndicate using encrypted communications to coordinate drug shipments and launder money. The Federal Attorney General's Office acknowledges Mr. Ebrahimi Farr's arrest but won't comment on any extradition plans. Two men have been charged over the theft of $25,000 worth of collectible trading cards from a business in the city. It's alleged that the 54-year-old Mosman Park resident and a 42-year-old from Attardale broke into the shop in the Sydney Centre Arcade about 20 to 3 on Monday morning. Police say they spotted them on Tuesday at Warnborough train station and arrested them in nearby bushland with the assistance of a police dog. The men are due in court later in the month. Most of the stolen cards have been recovered. A new information hub for taking care of gardens in the summer has been launched on the Water Corporation website. It gives information about how to keep gardens healthy while sticking to two rostered watering days. Damien Postma from the WaterWise programs and projects at the corporation says protecting gardens from the heat can be complicated.
2: That's a lot of information, a lot of steps to go through. So we've launched our online WaterWise Garden Hub that really helps people walk through the whole journey they've got to go through to make sure they've got a WaterWise garden for summer.
0: A passenger caught up in this week's Fly Dubai hijacking attempt has revealed she feared for her family's lives right up until the aircraft landed. Hiller says even after the attacker was subdued, the damage to the plane left them fearing the worst.
3: We were concerned until we landed. The plane was hurt during this situation. So that's why after the other pilot was in, still the flight wasn't so smooth. It feels like something wrong. So it still was very, very terrified.
0: The All Ordinaries is up 60 at 8,855 and the dollar is worth 69.4 US cents and 12,400 rupiah. Melbourne List boss Tim Lamb says there's been no confirmation from Trent Rivers over a potential move from the club during the off-season. The Premiership utility is reportedly expected to request a trade, with West Coast and Brisbane seen as potential destinations. Lamb says he's heard the speculation.
4: We haven't got anything official from Trent or his management around that. We'll deal with that if it comes up over the next couple of weeks. But obviously a Premiership player, play State of Origin this year for WA, really highly valued member of our squad, really popular.
0: Sydney will receive a second-round pick as compensation for Joel Amati leaving for Carlton on the opening day of the free agency period. The forward joins the Blues on a 5-year deal. That's the latest news and sport.
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9: There's a breakdown now in Booragoon, Leach Highway eastbound before Mulyeen Road. The right lane's partially blocked. Towing services are on site. It's busy. So that crash in Ancatel, Kwinana Freeway southbound after Ancatel Road. It's reduced to a single lane, heavy back to Belia Drive. Score a win at Dan Murphy's. 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I'm Christy Mollica on Perth Traffic Leader 6PR.
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0: Earth's weather down to 10 overnight, sunny and 24 tomorrow. The outlook around 22 on Sunday and Monday, 26 on Tuesday. Right now it's 20 degrees. 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
14: From the Perth Royal Show for the last hour this week. It's been a fun week, a really good week. I hope you've enjoyed it, been part of the show from afar. If you've been listening, or if you are here like you wonderful people out there, thanks for smiling, appreciate that. Thanks for dropping by. I hope you get an opportunity to spin the wheel and win. And you can also make sure that, guys, don't run away. Get over and see Gabby. And you can get into the $500 Crown voucher draw just by, that's how you do it. Yep, scanning the code. I think the password's holiday, but I'm not supposed to say that out loud. Yep, it is. Thanks, Gabby. I'm in trouble. 133-882 if you want to join in the car, at home, wherever you are, or you can text 0487-999-882, anything at any time. Now, this isn't a nice thing, but it's unfortunately a real thing, and we have to do something about it. WA is on track to have its worst road toll in over a decade. You would have heard on the news, the 6PR news with John Nichols and the team today, three people dead after two separate fatal crashes overnight. The first happened in Port Hedland. A motorcycle collided with a Land Cruiser near the intersection of Cook Point Drive and Wilson Road. Man on the bike suffered critical injuries and died at the scene. 90 minutes later, a grey Holden Commodore and a grey Ford Falcon collided on Pinjarra Williams Road near Boddington. The vehicles caught fire and both drivers died at the scene. Just tragic stuff. You hate to hear it. Sometimes that information, that news can become white noise. And that's wrong. We as a community, as a society, have to be better than that. And I don't want to be pointing the finger the same way all the time. It doesn't matter what persuasion, but government plays a massive role in that. The fact that, as I said, WA is on track to have its worst road toll in over a decade means surely something has to be done. The fatalities overnight, two in Boddington, one in Port Hedland, take the number to 164 people who have now lost their lives on WA roads, 20 more than this time last year. It can't be zero, but it's going the wrong way. To discuss that with you and I, please get involved, 133-882, is Julie Freeman, the Shadow Road Safety Minister. Good afternoon, Julie.
15: Hello, Mark. It's lovely to speak to you, but I really wish it wasn't about such a devastating road toll.
14: Yeah, absolutely. We all do. It can't be zero. We know that, but 20 more than this time last year. Why?
15: Yeah, that's exactly right. And I suppose why is the $64,000 question, isn't it? If we had a good answer for that, then perhaps we could find the solutions. But in saying that, West Australia actually has a lot of experts in the road safety field. At UWA, we have a specialist group of people working on road safety, and there is also the Australasian Road Safety Institute who are working on road safety. There are plenty of people out there with the expertise. And we know we've got plenty of resources. We have a government that spruiks its budget surpluses all the time. And we know we've got the Road Trauma Trust account, which has had revenue boosts thanks to the AI safety cameras. So we know we have expertise out there. We know we have got plenty of resources in the kitty. The question is, why is the government not prioritising bringing the road safety, the road toll down?
14: National Road Safety Data Hub figures show WA has the worst per capita road fatality rate of any state in Australia. So there's no spinning this, and I'm not suggesting that the government of the day tries to spin it either, but you don't fight, do you, the opposition, you and the opposition and the government, on ideas to improve the road toll. Are we out of ideas?
15: No, I don't think we are out of ideas. You know, when I'm out and about and I'm speaking to people about road safety, the sorts of things that I hear are people want the actual road infrastructure to be safer. They want those low-cost safety treatments like rumble strips and wider edges. They want safer intersections in the metropolitan area because those are the things that will prevent collisions and will give you a second chance if you do have a road runoff. I know that people are saying to me they want to see a greater police presence on the road. And I think we can all agree that not knowing if a police car or a police motorcycle is maybe just around the corner or about to come up behind you, that keeps us all in check a bit. If we know where the cameras are positioned, then obviously we behave ourselves going past them, but that doesn't keep us, you know, on our best behaviour all the time. So I hear people all the time telling me they want to see more police on the roads. And then the other thing that I hear a lot, and this is particularly on regional roads, Mark, where, you know, nearly 60% of our road fatalities are on regional roads, even though we're only about 20% of the population out in the bush. What I hear people saying is they're actually starting to get quite frightened by the size and the frequency of the trucks on our roads. And so there is an issue around the mix of vehicles that's on the road and having the road infrastructure that keeps those vehicles safely apart. So I think there is a lot that can be done. I think it's actually about really targeting in on those specific things that we know are a problem. Regional roads is one of them, for example, and then really prioritising putting the funding there. Mark, can I just say the other thing that really concerns me about the road statistics at the moment is nearly three quarters of our fatalities are men, and I think that's something we really have to have a hard conversation about. And the other thing is that age group between 20 and 40, so people who have some driving experience under their belt and have their whole lives ahead of them, they are really overly represented in those numbers too, and I think we need to have a hard conversation about what is happening to our men in particular in the prime of their lives that is putting them at such significant risk on the roads.
14: Those men aged 20 to 40 have known for a long time if they drink drive, they're a bloody idiot. That campaign worked. It has had an effect. Problem with advertising campaigns is they wear off after a little while. Can I turn away from the demon drink when it comes to the road toll and talk about cocaine? Mm. Where are we at in WA with cocaine testing? I know in some states they don't do it. They have drink drive vehicles, breath, what's the word I'm looking for? The booze bus, thank you, Bruce.
15: They can test for methamphetamine.
14: And where cannabis. Are we at with that?
15: Yeah. So I do note that the Minister for Police, Rhys Whitby, just recently announced that there is additional testing for drivers for cocaine on our roads across the state. And that is a good move. I 100% support that. That actually brings us into line with some other states in Australia. Other things that I will give the government credit for just recently are things like investing in road safety training for kids and also rolling out some more AI camera trailers. But I do feel like some of these things are tinkering around the edges of road safety or bringing us into line with what's already happening in other jurisdictions. And maybe that is something we need to give a bit more thought to, because you were talking earlier about our per capita rate being the worst of all the states in Australia. Well, maybe we need to have a look at states like New South Wales and Victoria, where their per capita rate is between 3 and 4 per 100,000 people, compared to our 6.5 per 100,000 people. And maybe that's an opportunity to look at what's happening in other jurisdictions and see what we can, rather than trying to reinvent the wheel ourselves, look to what others are doing successfully.
14: Yeah, it's such a tough conversation. I'm standing in, or I'm broadcasting here in the 6PR caravan at the Perth Royal Show, as no doubt you can hear, speaking to Julie Freeman, the Shadow Road Safety Minister. And there are ten, I'm talking to you kids, listen in. There are 10 kids here right in front of me. Guys, what do we need to say to you to get it through? And I'm sorry that you're now collective, every kid in WA, you're representing them, to get it through your thick heads not to do drugs and not to drink and drive. What is it that we have to do? How do we get this into your brains? Any ideas, guys? Any ideas? You're shaking your head. There's police walking past. They've got ideas. But I hope you haven't done any of those things. They'll get you. But what is it? What do we do? And there are parents. All of a sudden, there are more people around this caravan, Julie, than we've had for the whole week, because it is something that matters. Bruce has got a microphone here. Bruce, well, let's just launch into the young people. Stop spinning the wheel there, Gabby. We've got more serious things at play. Bruce is bringing a microphone to you, young people. There are politicians on the other end of this line who want to know the answer. What is it that we have to do to ensure that the road toll goes down, not up? What's your name, young lady?
16: Georgia.
14: Georgia. Georgia. What do we have to do to get it in your head and your friend's head and everyone at your school and every school that taking drugs and driving and drinking and driving is just not happening ever again?
16: Like, help, like, leading by example.
14: Yes. So we adults do it too much, you think?
16: Yeah, like, and then people see it, so then they do it.
14: Oh, goodness, now you're getting somewhere. Anything else? Mm-hmm. Do you have education at school yet about this stuff?
16: Yeah.
14: And?
16: In, like, health and stuff.
14: And what's the main message? You better remember or you'll be in trouble when you get back to school.
16: To not do it, like, when you're older and why it's bad for you.
14: Good. Will you promise me that you will never, ever, ever consider drugs at any time?
16: Yes.
14: You can have a drink when you get a bit older. And driving. Don't combine any of those things.
16: Yes.
14: Promise?
16: Yeah.
14: I'm not sure that you do. Do you promise?
16: Yes.
14: All right. Julie, I think we've got one. But it can't take that. There has to be a way that we can do this. Because simply talking about it like this, and there are parents here nodding their head, you know, the heads are falling off. There's so much on board with you as the Shadow Road Minister and with the government and the Road Minister. We just have to, I don't know, stop talking about it and seriously do something.
15: I think you're right, Mark, and I think, isn't that great that the kids actually know? It's that we need, as adults, we need to understand that we are the role models, and we need to make sure that our behaviour is teaching our kids how they should behave when they become drivers of the future. So good on the kids for recognising that. And can I just also, Mark, before I go, it is school holidays, and we do know that school holidays is often a particularly bad time on the roads, because everybody's trying to squeeze every bit they can out of that time together as a family, away, you know, having the camping trip or whatever. Can I please just urge all of your listeners, when they're coming home from their holidays, wherever they may be in regional Western Australia, to please take care on our roads, slow down, drive to the conditions, not necessarily to the speed limit that's signposted, to the conditions of the road and to how you're physically feeling. Take a break if you're tired. Make sure you keep safe, get home, so that the kids can start next term with a happy family.
14: Very well said. Julie Freeman, before I let you go, we got a promise there from the youth of today that they're not going to do drugs and drink. And look about this bloke. There's a little fella in front of me, Julie, with a Brisbane Lions jumper on. Can you believe that? How old are you,
15: what
14: mate?
15: What a bold and courageous fellow he is.
14: How old are you? You're seven. You are the most courageous man I've ever seen in my life. He's got the shorts and the footy boots on. Turn around. What number you got on your back there, young man? He's got number four. That's the number of premierships they're going to win in a row. Unbelievable. I don't know how you're going to get out of here, mate. Good luck. I'd find a jumper. There's a little bloke in here. He's on board. We spoke to some people there. They're on board. We've got promises that they're going to do the right thing. Julie Freeman, can you promise if elected, if your government is elected and you become Road Safety Minister, not Shadow Road Safety Minister, you can change one thing. We discussed this earlier, and I'm sorry I'm on my high horse on this, but I'm a big believer in it. We discussed this earlier in the week on Drive. In Victoria, in New South Wales, 120 hours of driving hours is required before an L-plater can go for their licence. In Queensland, in the ACT, it's 100. In Tassie, it's 80. In Western Australia, and I've lived this with my kids, just 50 hours of time on the roads with an L-plate qualifies you to go for your licence. Surely that and what we're talking about, an increasing road toll, are connected.
15: Mark, I think you're absolutely right. I think supervised experience is gold, but what we also want to be careful of is, like we were talking about parents being an excellent role model, sometimes parents can teach kids bad habits in those supervised driving hours too. So I think what we need is that great combination of parents spending time with their kids, supervising them, getting that experience under their belt, but also it's very important to make sure you've had at least a few professional lessons to make sure you've got those excellent good habits from a professional driving instructor. And I think it would be great actually to have an incentive where perhaps some of your hours are credited at double if you get professional lessons, so that we make sure we're really bedding in those really good habits.
14: Good, I like that. The percentage of L-platers in WA that pass their test first time at bat is just 54. In Victoria, at the other end of the scale, it's 72.6. So you're not going to promise me here, we're not doing policy on the run, even in opposition, I get that. But
15: Julie Freeman, please. Make commitments on the hop, that's for sure.
14: Please promise, and remember, Basil loves 6PR, so please promise me that you will at least discuss it when you next sit around the shadow cabinet table, if you like, that the amount of hours that Western Australian L-platers must do before they can go for their licence increases beyond what it currently is.
15: Oh, Mark, when it comes to saving young West Australian lives, everything is on the table.
14: Good work. That's a good answer. I like that. I look forward to hearing what the number will be. Make it part of the next election. I know that's a long way away. Julie, I took a lot of your time there. Thanks for being part of it, but it's important.
15: My pleasure, and absolutely you're right. It is so important.
14: Julie Freeman, Shadow Road Safety Minister there. We're over time now. A break. We've got an opportunity for you to get involved after that. If you're a young person and you're listening in, 133-882, call us now.
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9: The breakdown in Booragoon, Leach Highway eastbound before Mulyeen Road, that's cleared. The crash in Ankertel, Kwinana Freeway southbound after Ankertel Road has also cleared. Traffic still busy back to Villiers Drive. And a crash in Burswood, Graham Farmer Freeway westbound after Victoria Park Drive in the right lane. The snooze flash sale is on now with 20 to 50% off an amazing range. Hurry, the snooze flash sale must end Sunday. It's amazing what little snooze can do. I'm Christy Molica on Perth Traffic Leader 6PR.
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14: I love this. Roscoe's a dad who was just walking past, heard the discussion. Sorry if I got a little bit carried away, but I'm a firm believer in we need to do more. With Julie Freeman said he ensured that his daughter did 100 hours of testing and practice before getting the P plates and happy days. Ross's daughter's friends all did the 50 hours and got their license, but have since gone on to have an accident already. That was inside 12 months. To Peter, who joins us on the roads topic. Go ahead, Peter.
25: Good evening, Mark. Love your show, mate. Great topic you brought into discussion there about the driving, you know, 50 or 100 hours or so. No, I don't believe in that at all. I think it's a behaviour thing. You know, you could give a person 100 hours and, you know, it's behaviour. You know, they talk about speed limits, reducing the speed limit and all that sort of stuff, and yet they say that a lot of the accidents are excessive speed. So if you reduce the speed allowed on a particular road, a person will still exceed that. You know, it's behaviour. I've actually put my daughters through driving, going back, this was many, many years ago now, they're adults, and they did 25 hours. They're very good drivers, you know, they haven't had any infringements or anything like that, you know, and they drive long distance and that sort of stuff, and my grandchildren, you know, taking the young grandson out on the road there and to do his L's and that sort of stuff, and he drives very well. He drives very well, good. 100 hours, it's not going to... Yep. It's not going to improve a person's behaviour, you know. If you
14: It will for some. You know, there's nothing like repetition. You know what they say, Peter? 10,000 hours makes you an expert at something. I'm not suggesting you need to be an expert at 10,000 hours. Bruce Welsh driving sort of a thing, although he did crash on the weekend. But there's 100 hours, that's got to be a minimum. Thank you, Peter. To Jeremy on the driving discussion, what say you, Jeremy?
26: Hey, I am a health employee, so this is my personal opinion. I have to declare that. But I was involved in a program at Royal Perth that started back in the early 2000s called the Party Program. It was based on a model out of Canada, and Royal Perth embraced it, where we actually brought high school students in year 12 into the hospital, and it was a full day program where they were presented with statistics and all the other, but then they actually got an actual simulated review of the outcomes of trauma on the road. So they would see a simulated patient, trauma patient in the ED and then in ICU. And back then we had Chanton Park, and they would talk to, what do you call them, champions that were...
14: Yep.
26: That would talk to the group that had, that were actually quadriplegic or paraplegic at Chanton Park in the spinal unit. And it's continued to today. It got watered down a little bit, I believe. But that's something as a primary healthcare thing that the government needs to invest in. And actually,
14: Jeremy, you are spot on. This is what I'm talking about, Jeremy. Stop talking about it and do things. And, Jeremy, my son went through the PARTI program, so he and I through him and you, thank you, well aware of its effects. So, Jeremy, thank you very much for doing that. And, yes, there's a great example. Let's get some funds, more funds, directed to something like that. That's the way we make a difference. News time now with John.
0: Thank you, Mark. Good evening. South City Beach has been thoroughly cleaned and the sand has been remediated following the removal of a whale carcass. However, Town of Cambridge beaches will stay closed to water users through the weekend. People can sunbathe and build sandcastles and play volleyball or quoits on the sand, but you must stay out of the water. Police in Colombia have arrested a man wanted in Australia for drug trafficking and money laundering. Acting on an Interpol red notice with support from Australian Federal Police, officers have intercepted Arash Ebrahimi Farr at a hospital where he was recovering from a gunshot wound. Two men have been charged over the theft of $25,000 worth of collectible trading cards from a city business. It's alleged the pair broke into the shop in the Sydney Centre Arcade about 20 to 3 on Monday morning. In tennis, a Perth player is through to the third round of the China Open in Beijing. Taylor Preston has come from 2-5 down in the first set to beat French 22nd seed Diane Parry, 7-6, 6-1. 19 degrees at the moment, down to 10 overnight, sunny and 24 tomorrow. More news at 6.
14: Good on you, John, and thank you for the week.
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14: Yes, and we discussed this earlier in the week. And you're facing a diesel. Is it officially a diesel crisis now?
1: Yes, and the UK government is talking to the European Union, Mark, to try and get some more supplies in. Now, would you believe it? A country the size of the UK has less than 6 weeks' supply of diesel. The bigger countries in the European economy, looking at Germany, France, Spain, Italy, they all have 200 days' supply of diesel. And the UK is basically putting the hand out and saying, sell us some because we need it. Now, just to give you an idea of where prices are going at the servos, you're looking at $4.20 a litre of diesel in the UK right now. And I reckon in a few weeks' time, that will be even higher because if shortages kick in, these fuel companies just outrageous sometimes.
14: Yeah, that's gone up 25 cents in a couple of days. So we're about to find out what the fuel prices are here in WA. They're heading the wrong way too, but not that high, mate. Hey, I'm not even sure that I know what the Bayo Tapestry is, but I did read that it was in your land. There's some controversy around it because people that bought tickets that loved it know about it to see it can't get in.
1: Wait till you hear this. So just brief history lesson. It's 900 years old. It's a long, long, 80-meter-long piece of fabric that depicts the story of the Battle of 1066, King Harold, the Norman conquest of Britain, all of that. And the French have lent it to the British Museum for a few weeks. Tickets are incredibly hard to get hold of. They're about $70 a ticket if you can get one. And would you believe it? Yesterday, there was a corporate event at the British Museum, and they wrapped up the queue. They basically had hundreds of people queuing who bought tickets to get in and see it. and they told them, no, we're closing early today for a corporate event. I mean, talk about greed and stupidity. And a lot of those people had travelled very long distances to see us. Yeah, I would not be happy.
14: Bloody corporate, hey, fair dinkum. Hey, Harry has opened up, open brackets again, close brackets, and says he felt lost after he left the army.
1: Yeah, he's been doing a lot of talking lately and look, away from the headlines about security and the family and everything else. Quite a moving chat from Harry, just saying that as a young man when he left the military, and I guess a lot of guys and girls feel this way because your unit and your teammates and your team become your family. And he just says he felt completely lost upon leaving the army. So I think this is a good space for him to work in, talking about, you know, the military, veterans, mental health, and helping people. And I think if Harry does more of that, people will have a little bit more time for him and everything else he does.
14: Very good. Hey, Ender, as I let you go, have you heard of the English indie rock and folk band Noah the Whale?
1: Can't say I have, but my knowledge of music is up there with Millsy's knowledge of horse racing, so we'll leave it at that, Mark.
14: If I had have known that, I would never have tried to plug where we're heading next via you. Noah and the Whale, by the way. Go and, well, actually, I'm going to hang up on you, but you stay on the line and listen in. We're going to play a tune, a track of theirs, our track of the week, quite newsy here with the Wendy the Whale benching itself. You will enjoy it, let me tell you that. Like I've enjoyed talking to you again this week. Jamie's back on Monday, mate. Good to be part of it with you again.
1: God bless, Mark. My pleasure. And have a wonderful weekend, everyone.
14: Ender Brady there with the UK Report. A break, and yes, our musical interlude is coming up, and it's going to be Noah and the Whale, unless there are a lot of Darryl Braithwaite fans who text in right now. 0487 999 882. It's up to you.
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9: Look out for a crash in Burswood Graham Farmer Freeway westbound after Victoria Park Drive. The right lane's blocked. Traffic is heavy. Still emergency works in Marangaroo, Wanneroo Road southbound at Perrin Road. The left lane is closed. Speed down to 40k. 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I'm Christy Monica on Perth's Traffic Leader 6PR.
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14: 20 minutes to 6, about this time every Friday, Jamie plays a musical interlude that represents the week in news, wraps up the week. Nice try. Nick Alviani, executive producer, has sent through 7, 8, stop it, Nick, 9 text messages now wanting Daryl Braithwaite. It ain't going to happen. We put Daryl Braithwaite and Rise, of course, the interest rates doing that, Rise, up against this one, Noah and the Whale. It had to be, didn't it? I'd never even heard of this band until I whacked it into Google. Is there a musical interlude we could play with the word whale in it? Well, the band's name is Noah and the Whale, English indie rock and folk band from Twickenham. They're 20 years old now. You might know this song from the Superman film, apparently. I have to be honest, I had not heard it until this morning. I've campaigned so hard because I think it's really, really good. It is 5 years' time from Noah and the

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1: The crash in Burswood Graham Farmer Freeway westbound at Victoria Park Drive has cleared, but traffic's still heavy. And emergency works remain in Marangaroo, Wanneroo Road south out at Powran Road. The left lane's closed, speed down to 40k per hour. Spotlight's over $30 million clearance sale is on now. Hurry into Spotlight while stocks last. Exclusions and T's and C's apply. Sell ends Tuesday, 6th October 2026. I'm Christy Molica on Perth Traffic Leader 6PR.
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5: I don't think it'll be too hard to win, if you get my drift. 133-882. 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We've got $50 on offer today. Let's finish the week giving the money away with the pin to win. But before that, this, Adam Papalia, what's happening on sports today, coming up after six?
6: Yeah, plenty to chat through tonight. Glenn Jakovich is my co-host tonight, and we'll talk through all the free agency and preview the trade period, of course, which we spoke about a little bit earlier on. But keen to get Jacko's thoughts on a few for West Coast and Freo that are potentially going to come to the club. We're going to chat to Luke Ryan tonight from the Fremantle Dockers.
5: Oh, good.
6: So he's our regular on the program. We gave him just a couple of days' grace, of course, after what happened last week, and he's going to join us tonight. So we'll have a chat to him and see how the team's going after that grand final defeat last week. Daisy Pearce is going to join us. Massive AFLW derby on Sunday between the Eagles and the Dockers, which is going to be at Leaderville. The Eagles have never beaten Freo in the AFLW. It's a complete mirror to what happened in the men's when the Eagles started with the first nine wins in derbies between them. We'll check in with Mark Levy about the NRL grand final. And the thing that people are most excited about is the interactive quiz is back tonight from just after 7 o'clock, and you can
5: when
6: join
5: you
6: in.
5: Say people, you yes. Mean you.
6: Well,
5: you're excited.
6: The people have asked for it, Dorito. They've asked for
5: have
6: it.
5: Have they?
6: And it's back.
5: Who are they?
6: Tonight.
5: Give me their names.
6: There's a couple of them, and they will SMS in and say how much they love the quiz. But the problem is that there's an equal amount of people that hate the quiz, but I'm going with the ones, and I enjoy it, and I'm running the show, so we're doing it. I just don't know what prize we've got yet.
5: You are the boss. You are the boss. You do it. I'll bring you back a half-eaten jam donut. You can give that away.
6: Done.
5: How about that?
6: I'll add it to the prize pool that I'm putting together.
5: Right. Please do. Good on you, Pap. Sports Today with Adam Papalia coming up after six.
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5: Lynn is with us. I hope you've been listening. A chance to win $50 coming your way if you can give me the three numbers required. What do you think they are?
7: 248.
5: 248. Here they go. Oh no, Lynn, you were close. It was 268. 268.
7: Thank you very much.
5: I'm sorry. If it was up to me, I'd give you the 50 anyway, but it's not. So you get, to quote, someone that we all know and love here at 6PR, Diddley Squat. Thank you, Lynn. I thought there'd be off the text terminal before we hit the last break. I thought there'd be so much love for Noah and the Whale. Instead, there was this. Thanks for not playing Braithwaite. Good on you, Muzza. Back after this to say goodbye from the show.
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9: Traffic signals are blacked out now in Nollamara, Nollamara Avenue and Flinders Street intersection. Please slow down and give way to your right there and take care. There's still emergency works in Marangaroo, Wanneroo Road South, at Perrin Road. The left lane's closed, speed down to 40k per hour. 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I'm Christy Molica on Perth Traffic Leader 6PR.
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0: if you want to get involved, because it's still going tomorrow. See, that sun's beautiful. It's right in my eyes, but it's beautiful. That means the fireworks, et cetera, not too far away here at the show. Just a couple of housekeeping matters as we wrap it up here. The Word on the Street weekly winner is Anthony. He told us about a car that ended up on its roof yesterday. Good on you, Anthony. And thank you to everybody who has called in. Wonderful how many people do, with thanks to WA Asset, provide their words on the street. Of course, the show, this show, not the show, the 6PR Drive show, put together by Nick Alviani back in the studio while I've been here all week having fun, executive producer extraordinaire. Good on you, Nick, with Tani and Jake helping him out. John and all the team in the newsroom, of course. Ryan today and Ethan pushing the buttons. And here to Ollie and Mark, making sure we stay on air and they just keep pedalling the bike, to Maddie and Gabby, who are spinning the wheel and talking to the fans, and Taz, who helped pull all of that together. And you, Bruce, big Bruce action man, Bruce Welsh, everybody here who's still here. Oh, no one
1: no,
0: here.
1: No.
0: It's just me. I'm applauding. I'm applauding. Oh, someone's Crickets. Waving their arm. You've been fantastic this week, Brucey, in your element.
1: All good fun, isn't it?
0: And you're here tomorrow. And you're here tomorrow to do it again.
1: I'm here tomorrow to do it again, yeah. No, no, it's good.
0: You're not so excited about that thought. Come midday, it'll be great.
1: I am. It's going to be sort of bittersweet, because it is hard work, these things. Any major event is hard work. There's no doubt about it.
0: Yep.
1: And you get to the end of it, and half your mind's going, I'm glad that's over. The other half's going, how sad is that?
0: You provided the highlight for me. I've loved you getting in amongst the people. It's absolutely fabulous to be able to throw questions out directly to the people and get a response. And we did give you one task. I should have given Ryan some warning. See how quick he is, how good he is here. I did give you one task a couple of days ago to head out on, what was it called?
1: It was called the power surge.
0: The power surge.
1: Yeah.
0: Yeah.
1: Really stupid thing to do.
0: Oh, it was wonderful.
1: No,
0: can I tell you, from where I sit watching you come back from the power surge, was absolutely wonderful. I think we've got it back at 6BRHQ. It sounded a little something like this.
2: And now we're going up. Now we're going up. Here we go. Taking up the wall back to 7. Woo-hoo! We're going out again. And we're back up again. And we're spinning. Spinning up and down. And there we go. We are at the top.
0: Tomorrow, you're here for 6 hours. Can you spend one of the hours on the Gravitron live?
1: In fairness, in real honesty, I was carrying some soft tissue issues, injuries, and that's taking me a day and a half backwards in my recovery. So that was a really stupid thing for me to do. It'll go down one of the more stupid things I've done in my life. And I've done a few, let me tell you.
0: On behalf of the drive audience, thank you.
1: Pleasure.
0: Thank you for being so stupid. The music's playing. That means the 6 p.m. news is here. Here's the most important part for the listening audience. Thank you. Everyone's sort of pretending they're fans. Yeah, there you go. Make some noise as we say goodbye. Woohoo! We love that. Jamie's back with you on Monday. It's been a lot of fun. It always is. Filling in. It's all care, no responsibility when you're the fill-in and when you've got the caliber of staff that we have here at 6PR to produce these programs. It's absolutely super. But if you haven't been here yet, there's still time. Get to the show and enjoy yourself. Ladies and gentlemen, we've got about 15 seconds to go, so you just cheer and make some noise. That's it. And I'll stop talking and then we'll hit the news. Come on, more noise than that. Come on, more noise. All the best, everybody, and bye for now.
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4: 18 degrees at 6 o'clock. Good evening, I'm John Nichols. South City Beach has been thoroughly cleaned and its sand remediated following the removal of a whale carcass. However, Town of Cambridge beaches will stay closed to water users through the weekend. People can use the sand, but entering the water is prohibited because of lingering risks of shark interaction pending water quality tests. Microbiological testing will take place on Monday and decisions about reopening beaches are expected by Tuesday. Lifeguards and rangers will patrol beaches over the weekend. The eSafety Commissioner is accusing major gaming platforms, including Epic Games and Steam, of failing to protect children from online harm. A report has found companies are relying on basic self-reporting rather than proactive tools to detect child

0: exploitation and grooming. Julie Inman Grant says the technology giants should be doing more to address the issue.
1: And what we have found is the protections of child accounts are not on by default to the extent they will. We were concerned that adult accounts could contact child accounts without any form of parental consent, and those adults could be parents or predators.
0: Workers at Premier Coal's mine in Collie will strike tomorrow, demanding higher pay and better job security. The Mining and Energy Union, as well as the Australian Manufacturing Workers Union, say members have rejected the company's proposed enterprise agreement. The MEU's WA Secretary, Greg Busson, expects this to be the last enterprise agreement for those workers and says there's a lot riding on it. Premier Coles says it's taken part in good faith negotiations throughout the process and it respects the rights of employees to participate. Two men have been charged after allegedly stealing about $25,000 worth of collectible trading cards from a Perth store. Police say they broke into the Cine Centre arcade shop about 20 to 3 on Monday morning. Officers tracked them down the following day in Warnborough bushland with the help of a police dog. Most of the stolen cards have been recovered. Nearly 2,000 people have been arrested during student protests in France. More than 300 police officers and several high school principals have been injured in what the country's interior minister describes as unbridled violence. More from the BBC's Hugh Schofield.
2: More money for schools, more teachers, better buildings. That's the outward cause behind the protest. Part of a lycée burned out in Nantes. A fire engine sent to put out flames in Marseille, itself destroyed by fire. In the north, a head teacher hit by a firework. What's worrying is the context. Elections are approaching, in which hard right and hard left both feel very confident and are poised for a showdown. This feels very much like a foretaste of troubles that could be to come.
0: The All Ordinaries is up 60 at 8,855 and the dollar is worth 69.4 US cents and 12,400 rupiah. In tennis, a Perth player is through to the third round of the China Open in Beijing. Taylor Preston has come from 2-5 down in the first set to beat French 22nd seed Dion Parry 7-6, 6-1. Lachie Neal's move to Collingwood is official. The paperwork has been lodged for the three-time premiership winner to join the Magpies on a three-year deal. Brisbane will receive a second-round pick as compensation for the dual Brownlow medalist. Other free agency moves have seen former Giants Toby Green and Kieran Briggs heading to Geelong and Richmond respectively. And Carlton has confirmed the signing of Joel Amati from Sydney. Max Verstappen has topped the timesheets in practice for the Bahrain Formula One Grand Prix with Australia's Oscar Piastri 11th fastest. And Nick Mattinson and Sam Harper have been called into the Australian squad for the Test Tour of South Africa, replacing the injured Josh Inglis and Cameron Green. That's the latest news and sport.
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7: Traffic signals are blacked out in Nollamara, Nollamara Avenue and Flinders Street intersection. Now reports Nollamara Avenue is also blocked with some power lines down, so please be very mindful through there. And emergency works in Marangaroo, Wanneroo Road South out at Parran Road. The left lane is closed. 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
0: Down to 10 overnight, sunny and 24 tomorrow. The outlook around 22 on Sunday and Monday, warming up to 26 on Tuesday. Right now it's 18 degrees. More news at 7 on Perth's 6PR.
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13: Good evening and welcome to Sports Today on this Friday night. Adam Papalia with you alongside Glenn Jakovich. I'm in the chair for Mark Reddings, who'll be back on in a couple of weeks, actually. Hayes will be in the chair next week. A bit of musical chairs post AFL men's season, but right in the thick of free agency and the trade period, the club best and fairest are going on for a number of clubs over the last couple of days. Looking forward to dissecting and discussing all of that, but we want to hear from you as always. 1-3-882, the talkback number. The text message line 0487 999 882. Luke Ryan is going to join us from the Fremantle Dockers. He is normally our regular on Monday nights throughout the footy season. We've given him a couple of days, obviously, after the disappointment of the grand final result last weekend. But he's going to join us tonight on the show. We'll talk to Daisy Pearce ahead of the AFLW Derby, which is going to be happening on Sunday. Hopefully we get a fantastic crowd to that one as the Eagles try to break through for their first ever win over Freo. The Dockers looking for 9 in a row, which, Glenn Jakovich, as I bring you in, it's quite strange how it's worked out because it completely mirrors what's happened with the men when your Eagles team back in the day won the first 9 against Fremantle. The Dockers side in the women are aiming for the first 9 against the Eagles in the W.
14: It's a bizarre, and g'day Paps and to all our 6PR listeners, but it's quite ironic, should I say, that the script's been flipped on the women's side. So hopefully they get a very big crowd there tomorrow at
13: Sunday at Sullivan Logistics,
14: the old Leaderville Hotel, Leaderville Oval, next to the Leaderville Hotel.
13: yeah, no,
14: get down there.
13: You've
14: get
13: got
14: down.
13: Your landmarks prioritised.
14: well, I played my first league game ever against West Perth at that oval. And
13: really?
14: When I ran down, I just realised this is the biggest oval in Australia.
13: It's massive, isn't it?
14: It is massive, so much so. We've done a pre-season there 1 year and you had to do 400s around it.
13: Yep.
14: And it was nearly 500 metres.
13: What year was that? Did it work at the back end of the season?
14: Yeah, we won the flag the following year. So I think it was 93 into 94, or maybe it was 94, 95. I can't remember. But all I remember, in 40 degrees heat, it was just a big oval to run around. But well done to both teams. We're going to speak to Daisy Pearce, and we spoke to a few of the Fremantle girls during the week and last week. What I've noticed in the AFLW derbies, they've been very willing, very physical. So they get in and have a crack.
13: They do.
14: So I don't think they like each other.
13: No, not at all. They know each other well, and there's a lot of bragging rights going on too.
14: So that's good. Hopefully it's the first win for the Eagles.
13: That'll be Sunday afternoon. You can hear it live here on 882 6PR from 2 o'clock. But yes, that game at Leaderville, not at MinRes on Sunday. We are at the start of the trade and free agency period. So the trade period opens officially on Monday. Free agency open today, Jacko. So I want to get your thoughts on all of these and who they work for and if you think they are good moves. So the first one that went through today was Toby Green becomes a Geelong Cat. He's going to Geelong. Not sure if there's any farms and side deals or anything going on, but free agency.
14: Adam, don't be so cynical.
13: Free agency wise, pick 26 goes back to the Giants for Toby Green.
14: Yeah, I think it's fair. I guess when you got players at 32 years of age, you want to make it amicable for all parties because you've got to deal and trade with each other. So it's great player, great, you know, club person, but not high in currency because he's probably going to get one. They're going to probably get 1 or 2 years out of him.
13: So what does it do for Geelong when you look at the Cats for next year as they reset and get ready to go?
14: They still contend with their list. They still contend if they get a ruckman down there. That really puts them in the wheelhouse again. But Toby Green, big game player, physical, kicks goals, and commands great leadership on field. So it's a great win for Geelong, I feel.
13: So they're talking about Rowan Marshall potentially heading down there.
14: He's the final piece. If they pull that off in the next week, wow, the Cats are coming again.
13: So yeah, they just continue to stay up, don't they? So Toby Green has gone to Geelong. The other one to land was Joel Amati leaving the Sydney Swans. He has gone to Carlton and, the compensation pick 36 going back Sydney's way.
14: Yeah, good deal. Good deal for Carlton. I believe he's a project player. If we remember a couple of years ago, what was it? 9 kicks, 8 goals at Adelaide Oval against the Crows.
13: Yep.
14: And then
13: maybe 9.
14: Yeah. Then his form has fluctuated over the next 18 months.
13: He's had some injuries.
14: I look at him as a project player that needs to be coached. He's got the talent. He's got the attributes. Can kick goals. Can take a good mark. Sometimes he looks like he's not interested out there. Looks a bit laconic. And that to me is coaching. So I think that's a big win for Carlton. And what, pick 39 out the door?
13: Well, no, they don't even give that. That's the free agency they get. So that's the pick that the AFL give them.
14: Yeah.
13: And then everybody else slides back.
14: Gee, I think that's,
13: so they don't have to give up anything, the Blues, to get him.
14: He's a 50-goal season player.
13: Is he at his
14: I'm
13: best?
14: I'm asking our listeners.
13: I don't know.
14: 882.
13: Obviously, he's shown promise, but he's just never really put it together consistently.
14: I reckon he's a 50 goal season player.
13: Yep. In the Blues forward line, they were crying out for a key forward. And I guess it is ironic that Charlie Curnow goes from the Blues to Sydney. And then a year later, Joel Amati goes from Sydney to the Blues.
14: So, yep.
13: So yeah, probably a win there, and one that, you know, Sydney could afford to lose. But yeah, again, just repeating, these are free agency, nominations. So, you know, players that have been at their club for a certain amount of time that are allowed to then explore their options, and get on the move, which Joel Amati and Toby Green have done. And then the AFL works out on their own matrix what band of compensation it is going back the other way. Is it band 1, band 2, band 3? And that correlates to a first round, a second round, or a third round pick, which comes after the club selection in that round.
14: So do you understand those matrix?
13: Sort of.
14: Do you?
13: It's done on a mixture of contract length and money. So if you're getting paid over $1 million a year for 6 years, you're going to go at band 1 compensation.
14: But what about if the contract is back-ended?
13: But I think they take it into totality.
14: Yeah.
13: So spread it out over the years and whatever the contract is done overall, and the age of the player too is taken into consideration.
14: That was my next question. It has to be the age and the longevity like a Toby Green is going to give to Geelong. So he'd probably get a 2-year deal. Is that correct?
13: I'm not sure how long the deal actually is for Toby Green, but yeah, it'd be 2 or 3 to go there. You'd think maybe not much longer than that. Mm. The other ones that went through today. So, Richmond has, received Kieran Briggs, who's moved from the Giants as a free agent. So they've already got Nankervis there, bringing in another ruckman. Pick number 46 goes back to the Giants. So a third round compensation pick.
14: With the extra number that was brought in this year on game day, so 22-23,
13: yep.
14: It has played in the hands for teams to pick 2 ruckmen. So 2 ruckmen are now more comfortable to play the entirety of a game now.
13: And Nankervis is more at the end of his career than at the start.
14: He's been a warhorse and a great player for Richmond.
13: He has right across the journey and had certainly a big say in the premierships that they have won across the journey, has Toby Nankervis. And Kieran Briggs, I reckon he's a similar mould to what Nankervis is, the way that he goes about it. But Nank the Tank is 32 years of age as it stands right now. The final one that went through today, again, no surprises, but Lachie Neale goes from Brisbane to Collingwood, and the second round compensation pick is triggered at pick 39. So with the Lachie Neale one, the reports coming out were that the deal was 3 years at very similar money to what it would have been if he'd come to WA to play for West Coast at about $900,000 a season.
14: So you've got to ask the question, why did he not come home closer to his family and kids in particular? But he probably thinks that Collingwood can contend. So he wants to play finals football, and you dare say West Coast won't play finals football next year. You don't know the year after, but given what we've seen this year from four games, you need to win 14 to play.
13: Yep.
14: 14, 13 or 14?
13: 13 or 14, depending. Yes. Well, even less if you're going through a wild card.
14: Yeah, so they get it nearly triple year. You win loss from one year to the next. But interesting with the lock-in deal, we knew a good 2 months ago this deal was done. And I think now, I know that the AFL want to keep it hush-hush and have airtime now this week, next week and the week after and continue and smother all the codes. But do you feel that each year as we go, it's more open and transparent that players are going to be playing for, say, Fremantle next year? And let's just say, no, I don't want to pick Luke Ryan, who we're going to interview later on today. He says halfway through the year, I'm going to play through the year. I'm going to play finals, but I'm going to Richmond next year. I'm going back home. I think we're going to see more and more of that in the coming years.
13: Yeah, I don't know if we're mature enough to do that.
14: I think we are now.
13: Maybe in a top team if you're contending, yes. But if you're in a bottom team and your player says, I'm leaving, like, what's the point of playing?
14: Well, we saw Lachie Neale tour the facilities of Collingwood while he was getting ready for a game the day before. They had a Sunday game with the MCG.
13: Yep.
14: And I know that the media outlets blew up and everyone had an opinion, but you're a professional athlete in a professional environment. And whilst you got the chance, he told Chris Fagan, this is what I'm doing, but I'm still focused. So from that point onwards, his form was still at a high standard right through to the end of the season.
13: I think it's different depending on if the club is contending or not. So I think it's, in Brisbane's situation.
14: Well, they were contending. You're talking about Collingwood.
13: No, I'm talking about Brisbane. So they still need Lachie Neale in the side to keep winning. But say Lachie Neale was playing for West Coast or North Melbourne or Essendon or Zach Merritt in that situation.
14: Yeah. But we've known about the Zach Merritt.
13: We have. But if, like, they've outwardly said, I am leaving, I am going, the Zach Merritt one, as much as everyone knew it wasn't official.
14: Yeah, well,
13: like, what's the point in playing them in that team for the rest of the year? Like, would we be mature enough as a league for clubs to go, okay, yeah, Lachie Neale, you can still play out the rest of the year?
14: Or I understand what you're saying.
13: Or you get kicked out and you play a younger player in his spot that's going to be there the following season.
14: This is where you've got to be mature and don't, two wrongs don't make a right, or don't cut your nose to spite your face. You keep good players in your side that are developing on-field coaching and leading the other players around him, even though that he's going at the end of the year. But if he's still in the best 18, you're still playing, because coaches, they need to keep winning. They need to keep performing. And to teams that are not contending, that last 6 weeks, and I've spoken many times on this program, that is vitally important that you sow the seeds for what the foundation is for the following year. And you say, right, you go into preseason. Boys, we won four of our last six games. We won two away. We won two at home. We had a fantastic finish because we start to build as a side. Now come into preseason, and 2027 is going to be great for us. If Lachie Neale's part of that for a team, or was Zach Merritt, but he's still going to go. Coaches, that they're valued and assessed on a week-to-week basis. So it can cost someone's job if you drop a player and the team starts to not perform because there's unrest. Oh, he's not with us. He's going. You've got to be professional and mature enough to put that aside.
13: Are we there though?
14: I think we're not far.
13: We are. Look, happened with Oscar Allen last year and the way he was run out of town.
14: Was he run out of town?
13: Meeting with another club. Absolutely.
14: Yeah, well, there's a couple of meetings. Oh, he had that one at the start of the year, and that blew up.
13: Absolutely,
14: that blew up, man. Yeah. But I think that's the icebreaker, that now we were accustomed to it. The one with Lachie Neale, he's playing on a Saturday or Sunday, and he's touring the Collingwood facilities the day before.
13: Yeah.
14: And no one seemed to have...
13: Well, the difference being that he's already helped him win a couple of premierships. And
14: I think now...
13: Helped him enough.
14: Yeah. I think we're mature enough now.
13: 133-882. Listeners, do you think we are mature enough now to have that conversation and players to sign as a free agent for the next year in this type of situation? 133-882, the talkback number. Text message line 0487-999-882. Back with more sports today next.
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17: Watch out for traffic signals blacked out in Nollumara this evening. Nollumara Avenue and Flinders Street intersection. Slow down and give way to your right. Also, emergency work still in place through Marangaroo. Wanneroo Road southbound at Parran Road with the left lane shut. And the NBL's on at RAC Arena tonight. Wildcats taking on South East Melbourne. Tip off at 7:30. Expect delays through the area. 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I'm Dylan James on Perth's traffic leader, 6PR.
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13: Adam Papalia, Glenn Jakovich with you on Sports Today on this Friday night. We'd love your calls, 133-882. Luke Ryan, not too far away from the Fremantle Dockers. The interactive quiz is coming up after 7 o'clock, so make sure you get ready for that. I'll give you the code just before 7, and then we'll play it out of the news at 7 o'clock. So I'll give you all those details there. I've done a deep dive into our prize draw, Jacko, and raided my desk for some things.
14: I was wondering what you're doing out back there.
13: There's a lot of things here. I'm going to read them out. Sure, it's not maybe not the best prize we've ever given away, but it's something. And Jacko's going to autograph one of them for us, which we'll add to it as well. So that is coming up. I did want to play you this audio, though. This is of Chris Fagan speaking at the Brisbane Lions' Best and Fairest last night.
25: I'm not an All-Australian selector, but it's about time they picture in this All-Australian team, I reckon, mate. In fact, Jordan Clark from Fremantle can get picked. I reckon you can. Anyway. That Jordan Clark guy, he's an All-Australian this year. He played on him in the grand final. He averages about 25. He got about 13 in the grand final. And you...
13: So a couple of drive-bys there from Chris Fagan on Jordan Clark and at the All-Australian selectors as well. He was talking about Darcy Wilmot in the first point and then Connor McKenna, who he reckons played on Jordan Clark.
14: Chris, stay out of the All-Australian discussions. You're a coach. And now that you're going back to Melbourne, you definitely won't be on the All-Australian committee. Okay, so.
13: Did you have Darcy Wilmot on calculations?
14: And no.
13: At all?
14: And not in the finals.
13: Not really.
14: No, not when it got the nitty gritty, but you know, his name was put forward and, Chris, 28 doesn't go into 23. So if, you know, you got to take someone out, match it up over the course of the 24 rounds. So Jordan Clark was way ahead of Darcy Wilmot.
13: He hasn't had that many, moments like that, Chris Fagan, across the journey.
14: Yeah,
13: it
14: seems
13: a bit out of character for him to talk like that about a player just after you've beaten him in the grand final.
14: And then he said that post-game where he says, oh, when they played that Wharfie thing. Well, it's not a Wharfie thing. It's a trademark, and be a bit more respectful for it. So be humble in the fact that you won it, and he has been, and much admired, but it's not a Wharfie thing. It's called Wharfie time, and it's one of the greatest fan activations in this country. So it's not a Wharfy thing.
13: Dennis is in Beaconsfield, wants to talk 1-3-3-882. We're talking about free agency and whether players nominate ahead of time or not. Evening to you, Dennis.
1: G'day, Adam and Glenn. I was going to praise Brisbane, but I think after having Fagan, my opinion of him has gone a little bit backwards. But anyway, that's not what I called out about. I called up about how fantastic was it for Oscar Allen and Draper to play in the grand final, being picked up from two of the lowest ranking teams and achieving that. I think that's absolutely fantastic for those two guys, and even better for the guys that recruited them. So that gives me a little bit of hope with Fremantle going forward that, you know, if we get our recruiting right, you can get the players that will help you win the premiership. So I thought that was just fantastic for those two guys.
13: Thanks, Dennis.
14: It's a good call. Well said. Yep. And they went into a great football program. I was very disappointed that West Coast allowed Oscar to go out the door. I think his protection and leadership for Jake Waterman would have really helped him, particularly this year. He had to bolster the whole forward line himself. If he had a kick straight, he would have won the Coleman medal. If Oscar Allen had been there to assist him and take away a lot of that pressure, he's still an A grader and a captain of the West Coast Eagles. So I don't know what happened right behind closed doors. I think he wanted more money. West Coast didn't budge.
13: West Coast were happy to take the pick that they got to get Cooper Duff Tytler.
14: Yeah. So they were well compensated, but key forwards like that, that can kick 50 goals, which he's done in a season. I'm talking about 50 goal players. You don't let them walk out the door.
13: They're hard to get. Oh, that's what West Coast did. He's a premiership player.
14: You weigh that up in the next 4 or 5 years, what you gave up to get that pick to, and Cooper Duff Tytler, we'll see. You know, he's in early parts of his career. We won't know until the next 2 or 3 years. He's got a lot of developing to do in that big body of his, but at the start of the year, he showed some nice tricks.
13: Yes, certainly did. We spoke earlier on in the year about the free agency rules potentially changing, because we haven't seen a lot of free agents go to struggling clubs. Of those really top tier ones, like we've seen Kieran Briggs today go to Richmond. He's not, you know, a top tier A grade player. We've generally seen the good players from struggling teams go to clubs that are contending. And Sam Draper and Oscar Allen are two examples of that. And they've helped bolster Brisbane to win a premiership.
14: They just made Brisbane stronger, and they'll be stronger next year.
13: But is that fair? No, it's not. Like, is that the competition equalisation model working well? No, it's not.
14: It's not.
13: Should there be a cap? That's what's been talked about this week. Should there be a cap on, say, the top four teams being able to pick up free agents?
14: Yeah, I'm in favour of that. Yeah. Yeah, I think free agency was designed to help bolster the lower clubs.
13: But it has not worked.
14: It's only made the stronger clubs get players to come in there and to play and win in a premiership.
13: And stay up.
14: Saw it at Collingwood, saw it in 23, saw it at Brisbane.
13: Geelong
14: have done it.
13: Jeremy Cameron.
14: Multiple times.
13: Patrick Dangerfield.
14: Yep.
13: All the like. And sometimes you're forced into a trade with those free agents, like Zach Butters will be with Port Adelaide, but it has helped some of those players move from clubs that aren't going so well to clubs that are then going to be contending. We talk about nominating early. Mick says the NRL are stopping this happening. It's BS. Tribalism has nearly disappeared already. Don't do it, says Mick.
14: What's that?
13: Don't let players nominate, you know, a year and a half or 6 months in advance and go elsewhere. While you're playing for that club, you should be fully invested with that club.
14: Yeah, and that's from...
13: Mick.
14: Mick, yeah, I'm in your corner, Mick, but over the last 3 or 4 years, you just see more and more of it, and the commercialisation of professional sport, it just happens around the world. So you got to deal with it, and I just think being more mature within clubs. Yeah, clubs are always going to do what's best for the football club, and players they got a lot of power with managers, and some may say in the AFL maybe too much power to the managers. So I'd like to see it revert back with these tightening of the rules, like you said, and exclude free agency for the top four clubs that are contending.
13: We'll come back in a moment. Troy from Collie says, Adam and Jack, I think Hands Oval in Bunbury might be the biggest ground, 170 by 140 wide. That's bloody big.
14: That's a big oval.
13: It's huge when you get down there.
14: Yeah.
13: And they'll be playing there again next year. We'll come back in a moment. Luke Ryan will hopefully join us on the other side of this, the Fremantle Dockers defender, after what's been, I'm sure, a very tough week for the club. This is Sports Today.
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3: 6PR traffic.
17: Through Welshpool, there was a very brief breakdown cleared already. Orang Road eastbound at Roe Highway. Traffic lights are blacked out in Nollamurra at Nollamurra Avenue and Flinders Street intersection. Slow down and give way to your right. Also expect some delays this evening around RAC Arena with gates opening soon for the NBL. Wildcats taking on the South East Melbourne Phoenix. 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I'm Dylan James on Perth's traffic. Later, 6PR.
4: 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Scotty Cogg is the editor of Western Angler, and he joins us now. 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
13: Welcome back to Sports Today. Adam Papalia and Glenn Jakovic with you on this Friday night. We'd love to take your calls on 133-882. But let's go inside the Fremantle Dockers. Thanks to RAC, the everyday in WA isn't like the everyday anywhere else. RAC are here for it and for you every single day. I'm sure it's been an incredibly tough week for Freo after what happened in the grand final last week. And Luke Ryan's been brilliant with us on Sports Today right throughout the season. And he joins us on this Friday night. Luke, welcome to you, mate. Commiserations on last Saturday. How are you going, mate? And how are the guys going after last week's result?
33: Hey, boys. Yeah, obviously it's been a pretty hard week. Yeah, disappointing game, but couldn't be proud of the boys' efforts. We gave it all we had, and credit to Brisbane. They were just too classy at the end, and Got the win, but it's been a pretty tough week.
13: Yeah, that's such a tough one to take, of course, because you felt you were almost there. You were so close. And what can you, have you spoken about as a group? Have you been over it yet? Do you just try and block it out of your mind over these last couple of days about what happened at the end?
33: I can't really block it out just because how close we were. And then we had our exit interviews and stuff, and then our review Thursday, not just of that game, but of the whole finals. And, it's just a tough pill to swallow. And, like you said, we're just so close and it's just so hard to forget about it. We're always thinking about it and, disappointing way to end.
14: Luke Glenjakovic, thanks for your time and good luck tonight. I hope the fans and the club enjoy the Doig medal. You just briefly mentioned about the exit meetings and the review. You personally, your exit meeting, how did it go? And given that you're coming towards the latter part of your career, is there anything that you need to change leading into pre-season to have a big season next year?
33: There's a few things. I think I'm going to try and play on smalls next year and play a little bit higher. So just got to get quicker and change the direction, more explosive. So I'll be working pretty solid over the pre-season and the off-season as well because we've got only 8 weeks holiday. So, just try to come back fit as possible and try and get faster, really. That's pretty much it. And, try and get more attacking with the ball and, be higher up the ground and hopefully, kick the ball inside 50 a bit more. And, so there's a few things to work on. My body feels good, no surgery, so I'll get a free run at it.
14: That's good to hear for yourself and Fremantle fans. You mentioned a review collectively as a team. Have you watched the last quarter or when you come back to pre-season, as JL mentioned, that we're going to watch the whole game or you just completely, put it in the bottom drawer and don't ever look at it again?
33: Didn't watch vision of the last quarter. We actually spoke about the whole finals as a review, not so much the grand final, just because we got Hawthorn wrong, we got a few bits of Ryan Geelong and then Sydney as well. But there was a more review of the whole finals, and we haven't watched much vision of it, so I'm not sure if we will watch it in pre-season, but we will need to take some learnings out of it. If it's not vision, but talk about it or come up with a new strategy and stuff like that we can get wrong, what we got wrong. So I'm not sure how JL's going to do it, but I'm sure we'll talk about it.
13: Looking at the finals as a whole, obviously the Hawthorn game was a tough one, but then you guys, found a way to perform in the finals. And I know the last 5 minutes didn't go well for you in the big game, but does a group take any sort of confidence or is it still too raw at the moment to do it? That you guys actually did turn up on grand final day and put in a really good performance for the most part.
33: Yeah, definitely. I felt like when we played, we always say we play 120 minutes and we could break them and, all that sort of stuff. But I felt like we played 115 minutes or 116 minutes out of 120. And credit to Brisbane, their 4 minutes was unbelievable and kicked those goals and we couldn't stop them. And, talking in the reviews and stuff and we feel like we belong. JL says we belong and we got full confidence that we do belong on grand final day. And, we don't want to be rock up the grand final day and then next year we're not in finals or we're not competing for a top four spot. So we're focusing on finishing top four for a long time and I feel like we've got the foundations there and we got the confidence in ourselves that we belong at on the biggest stage.
14: Luke, clubs move very, very quickly in this competition and straight into, draft and free agency, which we just experienced, and then trade on Monday. Talk about Bobby Hill and Lawson Humphrey's name got thrown up today to come back into WA and what Fremantle need to do to improve to go that one step further. I know it happened at Geelong with Joel Selwood and Chris Scott over a long period of time where they went operation, let's go get Cameron from GWS or let's go get such and such players, Patrick Dangerfield. Does that exist at Fremantle with your senior group? Do you sit down with a coach and say, look, we believe that this player will make us better. Is there an opportunity that we could go get him?
33: It might, but not with me. I'm not at those meetings, but I wouldn't mind getting Bobby Hill and Lawson Humphries here, even though I'd probably lose my spot, but that's all right. As long as I say the boys win. If you're going to improve your list and get those two players in, and obviously with Bobby's personal situation going on, but if you can get him fit firing, he's one of the top five small forwards in the comp. So, and then Lawson's an absolute star. So yeah, if you can go get those two players, it'll make our team a whole lot better. So, I'm sure they'll be having conversations behind closed doors about what we need and what we're going to get. And if their two names are in it, well then, yeah, I feel like we should go for them.
13: I've been chatting to Will Schofield this week a bit as we, you know, everyone's dissecting the grand final and talking about, you know, for Freo next year. He sort of said when they lost in 2015, they went out and they tried to be 20% better the next year. You know, they try to make massive gains everywhere. But he said the actual thing they needed to do was only get 1% better, 2% better. So as you sort of touched on before, as a group, Freo, like, you've got pretty much everything there. So making just a few gains over the offseason, you feel like you'll be there contending again next year?
33: Yeah, definitely. And we had a new fitness running program, and obviously that held us in good stead. And we spoke about improving in the gym and our running, and we did that over the, like, so much better from previous years. And if we can get fitter and stronger again and faster, well, then that's going to help us a bit. And obviously, you add additions of players, but then also games and experience of finals and the connection that we've got. So, yeah, we'll find. We don't need to, like you said, go 20%. We can go 1%, 2%, 3%, and hopefully we sustain that for a long time. And I'm sure we'll be back, and we'll get better.
13: Is that new challenge the coaches are giving you to try and play smaller on some of those and get faster? Does that give you good motivation heading into another off season and give you a new challenge?
33: Yeah, I think so. I'm excited for it because over the last few years I've been deep back lockdown. Fullback, so I haven't really had like that same one role. So if I can get there, it all says that now though. But by the time it gets around one, it could be a whole lot different. But yeah, it gives me a different training program, a different running program. So I'm looking forward to it. Hopefully, I do get faster and fitter and stronger and more explosive. Because yeah, I'm looking forward to next year and what we can do.
14: Give us your 3-2-1 tonight.
13: For tomorrow's doig.
33: Luke Jackson, I think, will win it. Shea Bolton, maybe. And, I don't know. Caleb will probably be up there. Yeah. Then there's JT, Matthew Reed. It could be so close. I'm hoping for like a three-way tie. It'd be pretty cool to see.
13: Overall. What was that? Sorry?
33: Are we talking about afters as well? 3-2-1?
13: I reckon you'd be getting the three there, Luke, to be honest. You get the 3-2 and the one, I reckon. What's the plan for you for the off-season, given you got your break? You're going to be focused on, you know, your new program and trying to get a bit quicker and play on those smaller players next year. But you do need to have a break and a refresh. And how do you come back and try and put what's happened behind you and motivate yourself to go again next year?
33: Yeah, definitely. Well, we're going to start running, I think, end of next week, so it comes around pretty quick. But yeah, I'm going to Europe with Joel Helming and Shane Kirsten on Sunday, so straight after the doig, for 2 to 3 weeks, and then do a bit of running and training over there, because the training actually starts off a little bit easier than Gilbert's, obviously, just because body needs a break. And then I'll probably be in Melbourne a bit, but not too much. Same with fam, and you know, go to the spring racing carnival, which I love. But yeah, most of the time I'll be back in Perth training hard and training at the club, because on the off-season, the boys love getting to the club and training in big groups just so we can do footy drills, not just running on your own with headphones in, because you don't get any motivation out of that. So we like getting around each other and getting big groups so we can do some good drills and push each other along.
14: So, Luke, I'm not going to see you on Caulfield Cup Day at Ascot. Race day.
33: No, you won't. I wouldn't mind getting back to the Cox Plate, but that'll be pretty cool at Flemington, seeing the old man working there. He's looking forward to that.
14: Yeah, good stuff.
33: But, yeah, love the racing carnival. It's a good time of the year.
13: Brilliant, Luke. Appreciate your time, mate. I know it's been a tough week for the club and for all of you guys and for all the supporters as well. But as always, you front up here on the program. You've been a brilliant part of sports today right throughout this season. But to be honest, on 6PR, how many years has it been now? 5, 6, something like that? You've been on Brekkie and been on sports today as well. Always appreciate your honesty, mate, and you're a great part of the program. Enjoy the break and looking forward to seeing what you guys can do next year. Thank you very much.
33: Thanks, boys. Have a good night and have a good year.
13: Will do.
14: Thanks, Luke.
13: Luke Ryan there from the Fremantle Dockers, and we wish him well.
14: One of our favourites here at 6BR.
13: He is.
14: He always
13: tells us, honestly, what's going on.
14: His exit meeting, he told us, honestly, he's going to play in smallers.
13: Yep.
14: Get quicker.
13: Yep.
14: I like when 30-year-olds say they're going to get quicker.
13: Like a big challenge. But that's obviously the feedback that he's got, and that's something he's got to go away and work on and get better at and do for next year.
14: Yeah. I mean, you have to improve. You know, slightly 2-3%, like you said, you raise the valid point when West goes 15 or 16, 20%. It's not going to happen. But there's going to be teams that go past you. It's how you handle that. But they just got to worry about themselves. They're a very good side. Very fit this year, like you mentioned. They're a lot quicker and ran out games. They overran sides this year in a lot of games. Unfortunately, they didn't in the most important one. But, they're an outstanding outfit at the minute.
13: It's going to be so important how they bounce back next year, and it's going to be a long 8 weeks, I think, while they're on holidays. And once they get back to work, still plenty to do to get back into it. Luke Ryan there has joined us this season. Thanks to the RAC. The everyday in WA isn't like the everyday anywhere else. RAC are here for it and for you every single day. Thanks to the RAC for sponsoring our segment with the Fremantle Dockers right here on Sports Today.
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17: The freeway southbound slow out of Perth this evening at Millpoint Road and then further along between Russell and Thomas Roads. Traffic lights are blacked out in Nollamurra Avenue and Flinders Street intersection. Slow down and give way to your right. And the NBL's on at RAC Arena this evening with the Wildcats taking on Southeast Melbourne. Phoenix expect delays on Wellington and Milligan Streets. Score a win at Dan Murphy's. 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I'm Dylan James on Perth's traffic leader, 6PR.
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13: Well, let's have a look at the latest markets ahead of a big weekend in sport and racing across the NRL Grand Final on Sunday afternoon. Very good evening to David Short from Tab Touch. Hello, Shorty.
12: Hello, Paps. Yeah, nice to be with you. You're bang on. Huge weekend of sport and racing ahead. Let's go to the NBL tonight. Perth Wildcats hosting Southeast Melbourne. And it's the visitors who are the favourites at $1.66. The Wildcats at $2.23. That line's at 2.5. Deeper into the weekend with the NBL tomorrow, it's Brisbane at $1.95. Tassie $1.86. And the other game sees Melbourne United $1.23. Cairns $4.20. That line at 9.5. The NRL Grand Final on Sunday. The Sydney Roosters go in $1.40. Then we're up to the Newcastle Knights at $2.95. That line's at 7.5 and total points 42.5. And a huge day of racing tomorrow. The Group 1's at Flemington, the Turnbull, Sir Delius, well back with the punters, 290 into 270 over the last 24 hours. Aliana at $4, Cosmic Crusaders there at $7.50, 13 for St. George and half yours. 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Well written at $4.60, Attica at $6. And tomorrow up there on the goldfields, the Kalgoorlie Cup feature race of the year, Opportunistic, the $2.65 favourite, the Jester Sun at $4, Lillian $6.50, and Ginger Baker at $13. 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
13: This is Sports Today. Adam Papalia, Glenn Jakovich with you. Race our way up to 7 o'clock. After 7, though, the interactive quiz is coming your way. The people have demanded it through summer, so make sure you're ready. I'll give you the code word shortly. You've got to go to the website, Kahoot.it, Kahoot.it, and I'll give you the game pin just before
14: it's
13: 7 o'clock.
14: It's taken you 28 weeks to do this.
13: To get back and do it, yes. Yeah. Well, I haven't been doing this show as much through the winter, so I've saved it for summer. Back when I was doing the show all the time, we did it regularly. And, of course, after the footy last year when we had footy nightline, we would do it a lot, but we're back again. Kahoot.it, you can play against Jacko, and I've got the prizes right here with me, which I've delved into my desk drawer to find whatever I can for you. But it's about the respect and just, you know, the pride in winning the interactive quiz that people will get behind, which is good. Lisa says, hi Paps, Jack on team. Talking about the All-Australian, if Blakey hadn't been suspended, would Clark have been selected in the All-Australian team? I'm not sure if you can tell me that or not.
14: No, I can't officially divulge too much into it other than, Lisa, you're on pretty good text, that one.
13: Jim from Woodvale says, diehard Roos supporter, but was feeling for my Docker daughter after their loss last weekend. Thoughts on potential coach for the Roos with who is left, particularly on Jamie Graham? I don't know much about him. Appreciate it. Cheers.
14: Yeah, great in relationship building, and spent his time at West Coast and done a fantastic job at Fremantle. So hopefully... you know, from a WA point of view, I'd love to see Jamie get the job. And he's down to the last five, and he's going to do his final presentation. I think he's either done it today or this weekend.
13: Yeah, he's in Melbourne at the moment. Yeah. He's been close with a couple of the jobs that were there. He missed out on the Blues pretty much because Josh Frazier just went so well. You couldn't
14: just get winning.
13: Deny him with that one, could you, in the end?
14: And
13: what happened at Essendon with Mark Vivet coming back in, probably a different set of circumstances there. But, yeah, but Jamie Graham, all my dealings with him, has been an excellent person. He's got great people talking about him behind the scenes as well. So I think he'd do a good job. But Nathan Buckley's there too, who's the bigger name at the Roos. What do they need more?
14: It's interesting that they've gone down this path, and both Adam Simpson and John Longmire were told quite forthright they wouldn't make it past the round two, round three. It's interesting that they pulled out of the race. They basically did it to save their own brand, particular Adam Simpson. So,
13: well, John Longmire's already got a job at Essendon now.
14: Yeah, which I think is a great appointment. But that type of coach, the recycled coach, if you can say recycled coach, hasn't had too much success over the years. Lee Matthews and Mick Mulder's the only two that I can think off the top of my head that have left one club and gone on and had success at the other club. But let us know, 1-3-8-8-2 or SMS is on the SMS line, which coach has left a club after a long stint and then gone and be the saviour of their original club they played with, or a favourite son. This is the new age coach that they're looking down this path.
13: And who goes to Brisbane now? Like, I think it's caught Brisbane off guard that this has happened in the last couple of weeks. Like, I think they were confident that he'd probably go
14: Look, it's a massive hole for them that they've got to now on the run, because Longmire's gone. There's talk about Chris Scott. Yeah, that's
13: couldn't happen now, could it? Like, I think if this decision had been made 6 weeks ago, perhaps.
14: Yeah. And look, knowing the way the AFL works and its peculiar ways.
13: Yep.
14: They're not going to get. They're going to get the worst draw ever.
13: And Brisbane.
14: Oh yeah, they'll be playing in They'll be playing in New Zealand.
13: They've won three premierships.
14: Playing in Darwin.
13: They need to kneecap them to stop them from continuing to win because we want different players to come through. We'll come back in a moment. Unfortunately, we'll be able to fit you in, Craig. We'll get to you after 7 o'clock. If you want to join in the Kahoot pin, I'll give you shortly. Kahoot.it is the website you need to get ready. I'll give you the pin code for the quiz, which we'll play straight after 7 o'clock here on Sports Today.
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8: If you want to play the quiz after 7 o'clock, the game pin for tonight is 946276. You go to the website kahoot.it. You pop that in. You can use the app as well. But the game pin tonight, 946276. I'll read it out again just after 7 o'clock. We'll be playing it just out of 7, so you've got a little bit of time to get ready, 5-6 minutes or so. 946276 is the game pin. Go to kahoot.it. You can play along in real time. The world-famous interactive quiz is back tonight. I'll read out the prize pool when we come back after the news at 7 o'clock. Daisy Pierce, not too far away. We'll talk the NRL Grand Final as well right here on Sports Today.
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9: Good evening, I'm Chelsea Bowden. The Albanese government is defending a decision by the tax office not to accept credit card payments from December. It follows a decision to ban the surcharge on Visa, MasterCard and FPOS transactions. The ATO says only 2.3% of businesses pay tax bills using a credit card. Labor Minister Tim Ayres says it's not appropriate for taxpayers to absorb the surcharge.
10: The credit card companies are charging too much. That is a charge ultimately on the taxpayers because the ATO has to pay it. It's not the right thing to do. There are alternative ways of paying, and the ATO will work through that with their customers and their stakeholders.
9: The New South Wales government says no evidence of personal information being accessed has been found after an open AI bot accessed national parks data. The tech giant notified authorities of the June incident yesterday. Both OpenAI and Anthropic will face a separate federal parliamentary inquiry on artificial intelligence in Sydney on Tuesday. The Prime Minister has paid tribute to former Liberal politician Bruce Baird, who's died aged 84. Mr. Baird served in both state and federal parliament and played a key role in securing the Sydney 2000 Olympics. Anthony Albanese has described him as a real gentleman and true

0: parliamentarian. Jetstar's customer service staff have taken strike action today at airports nationwide over pay and conditions. Scott Cowan from the Australian Services Union says there could be disruptions for travellers.
1: In addition to the hour stoppages, our members are taking actions such as like delaying announcements and that sort of thing at the airport. Yeah, this is a real last resort of our members. We're not out there to be causing delay for your holiday, but Jetstar's just paying the minimum wage to workers in the aviation sector, and they've been pushed into a corner with no other alternative but to take this industrial action.
0: Four pieces of the 2032 Olympics emblem have been unveiled, but many remain baffled as to its final form. Amy Drew has more.
2: Olympian Nat Cook and Paralympian Alexa Leary were on hand to reveal the fourth element on the Sunshine Coast. It was a long gold magenta leaf-like piece, resembling the first two elements revealed earlier in the week. Those three pieces pair with a circular shape with a small cutout. Leary offered up her theory on what it could all mean.
3: Looks like a kebab stick. Like, I'm not gonna lie, like chicken.
2: Other suggestions include a sun, a gum nut and leaves, or perhaps a crocodile tail. The fifth piece will be unveiled on the Gold Coast tomorrow before the final big unveiling of the full emblem on Monday at an event in Brisbane. Amy Drew reporting.
0: Checking sport now, Adelaide midfielder Isaac Rankin has signed a new five-year contract with the Crows. The deal keeps the 26-year-old with the AFL club until at least the end of 2032. Lachie Neale will team up with Nick Dacos in the Collingwood midfield, with the triple premiership winner joining the Pies on a three-year deal. The 33-year-old confirmed his move on the opening day of the AFL's free agency period. Neale says he's excited about playing alongside Dacos.
4: Obviously, everyone knows how great Nick is, and I'm looking forward to learning off of him, and not sure if I'll be able to, but I'll try and teach him a couple of things. We'll see how that goes. It seems like he'll be all over it, though.
0: In a major blow for the Roosters, veteran utility Connor Watson has been ruled out of Sunday's NRL Grand Final due to concussion protocols, and Nick Maddison and Sam Harper have been added to Australia's test squad for the tour of South Africa as cover for several injury concerns. That's the latest news and sport.
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9: Final check of the roads for this Friday evening in Osborne Park. Watch out for a crash on Mitchell Freeway northbound at the Hutton Street exit. Emergency services are on site with the left turn pocket blocked. Not long now until the NBL gets underway at RAC Arena. The Perth Wildcats are taking on Southeast Melbourne from 7:30. Expect delays after that on Wellington and Milligan Streets. 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I'm Dylan James on Perth's traffic leader, 6PR.
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0: Dropping down to 10 degrees overnight, then sunny tomorrow with a top of 24 degrees. Sunday, partly cloudy and 21. Monday, partly cloudy and 22. Tuesday, mostly sunny, reaching a top of 26. Wednesday, partly cloudy and 23. And Thursday and Friday, showers with tops around 20 degrees.

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3: Air Sports Today on a Friday evening. I am in for Mark Reddings, which means I'm taking over the program and bringing back the world famous interactive quiz. If you want to play it right now, it's very easy. If you've never played it before, you actually play online on your phone. You can jump on or on your laptop. You go to the website Kahoot.it. Kahoot.it is the website. And then you just put in this game pin. It's 946276. It's as easy as that. You put your name in, put the game pin in. You don't need to sign up for anything. Just go to that website, put the game pin in, and you can play along in real time as you listen to the radio. If you're listening on the radio, on an actual AM radio, you'll be a little bit ahead of people that are streaming it or listening on digital, which may help you a little bit. But if you just follow along on your phone as the questions tick over, you'll be fine. We've got lots of people jumping on already. Ross, Ramo, Rudolph, Lox, Roman, JD, Mikey B is there. Marshall always used to play a lot. Shano's there. The Watto, Shep, Cameron, Mossy, Tiger, Grum, and the crazy Croat Jack, Glenn Jakovic, who you're playing against tonight. And the prize tonight, we've got a lot of things here, Jacko. It's more about the pride, I think, of winning the interactive quiz. But we have a lot of books that were sitting on my desk. So the Football's Forgotten Years, Colin Carter, who's trying to get the old VFA premierships included in the AFL premierships. We've got Brilliance and Brutality, the story of Richmond Carlton and the grand finals of the 60s and the 70s. We have Bedtime Tales for Cricket Tragics. I was actually going to read this one myself, but I'm going to give that away. We have a Tapped Media water bottle, and we have my used AFL record season guide for 2025, which Glenn Jakovic is going to personally sign, and you can get him to write whatever message in that you would like. So that is the prize tonight. The code, the game pin.
4: All those books, but the only one winner.
3: Only one winner. It's all going one way. This is the type of prizes we have here. Yeah. 946276 is the game pin tonight. 946276 is the game pin. Lots more people jumping on. We'll play it in about 30 seconds. Quick couple of SMSs while people jump on. Grant says, if Freo don't watch the last quarter, it's a big mistake. Clear errors by players, but if the coach was open to change, he could have moved some players. JL thinks he's right, pushes through, reckons he struggles to adapt, says Grant. Did you review 91 when you played and lost in a grand final?
4: It's an interesting headspace to go to, especially today. Yes, we did. Mick Mouldhouse made us watch the whole game, not just a quarter.
3: The whole game.
4: The first quarter, we kicked the first four goals and played exceptionally well. And Mick was like going through the edits and going, well done, Papalia. That was fantastic. Sumich, well done. That was fantastic. And just kept talking about the first quarter. And it was like reverse psychology because I'm thinking, didn't we lose this game? But he's pumping us right up. And then it hit, in particular the second and third quarter, players losing their feet in crucial moments. And it was painful to watch it again, but it galvanized us and sowed the seed of what we need to do to get better. And we saw the brutality of Hawthorn. They went physical. They went the old knuckle at the contest, and we needed to get harder at the contest. Finals football has to be able to absorb the physicality. And where were we going to improve in the physicality? Because we had the physical, like the fitness and the running and the open space of Waverley Park. How are we going to win combative football in the clinches, in the contest? And that's where we built our season on.
3: So that you recommend that Freo,
4: I think they have to
3: do that and go through.
4: That's me personally. I might be old school, but I think you have to address it. How you address it is that's with the eyes of the beholder.
3: Great SMS coming through from Grant. Terry from Forestfield, he's got a love-hate relationship with the quiz. Says, Paps, here you go again with your love child, the interactive quiz. I'm off to listen to Wharfie Time. Hang on, that's too soon. I will put up with the quiz. Cheers, says Terry from Forestfield, who's jumped on. We've got so many people jumped on, which is brilliant. The game pin, you got about 20 seconds, is 946276. The game pin is 946276. In fact, we'll clear a commitment. We'll come back in just a second and play just so we can get those last couple of people on. 946276 is the game pin. The interactive quiz is next.
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3: All right, we are ready to go. Interactive quiz time. Apologies, we just delayed it slightly because a couple of people had to update their app. They hadn't played it since the last time we did the interactive quiz, but they're ready to go now. I'll try and do this a little bit more through the summer if we get the chance. We've got stacks of people on tonight. I'm very impressed by the reaction that we've got. So we're going to hit start. It's a quiz about season 2026 in the footy. You got to answer quickly, but you got to answer correctly to get the most points to win our prize pool of footy literature and a Tapped Media water bottle as well, plus the pride of being the quiz winner. I'm going to hit start right now. Let's get into it. The interactive quiz. Great to have so many people jumping on Friday, October 2, the interactive quiz. All right, 3, 2, 1. The first question, let's get into it. Which team received the most free kicks in 2026? Was it Hawthorn? Was it Geelong? Was it Collingwood? Or was it Adelaide? Which team received the most free kicks in 2026? And if you're not playing along live, you can just do this in your head. Keep a tally of how many you get right. Which team received the most free kicks in 2026? Jacko, which way did you go?
4: I went Geelong.
3: That is incorrect. Incorrect. So Adelaide actually had the most free kicks in 2026 with 519. Yeah. Hawthorn was sixth with 460. Geelong were eighth with 448. And Collingwood was 17th with 404.
4: Have you got the answers over there?
3: Yeah, so the noise of affirmation a little bit for the Crows perhaps at the Adelaide Oval. I definitely would have thought Hawthorn and Collingwood would have been up there. So that is question number one. That's how we play. Mikey B is at the top from the Wattos. What on, Mike? You answered first and answered correctly. Question two. Will Ashcroft won back-to-back Gary Ayres Awards. Who's the only other player to achieve this? What's the Gary Ayres Award, first of all, Jacko?
4: Best finals player across the whole series.
3: That's it. So is it Luke Hodge, Dustin Martin,
4: easy,
3: Steve Johnson, or Michael Voss?
4: Easy.
3: Best finals player. The correct answer is, Jacko?
6: Dusty Martin.
3: Dustin Martin. Is he in town at the moment? I don't know if I saw him pop up on social media at the moment.
4: Doing
3: a couple of speaking events going around. Yes, Dustin Martin. So best finals player is the Gary Ayres Award. The Wattos jump to the top from Rudolph, and Wharfie Time is in third. Hopefully they're not going too early. Wharfie Time being in there in the top three. To start with, who kicked the most behinds in 2026? Mm. Was it Fremantle, Sydney, Brisbane or Hawthorn? Not players we're chasing. Going for teams, not for players. Who kicked the most behinds in 2026? Fremantle, Sydney, Brisbane or Hawthorn? The most behinds this season. Who'd you go for, Jacko?
4: Hawks.
3: Yeah, no, it wasn't
4: just
3: the Hawks.
4: Guess.
3: Brisbane is the correct answer. 354, Freo on 334, Sydney 319 and Hawthorn on 318. Wharfie Time has jumped to the front.
4: Kind of a bit early.
3: Only in early. Question number four. Who averaged the most AFL fantasy points in season 2026? Do you play AFL fantasy, Jacko?
6: No.
3: Is it Bailey Smith, Nick Dacos, Harry Sheezel or Max Gawn? Bailey Smith, Nick Dacos, Harry Sheezel or Max Gawn?
4: God.
3: Bailey Smith.
4: Either him or Dacos,
3: just,
4: wasn't it?
3: Just won the best and fairest the other night. Averaged 117.7. Michael's gone early on the SMS. He said, good evening, I got 10 out of 10 in the quiz, says Michael. It's gone early because we haven't finished the quiz yet. Yeah. And we've got 15 questions, not 10. Been a bit cheeky.
4: And we've only had four.
3: AK has jumped to the top with 1,915 points. Question five. What player had the least amount of disposals in a game they polled a Brownlow vote this season? What player had the least amount of disposals in a game that they polled a Brownlow medal vote? Was it Liam Baker, Jai Amos, Harris Andrews or Patrick Cripps? Who are you going with?
4: I was thinking Liam Baker, but I went Harris Andrews being a defender.
3: Harris Andrews as a defender. So is it better to go with Harris Andrews as a defender? Or is it better to go with a forward?
4: Ah, damn it.
3: Should have gone with the forward. Jai Amos was correct in round 22 against Melbourne. Had eight disposals. He kicked four or five, I think, in that game. Jai Amos with the eight disposals there against the Demons. Wharfie Time back to the top. Obviously knew the Dockers question. Question number six. Dennis Cometti's documentary was called what? Like a Librarian? Cork in the Ocean, Centimetre Perfect, or Two Car Collision? What was Dennis Cometti's documentary?
4: Oh, they're still going on there.
6: Yes, Centimetre Perfect.
3: Centimetre Perfect, yes. I haven't had a chance to watch it yet. I've got a week off next week, and it is on my to-do list. Very much looking forward to it. And pretty much everyone, except for a couple who went with Cork in the Ocean. Centimetre Perfect is the documentary. Wharfie Time still at the top. Danny Docker in seconds. Question seven. 47 was the most disposals in any game by any player. Who was it? 47 was the most disposals in any game by any player in 2026. Was it Errol Goulden? Was it Nazaia Wanganeen-Millera, Harry Sheezel or Archie Roberts? Who had the most disposals in a game this season? Jacko, who are you going with?
4: I went Harry Sheezel.
3: And Harry Sheezel would be incorrect. Not Harry Sheezel.
4: So it was Nazaia.
3: No. Errol Goulden had 47 in the very final, in the round 23 game. In fact, not the final game of the season, in round 23, just before things happened there.
4: Essendon.
3: At the Sydney Swans, yep, against Essendon at the MCG.
4: Hmm.
3: How things changed straight after that. Wharfie Time still at the top. We go to question number eight. West Coast first win of the season came against who? West Coast first win of this season came against who? Essendon, North Melbourne, GWS or Port Adelaide early in the season. And they had four for the year against those four teams. Who was it, Jacko?
4: North Melbourne.
3: That is correct. That is correct. North Melbourne. It was round two. They lost to the Kangaroos a little bit later on in the season as well. But round two, and then they beat Port Adelaide
4: the following week
3: after that away from home. Joe Shanahan taking that big mark.
4: Went behind the ball.
3: He did. That's a good tactic. Question number nine. Fremantle kicked 100 points and a half against which team? The Dockers kicked 100 points and a half against which team in season 2026? Was it Sydney, North Melbourne, West Coast or Essendon?
4: Good question, perhaps.
3: Which side was it that they powered home against? It was a home game and it was the Sydney Swans.
4: I'm coming, Paps.
3: The Sydney Swans. Jacko is getting better.
4: Got two questions in a row.
3: Well, he's still not in the top five. Wolfie Times there. Danny Docker, Mully, Con and Tiger are the top five. Mossy's jumped seven places in this one. On the return of the interactive quiz. Question 10. Jeremy Cameron was the only player to kick 10 goals in a game in 2026. Who did he do it against? Who did he kick 10 against? North Melbourne, Richmond, the Western Bulldogs, or Adelaide? It was early in the season too.
4: Yeah.
3: North Melbourne, Richmond, the Western Bulldogs, or Adelaide? I think he was down there at the Cattery.
4: Yeah.
3: It was in round six.
4: North Melbourne.
3: Against the Western Bulldogs.
4: Not North Melbourne.
3: The Western Bulldogs it was against that night. So 10 questions down. Purple Bikes got three questions in a row. Danny Docker's jumped to the top. How's everyone enjoying the quiz again? How good to have it back. Next question. The go-home five of Brisbane in 2013 included Elliot Yeo, Sam Doherty, Jared Polek, Billy Longa, and which other player? Patrick Karnezis, James Aish, Jack Crisp, or Pierce Hanley? This is a bit of a throwback question. So it's 2013, five players left. Elliot Yeo, Doherty, Polek, Billy Longa, and which other player? Who'd you go with, Jacko? Who'd you go with?
4: I forget.
3: Patrick Karnezis is the correct answer.
4: That's a silly question.
3: Got to throw a tough one in there, of course. Crisp left actually in 2014 and Aish in 2015, so it was a trick question.
4: Oh, and Aish.
3: It was a trick question. To the leaderboard, Paul has jumped to the top. Well done, Paul. Congrats to you. Question 12, getting to pointy end. Jake Waterman and who were the Eagles' last All-Australians in 2024? Surely you get this one right, Jacko. As an All-Australian selector, there is a lot of pressure on you on this question.
4: I only pressed the wrong one.
3: Is it Harley Reid, Jeremy McGovern, Elliot Yeo, or Oscar Allen as the last All-Australian with Jake Waterman in 2024? The correct answer is, of course,
4: Jeremy McGovern.
3: Jeremy McGovern is the correct answer. And, retired not too long after that, really. Unfortunately for the Eagles. Paul still at the top from Danny Docker and Wolfie Time. Three questions remaining. Question 13. Zach Merritt won his Crichton medal number what last night? Best and fairest at the Bombers. Was it 5, 12, 7 or 2? 5, 12, 7 or 2 best and fairest for Zach Merritt. And he won't be winning another one at the Bombers because he'll be traded out of there pretty soon, I think. They should have taken the deal last year. What number is it, Jacko?
4: 7.
3: 7 is correct. That's great. Great.
4: I'm in the top 10.
3: Oh, he's back. He's back to the top 10.
4: Yes.
3: Look at him. He's up and about now. Two questions to go. How high can you finish? Wharfie Times jumped back to the top.
4: Oh, good on you, Wharfie Times.
3: He's jumped back to the top. Two questions to go. Question number 14. What current Docker ended up at the club following the 2017 Lockie Weller trade? What current Docker ended up at the club following the 2017 Lockie Weller trade? Is it Caleb Sarong, Lockie Schultz, Luke Ryan, or Andrew Brayshaw? Bit of a trick question because Lockie Schultz is in there. Caleb Sarong, Lockie Schultz, Luke Ryan, or Andrew Brayshaw?
4: It has to be Lockie Schultz, doesn't it?
3: Lockie Schultz? No.
4: No.
3: Andrew Brayshaw, that was the pick. So they got pick 2, come back in.
4: I didn't read the question.
3: When they traded away. It's important to read the question.
4: What was the question?
3: Which Docker ended up at the club?
4: Yeah, we didn't say.
3: Following the 2017
4: trade pick.
3: Lockie Weller trade. That's it, says it in the title.
4: Yeah,
3: you got to listen to the question.
4: Oh,
3: you can panic doing the interactive quiz. Mully's jumped to the top. One question to go. Who's won the most AFL era premierships? Who's won the most AFL era premierships? Is it Brisbane, West Coast, Hawthorn, or Geelong? Brisbane, West Coast, Hawthorn, or Geelong have won the most AFL era premierships. Muzz has even jumped on the SMS. He hates the interactive quiz, playing it as a SMS instead. Brisbane, of course, have 6 premierships, Hawthorn with 5, Geelong with 4, and West Coast with 4. And we go to the podium for the interactive quiz. In third position is Danny. Congratulations to you, Danny Docker. Well done. In second position is Purple Mike. Well done, Purple Mike. And our winner of the interactive quiz on Friday, October 2, is Mully. Congratulations. Well done to you, Mully. Con in fourth, and Wolfie Time, who was leading for most of it, unfortunately fell away in the last four questions. Mully, well done to you. Please give us a call, 133-882. It's been a week now. We can
4: I got in the top
3: laugh
4: 10.
3: At it or not. Well done.
4: 3,500 people played.
3: Mully, give us a call, 133-882. You get the prize pack today. Tell us what you want Jacko to write in your season guide. It's been used this year. The brilliance and brutality, the football's forgotten years, the bedtime tales for cricket tragics, and the Tap Media water bottle coming your way. There will be more interactive quizzes over the summer. I promise you that. Daisy Pierce up next here on Sports Today.
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3: Welcome back to Sports Today. Adam Papalia, Glenn Jakovich with you on this Friday night. And, of course, the footy does continue on 882 6PR on Sunday afternoon at Sullivan Logistics Stadium. So if you are heading to the game, make sure you don't go to Minres, that you go to Leederville instead, because it is a massive derby between the Eagles and the Dockers in the AFLW. And West Coast have just started to get their season back on track after dropping the first four. They've bounced back with three in a row, including two on the road, and their coach in Daisy Pierce joins us right now. Daisy, thank you so much for your time. Big week always with Derby week, but you must be feeling a little bit better about the season on the back of three wins.
0: Oh, thanks, guys. Thanks for having me on. And, yeah, it's been a good couple of weeks for us. We've sort of been building over the last month, I reckon, but good to get some evidence in the best version, which is winning games of footy. But, yeah, it was a credit to their mindset and just sticking together and hard work through, you know, being a bit out of form in the beginning of the season that they've been able to get it back on track. And, yeah, winning on the road's never easy, so really important that we're able to go over to Melbourne for the week and come home with two wins and head into this derby with plenty to play for.
4: Daisy, Jacko here. There's been a fair bit of build-up, especially on this program, Wild Water Sports, during the week, talking about this derby and the fact that West Coast haven't won. So obviously there's a lot of interest from a Western Australian and a West Coast point of view. We don't want to lose another one, so we've got to break the duck here, don't we?
0: Yeah, well, it's our best chance to win one is our next one, isn't it? But aside from that, yeah, we go in, you know, feeling like the group's come a long way. We've had the luxury of a fair bit of continuity over the last couple of weeks and learnt heaps through, like I said, the tough start. I think, you know, to become a good team, it doesn't mean you avoid those little dips, but you've got to be able to learn from them and get better. And I feel like our defence has really improved over the last month, and we've added, some really good method to the way we're attacking and being able to score. So we go in with confidence, but with respect of a team that's beaten us every time this far, and we know how competitive they always are. They're a very deep squad, and we know we'll have plenty of work to do on the weekend, but we're really excited about the challenge and go in with confidence.
3: The gap between the sides was quite big at the start of this rivalry, given the Fremantle were established and the Eagles coming in were a new side. But the last four were 3 points, 8 points, 23 and seven. It's been pretty close, but it's been pretty physical, these games. Like, there's been a genuine rivalry between these two. As a coach, do you lean into that at all to try and break through for that first win in a derby?
0: I don't need too much because there's plenty of Western Australians around that do it for me and remind me that, there's obviously a lot of feeling in these games being a two-team town. And, you know, with the history of AFLW, so many of these players have played with each other for a long time. So there's plenty of, you know, history that goes out there on the field, and, you know, they play for the pride of staying on top, and our girls, you know, want to break that barrier that we haven't been able to yet. So I'm sure there'll be plenty of feeling in it. And aside from that, like in any AFLW game, winning is so important in the short season. So I think that just adds to it as well. So I don't really need to feed into it too much. We know we're in a real fight for the rest of our season, and our finals campaign has essentially begun. So the fact that there'll be a good crowd out there at Leaderville on Sunday will probably help add to a bit of feeling and emotion, it's a balance between, you know, tapping into that but being able to stay on task.
4: Daisy, five games to go, three of them are at home. What areas do you need to improve to make the top eight?
0: Oh, I think just keep building our defence. I think that was the part of our game that was a little bit off in the beginning of the season, not through a lack of effort, but just getting back to playing our system and defending as a team. And we had quite a few new faces coming through that were just learning to connect with the players around them, that I think, you know, was a combination of things. But we've been able to get that back going, and we want to continue to be really hard to play against and be able to defend the ground well so that the ball lives in our front half more often than not. So that's a big focus. And then I think with that, we are getting more opportunities. It's probably been one of our improvements this year is that we've improved in our midfield and stoppage. That part of the game's improved, but just getting bang for buck and capitalising when we do go forward with our connection with our forward, the head of the ball, is something that we just need to keep working on. I think at times we're still leaving a few out there. Just being able to execute when we do set up good opportunities forward of centre is going to be something that we just keep training and want to go after.
4: Daisy, I love looking at the key matchups, and Kiara Bowers had one of her best games, career best games, just in recent weeks. She's up against Isabella Lewis, and no doubt they'll come across each other's paths. That's an important matchup that you need to win.
0: Yeah, it'll be interesting to see what plays out there. I mean, Kiara's having a terrific season. She's such a competitor and, yeah, consistent performer. She's been doing it for a long time. She's, you know, been pulling on the jumper for WA even well before AFLW started. And to have come back from having a baby and then be doing what she's doing is just incredible as an athlete. So we know that, you know, she'll play a big role in their midfield and had heaps of the ball last week herself. There's a possibility, you know, she's put some work into some of our better mids at times as well. So we're prepared for that. But, yeah, if it's her running around, trying to run amok, yeah, Bella's been doing some great jobs for us. She played an important role on Prespakis last week for Essendon. And then Tiana Smith, one of St Kilda's best mids the week before. She's been doing some really important jobs for the team. And Bowers will be someone that we keep an eye on and could possibly send Bella to.
3: Zoe Wakefer back into the side certainly helped your defence.
0: Yeah, absolutely. It was disappointing to see her go out late with the concussion, but it was thankfully just a mild one. She's been able to work through the protocols really well and had a good week, and she's having a terrific season. She's improved, just her physical capacity to be able to stay out there and perform for long periods of time, and just a really natural footballer who defends well but then finds a bit of the ball herself as well, given that she reads the game. So yeah, we love what Zoe's doing. She's been able to really improve her fundamentals so that when she does intercept the ball, she gives us a bit back the other way as well. So it'd be good to get her back in our side. And Shiloh's played an important role. She's missed a fair bit of footy with the injuries she's had, so we're just managing her through the season. So, yeah, it's good that we've got Zoe to come back in to fill that gap.
4: Daisy, we've spoken to a number of girls during the course of the year on this program and basically asked them what's the best time slot for the AFLW, and you've played, obviously now you coached. Where do you feel is the best time slot to get maximum audience and maximum, I guess, exposure for a growing game such as AFLW?
0: Yeah, I think a combination of overlap so that you can leverage the existing fan bases and have double headers. I think they've been good to see this year. Ours against Giants in round one, there was something like a 17-minute gap between the two games. The men went first and then us. I sort of liked showing what was possible in that space. I think there's been a lot of red tape around warm-ups and what it has to look like in between, but it was cool to be able to showcase how close you can get the two games. So hopefully that's opened the door for more doubleheaders in the future. So I think they're important, but then times where the AFLW gets clean air for some of the marquee games like finals and maybe opening round. So don't know if there's a perfect window to get all of those things done, but somewhere where it sits at the moment. But just making sure that our finals don't last too long into summer, because I feel like there's only so many months of the year that the footy community turns up to watch footy, so you don't want it running too late.
3: No, not too late. But you need a full season as well, don't you, where you play everybody once. That like just has to happen.
0: Yeah, I think so. Like, you see such swings in the draw, given that you're not playing every team once, it is so weighted. So the sooner we get to that point, the better. I think it'll be great for the game to just have a really clean fixture where you play every opposition once.
3: Well, on Sunday, it is a standalone fixture, and I'm hoping that we get a really good crowd along too, because it's a big game for both clubs. Frio are fighting for their season, you're fighting for your season, you're fighting to try and break through for the first time in a derby. So hopefully we get a great crowd along, particularly in Leederville, and people make an afternoon of it as well. Daisy, really appreciate your time on 6PR as always. Thank you very much and go well.
0: Thanks, Paps. Thanks, Jacko.
4: Good luck,
0: appreciate
4: Daisy.
0: The support.
3: Daisy Pearce there, the West Coast Eagles coach. That derby in action, Leederville, Sunday afternoon at 2:05. You can hear it live here on 882 6PR. Mark Foreman calling all the action alongside Paris Laurie, Courtney Gard and Eliza Riley. Back in just a moment. Another big fixture on Sunday, the NRL Grand Final.
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0: you two?
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0: We want to get laid.
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0: We're on a roll with Trevor's Carpets. 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
8: Welcome back to Sports Today. Adam Papalia and Glenn Jakovic with you. And on Sunday, Jacko, it is the big day for the NRL with their grand final in action. You can hear it live here on 882 6PR. The continuous call team will be in action from just after 4 o'clock here on 6PR. And Mark Levy is, of course, the leader of the continuous call team, and he joins us now. Mark, for a bit of a grand final preview, thanks very much for your time, mate. It's always great to talk to you, particularly around this time of the year. And on paper, it looks a really fascinating clash between these two sides. Of course, the Roosters have been there and they've done it before, but the Knights have come from nowhere to get a spot in the grand final.
9: Yeah, g'day, gents. Nice to chat. It's the biggest weekend of the year for us, grand final weekend. And off the back of that brilliant AFL grand final last week, I'm hoping that the NRL grand final is an absolute belter as well. And I'm hoping all of your listeners are on board with the Perth Bears because, you know, we talk about excitement. We've got a new team entering the competition under Big Mal Meninga. So rugby league alive and well. And I got to spend a bit of time in Newcastle this week with my morning show over here in the eastern states. And the place is absolutely buzzing. They've redecorated houses. They've painted them red and blue. And as for the Roosters in the eastern suburbs, a pretty stock standard, very under the radar type week. So look, the Roosters deserve to head in as favourites, but I think most rugby league fans have got a soft spot for Newcastle. Wooden Spooners last year, into a grand final this year, and if they do win, the party's going to go on for about a week and a half.
8: And certainly will do. And the Roosters and the Knights, they better win it this year, Mark, because as you said, next year it's the Bears' turn.
9: Well, I'm genuinely interested, and I'll throw a question back at you boys. Is everyone getting on board? Because I love coming to Perth. You know, we've been over there for State of Origin, and I think you've got just a great city, and there's obviously an appetite for rugby league. Obviously, AFL's your main gig over there, but one thing that really annoys me is the whole NRL versus AFL thing. Why can't we be sporting fans and love both codes? And I think there's a great opportunity for the Frio and West Coast fans to get on board and, you know, follow the Perth Bears and take an interest in rugby league because, like the AFL, rugby league's a great sport as well.
8: That'll be important next year. I think the fixturing will play a big part to it, Mark. Like, if you've got some of those Friday night fixtures that don't clash with any West Coast or Freo games, you'll get a fair proportion of people that'll jump across and support both.
9: Well, we need people to jump on board because, you know, like rugby league's coming back to Perth. You've got your own team, the Bears, and it seems like you're getting a lot of support. There's a lot of members that are jumping on board as well. And I know there's plenty of people over there pushing it. One of my colleagues, Mark Geyer, who played for the Western Reds, has been back and forth from Perth. So get excited, Western Australia. You've got your own rugby league team. We need you to get behind it as well.
10: Yeah, Mark, Glenn Jakovich, thanks for your time. And, well, you raise a valid point. We're pretty parochial when it comes to our sport. And 1995, when the Western Reds did formulate and their opening round was at the Wacker, 25,000 people attended. So they will attend a sporting event, especially when it comes to rugby league. We're really looking forward to the Reds, making an impact in their first year.
8: The Bears.
9: You've got the right man in charge. You know, Mal Manning is an immortal, and there's been a lot of, critique around players that they've signed, and, you need a marquee man and everything else. Look, Rome wasn't built in a day. It's going to take time, and anybody that thinks these new teams are going to hit the ground running and challenge for premierships in year one, look, that's obviously the goal. But, it takes a bit of time to build. We've seen the Dolphins. They made it through to the finals in just their fourth year of playing in the NRL. So, look, I think from a sporting perspective, and as you guys have covered sport for a long time, as have I, and people love winners. Australians love winners. And I just think as long as they're competitive, as long as they get some success to Bears, people will jump on board, they'll buy the merch, they'll turn up to the games, and that's all we can ask of all of the Western Australians and the Perth locals. Get behind the Bears, and you never know, you might be challenging for finals footy in the years to come.
10: Mark, back to the grand final, and Kalyn Ponga, supposedly he's a WA boy, so we're going to claim him. He's obviously been a key man for Newcastle. From what you've seen through this finals run, what do the Roosters have to do to curtail his influence?
9: Well, they've just got to nullify his involvement. But one thing that I've really seen with Newcastle is they're doing it for community. They're doing it for the town, and that's what's driving them at the moment. And talking to Kalyn Ponga as I did during the week, and talking to a few of the players, they've just got this steely look about them. And the adage is that no one's giving us a chance, and everyone thought we would make finals. Well, they've done that. No one thought they'd make the prelim. They've done that. No one thought they'd make the grand final. They've done that. What's to say they don't win the grand final? And you have a look back to 97 when the Knights won the comp. You have a look back to 2001 when the Knights won the comp. They were the underdogs, and no one gave them a chance. But when you've got a whole town behind them, and for those of your listeners that don't know Newcastle, it's a coal mining town. They call it Steel City. Real blue-collar type town, the Hunter Valley, right behind these Knights. And, tomorrow morning when that bus leaves Newcastle, they'll be lining the streets before it turns onto the M1 freeway to get down to Sydney. So if that doesn't give the players a lift, I don't know what will. But Kalyn Ponga is the danger man for Newcastle. He's a superstar. He looks happy. He's loved up these days. And I wish him well because he's a great captain and he's done a great job for the Knights.
8: I imagine all the neutrals are sort of backing in the Knights as well, given the storyline around it going from, last year to trying to take it all out.
9: Oh, absolutely. And, most of the headlines this grand final week have, in fact, I think all of the headlines have been around Newcastle. And I've had a few Roosters supporters who listen to me. I'm a South supporter, grew up a South supporter, so we hate the Roosters, and it pains me to talk them up. And I've had a few people say to me on the radio, come on, Levy, there's two teams in the grand final. But, the Roosters sort of just do their thing and fly under the radar, and, they'll be there. And look, on paper, the head tells me the Roosters should win this comfortably, but when you factor in the emotion, when you factor in the town support in Newcastle, I genuinely think the Knights can continue this amazing run and lift the Proven Summons Trophy on Sunday.
10: Mark, Angus Crichton and Marky Mark are both heading to the Rugby World Cup, Rugby Union World Cup in 2027, which is on the horizon. What do you make of players moving between the two codes, and do you think that movement is good for both sports, or should league and union be working together more, or is it simply a battle for the best talent?
9: Before I answer that question, can you have a crack at Marky Mark's last name for me?
8: Go on, Jacko.
10: Nawonga Niitawazi.
9: Oh, bingo! You're guilty.
8: Yes, well done.
10: Can you record that and play it all weekend?
8: He's going to say it confidently.
9: the hard part, like in the warm-up, that's when I look at the players and sort of identify everything. And, they'll go out there and I'll be like, the ball goes away from Mark Nawonga Niitawazi and it goes away. I'll stuff up Sam Walker's name rather than Mark Nawonga Niitawazi. It's always the way. But yep. I'll say this about Mark Nawonga Niitawazi. For all of your listeners and they watch the grand final on Sunday night, this bloke is a freak. He's probably the most humble, you know, unassuming type of bloke I think I've ever met in my time covering rugby league. And I genuinely believe he doesn't think he understands how good he is. He's a superstar, and it's going to be a real shame to see him go. And look, when it comes to the competition for players and recruitment and all that sort of thing, I don't begrudge anybody setting themselves up. And there's some massive money on the table for Mark Nwanga Niitawazi. Good luck to him. You know, he wants to play rugby union in a World Cup, but I don't begrudge anyone doing that. But I think from a rugby league perspective, when the time comes, they need to throw everything, including the kitchen sink, at Marky Mark to get him back into rugby league, because he's one of those players that puts bums on seats. We've loved him in rugby league, and I reckon the Roosters have probably done everything they can behind the scenes to try and entice him to stay.
10: Mark, you said at the top of the interview here that you enjoyed the AFL Grand Final. Well, we had great pre-game entertainment. We had Kylie. Well, there's been some controversy. What's the NRL going to do on Grand Final Day pre-game? Have you got any good entertainment?
9: Well, it looked like we were going to get Tones and I, and then there was all this drama about whether or not she was going to sing Dance Monkey, and she wasn't keen. I mean, Tones and I, seriously, I only know one song, Dance Monkey. She didn't want to play it. Well, that's on her. Look, I reckon the NRL's completely stuffed this up, and I actually think this is quite embarrassing for the game. And, you know, again, I don't want to get into the whole AFL versus NRL thing, but I genuinely believe AFL Grand Final Day is just brilliant. The AFL does a magnificent job, and they should be commended for it. Everything from Mike Brady singing up there Kazali, and, you know, I thought the national anthem from the John Farnham bloke, he was sensational. Michael Painter, I think his name is.
8: Yep.
9: And as far as we're concerned, well, the NRL said, well, we've got a rugby league bloke by the name of Jai Arrow, who's a terrific fella. I know him well. He's battling motor neurone disease. And the NRL's come out and said, well, you know, we're going to surprise everyone. And then the news leaked out that Jai Arrow is going to do a lap of honour in the back of a car, and there's going to be a whole heap of Australian musicians singing You'll Never Walk Alone. And I want to be respectful here, right, because I know people that have died from motor neurone disease, and I know Jai Arrow, and I think we definitely need to do something for Jai Arrow on Grand Final Day. But what doesn't sit right with me is that the NRL is going to use Jai Arrow as a way to smother the fact that they don't have a big-name performer on Grand Final Day. And one thing that really annoys me about rugby league, we've had a problem with our game day experience for a long, long time. You know, the best we do is we let fans into the gates an hour before kickoff. They sit there twiddling their thumbs watching the referees warm up and the players warm up. We can do better than that. And if we want to have major events, if we want to put on a show, we've got to rival the AFL Grand Final. We've got to secure big-name performers, and we've got to have Grand Final entertainment. I'm a big fan of Peter Volandis, but I genuinely think this is one thing that the NRL has stuffed up. So I hope and I think they need to be better in the years to come.
8: Well said. We're looking forward to your coverage on Sunday afternoon on 6PR. As I said, just after 4 o'clock, we will be crossing to you. The Roosters have won their last six against the Knights. The Knights trying to become the first team since, 1934 to go from last to first. Who's part of the coverage on Sunday and who wins?
9: Well, I've got Daryl Broman and Mark Guy with me in the commentary box. We'll have Mark Piggy Riddell down on the touchline. All the build up, all the colour of an excitement, and I'm going to tip Newcastle by 2 points. I reckon it's going to go right down to the wire. And I reckon the Novocastrians, I might even jump in the car after the game and drive up to Newcastle the 2.5 hours to go to one of the pubs and get on the drink, because it's going to go for a week. So it's going to be a great day. It always is Grand Final Day, and look forward to having the 6PR audience with us. And I know you boys will be listening at home saying, come on, say it, Levy. Mark Nwanga Niitawazi.
10: Mark, you've done many Grand Finals, and you'll be right there calling it. Do you still get a nervous Grand Final Day?
9: Usually not, because I'm usually on air from 1 o'clock in the afternoon, and it's a big day and you're sort of pulling it all together, the coverage, and you're sort of just going to autopilot. But the bosses have said to me this year, look, just come out a little bit later and you just worry about calling the game. So given I'm going to be sitting around at home doing nothing, I probably will feel a bit nervous and get a few butterflies in the stomach. But you know what? Nerves are good. And I just can't wait to get out there. 80,000 people, and let's hope it's a great grand final, eh?
8: With pronunciations like that, you cannot go wrong. Mark Levy, thank you very much, mate. Looking forward to the call on Sunday. Thanks for your time.
9: Good on you, boys. Chat soon.
8: Yeah, make sure you tune in for that 4 o'clock on Sunday here on 6PR.
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1: Imagine an early afternoon soaking in the sun, watching boats along the river horizon. 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It's on point.
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6: Great to have your company on Sports Today this evening. 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It's been terrific to have your company here on Sports Today. The trade period free agency going to dominate the airwaves over the next week.
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8: Evening, I'm Chelsea Bowden. The Indian airline captain who was stabbed on a Fly Dubai flight to Israel has described how he fought for his life. Captain Smit Machar spoke of the ordeal via a video call with the Indian Prime Minister while in an Abu Dhabi hospital. He recounted the moment he was lying on the floor of the cockpit injured, knowing he had to get back on his feet to save the passengers. The co-pilot accused of stabbing him and attempting to crash the plane is undergoing interrogation. The Australian Tax Office is under pressure to reserve a decision to stop accepting credit card payments due to a ban on surcharges. Many businesses pay tax bills using a credit card to help manage their cash flow. But with the surcharge ban in place, the ATO says it's not appropriate to transfer the cost of card fees onto the rest of the community. The new Greens leader is backing a renewed push for gaming platforms to do more to protect Australian children. The eSafety Commissioner argues platforms such as Steam and Epic Games don't have enough proactive measures in place to detect harmful and illegal material. David Shoebridge has told Nine large corporations shouldn't leave responsibility for safety solely in the hands of parents and children.
9: You can't sell an unsafe car. You know, you can't sell unsafe products in the supermarket. How are they allowed to sell these, you know, unsafe games? And when you hear about some of the risks kids have been exposed to.
8: Former Liberal politician Bruce Baird has died at the age of 84. He was the father of former New South Wales Premier Mike Baird and served in both federal and state parliaments. Prime Minister Anthony Albanese and opposition leader Angus Taylor have both paid tribute to the parliamentarian. Three men have been charged after two women were allegedly assaulted in separate home invasions in Sydney. Sex crime detectives say a 31-year-old woman was sexually assaulted and threatened with a knife at Arncliffe on Tuesday, while a 32-year-old was allegedly robbed and

0: assaulted at Blacktown by the same men on Thursday. The New South Wales government has been advised of another website breach by an OpenAI agent. In a statement, the government says the model accessed a National Parks and Wildlife Service web application containing historical information about data on fires in the state. It's understood the incident occurred in June, but OpenAI only reported it yesterday. Almost two-thirds of surveyed doctors in training say the cost of their studies has caused them stress. A new report by the Australian Medical Association suggests training colleges aren't doing enough to support the country's future medical professionals. AMA Vice President Julian Ray says trainee experiences have remained largely unchanged over the past 5 years.
1: Really, the report was very disappointing in that it only found about 39% of trainees received any useful feedback about their exam performance, and only 44% said that they had that feedback in a timely way.
0: Checking sport now, NRL coach Justin Holbrook is warning Newcastle's incredible crowd support won't be enough to secure premiership glory. The Fairytale Knights team are expected to have the majority of support in Sunday's grand final against the Roosters, but Holbrook says the Chooks won't be intimidated.
2: The weekend was enormous. We went to 12 men, and just the roar of the crowd had a huge benefit for us, but I also and the group are well aware that it's not going to faze the opposition.
0: And Geelong have defeated Richmond by 34 points in their AFLW clash at Icon Park. It's the Cats' seventh consecutive win this season. That's the latest news and sport.
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0: Dropping down to 10 degrees overnight, then sunny tomorrow with a top of 24 degrees. Sunday, partly cloudy and 21. Monday, partly cloudy and 22. Tuesday, mostly sunny, reaching a top of 26. Wednesday, partly cloudy and 23. And Thursday and Friday showers with tops around.
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18: Hello and welcome to Money Week. I'm Scott Hayward filling in for James Wills this week. and it's great to have your company through our podcast and network stations, including 6PR Perth, 3SH Swan Hill, 3WM Horsham, 2CC Canberra, Flow FM SA, 2AY Albury, 2QN Deniliquin. And what a week it's been. Well, we started off on Monday, and then it felt like the fire brigade turned up to a fire without a hose. On Tuesday, the RBA raised interest rates. Wednesday brought 4% inflation. And by Thursday, we saw a meltdown on the share market. On the show this week, research director at Cotality, Tim Lawless, on younger Australians who had turned their back on what was the great Australian dream in buying a home. Managing director of market economics, Stephen Kakoulis, on the RBA move to lift rates to 4.6%. Was it a surprise? Well, no. But what does the future hold? Political editor Michael Packie on the boxing match between the RBA Governor Michelle Bullock and Federal Treasurer Jim Chalmers amidst the latest interest rate rise. Michael Gottlieb from BizCover on 73% of small businesses experience insurance increases over the last year. Plus, ASX-listed Executive Chairman Mark Davies joins us from Neurotech on children's autism trials and treatment. You don't want to miss that. It's been a busy week, and the show starts now. Money, money. The focus has to shift towards potentially a new war of words. Bullock versus Chalmers. The key debate centres on accountability, and specifically, who will accept responsibility for their part in driving and tackling inflation.
19: Every household has seen how the price of everything has gone up in recent years. Pay packets don't go as far as they used to, and that's why we need to stop this high inflation. It's critical that we stop expectations for high inflation from becoming embedded in price-setting decisions across the economy, or the problem will only get worse. That's why bringing inflation down is our priority. The board will increase interest rates again if that's what's needed to get inflation down.
18: Now, you tell me, 131873, is that just a subtle message or a subtle warning to her good mate or foe, Treasurer Jim Chalmers, to start curbing government spending? However, the federal government has increasingly pointed the finger into the Middle East as the scapegoat. Here is what Jim Chalmers said after the inflation numbers for August were released at 4%.
20: Well, new data from the Australian Bureau of Statistics shows that annual headline inflation rose in August, but underlying inflation remained stable. Headline inflation was up 0.4% in August compared to 1% in July. In the year to August, headline inflation was 4%. This compares to 3.5% in July. Trend mean inflation was 0.2% in August, which was down from 0.5% in July. In annual terms, it was steady at 3.6%. These numbers confirm that the overwhelming reason why inflation went up in August in headline terms was higher global oil prices. In fact, all of the increase in annual headline inflation was from a combination of higher fuel costs and the unwinding of last year's energy rebates. It's also important to remember that today's increase in annual headline inflation comes after four consecutive months of moderation. The re-escalation of the war in the Middle East is pushing up fuel costs. It's pushing up inflation and interest rates right around the world, and these numbers show that Australia is not immune from that. Inflation increased in most major advanced economies in August. Most have had a rate rise this month, and all are expecting more to come.
18: Not one mention of government spending, not one mention of government spending increases, not one mention of government spending decreases. It feels like they're going head to head in terms of who to blame. So who better to enlighten us is Michael Packie, our federal political editor. Michael, is there a dance floor being built in Canberra or a new boxing ring for the two combatants?
21: Well, you'd think there's going to have to be some sort of a boxing ring. It's interesting that even when the Prime Minister was asked about whether or not there's, the relationship between Michelle Bullock and the Treasurer, he says nothing to see here. But clearly what Michelle Bullock said at her press conference yesterday, and you played the grab there in your introduction, she is blaming government spending as well as the war in the Middle East for fueling inflation. But she's saying that it's not just about the war in the Middle East. case, it's also about the government spending too much money, and it needs to rein in some of that spending. So, you know, you do have the Reserve Bank governor now clearly making that case that that's what is happening in the economy, and that the government needs to do something about it. But if you ask the Prime Minister, if you ask the Treasurer at the press conferences that they've held over the last couple of days, it's all the fault of the Middle East and the conflict in the Middle East, nothing else. And I actually was surprised that the Treasurer went as far as essentially saying that today's inflation figures were nothing but a result of the war in the Middle East. And of course, we can see that fuel prices are rising, both petrol and diesel, and we can see that is partly an effect of the fuel excise reduction, you know, unwinding completely. And there's no doubt that the war is playing a part, but it's not the whole story.
18: So when you're in Canberra, Michael, like, there must be, you know, conversations you're having. Like, do you feel as though the government is spending too much money? And last night we touched on the fact that, you know, I felt as though Jim Chalmers spent all of this money to be a treasurer that did avoid a recession.
21: Look, the general feeling in Canberra is that the government is spending too much money. There's no doubt about that. Now, the Treasurer would argue that in the May budget, they're trying to reform this. They're saying that they have been looking at waste and cutting red tape and those sorts of things, and that's been saving billions of dollars. But as most economists, I think, would tell you, and you would be hearing this yourself, Scott, is that it's all at the edges. So any of the cuts that the government has made in the budget, it's pretty much at the edges. We're hearing today that even when it comes to the public service cuts, as we know, there was a whole bunch of public servants that were hired when Albanese government first came into power.
18: Yes.
21: Now we're seeing that some of that is starting to unwind. There's more hiring freezes within the public service. But they're using those sorts of issues as a way of saying that they are cutting government spending. But it's all at the edges. In the end, the biggest government spending is, you know, around health, the NDIS, housing, defence, paying back interest on our debt. That's one of the big factors that's really weighing on the budget coffers. But then I suppose from the opposition's point of view, they are talking about the government spending too much. But then when it comes to cuts, I think the opposition needs to start outlining, well, where would they make cuts if they were in government? The opposition does seem to be saying, you know, the Albanese government is fueling inflation and hence fueling interest rate rises because it's not doing enough to cut spending. Well, if the opposition or the coalition were back in power, where would those cuts come?
18: Well, I tell you right, you're absolutely spot on, Michael. And the cuts can't come from paying down debt. And we all know that if you're a homeowner, if you've got an investment property or you've borrowed to buy shares or borrowed to buy into a business, you have to pay the interest on a loan. So the government, if the opposition were in place, they still have to pay the interest on the loan.
21: Right.
18: It's just a matter of if they can pay back the principal. Now, I just want to ask you this, and it hasn't really come up, but given the $400 billion in commodity windfalls collected over the recent years, you know, Michelle Bullock, should she be addressing government expenditure with Jim Chalmers on the fact that that's the amount of money they've been collecting and what are they doing with it? Or should she say, not in my job description, not my job?
21: Well, I'd say that those sorts of conversations between Michelle Bullock and Jim Chalmers probably do happen behind closed doors. I'm not sure how much she can reveal publicly when she comes before a parliamentary committee. But it's not just even money that the government is making from commodity and export windfalls. How about all the money that it's making in taxes?
18: Of course.
21: The tax revenue that the government has been collecting is also through the roof. And we only heard, I think it was last week or earlier this week, that the government is collecting a fair chunk of money through changes to superannuation. So it's not just commodity revenue that the government is getting into its coffers, but it's also tax revenue that the government is also getting in. And you would think that potentially that the Governor Bullock should be saying to Jim Chalmers, well, you got all this money coming in. How much of it is actually going out and what are you actually spending it on? So, you know, I do think that those conversations do need to be had. Look, I suppose when it comes to major cuts, one thing that is likely to go through, you'd think, with the help of the opposition, is an absolute overhaul of the National Disability Insurance Scheme.
18: Of course.
21: And that's where the government is planning to cut billions of dollars off that program. And you'd assume that the opposition would back that in when that legislation comes to a vote. And that you know, could save some money. But overall, the money, the government is still raking in dollars, but it's where that money is actually being spent.
18: Mike, I'm going to ask you this question on behalf of me being on radio for nearly 15 years across the 3AW network and 2GB network. Do you think there's an awareness in Canberra that the current government, in terms, they're not considering the future burden of future generations of Australians, because children and grandchildren are going to be picking up this tax liability tab?
21: Well, they, if you said that to Anthony Albanese or Jim Chalmers, they'll say that all of the decisions that they've made, especially in the May budget, are all about protecting future generations. But the way people are seeing their lot at the moment, you wouldn't think that at all. But if you ask them, they'll argue that they've been working towards wage rises. They will tell you that they've increased bulk billing, all those sorts of things that they point to, childcare. They'll point to all of these policy initiatives that they think that they've done, which can future-proof generations. But the bottom line is that people are paying the price now, and people are struggling to make ends meet now. And so the government probably does need to be taking some harder decisions. You know, I suppose one of the harder decisions that the government will argue that it's taken is that by not offering a further reduction to the fuel excise. But I would argue that the plan that Angus Taylor, the opposition leader, has put forward, that's worth considering, but it's already been knocked out of the park by the government. The opposition leader is saying that when the cost of Brent crude hits more than $100 a barrel US, that then the fuel excise reduction should kick in for at least a couple of months, which that to me would make sense because it would offer some relief. And the government is also saying is that, or not the government, I should say, the opposition is also saying that they claim that their plan has been costed, because it wouldn't happen all the time. It would just happen when fuel prices or oil prices are at their peak, that this reduction to the fuel excise would kick in, and that would help motorists. But more importantly, I think it would help freight companies and truck drivers that are transporting food on our roads across various parts of the country.
18: Yeah, I think you're right there, and I think a reduction in the fuel excise again would be sort of moderating inflation and maybe convincing voters. Now, is this a strategic move? Now, you follow politics for how many years have you been doing this, Packy? Like, you know, you, it must be more than 20.
21: It's been more than 20.
18: Right. So you've got 18 months to an election. So you've got 18 for a federal election. Sorry. So you've got a very 18 months. Do you think this is very strategic that there's potentially a rate rise yesterday? Well, there was a rate rise yesterday. Potentially a rate rise Melbourne Cup Day. And then once maybe underlying inflation starts to ease into 2027, you might see a rate cut coming in maybe in July, August, and then all of a sudden out comes the banner, the heroes are running through it, and they've saved the day. So do you think Australians will have a long memory of what they're experiencing now, or do you think they'll say, okay, we've had a rate cut, I'm then going to re-elect the current government?
21: Look, I think what you're saying is right. I do think that there's a bit of strategy behind it, in the sense that they probably thought that they would be taking a bit of a hit, especially after the May budget, because when you look at some of the interviews that Jim Chalmers and the Prime Minister, for that matter, have been giving, they all seem to be saying, yeah, we know that we've made some unpopular decisions in the budget, but we believe that they'll wash through over the next year or so. So there's no doubt that by this time next year, they believe that the government or the country or the economy will be, the worst will be behind us, and that potentially a rate cut may be in the offing. But I would argue, Scott, and maybe, you know, listeners, I don't know how they'll see this, but I think that the political landscape has changed, and I think that people now do have those long memories. And I think that what we've seen with the rise of One Nation, which is very much a protest against the two major parties, and people feeling that they've been doing it really, really tough lately, I do think that in the lead up to the next election, which is, what, 18 months away, maybe 2 years, I do think that people have got long memories, and I just don't think that they're going to forget this, even if things appear to be better a year down the track.
18: Michael Packey, our federal political editor, thank you so much for your time on this Wednesday night.
21: No problems. Good on you, Scott.
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28: West Australians have a habit of making something out of nothing. Bailey's has been working WA's gutless sandy soil for a century. We've been there for it all. We were there for when Hills Hoist came standard with every home, for every ball of backyard cricket and every failed game of fetch. We've been there for the good days, the hard days, and all the life that comes between. Your garden has been our calling for over 100 years. Bailey's, loyal to the soil.
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18: Soaring operational costs are pushing small business owners across Australia to their limits. Fresh research from online comparison platform BizCover highlights rising insurance premiums as a major pressure point, with 73% of all small businesses experiencing rate increases over the last year and numerous founders cutting back on basic personal necessities to remain operational. Joining us to break down these figures and share strategies for business owners facing these cost challenges is Michael Gottlieb, CEO and founder of BizCover. Michael, the new research paints a bleak but not unusual picture for small business. Just how severe are the financial pressures and personal sacrifices they're currently making?
30: Yeah, I mean, I think we've heard about it for quite some time now. I think the sacrifices that small business owners make, both in terms of time, you know, the extraordinary amount of hours that they work, and in terms of the rising costs and the difficulty in, you know, in managing both their business expenses and their personal expenses, has been quite significant over the last several years now.
18: Let's break down, Michael, the data on these insurance costs. Like, how widespread and severe are these premium hikes?
30: Well, the survey showed that roughly half of businesses are getting quite significant premium increases. And that's actually quite disappointing, because the insurance market is actually what we call a soft market. There's lots of capacity, there's lots of competition, and actually people shouldn't be getting substantial increases. So I think that, you know, it is showing that people are getting a lot of increases, or substantial increases, and also, you know, a material number of these of businesses are. But in the current market, they shouldn't be. There's lots of opportunity to bring down your cost, or at worst, keep it the same.
18: And specifically in terms of the actual product, is it life insurance? Is it general insurance? Is it public liability insurance? Is it your business premises insurance? You know, what's the actual premium that is really causing a lot of trouble for small business owners?
30: Yes, yeah, so our experience is all in the business insurances, so things like public liability, professional indemnity, to cover the tools of the trade that you have when you go on site, etc. So those are the products that we specialize in, and that's where kind of we've done the research. So yes, it's more around those products and the ones that you mentioned, like public liability.
18: Yeah, and in terms of some of these increases, what are the industries that are feeling the squeeze more than others? Because obviously we're seeing some growth in construction and we're seeing other areas decline. So where are you seeing the growth in the premiums?
30: Yeah, so what we've heard is that the premiums are increasing, you know, predominantly in the retail hospitality segment. And I think there is, you know, some reason for that. So there've been a large number of claims in that segment. I think the loss ratios have warranted premiums going up, but also the property rates in Australia have come off quite a lot over the last several years. So maybe those have come off too far and needed to go back up. But there are only very few sectors where we're seeing increases. Most professionals, you know, bookkeepers, tax agents, accountants, architects, really should be seeing reductions in their premium, things like, you know, real estate agents, mortgage brokers, etc. So, you know, there are lots of industries where we are actually seeing discounts or reductions in price. And then also even in the, you know, trades and you know, electricians and plumbers and handymen, etc., there's not a huge amount of pressure on pricing. So, it is disappointing to see so many people having price increases. And I think that, you know, small businesses are so time poor, and I think they choose to just, you know, continue to buy the insurance from the same place every year just for the ease of it without really shopping around. And, you know, as I said, our clients through BizCover average premium increases have been 1.7% over the last year, which is substantially less than what the data is showing with, you know, those people who are not going through a contestable platform like BizCover.
18: What practical steps can business owners and other consumers take to fight back against rising premiums?
30: Yeah, I mean, most of these insurances they need. 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
18: Let's start with the facts after the RBA lifted interest rates by 0.25% to 4.6%. Drivers of rate hikes included, but not limited to, ongoing inflation proving stubborn, conflict in the Middle East, rising oil prices. Here is what it means for you. For borrowers with a typical home loan of $736,000, monthly costs will jump by $427, adding $5,124 annually, and potentially hitting $6,509 per year if there is another increase in interest rates by 0.25%. We'll talk about that with Stephen in a moment. So what do you do about it? To cope, many households are trimming non-essential spending, choosing lower cost alternatives, or risking under insurance, which we did discuss on Money News last night, and you can get the podcast where you are probably listening now. But the other option is with your lender to explore temporary interest-only investment loans, not ideal, or loan-term extensions, again, not ideal, or potentially refinancing, which I think will be the more popular option. So to explain it all today is Stephen Kokoulis, the Managing Director of Market Economics and a respected economist globally. He joins me on the line tonight. Stephen, what did you make of today's announcement and commentary?
10: Look, I think everybody knew it was going to be happening. It was basically fully priced into markets. The Reserve Bank had been softening us up in recent weeks for the rate hike to be delivered today, and they followed through with that, of course. But in terms of the commentary, even though the economy has slowed down, believe it or not, it's still a little too strong, and that's putting demand pressures in the economy, adding to price pressures, adding to inflation. So there's a little bit of truth in everything there, and that's the dilemma. There's no easy, quick fix to this inflation problem.
18: No, and for our listeners, Stephen, can you clarify the link between inflation being controlled and a lift in interest rates?
10: Right. Well, yes, it's a really important issue because some people say, well, isn't lifting interest rates inflationary because I'm paying an extra X $100 a month on my mortgage repayments? And of course, that is the case. However, the way that it works, there's sort of two main mechanisms. If you think about the person with a mortgage who's paying that extra couple of $100 a month, in fact, you know, maybe thousands of dollars over the course of a year, that's less money that they're going to be spending elsewhere in the economy. And as you touched on, it means discretionary spending can be sort of scaled back a little bit, those nice to do things. You probably cut them back because you're making your mortgage repayments, and that actually slows the rate of spending in the economy, which puts businesses on notice that they can't put up their prices, otherwise not going to have any customers at all. So that's one mechanism. And the other one the governor spoke about, which I was really encouraged to hear about too, is that high interest rates actually encourages people to save money rather than spend it. So
18: yes,
10: if you can go along and get 5%-ish points on your deposit rate, you might think, gee, I really would like to spend some money on a holiday, but what I might do is put that money in the bank for 12 months, get 5% interest rate, and I'll use that interest to help me fund my holiday this time next year.
18: But growth and productivity has stalled, Stephen, and rates are still on the rise. Like, it doesn't seem fair. It all makes sense, does it?
10: It's certainly not fair. One thing that I've been banging on about for some time now is that there's really only about a quarter of the population who will be hurt financially by this decision. We know that a third of people own their property without a mortgage, another third are renters and the like. And of the remaining third that have a mortgage, quite a few of them have only got a little bit left in their mortgage repayments. Maybe they took out their mortgage, you know, 15 years ago, and they've only got a relatively small amount. They probably don't get impacted terribly much. So it's extremely unfair that the burden of getting inflation back down to that 2.5%, which is the target of the RBA, is really falling on the shoulders of a relatively small part of the population. That is, people with a chunky mortgage who have got to do all of the heavy lifting, if you like, in terms of cutting their spending.
11: So productivity is a basket case. Even Jim Chalmers sort of suggested that in his commentary. How can this be recovered?
10: The Productivity Commission have got a website full of ideas on how to fix it. There are some that are relatively straightforward, I think, and that is having our workforce with the skills and education to sort of take advantage of technology as it unfolds. And as you alluded to, these data centers and artificial intelligence are really dominating the economic performance both now and certainly into the future. So we need a workforce that can utilize that incredible change in technology. So skills and education is one part of it. But you also need just the government, and this is not just the federal government, it's state governments, it's local governments, to just sort of step back a little bit and make things easier to do, whether you're a householder, you know, changing your driver's license because you've moved from one state to the other, or, you know, a business that's looking to get a building approval to, you know, build some townhouses. And, you know, heaven knows we need some more buildings, new housing for supply. So step out of the way a little bit to sort of help get that efficiency in the economy. There's a sort of like the productivity issues doesn't have one simple solution. There's lots of little ones that all kick in.
11: Now, being a unanimous decision from the board today, do you think there could have been a 0.5% rate increase?
10: Yeah, the governor was actually asked this because Governor Bullock does give a press conference after each decision. And she was asked, yeah, did you consider doing anything else? And she quite surprisingly said that the discussion on the table is either between doing nothing or hiking 25. And, you know, when she was sort of drilled a bit more on, you know, why were you considering nothing, she did mention a couple of things that, you know, you have been talking about on your show in recent weeks, the falling house prices. What does that mean for the economy? And that's an important thing. And the recent lift in the unemployment rate, you know, just in the figures that came out about 10 days ago, confirmed the unemployment rate was approaching a five-year high. So there was just a, what do we call it, just a slight reluctance. It was only slight. That the fall in house prices could actually hit the economy, you know, into 2027, and that unemployment rate could get to 5 point something, which, of course, wouldn't be good news for those people made unemployed.
11: Yeah. Tell me, a lot of people in financial institutions today were watching bonds, and I in particular was watching the one-year bond, the three-year bond, and even the 10-year bond. Why is watching government bonds so important right now?
10: Oh, look, there are a couple of reasons. One is the global bond market. This is sort of like the global inflation issue, the oil price of $100 a barrel or more. The global bond market has had this incredible jump in yields, and that's a higher interest rate on, say, a 10-year government bond. And even those 1 and 3-year bonds have also jumped in yield. That's because inflation is an issue globally. You know, we're not the only ones paying $100 a barrel for oil and the like. That is partly a global issue. But it's also because there's a big demand, I suppose is the word, for borrowing. It's not just the government running huge deficits around much of the world, but you touched on the AI and data center issue a moment ago. A lot of those companies need money to expand. Yeah, they're not profitable yet. They're sort of in the early stages of becoming quite amazing companies. There's no doubt about that. But they need some base capital to build their infrastructure. And, of course, they have to borrow the money from the money markets. And as they go to the money markets, their demand for money is pushing up yield. So that's been a huge issue for the global capital markets in the last few months.
11: Okay, here's the million-dollar question, Stephen. Some economists are now predicting the cash rate could hit as high as 5.35% by May. What is your interest rate outlook from here?
10: Look, I think we have a maximum of one more. I mentioned just a minute ago house prices and the unemployment rate. We've got to remember that the RBA does have a dual mandate. Yes, it's to hit inflation at 2.5%. That is, you know, unquestionable. But it does have an eye on the unemployment rate, and I'm worried that this growth slowdown that's unfolding will see the unemployment rate kick higher. So just say by the end of the year, we get the unemployment rate at 5%. That would be certainly a dampener for the RBA. And house prices, and I've just got to emphasise, the RBA does not target house prices, but that doesn't mean they don't look at them.
11: Yes.
10: They look at the wealth effect from our houses when they go up in value. You know, they think, oh, gee, people are feeling wealthier. They tend to be able to access redraw facilities and those sorts of things. And they tend to spend more when your house goes up in value. When it goes down in value, well, first of all, a lot of recent borrowers run into the risk of negative equity, which can be a real problem for them. But there's also that negative wealth effect of people, oh, gee, I thought my house was going up, it's gone down. I better hunker down. And by that, I mean you just be very, very cautious and it actually sees consumer spending slow down. And that could well be an issue if house prices continue to fall, which I think they will given recent auction clearance rates and anecdotes from around the major capital cities.
11: Stephen Kakoulis, Managing Director of Market Economics and respected economist and good friend of Money News.
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11: Driven by sky-high property prices and interest rate uncertainty, young Australians are abandoning the traditional home ownership playbook. Instead of waiting to afford a deposit, Gen Z is pivoting to early financial discipline by leveraging ETFs, micro-investing and digital platforms. This proactive shift redefines long-term security, replacing the standard mortgage with the accessible power of compounding market returns. To explain this change of guard is Tim Lawless, the Research Director of Cotality and good friend of Money News. Tim, let's start with the argument that younger Australians no longer have the dream of owning their own home. Tell me about some of the factors behind their decision.
17: Well, to be frank, I think home ownership is still a thing and people are aspiring towards it, but it's becoming more and more unachievable, or at least the perception of being unachievable for a lot of young Australians, simply because we are seeing housing as such an unaffordable asset. So if we look at our affordability metrics, I mean, there's a whole bunch of different ones, but the ones that are most important to a typical new borrower would be how much of your income is needed to repay a new mortgage.
11: Yes.
17: At the moment, even if you're just on the median income, which for a lot of first home buyers, it's a pretty high benchmark. Let's say you're on the median household income across Australia. You've got a 20% deposit, which in itself is very challenging. Paying down your loan over 30 years. On those sort of assumptions, you're dedicating about 51% of your pre-tax income just to service a mortgage.
11: Mm.
17: The reality is, I mean, for most people on a median income, they're only able to service a mortgage at the lower quartile of the market. It's probably even rougher outcomes for young folk who don't have the benefit of savings or a track record of being able to get into the marketplace. And you've also simply got other costs, like renting is very expensive. We've seen rents going up about $200 a week in the past 2 years. You've got cost of living pressures, which are generally things that are very hard to pull back on, like food, fuel, energy, all that sort of stuff. So yeah, your intro makes a lot of sense to me, Scott, and I think as we see more young folk looking to you alternative styles of investments and asset classes, you'll probably find that renting is becoming more of a long-term option.
11: Yeah, and we've got to talk about, cross-generational wealth as well, because this also could be a function of not everyone having access to the fifth largest bank in Australia, being the bank of mum and dad.
17: Well, that's the thing. Everyone's not in that position where they might be able to access an early inheritance or have some sort of a financial contribution to getting into home ownership. For those that do, I think it's a really hard thing to measure. You'd have to think that intergenerational wealth transfer is something that's happening quite commonly already,
11: yes.
17: Especially in really expensive markets like Sydney. Otherwise, it becomes really hard to explain how a market where your median house value is up around $1.3 million just keeps on getting higher, at least up until recently. So I think for a lot of people that don't have access to the bank of mum and dad or some level of intergenerational transfer, the reality of home ownership becomes a lot harder. We're seeing plenty of examples of younger folk making sacrifices in other areas of their life to get into home ownership if they can, or simply changing what their expectations are for housing. Maybe opting for something medium to high density rather than a detached house, or looking further afield, which has much longer transport times.
11: We've talked a lot about younger Australians on Money News over the last, 5 to 10 years. And, there's certainly been an element of impulsiveness when they make a decision. If they want to go to Bali next Saturday, they're going to Bali. Whereas older generations, if they were going to go to Bali, they may save for 6 months. Same with the car, same with other assets. So do you think this strategy of kids investing is, again, probably a short-term band-aid rather than looking at long-term planning to save for a deposit?
17: Well, yeah, I think that's probably a good way to look at it. I think of my own kids, savings have been very hard for them. And of course they're young, so they want to do things that are fun. So I think inherently you'll probably find younger folk don't have a long-term plan in place at the moment. And that's the benefit of a lot of these, different types of investment strategies, like ETFs are a great example. They're very low transactional costs. They're highly liquid. You can make some good gains. You can play volatility. But, I think for home ownership, which tends to be, at the very least, for savings and hopefully, ability to build some wealth and security of tenure, I think we'll still see, at least a portion of the population aiming to own their own home, but probably later in life than what we've become used to.
11: Tell me, looking into 2027 with your crystal ball into property, when can we start to see some relief?
17: Well, let's hope that these this rate hike or rate hikes do the job and quell inflation. I think that's going to be a bit of a tough challenge, but hopefully with more rate hikes, it is bringing down inflation a bit faster, and we'll start to see rate cuts coming in next year. Most economists still think that's probably not until the middle of the year, maybe a bit later than that. But let's see what happens. I think once we start seeing a growing expectation that the next move is down, that's when we start to see a bit of confidence returning to the market.
11: Tim, thank you so much for your time on this Monday night on Money News.
17: Always a pleasure. Thank you.
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19: 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We'll jump on the Pub of the Week with Chris Marston. Nick Bruning will be in too. Trent Nikolich talking motoring. Lots of fun. 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
11: In Australia, we are fortunate to have access to remarkable innovation, particularly within the healthcare sector. And yes, healthcare investments have consistently proven to be among the strongest long-term performers on the Australian Stock Exchange. This dynamic sector encompasses both biotechnology and biopharmaceutical companies at various stages of development. And tonight on Money News, we are pleased to introduce ASX-listed Neurotech International Limited, ticker code NTI, a clinical stage biopharmaceutical company focused on developing therapies for paediatric autism. Mark Davies is the executive chairman of Neurotech International and he joins us this evening. Mark, just give our listeners a quick snapshot of who Neurotech is and what problems you're trying to solve.
27: For sure. So, Scott, we're a drug development company that is developing a medicine, a therapy for neurological disorders in children. Our lead product, NTI-164, is a treatment for autism. We've conducted a number of clinical trials and we've had some great success in that area.
11: Okay, so tell us about some of the clinical trials you've done with autism, and are they actually done on children, or is it something that you're just trialing without actual children being involved?
27: No, so they're conducted with children. So our biggest trial we've done was a 54-patient trial with level 2 and level 3 autistic children. We had 28 of those children on placebo and 26 of those on our medicine. And what we found after 12 weeks was that the children that were on our medicine had improved significantly, and the children that were on the placebo had no improvement at all.
11: Wow, that is amazing technology. Talk to me more about what the improvements mean. Like, I'm a little bit naive on autism, but what does it mean for children and their families when you're coming up with a potential solution that improves their health and well-being?
27: For sure. So it's all about the behavioural symptoms of autism. So we're talking about communication, we're talking about sociability, we're talking about anxiety, we're talking about irritability. So what our treatment does is it improves the core symptoms of autism. So as an example, children that have been on our medicine, where previously they were maybe going to school once or twice a week, they now find themselves going to school every day. Or children that had real trouble sleeping, that were maybe only sleeping one or two nights a week, are now sleeping six or seven nights a week. So as you can imagine, that makes an enormous impact on the family's life. And we've

0: touch on another trial that is in the next part of getting results. You've already told me about what it means for children and families, but what does it mean for some of your investors as you are ASX listed?
1: That's correct. So we've just embarked on a phase three trial. So that is the last phase that you have to before for a registration. So it's a similar trial to our previous one, but it's just much larger. So we have 200 patients on this particular trial. Now, if we're successful on this trial, if we get the same results that we did in the previous trial, we will move to submitting a dossier to the TGA in Australia, which is the government body that determines whether you can market this therapy to autistic children.
0: And without having a crystal ball, would this be covered under family health insurance? Would it be covered under Medicare? How would people pay for this, and what would be a ballpark cost to have some of this treatment?
1: Well, we're very hopeful that the pharmaceutical benefits scheme will cover the full cost of this treatment. So that is something that we don't know yet. But as we conduct our clinical trial, our phase three trial, we also take a lot of data as to how much patients have less use for the NDIS services, and if they have less hospital visits, if they have less use for other medication. And through that, we will develop a health economic study for our therapy. And if we can show an improvement to families, then we believe we may well get coverage on the pharmaceutical benefits scheme. Our goal here is to have this as a therapy that's free or minimal cost for families around Australia.
0: Mark Davies, Executive Chairman of ASX-listed Neurotech International. That's it for Money Week. Thanks for your company. And remember, you can email us at any time on moneynews@2gb.com. 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I'm Scott Hayward. I'll speak to you next time.
2: 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News you can trust. Opinions that matter. On 6PR. 6PR News.
3: Good evening, I'm Chelsea Bowden. The opposition claims the Albanese government is punishing small business and lying to Australians over the surcharge ban. The Prime Minister claims customers will pay less, with businesses now prevented from charging extra for Visa, MasterCard and FPOS transactions. But the opposition claims the costs will be passed on to customers, while the tax office will no longer accept credit card payments. Liberal leader Angus Taylor says the measure is misguided.
4: It is beyond comprehension. On the day that they impose these surcharges on small businesses, has decided that the ATO won't take credit card payments because they don't want the surcharges. I mean, seriously, you couldn't make it up.
3: New Greens leader David Shoebridge says the next head of the party will be chosen by members across the country. Senator Shoebridge was elected to lead the minor party earlier this week following a vote of 11 members of the parliamentary party. Challenger Maureen Faruqi criticised the process, claiming party members should get a say. Senator Shoebridge has since promised to make the change in time for the next leadership ballot. The New South Wales government has been advised of another website breach by an OpenAI agent. In a statement, the government says the model accessed a National Parks and Wildlife Service web application containing historical information and data on fires in New South Wales. It's understood the incident occurred in June, but OpenAI only reported it yesterday. The WA government has sent off its final pitch to the Productivity Commission, arguing the state must keep its GST share. The current arrangement, secured in 2018, guarantees WA 75 cents in the dollar, but the commission has recommended returning to the old system, which would cost WA up to $6 billion. A rally will be held against One Nation's Victorian state election launch in Melbourne tomorrow. State leader Warren Pickering is expected to address more than 750 supporters at the Crown Conference Centre. He believes plenty of Victorians are backing his party.
5: I'd never underestimate the constituents in Victoria at the moment. There's a shared community sentiment that people just want to see change. And we believe One Nation to be the last bastion of conservatism in this state and the party that is capable of being the catalyst for change we desperately need. We believe Victorians are not ignorant of that.
3: The fourth piece of the 2032 Brisbane Olympics emblem has been unveiled on the Sunshine Coast, but many remain baffled as to its final form. The fifth piece will be revealed on the Gold Coast tomorrow, with the full emblem to be seen on Monday. Checking sport now, Geelong have secured their seventh straight AFL

0: W win, defeating Richmond by 34 points at Icon Park. Lachie Neale's move to Collingwood is official, with the Triple AFL Premiership winner heading to the Pies on a three-year deal. The 33-year-old ends an eight-year stint in Brisbane, where he also became a dual Brownlow medalist. Neale says he's looking forward to donning the black and white.
1: Spoke to Collingwood maybe halfway through the year and just loved the ideology of Fly, and watching from afar was an impressive group. So I think for me it was a pretty easy decision in the end.
0: A huge blow for the Sydney Roosters in the countdown to the NRL Grand Final. Veteran utility Connor Watson has been ruled out of the decider due to a head knock. An independent doctor refusing to overturn last week's Category 1 concussion ruling. And Australia has been grouped with India, Pakistan, Afghanistan, Zimbabwe and a qualifier for its title defence of the Men's Cricket World Cup next year. That's the latest news and sport. Ever fought in June and
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1: We're Trevor's Timber Flooring, and we just like to say
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0: We want to get laid.
1: Trevor's Carpets.
0: We want to get laid.
1: Trevor's Carpets.
0: We're on a roll of Trevor's Carpets. 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
9: Dropping down to 10 degrees overnight, then sunny tomorrow with a top of 24 degrees. Sunday, partly cloudy and 21. Monday, partly cloudy and 22. Tuesday, mostly sunny, reaching a top of 26. Wednesday, partly cloudy and 23. And Thursday and Friday, showers with tops around.
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10: This, to me, is one of the stories of the day. You know how they have precautions? We all go through X-ray machines and all the luggage is scanned and you tell what you can take on a plane, what you can't. But when you have the pilots going at each other and basically stabbing one of the pilots and then somehow the plane is in the sky. This is in the air, not on the tarmac. This is the stuff that movies are made out of, I think, Mick.
11: Well, this is, it's on a Fly Dubai flight, and it was the co-pilot, as somehow you talk about going through X-ray, he's got through X-ray with a pocket knife, and during the flight, he has stabbed the pilot and tried to take over the plane. Luckily, the other staff were able to get the door open, and a fight broke out between the pilots and then the other crew and some passengers. And I think by all reports, there was a couple of off-duty pilots happened to be on that plane and were able to land that plane. Otherwise, they're saying that it was a terrorist attack, that this co-pilot wanted to try and take over the plane, and who knows what he was going to do with it, but absolutely frightening.
10: How do you actually police it? I have no idea. So let's go to someone who's been in a cockpit. Richard de Crepney, he's the former Qantas pilot, author of QF-32. In 2010, he was the captain on board the Qantas flight QF-32 when it suffered a catastrophic explosion. And he remained cool and he remained calm. I don't know if he's ever been attacked by his co-pilot. Good morning, Richard.
12: Good morning. Great to be with you.
10: Does it get willing in the cockpit sometimes where you might be talking footy and, you know, all of a sudden the bloke goes, I don't like you, and then wants to punch you? Ever had that happen?
12: You know, I've had some interesting situations, but I don't know what would have caused. You know, you have to wonder what is the recruiting process to bring in people with the culture so strange. Maybe it was a bad joke, but it started as a bad joke, but this is just unbelievable that one pilot would attack another. This is not meant to happen in aviation. We are better than this, and something must happen so that we recruit pilots that don't do this sort of thing again.
11: Of course, Richard, how would he get that knife through X-ray? Do pilots have to go through that process?
12: Well, yes, and at the moment, I was on a Fly Dubai flight 6 days ago, and I flew out of Dubai about 5 days ago, and the security is very tight, and it would be exceedingly tight going to Israel where this flight was. Look, there was thoughts that it was a pocket knife. There's no proof. It would be actually quite imaginable. It's easy to imagine that the crew were given an in-flight meal and it had a knife as part of the catering. We don't need to have to think that something got through security. And the security was so intense last week in Dubai, I think they would have detected a knife. So I suspect it came through catering.
10: So, Richard, if I was on the plane and let's say the pilot was not able to land it and you wouldn't trust the co-pilot, not after that, could you, if you were on the ground, could you talk me into landing a plane even if I had no qualifications whatsoever but I had done a flight simulator?
12: Well, the interesting thing is, and we are very, it's very fortunate that the captain who had been attacked. Now, look, this is all, some of the information I've got may be wrong. I'm just going from what I've read so far. The captain was attacked. He got to the door, opened the door. Now, if he hadn't opened the door is so robust and the other pilot might have locked it such that no one would ever have got on board and then the aircraft would have either been crashed or flown towards Israel. And Israel would not have let that aircraft come in and do a 9/11 type approach. So, look, it would have been different, a very different outcome if that captain had not opened the cockpit door, because a passenger then went in, pulled the co-pilot away from the flight instruments that he was damaging, put him in a chokehold, pulled him away, and then another pilot who was off duty came in and recovered the aircraft. So this was phenomenal, you know, amazing heroism by a passenger. And for those, you know, two or three reasons, this is why it's a happy outcome, but it could have easily gone the other way.
11: So, Richard, just going back, you said that they wouldn't have allowed that plane to fly into Israel. Are you saying they would have shot that plane down?
12: If there was an aircraft going towards Israel that was not responding to commands, I would expect that the Israeli Air Force that's in a state of war to have not let it approach.
10: Wow. Gee. That's got movie written all over it, hasn't it, Richard? I mean, it's quite remarkable. And we're talking about real people, a real life incident. But as you say, how the hell that happened, they'll be looking at a few things, I'm sure. Thank you for your understanding this morning and your knowledge. Have a good day.
12: My pleasure. Bye-bye.
10: Good on you. Richard de Krepny there. He's a former Qantas pilot, author of QF-32. Good read that, by the way, if you haven't read it.
11: That's an amazing story where that could have ended up.
10: Oh, without a doubt. Yeah. I mean, the Israel connection I wasn't aware of, so that was a little bit of extra knowledge for me as well.
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10: You know, weird stuff that used to happen in shopping centres. I mean, that'd be worth a bit of a chat. What did you go and see at a shopping centre? It was a bar day. Do you remember the bar
11: day? Yeah, the band. The girl band.
10: Well, they was from a talent show, but they were massive and they used to go to a shopping centre. But I wonder how many people went to see anything at a shopping centre. I mean, we talk a lot about theatres, etc. But what did you line up to see at a shopping centre? And sometimes they get out of control and they have to close the shopping centre down.
11: Do they still have events at shopping centres? It was massive probably, 10, 20 years ago. There'd always be big performances at shopping centres.
10: Oh, I can't recall, mate. To be honest, maybe there's security reasons why they may not do it anymore, but some, you might have the opportunity to win those tickets to Priscilla Queen of the Desert. What have you seen at a shopping centre? 133-882. Sometimes you might get footballers, etc. In another life, I used to do shows with the late, great Chris May, who used to play a guitar, and he used to have a heap of kids' entertainment, and I was at uni at the time. I used to help him out. It was good fun, but you might have a memory of going to the shopping centre. Now, the 2026 Young Australian of the Year and the ultra marathon runner Ned Brockman's going to join us after the news, after we do the $1,000 minute. I've got to ask you the question. Young Ned is now 27, I believe. So even if he was 26 when he became the Young Australian of the Year, what is young in your eyes and what is old in your eyes?
11: It's a sliding scale.
10: I asked him, what is old, mate? And he said 45.
11: Yeah.
10: 45?
11: I know. That's not old.
10: Set of young eyes, Seb. Yes. What's young, what's old?
14: I'd say when you hit 30, you're getting older and you're no longer classified as young. And then you're old at, I'd say 60. Say 60 are you old, yeah.
10: So you reckon I'm old?
14: Yeah, you're an ancient man. You're not old.
10: Right. At 65, I'm ancient.
11: Because what do you think, Millsy? What do you think? What do you think?
10: Well, my mother, she used to call me her youngest son. And, you know, she always viewed me as the young one in the family. And I was, you know, in my 60s when she died. So it depends on...
14: Elderly's different, though. If you're elderly, I'd say 80-plus.
10: To old. I don't think 60's old, mate, to be honest. Think 60's wait till you old. Get there. Gary's at Greenwood. He went to a shopping centre. Who did you see at the shopping centre, Gary?
20: The Easy Beats on the top of Bowen's rooftop car park in Woy Shopping Centre.
11: Wow.
10: Is that right? The Easy Beats?
20: Yeah, mate.
11: What year was that, Gary?
20: Oh, come on.
11: Back at that, they were the 60s, weren't they? Easy Beats around that time, 60s, 70s?
20: Yeah, end of the 60s. I didn't actually go to see the Easy Beats. I went because it would have been girls there.
10: Okay. The Easy Beats. Well, that's pretty cool. That would have been very big in the day. Now, Jenny, you are quite insulted by what is old. You're in Maidervale. Good morning to you.
21: Good morning. We're red hat ladies, and there's many red hat ladies over 70 who are enjoying life, getting up to a lot of mischief. And they're certainly not old in their attitude or anything else. They're getting on with things.
10: Did you say red hot?
21: Red hat ladies.
10: Red hat. Oh, yes. Sorry. You are hot, some of you, I must admit. Well done. So you think it's just, as Seb was kind of pointing out, there is a difference between feeling elderly, where you can't actually do anything perhaps anymore, and feeling old?
21: No, I think it comes to you. I'm in my late 70s now, and it's beginning to come to me that I can't get up and dance all night at one of our dances or things.
10: Yeah, but you still have a crack. Good on you, Jen. Well done. You don't sound old. Good on you. Well done. Warren's at Thornley. G'day, Warren. Shopping centres. What did you see?
22: Yeah, boys, in the 50s, I come from Sydney, they used to have competitions in the shopping centre, like yo-yo, Coca-Cola yo-yo competitions, and wagon wheel. Who ate the wagon wheel the fastest? All right, I won a box of wagon wheels.
10: Wagon wheel the fastest. How fast did it take you to demolish the wagon wheel?
22: not, wrong. I was about nine years old then, but yo-yo had yo-yo competitions all the time, every couple of weeks. I remember that. Walk the dog, the cradle. Walk the dog, round the world. Good man. Thank you. Good on you, Warren. There's some good memories.
0: 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On 6PR Breakfast, the $1,000 Minute. What's a winner, baby? Thanks to Tyre Power. 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
10: Yes, if you haven't heard the quiz before, the $1,000 minute is exactly there. You get a minute. If you answer the 10 from 10 correctly, you win $1,000. This has been going off a bit lately. And $10 if you get a question right. And if you fall a bit short, say get 7, you'll get 70 bucks. Zeno, a regular on the program, but he's on the quiz today. Yokai, g'day, Zeno.
1: G'day, Millsy. Never thought I'd have a chance. Being
10: Are you any good?
1: For number six. I'm okay. Yeah, probably six or seven. Yeah.
10: Okay. Well, it's certainly gettable today, don't you think, Mickey?
11: Oh, absolutely. And Zeno, if you're not sure, just pass. We'll come back to it, and your time will start after the I ask you this first question. So, you ready to go?
1: Yeah, I'm ready. All right, racing myself.
11: Heading north on the Mitchell Freeway, what is the first exit after Hepburn Avenue?
1: Pass.
11: How many ears does a cat have?
1: Two.
11: Car manufacturer BYD was founded in which country?
1: China.
11: Where would you commonly go to see lots of different animals?
1: Zoo.
11: A scientist who studies rocks is called a what?
1: Rockologist.
11: Who was the first man to step on the moon?
1: Neil Armstrong.
11: Which athlete was famously stripped of his 7 consecutive Tour de France titles?
1: Pass.
11: What's the name of the town where the Flintstones live?
1: Bedrock.
11: What country was Justin Bieber born in?
1: US.
11: Found in Australia, what is the name of the world's largest sand island?
1: Fraser
11: heading
1: Island.
11: Heading north on the Mitchell Freeway, what's the first exit after Hepburn Avenue?
1: Hepburn Avenue. Pass.
11: A scientist who studies rocks is called a what?
1: Geologist.
10: Yeah. Well, I actually like your first answer though. Rockologist.
11: Yeah.
10: Rock on, brother. I mean, that's good. It's like you're a gardenologist. Hey, see?
1: That's it. That's me.
10: Very good. I did like the answer, rockologist, but you got there with geologist in the end. Let's go from the top. Heading north on the Mitchell Freeway, what's the first exit after Hepburn? I reckon you've been up and down that freeway many, many times with your work.
1: Yep. I probably have, yeah. Woodford's Avenue.
10: Of course. Hepburn then Woodford's. Yep. Yeah. And you go off there to go to the cemetery up that way as well. How many ears does a cat have? They're one of the hardest questions we've ever had on the quiz. And you see, now you got it right. It's two.
1: Oh, good. Well,
10: unless the cat is deformed and therefore the answer would be different. BYD was founded in China. Well done, mate. Where would you commonly go to see lots of different animals? You go to the zoo.
11: Or Northbridge. We would have taken
10: over. Yeah, that's very good. Yeah, or the local pub. Scientist that studies rocks is a geologist. Neil Armstrong was the first man to walk on the moon, although Carl says he never went there. Lance Armstrong. Remember Lance? He got stripped of 7 consecutive. Right. He was a cheek. Bedrock for the Flintstones. Nice work. Justin Bieber, you're close. Canada is what you needed for that one. And well done. It's now called Kigari, but it's Fraser Island, a better known for some people. So you did well. I reckon, what, 70 bucks? How does that sound?
1: Sounds great, yeah.
10: That'll
1: fill
10: up your whippersnapper today, so you know, good on you. You did well, mate. Excellent. I do like rockologists. That was pretty cool.
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24: 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Well, actually, at this time of year, the Cape's current tends to dominate and push it the other way. So just stay well out of the water for a little while anywhere either side of it.
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25: West Australians have a habit of making something out of nothing. Bailey's has been working WA's gutless sandy soil for a century. We've been there for it all. We were there for when Hills Hoist came standard with every home, for every ball of backyard cricket and every failed game of fetch. We've been there for the good days, the hard days, and all the life that comes between. Your garden has been our calling for over 100 years. Bailey's, loyal to the soil.
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10: Now, I love this bloke. He's the Young Australian of the Year. And we'll ask Neb what he thinks is young and what is old, because that's what we've been pondering this morning. But he's the current 2026 Young Australian of the Year, an ultra-marathon runner. You're the athlete amongst us, Mick. Tell us what this man did when he was young.
11: Well, look, he became famous when he ran. He was a Sparky from Forbes in New South Wales, but he became famous. He ran from Cottesloe across to Bondi, 47 days to run
10: that
11: across the country.
10: Really?
11: Yeah, raising money for the homeless, and I think he made around just shy of $3 million in his run across the country.
10: And he's using his position for good with Mitre 10, and you'll understand why they've teamed up in a moment. But, Neb, welcome to 6PR. Congratulations on the award, by the way.
13: G'day, fellas. I appreciate that. Very kind words. Yeah, it's been a wild journey, something I never experienced. I don't know about young. At 27, I feel like a bit long in the tooth. But maybe they just call me maybe the senior Australian. What do you reckon?
10: Well, not really, mate. I mean, that's the thing. I think you're only as young or old as you want to feel. So don't
13: exactly
10: let the old man
13: right.
10: in is my motto. So don't let the young man out would be my motto back to you. Now, I like this right. concept. You're partnering up with Mitre 10, who are a hardware chain, basically, right around the country. And you've got a club called the 401 Club, an initiative focused on tradie wellbeing. We can't forget that you were a tradie. I gather you still are, but you're doing lots of other things these days.
13: Yeah, never forget your roots, mate. No, I'm not still a tradie. I've parted ways with that just before I ran across the country. But yeah, some of my fondest memories are of my tradie times. And yeah, Mitre 10, they've done the initiative with the 401 Club, which is a way to get your mates to put down the tools and pick up your mates, go for a chat, go for a run, and just prioritise your physical mental well-being. Obviously, we've done a lot for the homelessness in this country. We're trying to get on top of that. And everything, it's all intertwined, your mental health and a lot of people experiencing homelessness are dealing with that, a lot of struggles there. And so
11: 83% don't exercise as much as they'd like, and 75% say work negatively impacts their ability to prioritise their well-being. So what are you trying to get them to do?
13: I think the biggest thing is just start that conversation. That most uncomfortable thing sometimes is letting out your emotions. I'm not saying everyone needs to start having big sob days, but I think it's like a way to, you know, the easy option is to just keep bottling it up, but in the long term it's not. And I think we need to start that conversation. Pressures of living pressures, running businesses, payroll, pressures that you didn't think, you go into the trade because you love the trade, then all of a sudden you're running a business, and it's it's a lot of those things. So I think it sometimes gets a bit much, and having that release, that pressure valve release of going for a run and enjoy it. I think that's what's really cool. We had over 300 people down here this morning, starting conversation, moving their body and just having a good time. And I think that's what it's all about.
10: I think a lot of tradies are sold short. A lot of them say, oh, well, they're just there because they're making a good quid and, you know, they can buy the latest V8 or whatever else they want to buy. But a lot of the tradies that I've dealt with over the years, a lot of them are deep thinkers. Have you found that yourself and maybe overthink situations sometimes and get themselves into a state of worry?
13: That's a very good point. I think a lot of time is spent doing, you know, whether you're a builder, you spend a lot of time in your head, you know, you're like, having these thoughts and feelings. I think that is the point. We overcomplicate and we go, oh, no, those thoughts are insane. I can't voice them. And so you keep doing it and then you get into a pickle and you're like, why am I not talking about these things? So I think it's, invaluable to have that conversation. Yes, you're right. They are deep thinkers. I don't think most of them are in it for to get the V8 or the luxury things. There are some that go that way, but I think most are doing it because this is what they know.
10: Don't forget that there's women that are tradies these days as well.
13: Absolutely.
10: I don't know whether they have the same impact with mental illness or struggles or whatever you have as a young person, but when you walk up to someone, we've had Are You Okay Day, and you walk up and you say, Are you okay? Oh, yeah, I'm fine, mate. Yeah, no worries. But how do you drill deeper? How do you get into that real conversation that you guys are talking about?
13: Yeah, that's the thing. I think we all know what it is. And I think we do the whole, hey, how you going? Yeah, you good? Yeah, sweet. No worries. We know when someone isn't. And I think when you deep dive and you actually, it's not expecting to get something out of someone, but I don't think being there just for the good times, like being there with people for the bad times too is important. I don't think you can rely on them only when they're there for the good. So I think you have that chat and you follow up, the follow up. I think it's another important thing to do is make sure you ask the question. If they let in a bit and allow space, don't pressure anyone. But if they're there, know that you're not going to judge and let it come out. Cause, you know, I'm a big fan of the cry. I'm a big fan of letting the emotions out. It's always got me a long way in the long run.
10: Now, young Australians, typically of Australians, they take the mickey out of anyone that achieves. Your close mates, did they laugh at you when you became the Young Australian of the Year?
13: It's funny, I don't have a lot of close mates, I think, because of this exact reason. I struggle to let a lot of people in because I'm myself, and I think I only involve the people in my life who want to, you know, who are pushing to do good in the world. And if your friends are those who are, or your mates are those who are just by happenstance, whether it's schoolmates or uni mates or tradie mates, it's like, I think, mutual agreeance on views of the world is where a good foundation is formed with a mateship. And, I think the close ones I do have are the ones that, would never do so or do it in a tongue-in-cheek way that doesn't make
10: Fair
13: you feel
10: enough.
13: Less.
10: Fair enough. We've got a young bloke that works with us. His name's Seb Clark. is he up to being the Young Australian of the Year for 2027, do you think, Ned?
13: I don't know. I don't know what Seb does. What's his commitment to...
11: A lot of elderly care. I take care of Millsy a lot.
13: I love it. Mate, who knows? You can nominate him.
10: he'd be a worthy one, as you are, mate. Keep up the good work, and if people want to get involved with this program, well, just get online and look up Club 401.
13: Yeah, 401 Club Mitre 10. Get around; it'll be, hopefully for years to come, sparking conversation, getting thousands of tradies all around to, open up and get physical.
10: Good on you, brother. Well done. Good to talk.
13: All the best. Cheers, guys.
10: Take care. Ned Brockman there, 2026 Young Australian of the Year. What do you think, Mick? Do you think Seb's capable of maybe lifting the mantle next year?
11: Oh, I think Seb's moved away from the common man.
10: Yeah.
11: You know, he's too much of a celebrity now. He doesn't want to...
10: He's too big for the role.
11: Back behind the
10: way too big for the role.
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11: It is 20 past 8 on the 1st of October. Now, Millsy, you spoke about the new Oz Alert, which kicks in today, I think you said.
10: When they did the test, were you around for that?
11: No, I don't think I was. I don't think
10: right, because some people never got alerted. Most people did, but not everyone did. Anyway, it starts today. Australia's new emergency warning system, Oz Alert, officially launches today, the 1st of October, following a nationwide test, which we did back in July. Are we confident it's going to work? Dr. Cameron Anderson is a senior lecturer and discipline lead in paramedicine at La Trobe University. He's also, I think, a practicing paramedic and emergency management specialist. So he's well qualified in this area. Good morning to you, Cameron.
19: Good morning. Thanks for having me.
10: Exciting day?
19: Oh, look, it really is, although hopefully we don't get to see this used for real too soon.
10: Right. So give us some examples of when it would be rolled out. Can it be rolled out to sections of Australia, or does it have to be rolled out everywhere in the country?
19: No, the intention of this is that it can be targeted to really quite small areas. So, you know, small portions of a local community, you know, through to, as we saw with the recent test, through to the entire country can be alerted, just depending on the needs and the requirements of the emergency and the emergency services at the time. So it's really quite flexible in that regard.
10: Is there an opt-out option?
19: There isn't an opt-out option for the highest level of alerts. In phone settings, there is the ability to not be notified for lower level watch and act type alerts. But that higher one that, you know, you need to act now to ensure your safety, that one can't be opted out of. Of course, they're the ones that will only be sent very rarely when people need to act straight away to ensure their safety.
10: So give us some examples of that. Is that like there's a tsunami on the way, or there's a terrorist on the loose, or can you give me some examples?
19: I think you've hit the nail on the head. A bushfire that develops very rapidly in the middle of the night and heads towards a community. A rail accident carrying a hazardous chemical, you know, with a plume that's going over a community. Think of, I know over in Melbourne some years ago we had a major epidemic thunderstorm asthma events. You know, where warnings for people to take shelter and stay inside, you know, may have made the difference between, you know, a good or a poor outcome. There are a lot of those emergencies where getting advice out to broad numbers of people really quickly can make all the difference.
11: And where does it generate? Like, is there someone pushing a button? We saw with Wharfie time it doesn't always work. So where does it, where does it all come from? Who's pushing that button to send that alarm out?
19: Oh, hopefully it's a bit more reliable than Wharfie time. What you see in the emergency services on the ground have the ability to request an alert, and that goes through their own command structures. And what you'll find is that the different emergency services that have implemented AusAlert into their operations will have the ability to get into that system, select, you know, essentially draw a line or a circle around the area that they want to receive the message, and they'll be able to put the message in and send it out. So what we try to do with these sorts of things, and I can't tell you the exact granular detail of how AusAlert works, but we tend to try to get these things to the lowest level of effective control, so that way messaging can get out really quickly when it's needed.
10: What did we learn from the test in late July?
19: I think what we learned was no system's perfect. We learned that, you know, some phones got it. In fact, I think it had pretty good uptake, but, you know, it certainly wasn't blanket uptake of everybody. We learned that there are some challenges. For example, I know I, as an emergency manager, hadn't considered that hidden phones that some people have for their own safety are a thing and a factor that we need to consider. And I think this is one of those things that the emergency management people in Canberra who administer that AusAlert system, they'll be thinking about those sorts of things as they refine the system into the future to try and ensure that it does what it needs to do as safely and effectively as it can.
11: So does it come through whether your phone's on silent or not? It'll still come through?
19: That's right. That highest level of alert will come through regardless. If your phone is switched on and talking to a mobile phone tower, it'll come through. I was sitting in a classroom with about 20 student paramedics at the time, and it was pandemonium.
10: Hmm. Right. I would say that what they don't want to do is use it for frivolous or false alerts, because then it would be a little bit like the boy that cried wolf and people may not acknowledge it.
19: Exactly right. There would be no point having a system like that if people don't pay very careful attention to it. So for that reason, particularly that highest level of alerts, we can be very confident as community members that if that goes off, there's something we need to do right now, because it won't be used unless it's absolutely critical.
10: Well, let's hope we don't get one. That's as you started the conversation. Let's end it with that way as well. Thanks for your time today. Good luck.
19: Thanks so much. Take care.
10: Dr. Cameron Anderson there, Senior Lecturer and Discipline Lead in Paramedicine at La Trobe University. Are you excited by this, fact that we've got one?
11: I think it's a good idea. I wonder if they open themselves up in this litigious world that we live in.
10: Yes.
11: If someone doesn't get it, if they say, well, yep, I didn't get it, therefore yep, give me money or whatever it might be. So
10: yeah,
11: I think it's a good idea for those major yep events where people are in danger. I think it's a great idea.
10: It's the government, so the government won't let themselves be sued. There'll be some clause in there.
11: Yeah.
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1: G'day, Jamie Burnett here. 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We'll hit Politically Speaking. We'll jump on the Pub of the Week with Chris Marston. Nick Bruning will be in too. Trent Nikolic talking motoring. Lots of fun. Looking forward to it. I'll catch you then.
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10: I love this story. Lance and Christy Richards have been on a decade-long IVF journey, and like everyone that gets the good news, they have a gender reveal, but theirs was with a bit of a twist. Lance and Christy, join us online. Good morning.
29: Good morning, guys. How are you?
10: Not bad. Now, you're not far from where I am. I'm in Kalgoorlie for the race round, and you work at the Super Pit, the very famous Super Pit. Tell us what you did in order to reveal the gender of your child.
29: Hey, guys. Yeah, so my wife and I both work at the Super Pit. And with our story, we ended up going to them about 2 months ago and asking if they could be a part of our journey with us. And we had a chat with Blast Crew and then all of our bosses and stuff, and they organised a wonderful blast yesterday for us.
10: Fantastic. So for those that don't know the Super Pit, the blast is what, nearly every afternoon, is that right, Lance?
29: Depending on production, yeah, it's quite often nearly every day.
30: And
29: it also depends on the weather as well.
10: Okay, so, well, we all want to know what colour it was, but who did you tell in order to be able to get the right colour into the explosives?
29: So we did a NIPTI blood test a couple of months ago, which determines the sex. We had our doctor put that into a sealed envelope, so we didn't know, and we handed that through.
10: Oh, you didn't know?
29: We didn't have any idea. No one had any idea at all.
10: Wow. Oh, wow.
29: So we handed that through to the blast superintendent, and he kept it very, very quiet. Only about 3 people within the company knew the colour.
10: Yeah.
29: And they've organised all of that in the background, so no one at all knew, like even in corporate, didn't even know the colour.
11: Because I thought the whole thing about the gender reveal was that it was the way for the parents to reveal to all their friends what they were having, but in your way it was the other way around, or is that normal?
29: Oh, we had no idea, so we just figured we'll find out with everyone on the moment. We wanted it to be a big day, special day for all of us, but after the whole journey that we went through, and yeah, we found out with everyone.
10: Wow. So count us down. What happened? Where did you view it? What went on?
29: So we were all up at the Super Pit Lookout, which is their new lookout up there. And we had hundreds of people turn up for us. And we had perfect view straight into the pit and had all our friends and all our support there with us. And we got to watch it live in action straight from the Super Pit.
10: Right. Wow. So up she went. And the colour was?
29: Colour was pink.
10: Oh, a little girl. How
29: a little
10: exciting.
29: Girl coming. Yeah.
10: Well done. Did you cry?
29: Oh, yeah, we both did. We're both trying not to cry on camera, but I had sunnies on so nobody could see it.
10: There's nothing wrong with crying, mate.
11: It's really nice, Lance, that you had so much. I mean, you've obviously been on a long journey, 11 years of IVF, but it's so nice for you to have all that support around you when that happened. Great that all your work colleagues and your family and friends all got behind it. I think it's a really nice story.
29: 100%. For us in the pit, that whole pit and the whole all the crews are like our actual extended family. So we come from Queensland, all our family's over east. So all our network support, being a residential town, is all in the pit. And we had so many of our friends turn up from the pit. And then so many people from town that don't even know us that just came to support us. It was absolutely packed up there. They had to close the gates because there was no more parking spaces.
10: Oh, wow. That is good. Well done to the company for allowing it as well. Now, what does Christy do and what do you do at the Super Pit?
4: I drive the haul trucks.
10: Yep.
29: And I'm operating the dozers and just started operating the excavators at the moment too. So I started in the haul trucks when I first got there as well.
10: Okay. Did you guys know each other before you worked at the Super Pit?
29: Mm-hmm. Oh, yeah. We've been married for years. We've known each other since we were 18.
10: Wow.
29: And so, yeah, we ended up driving to Kalgoorlie and I joined the Super Pit first and then Christy came in a few months later, so.
11: And if you didn't use the explosion to do the gender reveal, were you going to do a gender reveal? What was your, did you have a backup option?
29: We never had any intention of doing a gender reveal. So it was just that we were so excited after getting pregnant after so many years.
10: Yeah.
29: We were talking about it with everyone and everyone's like, oh, I want to be a part of it. And, I came up with the idea of let's do something really unique and, I'd never found anywhere online that has done a gender reveal for mining production blasts before.
10: Yeah, wow. I wonder why. So that raises the question very much. So for Christy, naming the child, I mean, that's probably your next challenge, but now you know it's a girl. Will it have any connection at all with the Super Pit?
4: Probably not. I don't think Northern Star would be a very good name.
10: Oh, Star would be all right. Yeah, it's a star. Hey, listen, congratulations.
29: Actually joking about it.
4: Thank you.
10: What about you, Lance? Have you got any preference for names?
29: We've already had names in the background for both a boy and a girl over the last couple of months. So now that we know it's a girl, we're going to nut down and finalise what the name will be and we'll find a perfect meaning for us.
10: Okay, good on you, mate. You might want to put that up in a firework or something like that just to kind of continue with the gender reveal. Hey, listen, congratulations. It's a beautiful story, the fact that you're having a child, but that's nice that the company saw fit to understand your journey. Well done.
29: Yeah, they were extremely supportive throughout our whole journey. Like, we've had multiple IVFs, and they've been very supportive all the way. So it was very good that they were able to support us with this gender reveal as well.
10: Well done. Now, Mick, my partner on air this morning, he's a poet, so I can feel a poem coming on here. I mean, that's got poetry written all over it. And, Mick, you're a man with words. Any names come to the fore for you?
11: For a young girl, yeah, or from explosion. Yeah, I don't. Blast is probably a little bit bogan, isn't it?
10: Blast. Well, it could be Blast from Richards. The past. Hey, guys, well done. Look forward to it. And let us know when you have the little bub.
29: For sure, no doubt. The whole town and all of our crew want to keep the baby, so no doubt it'll be in the media again by the time we have it.
10: Good on you, guys. Thanks for joining us this morning. Really appreciate it.
4: Thank you.
29: Thanks, guys.
10: Good on. And well done to all those connected with Northern Star and the operation up at the Super Pit. It's a great tourist attraction. You've been up to the lookout?
11: I have been. It is fantastic. But that's such a nice story. And as you talked about, he's from Queensland. That crew is like their family. And to have that much support around, and he said people from the town that didn't even know them came along to watch to have this reveal, just to be part of that emotional reveal for those guys. I like hearing that sort of stuff. It's great. Really nice.
10: Do you reckon we can find any other creative ways that people have done a gender reveal?
11: I know there's a few bogans have done burnouts in car parks and had it off the tyres. And
10: they put the pink and the blue on the tyres?
11: Yeah, and then in the rubber and then burn the rubber and that's the reveal. So that was
10: Are you saying that was a bogan reveal?
11: Well, it's to a degree, yeah, blowing up in a mine, yeah. I think he's got a little bit of touch of bogan.
5: See that one where the bloke forces himself to throw up and he's got like food coming?
10: Really? Yeah. Good on you. Good luck if you're having breakfast this morning.
28: Sorry, guys. On Perth 6PR, this is Breakfast, Encore Edition. Entertainment news with Peter Ford. Cherish Pet Food, WA's only premium dry pet food that's Western Australian made, Western Australian owned and Western Australian farmed. Cherish Pet Food.
10: All right, now I wanted to talk to Peter Ford about the entertainment at the NRL Grand Final. Jai Arrow was said yesterday at the Dally M presentation that he didn't know anything about what was going to go on and walk alone. He said he didn't know he was going around.
11: Yes, there are all sorts of rumours floating around about what's going to happen at the NRL Grand Final 40. What is the latest? Who's going to be there? Who's not going to be there?
6: Well, we know Silverchair are not going to be there. That had been rumoured for a couple of days, and that, of course, largely to do with the Newcastle link. But they took to social media last night, which they don't do often, because basically the band is no longer exists, and they don't speak to each other anyway. But they did take to the social media last night to say, we're not going to be there. We want the Knights to win, but we're not going to be there. And they didn't say that they didn't have an offer in front of them, but they certainly indicate they weren't taking it up. So we can rule that one out. I didn't think it was going to happen anyway, because they haven't played together for 16 years. They don't speak to each other. So you're not just going to get together in a couple of days' time and do a big event like that. But yeah, the Jai Arrow one's interesting, because no one's denying that, except Jai. He's probably the last to know, where they apparently want to put him into an open-top car, and he does a circuit of the oval, and then a number of singers up on stage singing a cappella, You'll Never Walk Alone, which is a great song. You know, it's from originally the musical Carousel. It's the theme song of the Liverpool Football Club, and it's a real tearjerker. To me, that's partly why I don't like it. It all just sounds contrived. And they've done a lot of lovely things for Jai Arrow in recent months, which have been great, but I just don't think this is appropriate or necessary, apart from filling a void that they have on Sunday.
10: Well, to be fair, they always say goodbye to their
11: retiring players
10: like the AFL
6: does. Oh, totally, yes.
10: I was thinking about how you would do it, and I'd probably bring you in here, Mick, because you kind of do this stuff in your spare time, but I would probably have all the retiring players that they want to feature, and I'd leave Jai to last, and maybe that's the way they'll get around it. What do you think?
6: Well, if you're asking me, I obviously be part of that retiring group, but I don't know that he should be, you know, sectioned out because of his condition. I don't think that's necessary or appropriate personally. Others might view it differently, but, you know, he's had a lot of stuff in recent months.
10: What about you, Mick? How do you see it? I mean, you're the advertising guru. Yeah, are they taking advantage of this guy?
11: I'm a little bit with Pete. They've done, I thought that 99th and 100th game that they did was fantastic. That was great. And as you mentioned, Millsy, they always do farewell the retiring players, of which Jai Arrow is one. But it does seem a bit odd that if all the focus is on Jai for that final thing. So, Pete, they're not going to have any musical act at all. That's been completely ruled out now, do we think?
6: I don't think they know what they're doing, is my gut feeling. They're probably still scrambling around. I mean, at Nine, the TV network, they want something because they see it an important part of the package for the TV viewers. But anything they do now is obviously being scrambled together. Mm. And it's, you know, you've got to, these are big events. You know, you've got to block the cameras. You've got to get the lighting right. All of those things. Otherwise, it looks like amateur time. And of course, on the back of what Kylie did last weekend, you're never going to top that. And that took 6 months of planning and prep. Yeah. So to be trying to pull something together in the space of a couple of days is a recipe for disaster.

0: Publishing House, Andy is demanding the book being taken off the shelves. And this is all dated back a week ago now. So he's not just cobbled it together. So he's put that up onto his social media to once again shoot down Earl Spencer. And of course, what he does when he does something like that is, yes, of course, he gets himself into the news, but he also casts more doubt on the credibility of the stuff that Earl Spencer claims.
1: Did this book come out of the blue, or would Earl Spencer have been given a big advance for this?
0: Well, yes, he would have been given a massive advance, but they kept it very quiet only until about 3 or 4 weeks before it dropped. Suddenly there was an announcement, and they said at the time there will be revelations in this book. And if you're going to fork out, you know, if you're a publishing house forking out millions of dollars or pounds, you know, you've got to have those breakout stories that get people talking.
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0: Wrestling, which found the club guilty of serious breaches of the Premier League's financial rules. In a statement, the club said it's innocent of all accusations made by the league and a comprehensive body of irrefutable evidence exists to back them up. That's the latest news and sport.
1: The session is over and it's time to cool down with Ice Gel. Now in extra strength. It's the recovery ritual that helps provide temporary relief against mild joint and muscle pain after a run or gym session. Fast targeted cooling relief from the makers of Deep Heat. 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
2: Ice Gel.
1: Feel it work. 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
0: Checking your weather around the country. Canberra, showers and a possible storm, a top of 19. Adelaide, possible morning showers, 19 the top. Perth, sunny and 24. Brisbane, mostly sunny, a top of 26. Sydney, rain and a possible late storm, a top of 23. And Melbourne, showers and 17 degrees.
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11: Checking your weather around the country. Canberra, showers and a possible storm, a top of 19. Adelaide, possible morning showers, 19 the top. Perth, sunny and 24. Brisbane, mostly sunny, a top of 26. Sydney, rain and a possible late storm, a top of 23. And Melbourne, showers and 17 degrees.
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13: As we take your calls all night and all morning, all across the nation to join the conversation, my number is 133693, the weekend edition of Australia Overnight, as we head into a brand new day, Saturday the 3rd of October. Now, the blank quiz is your chance to win that prize thanks to Pestrol. 133693, the news of the week blank quiz. 133693, phone now, 7 questions and last person standing gets the prize. For example, on 133693, number 2, tomorrow is the NRL men's grand final with the Sydney Roosters taking on last year's wooden spooners blank. There you go, easy. So some questions there for you to play the blank quiz, phone now. On the text, 0477693693. This one coming through from Tanya, talking about those red flags in relationships. Tanya says the biggest red flag that I've found is possessiveness and jealousy when it comes to relationships. When I was younger, I thought that my partners loved me so much that they were jealous and they didn't want to lose me. But as I got older, I realized that it's all about control. It isn't healthy in a relationship and it can become dangerous, says Tanya. And soon we're talking to our relationship expert, Phoebe Rogers. We'll be talking about red flags and her book, When Will It Happen For Me? Phoebe Rogers on the program soon. This one from David, who says, good morning, Pat. I'm listening to you from Taiwan this weekend. On Sunday night, I'll be listening to the NRL Grand Final at the Taiwan Airport. There you go. Yeah, starting at 7:30, the big game. Hopefully the game will finish before I have to board the aircraft. Okay, David, thank you. This one here is from Adelaide. Hi, Fish in Adelaide here. Happy birthday to me. 62 years old today. The day since South Adelaide won the last flag he says, he or she says, fish in Adelaide. Thank you for your message. 133-693 blank quiz. Phone now to win that prize. Now it's the Pestrol Rodent Free Max. So thank you to Andrew and the team at Pestrol. Handy device, no chemicals or poisons. We'll send it to you. You plug it in, you switch it on. It creates a sound that only rodents can hear, and it keeps them away. And they're out there. They're in the roof or they're creeping around. This is called the Pestrol Rodent Free Max. We'll send it to you when you win the quiz on 133-693 to have a go at the blank quiz. Phone now. We'll get to you real soon. Okay. Firstly, though, let's do some weather for you for Saturday, the 3rd of October. In Broome, a mostly sunny day and 32 degrees. In Perth, a sunny day with a top of 24 degrees today for Perth. Right now, it's 16. In Adelaide, a possible shower and a max of 19 degrees. Right now, Adelaide sitting on 12. Melbourne, showers and 17. Currently, Melbourne is 14 degrees. In Hobart, a partly cloudy day and 17 degrees. Right now, 12 degrees for Hobart. Canberra, showers and a possible storm. Top of 19 degrees, 13 currently for Canberra. Wollongong, rain, storm developing and 22 degrees. Sydney, there's also rain for Sydney today, a possible late storm, and 23 degrees, right now 19. In Newcastle, showers and 24 degrees. Brisbane, a mostly sunny day, and 28 degrees. And actually, currently Brisbane, I can tell you that, 17 degrees currently. Townsville, mostly sunny and 29. In Cairns, a shower at 227. Darwin, a possible shower, 34. Alice Springs, mostly sunny and 30 degrees. Time to do this.
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13: That's right. News of the Week blank quiz. Seven questions on 133-693. Last person standing gets the prize thanks to Pestrol. The Pestrol Rodent-Free Max is the prize. Here we go. Just checking the quiz there because Mark is first. Hi, Mark.
7: Top of morning, Pat. How are we?
13: Going well there, Mark. Number one in the blank quiz. This is a headline from the, well, Sky News or the News 24. So I'll blank out a word. It's a news headline from this week. How much are you paying for your daily coffee? With coffees costing Australians $2,000 per year, with blank residents paying the most. So which state, basically, is paying the most for coffees in Australia? They've done a survey here and they've worked it out. We're spending $2,000 each. And there's one state in particular that's spending the most on coffees in the morning or whenever.
7: I'd say Victoria.
13: Ooh, it's not Victoria there, Mark. 133-693. Get back on, Mark. You know how it goes. Rolling quiz and you get the last question. So not Victoria. So the other highly populated state. Is that Christian? Hi there, Christian. There's a headline here from the news. How much are you paying for your daily coffee, Christian, with coffees costing Australians $2,000 per year, with blank residents paying the most? Not Victoria, but...
14: New South Wales,
13: that's right. Paying, let's have a look here. New research has revealed a staggering state divide in the cost of Australians paying for coffee. New South Wales residents paying a dollar more than the Victorians for every cup. All right there, Christian, number two in the blank quiz. Tomorrow, Sunday, the NRL men's grand final with the Sydney Roosters taking on last year's Wooden Spooners blank.
14: The Knights.
13: The Knights, correct, at number two. Number three. Cleaning up at the MTV Awards during the week in Los Angeles, taking home seven awards, including the Artist of the Year, the Best Dance Music Video, and more. Blank was very happy. Who is this person, this artist? She's been around for a while, and she cleaned up at the MTV Awards.
14: I'd have to just say Taylor Swift.
13: Oh, not Taylor Swift, who did do well at the MTV Awards, but the Artist of the Year and the Best Dance video was somebody else. So Taylor and this person did very well. Thank you, Christian. 133-693. Karen of Altona Meadows. Hi, Karen.
15: Hi.
13: Karen, do you follow these awards? There used to be that we'd all watch these awards now, but I don't even know. I guess we get it on social media, but the MTV Awards were on during the week. So who cleaned up at the awards? Not Taylor Swift. There was somebody else when you and me were little kiddies dancing around. Who?
15: Madonna.
13: Yeah, that's right. She picked up seven awards. Madonna. Is she still around making music? Okay. Number four, Karen. Only seven questions to get the prize. A pair of giant blanks touched down at the zoo in Atlanta in the US this week. Ping Ping and Fu Xiang will quarantine for a month before they're met. They get to meet their adoring fans at the zoo. The pair of giant blanks, Ping Ping and Fu Xiang.
15: Well, I'll say pandas.
13: They can only be pandas on loan from China. That's correct. That was in the news this week. Number four. Number five for you, Karen. A lot in the news this week is this movie called Digger. It stars blank. Now, this person in this movie is in heavy prosthetics as an oil tycoon who accidentally sets off the end of the world, then decides he's the only one to save it. Some people think it stinks. Other people say it's the best movie ever. Who was the star of this movie that's been bouncing around this week in the news called Digger about this oil tycoon? Oh, well, he's a big star. If you see him, you'll know him.
15: Okay. That's
13: probably American. Think about some American star that you've seen in the news a lot this week. You think, oh, he's back.
15: I can't say Tom Cruise.
13: Oh, it's Tom Cruise. Number six. Only two to go. Number six, Penrith Panther halfback blank won the Dally M medal during the week. So the best player in the NRL. What was his name?
15: Oh, God, I don't know.
13: Follow, you know. You're living in the wrong state.
15: Yeah. I'm just trying to think of it as a rugby player. I know a
13: yeah.
15: few.
13: Yeah.
15: Oh, that's that guy. I know. What's his name?
13: Karen. Oh, okay. Look, you're sniffing around the right area there, Karen. 133693 blank quiz. Karen, it's so close. Oh, okay. Two to go. And we'll continue the blank quiz after this break.
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0: and Anthropic will face a separate federal parliamentary inquiry on artificial intelligence in Sydney on Tuesday. Tributes are pouring in for former Liberal politician Bruce Baird, who's died aged 84. He spent two decades in politics across state and federal parliament. Prime Minister Anthony Albanese has described him as a real gentleman and true parliamentarian. Opposition leader Angus Taylor says he was respected across the political aisle as a decent and dedicated man. The Albanese government is defending a decision by the tax office not to accept credit card payments from December. It follows a decision to ban the surcharge on Visa, MasterCard and FPOS transactions. The ATO says only 2.3% of businesses pay tax bills using a credit card. Labor Minister Tim Ayres says it's not appropriate for taxpayers to absorb the surcharge.
1: The credit card companies are charging too much. That is a charge ultimately on the taxpayers because the ATO has to pay it. It's not the right thing to do. There are alternative ways of paying and the ATO will work through that with their customers and their stakeholders.
0: A passenger caught up in the Fly Dubai hijacking attempt has revealed she feared for her family's lives right until touchdown. Hillar says even after the alleged attacker was subdued, the damaged plane left them fearing the worst.
2: We were concerned until we landed. The plane was hurt during this situation. So that's why after the other pilot was in, still the flight wasn't so smooth. It feels like something wrong. So it still was very, very terrified.
0: The Australian Medical Association believes training colleges aren't offering enough support to the country's future specialists. Just 39% of trainee specialists have told a survey they received useful feedback about exam performance, and fewer than half said the feedback was provided promptly. AMA Vice President Julian Reyes says younger doctors spend years of their lives and thousands of dollars to get this training.
3: We think they really deserve much better from our specialist colleges, and I think they need more timely feedback, more affordable training pathways, and I think greater confidence that their concerns about their training will be taken seriously by these institutions.
0: Checking sport now, Lachie Neale will team up with Nick Dacos in the Collingwood midfield, with the triple premiership winner joining the Pies on a three-year deal. The 33-year-old confirming his move on the opening day of the AFL's free agency period. Neale says he's excited about playing alongside Dacos.
4: Obviously, everyone knows how great Nick is, and I'm looking forward to learning off of him, and not sure if I'll be able to, but I'll try and teach him a couple of things. We'll see how that goes. It seems like he'll be all over it, though.
0: Roosters veteran utility Connor Watson has been ruled out of Sunday's NRL Grand Final due to concussion protocols. In the NBL, the Illawarra Hawks have enjoyed a 22-point win over the Adelaide 36ers, the Perth Wildcats defeating the South East Melbourne Phoenix by just 4 points. And Manchester City has lodged an appeal against a ruling which found the club guilty of serious breaches of the Premier League's financial rules.
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6: Weekend edition Australia Overnight, as we take your calls across the nation on 133693, Saturday morning the 3rd of October, 133693, text line 0477693693. Just that chat with the Victorian Shadow Minister for Crime, messages coming through. It's quite disgusting with conservative politicians with their simplistic answers to reducing crimes, is this message. Jail is merely a crime school. Many become worse offenders after that experience. This must be a joke, this text. A complex issue that requires an intelligent conversation, not knee-jerk ideas. Well, we need ideas, definitely. We definitely need ideas when it comes to crime in Victoria. We're talking about people who are suffering trauma when members of their family, in those examples, a daughter that has been brutally murdered by somebody, and they are completely disregarded by the state. That's what we're talking about, that the priority should be the victims of crime. They should be considered, not the other way around, and that is the core of what's going wrong in Victoria. So that's really a starting point for what you say to build a better way. Let's start with that, thinking about the victims of crime and ensuring that they live in a good society and with a good government, and the rest flows from that assumption, is what that discussion was about. Now, this morning at 2:01 in Melbourne, Victoria, there was a significant earthquake. The epicenter was 10 kilometres from Leongatha, which is South Gippsland, out of Melbourne. It was felt right across Melbourne, and it was a magnitude of 4.8, 2:01 this morning for our Melbourne listeners on 3OW. Now, Brian Wilson is from the 3OW newsroom. He felt it shake, the earth shake in the Macedon Ranges, and he's on the line now. Hi there, Brian.
7: Good morning, Pat. Good morning, everybody. Yes, indeed, as you said, 4.8, just after 2 o'clock this morning. I was actually awake because the dog barked about a second or two beforehand, and then it sounded like a large clap of thunder and, of course, a shaking from there, which is something that has been widely reported right across the state. As you said, this particular earthquake, 4.8 is what geoscience has recorded it as at this stage, at a depth of 20 kilometres, so fairly shallow in that respect. It was also followed by a second aftershock that's measured at 3.1 magnitude that occurred just before 3 a.m. So there are widespread reports of shaking right across the state. In terms of the SES, their dashboard showing their request for assistance since midnight has been 12. Now, that covers a whole range of different things, so we won't have those statistics until probably around 6 or 7 this morning. But if we base it on what happened in September 2021, when there was a 5.1 magnitude quake near Mansfield, there was really no major damage as a result of that. So I would expect, despite the shaking and despite thousands of people being woken up right across the state, I would be, I'm not expecting, you know, huge damage reports and things like that. It is something that does happen quite frequently, and generally they're at a much lower magnitude than what we felt around 2 this morning. And certainly in terms of the earthquakes that are occurring at the moment, there is a lot of seismic activity right around the rimifier plates, which of course covered that whole Pacific and North Pacific area not long before the quake that we felt in Victoria. There was a magnitude 6.1 just up in Papua New Guinea. So it is something that happens, but certainly from the point of view of waking people up and disturbing the night's sleep, it is indeed quite an event in that respect. And when you actually have a look at the reports that are coming in and that came in from people, yes, they're actually spread across a really, really wide part. Excuse me, a really wide part of the state. In fact, stretching out as far as some reports in Warrnambool, right up near the border, Shepparton, and right across central Victoria as well. So we should get a full picture of what happens once the various agencies get into work, which is generally around 6 o'clock.
6: Thank you, Brian. We appreciate your time. Brian Wilson from the 3AW Newsroom, who felt the shake of the earthquake at the Macedon Ranges, but reporting fuller details for our listeners on, well, especially 3AW Melbourne and across the ACE Radio Network into regional Victoria. So 2:01 this morning, that earthquake, 4.8 magnitude, as Brian was telling you, 10 kilometres deep, and comparing it with the 5.1 magnitude back in 2021. And as Brian was telling you there, that there wasn't massive damage. There was a lot of rattling. Homes were moving, but the SES luckily didn't have lots to deal with that quake. And we're waiting till things start to come through in the next few hours. But we hope everybody's okay. But if you have just put the radio on and you felt that shake during the 2 a.m. news, or during the 2:01, you weren't imagining things. It wasn't a truck racing by, or a big gust of wind. It was an earthquake where the epicenter was just out of about 130 k's out of Melbourne in Leongatha. Some weather for you across the nation for the 3rd of October. Today in Broome, a mostly sunny day and 32 degrees. In Perth, a sunny day and 24 degrees today for Perth. Currently Perth sitting on, let's have a look there, 13 degrees for Perth right now. In Adelaide, a possible shower and 19, currently 10 degrees. In Melbourne, showers and 17 degrees today. Right now, that's the top. Right now, we're sitting on 15 degrees for Melbourne. Hobart, partly cloudy and 17 degrees. Right now, Hobart is 11. In Canberra, some showers. And let's see, possible storm, 19 degrees today for Canberra. Right now sitting on 13 degrees. In Wollongong, some rain and storm developing in 22 degrees for Wollongong. And Sydney, some rain and possible late storm for Sydney today. 23 degrees is the top for Saturday in Sydney. Right now it's 19. Newcastle, showers and 24 degrees. Brisbane, a mostly sunny day, 26 degrees for Brisbane. Right now it's 15. In Townsville, mostly sunny, 29 degrees. Darwin, possible shower, 34. And Alice Springs, a mostly sunny day, the top of 30 degrees. There's your national weather today for Saturday, the 3rd of October.
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6: Saturday morning, Australia Overnight, taking your calls across the nation on the weekend edition of Australia Overnight. I'm Pat Panetta, and it's the 3rd of October, and my number is 133693, getting into a brand new day and into the weekend. Peter in Port Melbourne. Hi, Peter.
19: Pat, good morning. How are you going?
6: Good, Peter.
19: What's going on? I've heard you you jumped on the bandwagon for the Liberal Party. I heard it the last 2 days. I think we're about 13 or 14 days away from election, or probably even right. more. And I think Priya W's got tattoos of Liberal Party on their back.
6: Peter,
19: on each
6: Peter,
19: shoulder.
6: Peter, did you listen to that interview?
19: I heard, Pat. Right, I've been hearing the last 3 days. You've Shane McGuinness, you've Heidi.
6: Okay, well, I haven't. Sort of connection between all us. This is my program and that's their program. That discussion was about crime. It was about people who are suffering, about people who have lost family members, the devastation they felt about it, how it affected their lives and how they just hoped that they might be a priority because they are a victim of crime. The perpetrators and the criminals are getting concession days and freebie days and they are being forgotten. After these people plotted, in that one example, planned and look, it's the time of the morning maybe not to give too much detail, but it's not very pleasant. So for you to phone up, Peter, and say, you're getting on the bandwagon, I don't know if you got cotton wool in your ears, but you know, listen to that interview. People are hurting. Okay, it's about their pain and about how they should be considered in this whole thing. It's not about the bandwagon. So if you want to join those people who've committed those horrible things, you do that. But we're going to go on the side of the other people, if that's okay, the victims of crime who are devastated and their lives have been changed forever, and we want them to be thought of too. Hugh in Herberton. Hi, Hugh.
20: Good morning, village of Melbourne.
6: There,
20: and hang on, we're still shaking up here. We're shaking up here in the moonlight.
6: Well, you get all the way there.
20: What have you done down there? Have you let the dynamite out under the bush toilet again?
6: Hugh, the phone's just lit up after 2 a.m. I felt the building shake here. So if you just joined us, there's an earthquake. 201 Melbourne, Victoria. Where is it here? 4.8 magnitude. So it was pretty full on, and we felt the world shake you.
20: Oh, congratulations on being an announcer of an earthquake. I've finally made it. An Academy Award for geology.
6: What do you want me to do? Ignore it.
20: We can still feel the roof rattling. The possum just fell into the kitchen.
6: Yeah, right. Even the possums. Holy moly. We've had cats and dogs and all sorts of stuff going on here. Thank you, mate. Tom's in Hobart. Hi, Tom.
1: G'day, Pat. Hope everyone's well with this earthquake. What I wanted to talk about is just briefly a couple of things. In 1989 in Newcastle, an earthquake killed 13 people and injured 160. I've always thought that when Peter Dutton said he'd put a nuclear reactor in that region, that was a bit, you know, naive, based on a misnomer that Australia doesn't have geological events, because it does. The other thing I wanted to talk about was Pauline Hanson. I think I really don't approve of the way she bastardised Andrew Hastie. I mean, he's an honourable person, isn't he? He served his country and he's a member of the SAS.
6: Well, that's an interesting term. Now, there was a cartoon, is my understanding, where the referral was I can't think of the actual
1: traitor.
6: Phrasing. Yeah, traitor. There you go. So there was I hadn't seen the cartoon. I haven't seen the cartoon, but it was suggesting that pretty clearly. And Andrew Hastie didn't like that, and that's where the back and forth started. So that's out of line. That's out of line, I think, for her to do that. Yeah, he was summoned to court.
1: Yeah,
6: he went to court and he spoke what his experience was, is my understanding. And look, that was a bit under the belt. There's a bit of that going on. I think that either way, One Nation still have that momentum where their supporters are still, sticking by One Nation. There's talk on this program about, well, policy. You know, you can complain and be a party of disruption or pointing things out, but there has to be policy as well. So as we head towards an election, there's the Victorian election in November where there's a candidate in every electorate with One Nation. So that'll be interesting to watch, actually. That's the end of November, and we'll see where that goes. We know about South Australia. There was the by-election along the way. Well, in South Australia, is that right? And also New South Wales, which saw a swing towards One Nation. So it's something to definitely have a look at, because it looks like our political landscape could be changing. Tom, that was Tom. Simon in Colac. Hi, Simon.
21: Good morning, Paul. How are you?
6: Yeah, I'm good, Simon.
21: Here in Colac, I thought there was thunder.
6: Right, so you're Colac. Actually, the reports, so this is the earthquake. Leongatha is South Gippsland. There are reports that it was felt as far as Ballarat. That's out your way. Is it Colac?
21: About an hour away.
6: So it's sort of closer than Leongatha, which is the other part of Victoria. So you felt it.
21: We're closer to Warrnambool and Port Fairy and that.
6: Okay. No worries, mate. So where were you? Were you sort of in bed at the time or up and about?
21: Yeah, I was still just in my bedroom listening to the radio, and then I heard this Warrnambool sort of thing out the front, and I was, what's that? I was in the car going past.
6: Yeah, it's funny you say that. We're getting that first feeling is a car going past or the train rattling by or a gust of wind. But then your brain sort of works it out. I guess we felt it here in the CBD. The building rattled. The building rattled. And we're in a 7-story high building. So same thing happened here. We said, well, what's going on there? Gust of wind? Why is the building swaying? So I'm sure your experience was the same. 133-693 to join the program. That's my number. On this day, the 3rd of October today, having a birthday, is Gwen Stefani, was born on this day in Anaheim, California, 1969. Gwen Stefani is 57, the US singer and lead vocalist with the band No Doubt. Many big hits with Gwen Stefani and No Doubt, including this one from 1997 called Don't Speak. Okay, maybe we'll take a break, do you think, Jay? And we'll come back with that one. We'll take a break and back after this.
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6: Weekends, Australia Overnight. Great to have your company. I'm Pat Panetta. Your calls, 133-693. Soon, Terry Barnes will join us. The week that was in politics, talking about the credit and debit card surcharge ban coming into force. We'll get ahead around that. There's been a bit of discussion around that, of course, this week. So the surcharge ban, what does that mean for small business? What was the whole idea behind it? Is there unintended consequences? We'll discuss that with Terry Barnes and take your calls. And the changes in the leadership with the Greens, that's on the list as well. And the economy, Jim Chalmers and Mr. Albanese. Are they forgetting the economic fundamentals? We'll discuss that. The week that was in politics with Terry Barnes, just around the corner after news. Gwen Stefani was born on this day, the 3rd of October, and she was born in California. She's 57 today, having a birthday. The US singer from No Doubt is the band. Gwen Stefani is 57 today, and here's their song, Don't Speak.

0: Australia Overnight, taking your calls across the nation. And on this day, the 3rd of October, having a birthday today is Gwen Stefani. She's 57 and she's the lead singer of No Doubt. And that's their song from 1997, Don't Speak. 57 today for Gwen Stefani. John is in Moorabbin. Hi, John.
1: Hi, John in Moorabbin. Hi, how are you?
0: Yeah, I'm good, John.
1: I was hoping that I could come on when I get my book, because I've got to wait till I get the books now from the publisher.
0: Right.
1: But it's called John's Rainbow of Rhymes and Writings by John P. Wallace.
0: Yes.
1: Robert R. John P. Wallace. Yeah.
0: All right. Well, you want to come on when you get your book. You're on now, though, John.
1: Yeah, I know, but I can't remember the story, but I can remember one poem, if you don't mind me reciting it.
0: Well, I'll tell you what, we'll wait for the book, and we'll tell everybody when it's released, and just think about where you're going to put it, I guess some sort of platform where we can tell people to access it or purchase it or read it or whatever. Even better, John. So when the book's released, we'll tell our listeners where they can see all the poems. Tiffy is in South Morang. Hi, Tiffy.
2: Hello, darling Patty boy. I was almost falling asleep and in the phone hung up. I don't know why. But I actually, because I'm totally blind, I obviously I can't see anyway, but I felt the earthquake 2 hours ago. And I'm thinking, like, at first I was in bed, just lying there. And at first I heard a loud bang. And then I went, what the hell? And then everything just started shaking. My bed was moving. Oh, my God, another earthquake. And I remember on the 22nd of September 2021, because I had that CFMEU lockdown and the whole COVID lockdown, everything. Yeah. I was actually on the toilet at 9:15 a.m. And that was rocking. And I was holding onto the handrail so I wouldn't fall off because I don't have good balance. So, I was in bed. I don't have good because my back is quite sore right now. So you know, I'm not feeling too good. So
0: yes.
2: All of a sudden these things just going, oh, what the hell?
0: Yeah, well, that's the reports we're getting there. Tiffy, your experience is similar to many people that sort of wondering what was going on, the things shaking. Well, it was an earthquake. It was a tremor. An earthquake of 4.8 magnitude. Initially, we thought a tremor because we're up quite high here. So during the, as you say, 2 hours ago, 2:01 a.m., between 2:01 and 2:04, the earthquake just at the epicenter outside of Melbourne in Leongatha, South Gippsland, 10 k's out of Leongatha, felt across Victoria into the CBD and as far as Ballarat. So that was the feeling. And it's interesting you mentioned, the bigger earthquake in Victoria and Melbourne. I think the epicenter was, Brian told us, it wasn't Currumburra or Gippsland, sorry. It was another direction. Anyway, 2021, that was 5.1 magnitude. And yes, there was a lot of shaking going on then. And it's funny you say 9:50 a.m. that day, I remember. Yeah, and it was lockdown, but I think I was in the backyard or sort of out of the home. And it was well and truly one to process your mind because you're thinking a truck is passing. There's a gust of wind. What is that noise? Oh, it's an earthquake. Can't believe it. So that happened this morning for our listeners in Melbourne and Victoria. Okay, 133-693 is my number. We'll go away for a tick and there's the news. And also Terry Barnes, the week that was in politics, talking about the credit and debit card surcharge, the government's decision to do this. Is it a sound decision? Are they economically getting their head around the consequences of something like this? And also the changes with the Greens, the leadership change with the Greens and the consequence of that with the Senate. This is, of course, important when it comes to legislation. The Greens have influence in the upper house. We'll discuss that with Terry Barnes right after this break in news.
3: 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Scotty Coughlin is the editor of Western Angler and he joins us now. Hi, Scott.
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5: 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So just stay well out of the water for a little while, anywhere either side of it.
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17: News time on Australia Overnight. Terry Barnes after news of the week that was in politics, and also motoring with James Ward. It's the bells and whistles edition of the motoring segment this morning. Where do you get the bells and whistles in a car but not have to pay the big price tag that's coming up?
18: Got something to say? Call 6PR 133 882. 6PR News.
19: Hello, I'm Chelsea Bowden. The opposition claims the Albanese government is punishing small business and lying to Australians over the surcharge ban. The Prime Minister claims customers will pay less, with businesses now prevented from charging extra for Visa, MasterCard and FPOS transactions. But the opposition claims the costs will be passed on to customers, while the tax office will no longer accept credit card payments. Liberal leader Angus Taylor says the measure is misguided.
20: It is beyond comprehension. On the day

0: party will be chosen by members across the country. Senator Shoebridge was elected to lead the minor party earlier this week following a vote of 11 members of the parliamentary party. Challenger Maureen Faruqi criticised the process, claiming party members should get a say. Senator Shoebridge has promised to make the change in time for the next leadership ballot. The eSafety Commissioner is slamming major gaming platforms, including Epic Games and Steam, for failing to protect children from online harm. A report found companies are relying on basic self-reporting rather than proactive tools to detect child exploitation and grooming. Commissioner Julie Inman-Grant says tech giants are leaving too much on parents and children when policing their own safety.
1: And what we have found is the protections of child accounts are not on by default to the extent they will. We were concerned that adult accounts could contact child accounts without any form of parental consent, and those adults could be parents or predators.
0: The Indian airline captain who was stabbed on a Fly Dubai flight to Israel has spoken of the ordeal. In a video call with the Indian Prime Minister, Captain Smit Machar recounted the moment he was lying on the floor of the cockpit injured, knowing he had to save the passengers. The co-pilot accused of stabbing him and attempting to crash the plane is undergoing interrogation. The 2032 Brisbane Olympic Games emblem has been accidentally leaked online. The official Brisbane 2032 YouTube channel set up an emblem explainer video to go live on Monday. However, the preview was briefly made public. An emblem tour has been running across Queensland this week, releasing it piece by piece with the full reveal planned for Monday. Checking sport now, Knights legend Andrew Johns believes Kalyn Ponga can lead Newcastle to its first NRL premiership in 25 years. The rugby league immortal captained the club when it last won a grand final in 2001. Johns says the fullback's game has gone to another level.
2: There's been a different personality the last 18 months. And from people within the club, they said every day he's driving those standards. So if your captain and your best player is doing that, and not only that, putting his body on the line and smashing blokes, they follow.
0: In the AFL, Adelaide midfielder Isaac Rankin has signed a new five-year contract with the Crows. Geelong have defeated Richmond by 34 points in their AFLW clash at Icon Park. And the Western Force will go up against the New South Wales Waratahs in the Super Rugby Oz Grand Final today.
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0: jump in my car. On Australia Overnight, it's James Ward with motoring from drive.com.au. Hi there, James.
1: Hey, mate, how are you?
0: Going well. Like this one. It's the bells and whistles edition of the segment. For tech and those sorts of things, you know, more bang for your buck. So cars and different makes and models where you're getting all the techie stuff, but you're not paying the big luxury price tag. What do you think?
1: Well, this is the thing. It used to be that technology was technology and luxury were kind of, you know, conflated. You would see some of the new whiz-bang features come in onto the Mercedes-Benz S-Class and BMW 7 Series and things like that. So it became, I wish my ordinary car had such cool features like a power-opening boot or soft-closed doors or even, you know, if you wind it back, things like CD players and navigation. Yep. But now every car has this sort of stuff, and we're starting to see some pretty cool features basically find their way into cars that cost under $40,000, which is pretty amazing.
0: And you can sync your phone. Is that another thing as well? The iPhone has all the GPS, the text sort of that talk to you. So there's that function which has changed the game. I'm just guessing here. You can get in there and say, well, start talking to my phone.
1: Well, this is it, right? There used to be that the cars would have their own integrated navigation, and look, many still do. Yeah, it used to be that things like navigation and smart radio and things like that was all integrated within the car, and many cars still have that. But now you get Apple CarPlay and Android Auto in nearly every single new car, and it basically makes your phone do all that hard work. So you get your navigation that remembers where you've been, you get the voice to text, you get all the bits and pieces that you used to with your phone in your car. So that's a huge step forward from that consumer technology. But of course now, keeping on the phone, you've got a lot of cars that have the ability to be controlled in various ways with an app. You've even got cars that use your phone to lock and unlock. So it's the whole thing. You just simply, you know, tap your phone or even come near the car and you're ready to roll.
0: This is happening in all industries. I know with audio and sort of this radio, there is, or video, there's a switcher, for example, like where you can record video and you can switch the camera angles and record audio. And someone said to me that used to be, if you were at a TV station, you know, 10 years ago, it's $100,000 to get a switcher. Now you go down to whoever for $700, you've got the same technology and you can do it from home. So this is what's happening everywhere.
1: That's it, right? Like the idea that we used to pay massive dollars for some of this stuff, or that you couldn't get it unless you spent a lot of money. You can be in a very consumer oriented, whether it's one of the new Chinese brands or something like a Kia or Hyundai, heated seats, massage seats. You can get obviously voice recognition and voice control. You've got intelligent headlights and, the active high beam. You've got things like, big panoramic sunroofs. You've got, power boots. You've got, some cars now have automatic doors. You've got lane keeping. You've got autonomous braking. You've got all sorts of crazy things that used to be expensive and at that ultra high end of the market. Whereas now it's just, we're so used to it, I think. And that's the thing.
0: And what is it doing to the market? So for a luxury car, prices now coming down because of it, or are they putting in even more special things that the other cars aren't? How's it changing is it affecting price anywhere?
1: Yeah, well, what you're seeing at the top end of the market is actually quite interesting with the brands that sort of can trade on cachet of the brand. And so you take Range Rover or something like that. A new Range Rover Sport is a pretty expensive car, about $180,000 plus. They don't have any technology that other cars don't have. You can get a supercharged V8, but let's say you get a diesel, it's a lovely engine and they drive well, they're beautiful things. But what you're paying for that car is that specialness. And I think, the cachet of a Range Rover. Yeah, the cachet of a Range Rover. You've got some really lovely materials being used. So you do see this at the higher end of the market rather than using the fake leather, which, you see a lot. There's very few cloth, but I had a, a Volvo recently that had wool seats. And you think, oh, wool, you know, surely down market from leather. No, it's above leather and it is so nice. It is incredibly luxurious. So you see things like high-end audio systems going into these top-end cars. You see, you know, obviously bigger wheels and air suspension. Actually, I've written a piece that the true mark of luxury is air suspension. Oh, is that Once you've had that, you're like, oh, I'm never going back.
0: Okay. So what about brands again, the bells and whistles, but you're not paying as much. I'm guessing some of the new Chinese vehicles in the market and those sorts of things are able to put the tech in and the price isn't as high as some others.
1: Yeah. So I've been driving some of the, I've been in a Chery and in the new Mazda 6e, which is their electric sort of Mazda 6 replacement, but it's actually, it's built in China. So it's a cooperation between Mazda and Changan. So you've got in both those cars, in the Chery and the Mazda, you've got these big screens. It's a predominance of screen activity rather than physical buttons. They've got all sorts of, you know, fun and entertaining features. Features like the Mazda has a, what do they call it? It's like a rest mode. So if you've got to go to the shops and leave the kids in the car so that it doesn't, it'll lock the doors to protect the kids, but it'll run the fans, it'll keep the media on, all that kind of stuff because it's an electric car. So it keeps it all right. And you can be a busy parent and not worry about leaving the kids in the vehicle. The idea then that you've got some of this technology, I think in the Zeekr, the 7X has got some really fun stuff and even, I saw this week the new Mazda CX-6e has the ability to have a voice-to-text audible sound if someone's in front of you. So you can have the car go beep beep or quack quack like you can in some of the others. Right. But you can now actually have them say, hey, get out of the way or worse, which is tremendously amusing.
0: The car talks.
1: And the car talks, right. So you can tell it what to say, which is you know that's only going to end badly, but that's a lot of fun for everyone to play with. So there are some things that are coming out that we hadn't even really thought of. And I remember when the kick sensor on a power boot came in on cars, and people are like, "Oh, you'll never use that, and what a joke, and you'll never use this." Once you have it in your car, you're like, "Oh my God, where have I lived without this?" Yeah, it's like in my car, I've got a heated steering wheel and you're like, do I really need that? And then on a cold Melbourne morning, you're like, yes, I do. This is the greatest thing ever.
0: So you wave your foot under the back of the car and the boot opens up. It knows the key's in your pocket, is it? I guess it is, yeah.
1: Yeah. So the key has to be in your pocket. The key's in your pocket. The way that you can do it, like you move your foot, there's a sensor there. But I had a car years ago that was an early one of these. And of course, you wave your foot and opens the boot and then you're rummaging around in the boot and your feet move and it closes the boot on your head and you think, well, hang on a minute, we don't need that.
0: Or then you might be someone like me, I'm embracing tech more, but, you know, I'll be driving the car for 2 years and somebody says, oh, it's got a sunroof. Oh, has it? Oh, I didn't realize. You know, I just drive it. It's all fun. It is fun when you're like taking stuff.
1: It's actually a really good point. We were talking about this earlier today that, you know, this is all well and good if you're buying a brand new car, but let's say you're buying a secondhand car that might be 18 months old. It's got a lot of the whiz bang new features, but no one shows you how to use this stuff. True. And there could be some surprise and delight features that you're not aware of, or there could be some really important things that you don't know how to work on. So that's something that we're looking at to help people with if they're purchasing a used car, and we got, you know, what is it, about 80,000 cars for sale on Drive at the moment. Yeah. If you buy a secondhand Tesla or something like that, we'll do some content to help you learn your car. We'll take you to Car University.
0: James Ward, thanks for being here on Australia Overnight. Thank you.
1: A pleasure. Talk soon.
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8: 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My number 133693, Mark's in store. Hi there, Mark.
9: Good morning, Pat.
8: G'day,
9: the
8: Mark.
9: One thing Terry forgot to mention was this four hours free electricity. Be very careful if anyone goes into it. Because as you know, I'm a pensioner now. I used to do interstate driving.
8: Mm.
9: But the problem is I negotiate with my provider. Let's just say I'm on 1 cent per kilowatt hour for electricity. Right. I've got to go to 4 cents to get the free electricity. And when you work the bill out, I'm actually paying $40 more.
8: Is this about solar panels? Is that what you're talking about? Or just normal
9: power? No, it's
8: power.
9: Free. That the government said you're going to have free electricity. Mm. Free.
8: Did they?
9: You don't pay for it.
8: Okay.
9: Ever.
8: Sounds good.
9: Double E. And Chalmers said it's going to be free. Like, it's not, because you actually got to increase your base rate. Well, I'm paying, what, let's just say I'm paying 1 cent a kilowatt hour. I'm going to go to 4 cents to get the free electricity. But that 3 cents difference,
8: right?
9: It just doesn't make, because you only get it if you're above a certain grade, right?
8: Yeah.
9: So I'd sooner start on the 1 cent and pay for that allegedly free electricity.
8: Well, this is the thing. I think these statements like free electricity, thank you, Mark, and also the Medicare card, this is all you need. You know, you don't need to pay a doctor. These sort of broad statements, I think the more and more governments and politicians say these things, people do remember. And, you know, well, you do, don't you? as a voter. And I'm just looking, so there was that, but also just looking at something I was reading during the break there about the changes to the credit cards and surcharge, the surcharge as to payments that have stopped yesterday, or sorry, 1st of October, and a statement by the government saying, well, this is going to save you money. The price you see is the price you pay. So it's this rhetoric that governments talk about. But then, of course, when it comes to the reality, that's not what happens. So the lived experience is opposite to what we're being told. And that really starts to eventually cut through and people say, hang on a tick, are you telling me the truth? Looking at some front pages of the paper for today, Saturday, the Saturday Telegraph, the Sydney paper, the NRL Grand Final featured on the front page. Of course, tomorrow night, the big game, Sydney Roosters and the Newcastle Knights featured on the front page of the Sydney Tally. And also this story here, Unholy Row is the headline, and a scandal has erupted at a top Sydney Catholic school with education authorities investigating online images concerning a female staffer and students being warned not to circulate the material. Sydney Catholic Schools has launched the probe into the images purportedly featuring on web pages linked to OnlyFans, which relate to the staffer. The staffer denies ever operating an OnlyFans account and alleges the images could only have been made or doctored by AI. So that story featured in the Sydney paper there. We're getting the Courier Mail, which has also hit the desk. Big Tech Poisoned My Baby is the headline, front page. The mum of a 12-year-old who took her own life this week has slammed social media giants for allowing her daughter to bypass new age limit laws and access the dark world of toxic chatter online. So that feature front page of the Courier Mail, and of course the NRL Grand Final featured in the Queensland News as well. Alrighty, we'll keep an eye on the papers as they arrive and look at the front pages, and also the Australia Overnight Newsroom set to update you in 6 minutes from now. Then Olympia Kwiatkowski is here. Yes, she is. For those on social media and the messages and the calls saying, is Limpy joining the program? Of course she is. Welcome to the weekend with Olympia Kwiatkowski after news, which isn't too far away.
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8: Okay, as we head to news, if you're looking for something fun to do this weekend, Olympia Kwiatkowski has got you covered. You can play that song, J-Man. The official voice of the weekend, Olympia has a list of fun things to do after news, from NRL Grand Final Fever. There's a Festival of Flowers in Canberra and Film Lovers in Adelaide. All that and more with Olympia Kwiatkowski. Fun things to do across the nation. What about you? Is there something near you can tell us about? 133-693 Festival Market Event. 133-693 and Olympia Kwiatkowski with Welcome to the Weekend after news. As we go to news, on this day, the 3rd of October, having a birthday today, is this person. It is Lindsay Buckingham, born on this day, 1949. Lindsay Buckingham is 77 today, and back in 1982, a big hit called Troubles.

0: their stakeholders.
1: A passenger caught up in the Fly Dubai hijacking attempt has revealed she feared for her family's lives right until touchdown. Hilla says even after the alleged attacker was subdued, the damaged plane left them fearing the worst.
2: We were concerned until we landed. The plane was hurt during this situation. So that's why after the other pilot was in, still the flight wasn't so smooth. It feels like something wrong. So it still was very, very terrified.
1: The Australian Medical Association believes training colleges aren't offering enough support to the country's future specialists. Just 39% of trainee specialists have told a survey they received useful feedback about exam performance, and fewer than half said the feedback was provided promptly. AMA Vice President Julian Reyes says younger doctors spend years of their lives and thousands of dollars to get this training.
3: We think they really deserve much better from our specialist colleges, and I think they need more timely feedback, more affordable training pathways, and I think greater confidence that their concerns about their training will be taken seriously by these institutions.
1: Checking sport now, Lachie Neal will team up with Nick Dacos in the Collingwood midfield, with the triple premiership winner joining the Pies on a three-year deal. The 33-year-old confirming his move on the opening day of the AFL's free agency period. Neal says he's excited about playing alongside Dacos.
4: Obviously, everyone knows how great Nick is, and I'm looking forward to learning off of him, and not sure if I'll be able to, but I'll try and teach him a couple of things. We'll see how that goes. It seems like he'll be all over it, though.
1: Roosters veteran utility Connor Watson has been ruled out of Sunday's NRL Grand Final due to concussion protocols. In the NBL, the Illawarra Hawks have enjoyed a 22-point win over the Adelaide 36ers, the Perth Wildcats defeating the South East Melbourne Phoenix by just 4 points. And Manchester City has lodged an appeal against a ruling which found the club guilty of serious breaches of the Premier League's financial rules.
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1: Checking your weather around the country. Canberra, showers and a possible storm at top of 19. Adelaide, possible morning showers, 19 the top. Perth, sunny and 24. Brisbane, mostly sunny at top of 26.

0: Sydney rain and a possible late storm, a top of 23, and Melbourne showers and 17 degrees.
1: I had no idea that there were seals in the Swan River. Dave McDonald has spotted one recently under the Narrows Bridge catching a mulloway. He's taken some video of it, and it's on our 6PR Facebook page. Thank you to Wild West Charters. G'day, Dave.
2: Good morning.
1: Good to talk to you. When was this?
2: It was a few months ago now. It was just something we chucked back up. It was quite a cool thing that happened there.
1: Yeah.
2: It was a big bull seal. We reckon he would have been about 250, 300 kilos. He was a big animal.
1: Yeah. Mate, it's amazing. And I know that you just reposted, and sorry I didn't see it earlier, but I had no idea, Dave, there was seals and big ones in the Swan.
2: Yeah, we've had them here right inside Elizabeth Quay before. On a few occasions. It's not, I wouldn't call it common, but it's definitely not uncommon. I don't know if you're aware, but Karnak Island has a colony just off the Fremantle coast, and just be a little day swim from up the river. that guy had hold of a mulloway. It's probably about 5 or 6 kilos. He had it by the head.
1: Yeah.
2: We've seen it thrashing around, which you'll see on the on our Instagram there, and he managed to pull the head clean off, and I actually managed to net the body as it drifted away. He'd lost the body, so I actually had that for lunch the next day.
1: You did, yeah.
2: Yeah. I don't feel bad because they've stolen quite a few fish off me from time to time as well. So
1: yeah, not easy to catch.
2: Got one back.
1: And it is where you see people trying to catch them, isn't it? They're a hard catch. The grey ghosts, they call them
2: on the river.
1: Yeah, right.
2: I've seen quite a few scuba diving in the river as well. Some can get quite large.
1: Yeah. Hey Dave, a bull seal is a big male seal, obviously.
2: Yep.
1: Is there enough to? I mean, he'd need a 5 or 6 kilo mulloway to get himself through the day, I would have thought. Is there enough food in the river, and is the river health improving, and that's why we're seeing more seals?
2: I think the river's always been incredibly healthy. To be honest, it's this time of the year. You look at the colour of the water and you doubt it, but that's just fresh water floating on top. Fresh water is slightly lighter than seawater, so it layers on top, but just underneath it just separates like oil and water. There's over 126 species of fish that reside in the river. Prawns, crabs.
1: Yep.
2: I've seen penguins in the river. It's incredible.
1: Oh,
2: actually,
1: yeah.
2: We love showing people every day.
1: See, penguins.
2: Yep.
1: Where, are they the oceanic ones that don't live at Penguin Island anymore, are they?
2: Maybe. Yeah, I've only seen a couple, but we've definitely seen a few.
1: Yeah. So we know there's big rays in the river as well. There's seahorses around the joint too, isn't there, Dave?
2: Yeah, I see a lot of them diving, virtually every dive in the western suburbs.
1: Yeah.
2: They wrap around your little finger and you can steer them around and then put them back on a bit of weed.
1: Yeah. I've heard of them down at Bicton near the mooring lines, near the Sea Scouts place there. I believe there's some seahorses around there. The dreaded bull sharks, Dave, are you seeing more of them?
2: Well, to be honest, I've held a permit since 2008 to operate in the river, and I've only seen one, and it was inside Elizabeth Quay, and it was about 2 foot long.
1: Right.
2: And I do up to 60 kilometres a day on the river every day.
1: Yeah, yeah.
2: And I've dived in the river for 20 years, and my grandfather told me a long time ago that sharks don't eat shit and you'll be fine, and so far he's been correct.
1: Sounds like something a grandfather would say.
2: Yeah. Yeah.
1: So is the river becoming more oceanic? Let me put it that way.
2: Well, it's a dynamic place. It's always changing throughout the seasons. By the end of our summer, by the end of February, that seawater would push up with every high tide to about Guildford, 10 to 15 k's east of the city. And then as we roll into August, so the end of winter, that freshwater seawater crossovers around Harrison Island.
1: Yep.
2: It's incredibly healthy. We've got a pod of 25 dolphins here and 3 little baby calves at the moment.
1: Yep.
2: We get to see them virtually every day on our 1 PM tour of the river.
1: Yep.
2: You can check that out on our Instagram page. On Wild West Charters, we put pictures up of them all the time. We've got a bit of a working relationship with them. Took a long time to gain their trust, and they sort of associate us with a bit of fun every day now.
1: That's cool. I think I saw one of yours where a parent, probably a mother dolphin, was teaching a calf to fish. I think near Barrack Street, maybe?
2: No, that was right out in front of the Old Swan Brewery.
1: Oh, okay.
2: Right along the wall down Mounts Bay Road, yeah.
1: Yeah, yeah. I mean, you see that in the Mandurah canals all the time, but it's very cool. And they, you know, we stay in touch with the dolphin, the River Guardians, Dave.
2: Yep.
1: And if there are new births, we get to talk to them. I know that some came up from Mandurah, some went out into the ocean. So as you say, it is very dynamic. Dave, great to talk to you today. Well done. I love the fact that it's the river's in good nick. That we do have a big bull shark in there on occasion. Let me ask you one more, Dave, about people on the river. A while back, you know, when things were tight for people, we did hear more reports of people, illegally, for want of a better term, staying on other people's boats, squatting, if you like. Do you see any of that? Is that still a thing?
2: No, not really. As I say, we sort of, we're looking around at other things. I've never seen anyone squatting on a boat.
1: Yeah, all right. No worries. All right, mate. Might be a thing of yesteryear when times were pretty tough for people. Hey, Dave, good to chat to you. Wild West Charters, Instagram is the best place to see the latest wildlife footage. And keep up the good work. Thanks for the chat.
2: No worries. Make sure you come down for a run one day.
1: Yeah, I will, for sure. Thank you, Dave.
3: Could this be a solution to housing shortages that we're seeing across regional Western Australia? It's a massive issue. We're talking to a bloke out in Nanutway going back a couple of months ago, and he was talking about the brakes that it was putting on the town there, and in terms of getting workers and nowhere to live, huge problem. We talked a lot as well over the impact that tourism is having in some places and short-stay accommodation, taking properties out of the longer-term rental market. But this in Pingilly, the Shire of Pingilly, having a crack at something a bit different, transportable homes, tiny homes. You can rent them. You can buy them, lease option, or you can buy them too. Is this a way to provide some more stable accommodation, at least for a few years? Andrew Dover is the CEO at the Shire of Pingilly. Hey, Andrew.
4: Hi, Jamie. How are you?
3: Doing all right. What are you looking at doing? Explain it to me.
4: Yeah, we're looking at making a residential village with these tiny homes or cabins or whatever you're having.
3: Yeah.
4: We're looking to lease the land for other people to buy or finance their cabin or tiny home to put on it. We're looking to do a 5-year lease each one to make sure that people, you know, maintain the properties in a proper sort of way. And hopefully people will really take this up. And we've had a serious amount of inquiries.
3: Yeah, where did the idea come from, Andrew?
4: It were really just from necessity, I suppose. Yeah. Workshopping around the table, the council table, as to what we can actually do, without our limited budget, as well as, I suppose, just putting a number of things out there. You know, we can go and we can sell some of the blocks that we've got, and we'll do that. But this is another thing that we can do. To really just create that, I suppose, ease the housing crisis almost immediately. So we thought, let's just do this. It was really just born from that necessity.
3: How significant is the shortfall? What are you seeing across the Shire in terms of places to live?
4: Well, we're seeing, I suppose, things not even going onto the market. If someone hears of somebody just moving out, they're almost swamped by offers of, oh, you know, this person could go in there, and I have a friend that could rent that off you. And so it's just a wild demand, really, to come and, live in Pingilly. It's a great place to be. And obviously, it's the lack of housing is putting a real brake on our economy as well. And that's just a real issue.
3: Yeah. So that's, I mean, it's interesting. I was talking to a bloke out in Nanup a few weeks ago, maybe a month ago or so. He was saying a similar thing. You know, it was putting an absolute brake on attracting workers and being able to bring people in and all that kind of thing. Similar story there in Pingilly, Andrew.
4: Yeah, absolutely. It is the number one issue that we have here. We go back to all of the issues that we have and down to the root of it and say, oh, that will be saved if we have more housing, if it comes down to, oh, you know, we need to employ someone extra, we just can't get them because there's nowhere for them to live. It's got to crisis proportions, and obviously not just for the economy, it's for that personal impact as well. If people want to live, you know, near where they grew up, or just choose to live here, they just currently don't have that option. Yeah. Hopefully, of course, this will assist with that and provide that option, as well as allow people to I suppose put their foot onto the housing market, which is, you know, inaccessible even here. Never mind in the metro area.
3: Yeah. Okay. So I was having a look at the options here. So you can lease one of these for what, about $150 a week, but you've also got the option to buy one as well, which is starts at about $60,000.
4: So what we're going to do is we're leasing the land,
3: yeah,
4: for people to put their own building on, and we've given some indicative prices of what you can buy one of these, you know, buildings for,
3: mm-hmm,
4: which would be about $60,000 for a 40 square meters house. So you would pay the $60,000 and then the weekly lease off the land to do that. For that capital cost, there is various finance available.
3: Sure.
4: And that's just, you know, same as a car loan, that sort of thing. Pay it off over 5 years and, you know, pay what, $280 or so a week, and for the purchase, the $150 for the a week for the land, and you own it at the end of it. You own the building at the end of it, and
3: yeah,
4: so you rent it out.
3: And you got a pretty reduced rate there on the land, and it's just a way to get in and get things going until you I don't know, might open up elsewhere in terms of a property.
4: Exactly, and no deposit down, so that's great.
3: Nice. Have other councils been giving this a crack? Have you looked elsewhere for this one?
4: Yeah, so we haven't seen this model anywhere else. There is some, I suppose, legislation behind long-term stays at caravan parks, which we're using.
3: Right.
4: But there isn't this exact thing anywhere else, so it's very innovative, and we're very proud of that. We've actually received quite a number of inquiries over the last couple of days from other local governments saying, so what, how does this work? Can we do this? And we're being very open and saying, yeah, but, you know, put in the work and do it.
3: Put in the work and do it. Okay, you might be able to charge a licensing fee for the idea, Andrew. It could be another revenue stream for the show. What do you reckon?
4: Fingers crossed on that one, huh?
3: There you go. And how many of these, I mean, what's your goal? Is it really going to be dictated by the demand? How many of these do you think you can get up and going?
4: Well, I think in the space that we've got on this particular site, we've got about 20. The demand really has sort of, or the inquiries anyway, has been a lot more than that. So we'll have to look to see once that 20 is taken up, if we expand somewhere else.
3: Yeah.
4: But we've got enough to be getting on with those 20 anyway.
3: Beauty. Hey, interesting one. We'll stay in touch, see how it plays out. Good on you, Andrew.
4: Brilliant. Thanks very much.
1: There is a gambling inquiry on at the moment, and one of the questions being asked is, should we gamble overtly in front of our children? Dr. Cassie Dittman joins us, Senior Lecturer in Psychology at the CQ University Appleton Institute. Hi, Cassie. Doctor, how are you?
5: I'm well, thank you.
1: What does the research say?
5: Look, we did a survey with quite a large number of parents of teenagers, and we were really interested in finding out what parents knew about their teenagers gambling and the way that parents act around gambling with their teenager. And one of the big findings that we covered was that the way that parents might facilitate or encourage gambling in the home is actually a strong factor to predict adolescent participation in gambling and actually problematic levels of gambling among teenagers.
1: Mm. Is it just teenagers that you're looking at, Cassie?
5: Yeah. Yeah, look, there were parents of teenagers aged 12 to 17 years. Okay. That's right. Yeah.
1: Yeah. All right. So, look, I'm in this category. I might take. Mm-hmm. I've been to the races with my kids. I'm not a big gambler, mm-hmm. but I do like a flutter and a day out. Is that mm-hmm. okay?
5: Look, we asked parents about a range of different behaviours. So there were some, I guess, you know, things that we might consider as more harmless. So things like perhaps buying them a scratch ticket here and there, or asking them to pick lucky numbers on the lotto or the keno, or perhaps something like that. What's going to be the lucky horse in this race?
1: Yep.
5: And what we found was actually sort of the accumulation of lots of those sorts of behaviours, those facilitative sorts of behaviours. So not just perhaps the one-off here and there, infrequent sorts of things,
1: mm-hmm.
5: But that accumulation of behaviours and also conversations that we might have as parents that sort of endorse gambling. So talking about big gambling wins, talking about how gambling might be something really fun and exciting, and perhaps sort of talking about gambling in a way that makes teenagers think, or doesn't let teenagers understand the risk behind gambling, or even just the very, very, very low probability of winning from gambling.
1: In your view, Cassie, as a researcher, as a lecturer, and as a citizen, what's worse, gambling advertising or parental behaviour?
5: That's a tough question.
1: Yeah, I wonder which is more influential.
5: Look, I think what we're facing here is a different landscape of parenting than what perhaps our own parents faced when we were growing up, and that's that, you know, where we could probably have more control as parents once upon a time about what our teenagers are exposed to. These days, that gambling advertising and the accessibility of gambling online means that young people, so teenagers but also younger children, are exposed to gambling in a way that, you know, generations have never experienced before.
1: Yep.
5: So I think we need to be really careful about that, because we don't really know yet what the implications of that intergenerationally are for these young people who are now perhaps moving into adulthood.
1: Yeah, for sure. There'll be kids, you know, kids like mine, like my little one, who's grown up in an era of smartphones and online gambling and online gambling advertising, doesn't know any different. So there is some responsibility on us as parents. Cassie, thank you very much for your time today. Appreciate it.
5: You're very welcome.
1: Listener Sally McManus is stepping down as the head of the ACTU after 9.5 years at the helm. She joins me now in the 6PR studio. We're going to reflect on her life and times as a unionist, a strong representative of women's rights, an activist, a philosopher and a stirrer. And she joins me in the studio now. Sally, good to see you.
6: G'day, it's great to be here.
1: You, like a lot of people listening, and myself included, you started out as a junior worker, as a bit of a battler, you know, driver, worked in shops. A lot of us did that, a lot of people listening. How do you go from that? Was your life as a junior worker so difficult you thought, I've got to change this, I've got to work for unions for 9.5 years?
6: Look, honestly, it wasn't. I love being a Pizza Hut deliverer. I love the fact that you got to do what you wanted. And, you know, back in the day, there was no GPS or anything like that. You had to memorize all the maps and everything. And I was a cleaner, call center worker. I was a general hand. All of those jobs, I can't say any of them were terrible. I did have a boss in a news agent who did sexually harass me, but I reckon there'd be very few women in the workforce who haven't gone through that experience. It was more when I was in high school, the government of the day started sacking our teachers, and I was in year 11, and the teachers organised this big strike, and I went along to that big strike, and there was 50,000 people there, and coming from the suburbs in Sydney, you just didn't ever go into the city, and like going there and seeing, being part of like such a huge group of people all sort of pushing for one thing, I sort of felt the power of that, like the power of, like, you know, unity and unions. I think that's the spark.
1: The driver.
6: Yeah,
1: okay. We're at a really interesting time in our history, aren't we, politically, socially, with what we're seeing. We're a talkback radio station. We run polls every day about the government, about social issues, and there's probably, it's fair to say, there's probably a distrust of big government in our community at the moment. And I want to try and put this to you as philosophically as I can. Our nation is well based in terms of its social policy. So we have a good welfare system, a strong healthcare system. We've got a good wages system broadly, and much of our systems are based in egalitarian principles, a fair go for everyone. So that's sort of what we're, but is it now a case with declining union memberships that unions have achieved all of this and the left have achieved all of this, and now there's more of a focus on on workers' rights and trying to get money out of private enterprise into workers' pockets?
6: It's definitely a focus on that now, and the decline of union membership over the last sort of 30 years has, I think, mirrored the decline of the Fair Go. And there's been, you're totally right in terms of everything that working people have built up in this country, things like Medicare and superannuation, all these things like people in other parts of the world would just like do anything to get. We've all fought for those and won those here. But then over the years, this has been declining. And I think there's a gap at the moment between people's expectations of what the country should be in terms of it being fair for everyone and how they experience it. And that's a lot to do with the cost of living problems. So if you saw your parents get ahead and you're now in a situation where you've still got a mortgage or your rent's so expensive, and you think, hang on a minute, how come it's worse for me than it was even for my parents, right? That's for everyone who's, you know, not a more recent migrant. There's that gap on, you know, what life should be like and what it is like. And I think that is completely because of the balance of power between, you know, the working people of Australia and business in Australia, and they have bigger business, have been taking more of the wealth and we've been getting less of it. On top of that, there's a whole lot of other issues like, you know, the housing crisis, which of course is like right up there.
1: We often talk about a two-speed economy here in Western Australia. As you know, we're a mining state. So you go to any pub on a Friday night and at the beer garden will be packed full of people in high vis. So the two-speed economy is definitely a thing we talk about. And I wonder if the business and the corporate success we see in Western Australia, that does still put money in the pockets of working people, Sally.
6: Yeah.
1: So a lot of fly in, fly out families benefit from these big companies like Woodside, like BHP, Rio, MinRes. So this is the two speed bit, but the two speed bit also benefits the workers.
6: Yeah, of course. You know, there is a sharing of that wealth, the mineral wealth here in WA. But the question is it being shared to the right degree? So this two-speed economy, of course, you're talking about those workers, especially for a period of time, can do the FIFO life. But then everyone else who isn't doing that, and, of course, that pushes up prices for everyone too, because you've got some people who can afford things and others who can't. And the only way to make sure is really to do with taxation, to find ways of sharing that wealth beyond the direct workers that are working in places. So, I mean, there's no doubt, like when I fly around the country, you can see the wealth here. But the big thing I've noticed since COVID and talking to workers is just the explosion of rent, like how expensive it is for people, in particular here with local inflation. And so you've always got to make sure that the balance is right. And I do not think the balance is right at the moment. And it's not right because you can see it. You can see it in people's everyday lives. People shouldn't be struggling when we're so rich as a country.
1: Sally McManus is with us today. She's stepping down as the head of the ACTU after 9.5 years. Sally, I can never really, in this job, I get to talk to the listeners and the punters a fair bit. We have a very dominant state Labor government. We have a very dominant federal Labor government. But there's a growing disgruntlement around social policy, particularly around housing and mass migration. That's what the punters are saying. So I feel, and I can never really work out if there's a silent majority that voted these guys in, that voted Roger and Albo in, or if you are hearing from the rank and file that there's unhappiness with the status quo governments.
6: I think that it's inevitable if you look at, you know, the election results. You know, they don't lie, do they? And you're always going to have a group of noisy people, whether they be on the left or whether they be on the right. But we're talking about people in the middle, you and I, right? They're the people that we mainly meet and talk to. And I think it comes down to what are the alternatives. And so, you know, at the various elections, you've seen sort of the proposals put up by, you know, the alternatives to Labor, and none of those were addressing the issues that people have got. So if people are worried that they could lose their rights, or the opposing people might be likely to cut public services, they might be likely to do things that are actually going to make life worse, people aren't going to vote for them. So I think actually there's a crisis on the conservative side of politics, because for a long time, that type of policies around, you know, some people call it, you know, fancy word, neoliberalism, but about privatisation and about all of those things, it's gone out of fashion. And it's gone out of fashion because over 30 years, we've sort of had this big experiment with it, and we've seen actually, well, it hasn't made life better. It's actually made it worse. And so I think they've struggled to, you know, come up with policies that people actually can believe that are going to make a difference for them.
1: Hmm. Well, they're certainly in disarray. You know, sometimes I feel, well, it's all very well criticising Albo and Roger, but the people on the other side put them there, you know, helped to put them there through their disarray. That's just my thoughts. A couple of policy, union policy things, if I can, Sally. We've recently seen the MW electrical workers in South Hedland strike over remuneration, over money and conditions. They do receive housing allowances up there. For people who live in Perth who aren't paid the amount the Hedland workers do get, that is seen as greed on the workers' behalf and on the union's behalf. What do you say to that?
6: I say it's pretty interesting that people want to focus on the workers being greedy because they've got a housing allowance for living away from home in a remote area, when you can sort of see the profits of these companies. Like, are people saying that the companies are greedy? And the amount that would be paid for an allowance like that is total small change for those big companies. And, you know, it should be. It should be the case that it's like that. And wherever we as workers start sort of, you know, looking at each other and saying you shouldn't have that or you shouldn't have that pay rise, really pointing fingers at each other while, you know, that really those big companies are doing very well is sort of like deflecting the problem. Like, it's not other workers who are trying to, you know, get the best they can from these companies that should be, you know, blamed or criticised for doing that.
1: When it comes to small business, often, you know, if we're pushing for notionally for a 4-day working week or some sort of extra leave entitlements for everyday workers, might be retail workers, small business is a huge employer of Australians. If you're asking more of them, small business owners, to cough up for the workers, do you understand that small business say, well, we can't afford it, we'll just fold?
6: I do think it's fair enough for small business to be, you know, worried about, you know, things that could come in, although they're not, you know, going to, that are going to make things harder for them, because obviously they're working really hard every single day. We look at the big statistics at the ACTU, and you can see since COVID that workers have gone backwards because of the inflation spike, and that's by, what, 4%. And if you look at small business, it's 1%, right? You look at big business, it's the opposite. It's like 8%. They've gone forward. And so we want, you know, small business to be able to do well. I sort of see them as battlers as well, a bit like us, like they are too. There's also a balance to these things, though, and, you know, no one's saying that, you know, anyone's going to impose a 4-day working week on small businesses. Like, no one's saying that. Mm. But every time there's an argument about the minimum wage going up, I hear, like, oh, small business is going to close. This will be the last thing. They're going to close their doors every single year. And every single year for 9 years, I've been hearing these arguments, and that they run the same arguments every single year, and their doors haven't been closed because of the minimum wage rise. And that's because of, like, a really simple thing. Small business relies on consumers to spend. They need actual people to have money in their pockets. And if actual people go backwards, well, so do their spending power. So think of it in a circular.
1: Good argument from you. That was good. Yep.
6: Well, it's not just me. This was actually people who won a Nobel Prize in economics around this, about the effect of minimum wage rises, as long as they're, like, not, you know, modest, like, as long as they're, you know, not, you know, massive hike on employment and on small business. And it showed that actually it was either neutral or a positive.
1: Sally McManus is with us today as the head of the ACTU comes to a close as the secretary. Sally, and publicly you have taken on parts and members of high profile members of the CFMEU in the past, and you encompass all unions and the whole gamut. That's the job you have. Have you ever woken up in the morning and read another CFMEU headline, you know, maybe recently in Victoria, and gone, how can I defend this? How can the CFMEU keep making these headlines?
6: Well, one of the things in this role, and it's just about me, I have trouble lying. So yes, the answer is yes. You know, there was various times over the years where I felt exactly like that. Back in 2019, when the leader of the Victorian branch, John Sek, pleaded guilty to domestic violence allegations, that was like the end of it. It was like, because it was like a regular thing to be ringing up the leaders of those unions and saying, what's going on? Like, why is this happening? And that was like the straw that broke the camel's back. It sort of really crossed the line in terms of what our values were. Mm-hmm. So I sat down with him for an hour and a half and went through everything with him and got to the end of it and said, I think that you need to step down from your role.
1: Mm-hmm.
6: He didn't take that very well. Let's just say that.
1: Yeah. All right. Well, there's an election in Victoria and the CFMEU have become an issue again. So, Sally, thank you for the chat today. And you've always made yourself available to us here at 6PR, all of the presenters, and we've seen you in the studios a fair bit. So thank you for being part of the public discourse there. In the last 9.5, I think The Australian wrote a piece on you, and you're pretty proud of, I think, 47 amendments in government policy over the journey. What are you most proud of?
6: Well, those changes are all about what we talked about in the beginning, about giving workers more bargaining power. And this is so people can get pay rises and get ahead again. It was about how do we go about trying to bring back that fair go? How do we go about making sure that we're getting enough of the nation's wealth? So if I look through all of those, I'm proud of all of them. You know, there's big things like the right to disconnect, obviously, and same job, same pay, which has meant a lot to labour hire workers. But, you know, the whole thing about workers being able to get the pay rises they deserve. I meet aged care workers and they've got huge pay rises, as have our childcare workers, early childhood educators as well, as have the flight attendants when I'm on planes, as have a whole lot of mine workers. And that I know what a difference that makes actually to their families. The every year pushing for the minimum wage to go up. I know what a big difference that makes, and we've seen some big increases that we've advocated for. So I feel really proud of that because I know what a difference it makes to actual people and their families.
1: Thanks for the chat today. Well done. And what's next?
6: Well, no worries. First of all, I've always loved coming here and talking. Always loved it. So 9.5 years, and that includes 2 years in COVID. So I reckon I've got to get double for those years so we can add those on. I know it was easy for you guys over here. I actually came at the end of one of your so-called lockdowns.
1: Sorry about that.
6: Yeah, but that was tough, right? So, and I don't think any leaders are left from COVID. So I actually need a break. And so I'm a bird watcher, and so I want to go and find some birds. You know, your Carnaby's cockatoo here and, you know, things like that I would love to see. I've gone deaf in one of my ears, so I'm going to have a cochlear implant, which is a bit of a big deal. So I want to, you know, do my best with that. And then, you know, once all that's done. After that's done, I'm going to, I always want to contribute to make the world a better place. Who knows what? I've got some skills.
1: Yeah. Thanks for the chat.
6: No worries.
3: And should regular and mandatory driving retraining be introduced? Would you put your hand up for it? 133-882. Would that help curb what we're seeing on our roads? We've had a shocker. I saw it over the weekend, all year, to be honest. The road toll so far this year, with 4 months to run, 137 deaths, up from the same time in 2025. Now we've got cameras, we've got AI cameras, the stick that is in effect. There's shock ads, there's other driver awareness programs. There is stuff in schools as well. But really, does it come down to us? Driver training, a refresh there. 133-882, is that the way forward? Steve Banks is from driver training company Soteria 360, but he's also a WA police veteran, 36 years. He was with WA police, a former officer in charge of the police driver training program as well. G'day, Steve.
7: Good afternoon.
3: Good to see you. How often do you shake your head when you're behind the wheel, just with the stuff that you see day to day?
7: I don't think I can put a count on it.
3: Yeah. It's pretty full on.
7: I think everyone would agree that would be listening. They see things every day that they probably shake their head at.
3: Yeah, absolutely. You see a lot, not only with what you're doing now, but with your background in WA police as well. 36 years, real focus, as I said, on the police driver training program. Are we a bit one and done when it comes to training as drivers? You know, we go, we get our license, we tick that off and we're away.
7: I suppose you can look at it that way. I mean, we teach our kids to drive and our young people how to get a license, and then from there, the learnings start from there, don't they? So when we look at it, you know, the license is just the test. You know, that's what it is. You get taught to pass a test. Then after that, we then start to learn and gain our car control, our experience on the road. And I suppose the reason was why we do have some of the issues we do on our roads is because as humans, we develop bad habits and we adopt those bad habits. We're always looking for a way to cheat. And that's what's probably more devastating for our community is because some of those bad habits lead into poor decision making.
3: Yeah, and if you don't reflect and change those habits, they stick with you, right? So, you know, I think you put it a good way. We train to pass a test.
7: Yep.
3: Then we're on the roads and we're learning, you know, and gaining more experience as we do that. But, you know, very rarely is there the opportunity or people put their hand up to go back and say, you know what, I might give myself a bit of a refresher here. Mm-hmm. I'll get some fresh eyes and am I doing the right thing? Am I doing the wrong thing?
7: I mean, if we look at our road toll, I believe, and I stand corrected, it might be at 188 fatalities on our road. We concentrate on those fatalities, and rightfully so, don't get me wrong, but we tend to miss the people that are critically injured in motor vehicle accidents as well. And if we look at around about, I suppose, the 1,400 or so, and again, I stand corrected, but I believe that it's around about that number, we're pretty much looking at, for every person killed on our roads, seven are seriously injured. So those statistics are not good. And that's really about our driving culture and how we are as a community.
3: What do you reckon our driving culture is here in the West?
7: It's poor, mate. It's poor. We just adopt poor driving habits and we believe it's the norm. So there's a lot of fundamental things that we do every day that is wrong, you know, like travelling too close to the vehicle in front of us. We don't anticipate potential threats. We don't look at limit points. There's all these systems of car control that people don't understand that could actually make them better drivers and more aware drivers. So how do we get that message across to people? How do we start implementing those thought processes through our younger generation for a start to change that culture? And then also we've got an ever aging population and they're at risk. I think there'd be people out there that would have mums and dads that are getting into that older bracket and they're worried about them. They're worried about their, you know, their driving habits and if they're going to be okay. So what are we doing to try and make it better so that the people are more aware of what they're getting themselves into so that we can better equip our drivers?
3: Now, I know you've got skin in the game here and we're going to, you know, talk about what you're doing, particularly I think with some of the simulation technology that you've been able to bring in. But, you know, when you look at the levers that are there at the moment, right, there is, you know, there's cameras and fines and speed enforcement. That's a strong part of it, right? There's awareness campaigns. We've seen a lot of, you know, shock campaigns and things like that over the years. Mm-hmm. You know, at the moment, the road toll is getting progressively worse year in, year out here in WA, particularly over the last 5 or so years. Do you think there is an argument for mandatory training, for retraining of drivers as they go through, as they get older? Would that be something that could help curb what we're seeing out on our roads?
7: I think that's probably a discussion that could possibly be had. But I think there's room for us to get started in the people that are about to hit the roads.
3: Right.
7: So even that or even industry and, as I said to you, the older generation as well. But if we look at any high school and you drive around any high school, the amount of cars that are parked up with P plates on them, I look at that volume of new drivers that are about to enter the road and they're already past their test. So I dare say that they're already developing bad habits or just their anticipation of threat is not there and they're starting to become that bad culture of driving behaviours that we see on the road systems every day. We can do things right now in relation to education and I think simulation is just one part of probably demonstrating and showing people where those threats can happen.
3: Yeah.
7: And it's impossible for us to, or people like ourselves to go out and take people in the vehicle and drive them around and show them what could happen. Mm. So simulation is a part of the fact that we can do larger audiences, have them look at a bigger screen and have someone doing an exercise plus a presentation around that. And we've already done that at Churchlands High. We've already started there. So they've been a huge supporter. I believe we're going to Ocean Reef High soon to start to talk to some of the new drivers there.
3: So you've got a program with Constable Care too. So that's something new. And you brought in a simulator from overseas. What does that look like? How does that help?
7: Supposed to kick off with Soteria, we really needed that grounding and support. So the Constable Care program already has that engagement in schools and they do a fantastic job. I suppose Ian Anstey, the CEO there, has been a huge supporter for us. And when we introduced that idea to him, he loved it. And he really thought that this is something valuable that we can utilise. The reason why the simulator is because the benefits around them, when I started to speak to the Royal Canadian Police Force that utilised those. So it got me thinking about the fact that, you know, why are we not utilising this to get critical life-saving messages across to people to better educate them so that we can start trying to reduce our road toll in some way to have some sort of impact. From my experience and what I've been involved in over the years, especially in training frontline police officers as responding to emergency conditions, including pursuit driving and higher standards of driving, there's the basic principles that we teach those frontline police officers that can be shared to the community.
3: So there's a bit of a focus there for you with kids and school programs and Constable Care. You've got this simulator, which has come from overseas as well, which can be adapted and use of technology in this space. Do you think that we are, you mentioned this off the top, are we training kids to pass a test rather than to drive properly?
7: Look, I think the driving instructors out there are doing the best with the time they have.
3: Sure.
7: You know, I have concerns in relation to a couple of initiatives. I suppose, you know, the more hours on the road has probably assisted and helped, but what is the quality of that time being spent on the road? I know that more hours on the road helps, but what we need to do is bring in some real quality type of training. Their safety and their decision making and hopefully what they've learned in that short period of time is going to save their life. And the reality is that it doesn't. If your age is between 17 and 27, especially as a male, you have a higher risk of being involved in a fatality on WA roads. You know, that tells you that we really need to start concentrating on that kind of age group as a starting point.
3: Yeah. We probably lack self-awareness, right? You know, everyone thinks they're a great driver. Everyone else is the problem around them. If you're driving around and you're having a listen to this, what are a couple of things that you can have a look at? What are the go-tos you think of the stuff that you see that someone having a listen can reflect on and think, all right, how am I actually driving?
7: There's an old police saying, it's IPSCA, which is information, position, speed, gears and acceleration. So there's a lot of those kind of principles that come out of it, but basically it's anticipating threats. There's this culture in WA where even on our road systems, we travel so close to the car in front of us that we're failing to see what's beyond that. So that's one thing that really stands out for me. And if you look at that as a discipline, what happens is we believe that as we travel and we follow the car in front, that real estate that sits in front of us belongs to us. So we close the gap. And then our road systems don't actually operate like that because then we have merging members of our community that come on to the freeway and they've got no space. So by not allowing that gap, we're not allowing the free flow of traffic. And also the fact that you're pretty much handing your drive over to the car in front of you by travelling that close because you have no ability to be able to see beyond that vehicle, especially if you're following trucks.
3: Yeah.
7: So if you left about a 2 second rule, or a 3 second rule, it does a number of things. It opens up your limit point as far as your vision is concerned. You can road position better to anticipate potential stoppage on the freeway. And then you can prevent an accident. And the other most important thing about it is the fact is that if you do leave space, you're actually controlling the people behind you as well.
3: Yes.
7: So you're allowing them time to be able to brake and to be able to try to anticipate those types of things as well. You'll see it this afternoon while people are driving home. If we're travelling at 100 k's an hour on the road, our stopping distance, we're looking at 27.8 metres at 100 kilometres an hour of stopping distance. Mm-hmm. The balance of probabilities are you are going to be in a serious traffic accident, which probably makes up one of those statistics of serious injuries and that we end up in hospital and in a bad way. Unfortunately, those young drivers that are coming on see it and they just get forced into that type of driving behaviour on our roads. And then it just flows on to everything else within our road systems.
3: Take one lesson out of this today. Just back off a little bit. 3 1000s and it'd be amazing that the difference that that would make. Hey, really good to have a chat to you, Steve. People can see more about what you're doing online as well with Soteria 360. As I mentioned, there's the Constable Care Program, your simulation work as well. I know you're working a lot with business, but yeah, I do think that there could be something in that regular retraining just to brush up and bring some awareness back. Good to have a chat today. Thank you so much.
7: Thanks, mate. Cheers. Appreciate it.
8: We are going to talk about something out of Mandurah over the weekend that on the face of it was a little bit difficult to look at. It was lots and lots and lots of food being thrown away. I saw pictures of bread. I saw pictures of milk and other perishables. And at the same time, we know that there are West Australians skipping meals. There are families struggling with grocery bills and there are charities dealing with enormous demand. There was all this food in dumpsters and one of the local people in Mandurah went around, took pictures of it and posted it because he was absolutely horrified. Now, earlier this year, Food Bank WA had its biggest single day ever. They had to help 1,245 households in one day. So when you see perfectly ordinary groceries apparently headed for the bin, my reaction was, how can that possibly happen? But I also want to understand the other side of this. Can charities simply turn up and take refrigerated food? What are the food safety rules and what happens when this occurs on a weekend? Because maybe it was the weekend that was the issue. So we've got Food Bank WA CEO Kate O'Hara joining us to unpack this one. Kate, good morning.
9: Morning, Chrissy, and morning to all your listeners.
8: Now, Kate, when you see or hear of food like milk and bread apparently being discarded while people are going without, what goes through your mind?
9: Oh, huge disappointment.
8: Could you have taken it?
9: Well, that's the sort of stuff that should be a Friday pickup. It's not just ourselves, but it's OzHarvest and Second Bite. We do work weekdays, but, you know, a loading dock at a supermarket on a Friday would know what's going to come up for the weekend. And it, you know, we just need a bit of better planning. There we go for places.
8: Yeah. Now, your Peel branch, I believe, is normally closed on the weekends. Would that maybe that could have been part of the problem?
9: Oh, yeah. Look, there's no none of the larger food relief organisations work on Saturday or Sunday. There are some smaller groups that do, but that's where the planning comes in, and that's where any supermarket that most are connected, but anyone that's not, you know, their teams can connect with a local provider and figure out a routine so that sort of stuff doesn't happen.
8: Yeah, you would think so, wouldn't you? If a supermarket suddenly had hundreds of kilos of perishables for some reason on a Saturday or a Sunday, is there a rescue network available quickly enough to stop it going in the bin?
9: As I said, not one of the larger teams. And it comes down to knowing who's in your area. The easiest way to find who's in your area for anyone in the supermarket back docks is go to and. It's not just us, but it's on our website, foodbank.org.au, and it's got Find Food, and they can pump in their suburb or their street address, and it'll show them all the food relief organisations that are close to them, just like it does for households in need. So they could contact those organisations and say, hey, I've got all this stuff. But the reality is, Chrissy, they're going to know on Friday what stock's coming up for Saturday or Sunday to be managed.
8: Yeah. Okay. So there is a way of getting around that. Can you explain to people why, and I reckon this is something a lot of us don't understand, why can't a supermarket simply call a charity and say, come and get it? Are there rules around different things?
9: Well, there is an established system where Coles has a relationship with OzHarvest and OzHarvest gets first pick of every Coles supermarket loading dock all over the country. Now, the same things happens with Woolworths, with Second Bite. So, you know, it's really important that people look at those majors. They have established relationships. So then we go to the Aldis and the others, not set up with established relationships like that. So it's those other Aldis, Costco's, IGAs, etc. We form relationships wherever we can, and we usually at Food Bank work with the distribution centre. But we do have a handful of supermarkets we pull up to the back docks for, particularly in the regions, because in the regions it's really important to not have a kilo go to waste.
8: Yeah, spot on. That's right. What happens with the use-by dates? We just had a question.
9: Also, there's two things to look for, use-by date and best-before date. So the best-before date is the sort of thing where you make a sensible review of what you've got, mm-hmm. but the use-by date, that's it. That's done. Now, with a use-by date, some manufacturers have given written authorisation to go past a use-by date. So any number of us in this food relief service, we have documentation from the manufacturer that the product can go for a week or however long, a month, whatever, yeah. past a use-by date. But none of us would move it without that authorisation from the manufacturer.
8: Yeah. I know this is slightly off key, but I know we used to have an optometrical business, and the old, you know, the disposable contact lenses, they never used to have an expiry date on them. No, they didn't have one. And so you could use them 2-3 years down the track. And the ones that you didn't use in the practice, you would give to charities so they could send them overseas to people in need. And then all of a sudden the manufacturer started to put an expiry date on them. Nothing changed about the product, just an expiry date. And then we were no longer able to send them overseas. It's so frustrating.
9: Oh, look, there's so many things that are changing all the time, but the rules that we've got in Australia for food, they're really thorough, they're really stringent. You know, you've got to follow them to the letter of the law. It's really important to follow the rules, and we absolutely do that at Food Bank. We are very, very particular. Yeah. We take every concern very, very seriously, and we're the biggest advocate for keep the cold chain solid. What upsets us is when food's moving and it's, one, not moving in a solid cold chain, right? Mm. So it's got to be picked up and put into chiller vans or trucks or whatever. And then number two, food relief should go to those who need it. You know, it needs to go to the households in need. And that's where the whole care sector gets together and works out who are those that really need the help. And that's a critical part. You want the people that need it most to get it.
8: I agree. How hard is it for you to see food discarded when you're meeting people who are cutting meals because they can't afford groceries?
9: Oh, just so it's frustrating. It's planning, like most things, right? A bit of planning, a bit of forward thought, someone at the dock recognising, okay, we've got some stock that's going to hit their requirement to move it. It's Friday morning. Right, I'm going to have that available from 10 a.m. for people to pick up.
8: And look at that list you're talking about. Look at that list.
9: Oh, so absolutely.
8: What are people asking Food Bank for most at the moment? So people who come to you and say, we need help, what sort of things are they asking you for?
9: Well, we've got free fruit and veg covered, which is good, and we really encourage all of the fruit and veg consumption we can. We make it free, right? Mm. So it's so important to get fruit and veg in the diet. Not everybody's used to having fruit, particularly fresh veg. So we encourage that, and we discourage the sometimes foods, let's call it those. But what we have real trouble with that shoppers, that, you know, are the clients we work with want, mm-hmm. is the eggs, the protein, those sorts of products that are the milk. That's another big one. We want to be able to.
8: There was a lot in that dumpster yesterday.
9: That was really frustrating. So it's those sorts of dairy and protein product that can really change a budget. And that's the sort of product that needs super careful cold chain.
8: All right.
9: And then super careful consideration on how you handle that getting to the hands of those that need it.
8: Kate, thank you so much for spending some time with us today, because I know you're super busy trying to help people in need. So thank you.
9: Thanks for the interest and thanks for the call. Always lovely to chat, Chrissy.
10: 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News.
11: Good morning, I'm Sophie Clark. G7 nations have agreed to release 100 million barrels of emergency oil and fuel reserves to combat skyrocketing prices globally. The International Energy Agency will coordinate the four-month intervention, prioritising an immediate release of diesel to stabilise markets. Australian motorists are facing six-month highs at the bowser, driven by escalations in the Middle East conflict. The road transport industry is urging the federal government to scrap the heavy vehicle road user charge until the end of January. Rising petrol and diesel prices are taking a toll on the freight industry. Nat Road Chief Executive Warren Clark says operators are already being squeezed by escalating prices.
12: We've got a situation where, we can't control the price of diesel, but we can control, or the government can control, what tax it puts on top of it.
11: An earthquake has rattled residents across Melbourne and regional Victoria. The magnitude 4.8 tremor struck near the South Gippsland town of Leongatha at a depth of 10 kilometres. More than 10,000 felt reports have been lodged to Geoscience. Safety will be a key focus for boaties heading out on the water this long weekend. Marine Rescue is asking skippers to log their trip with a local unit before heading out. New South Wales Commissioner Todd Andrews says it's important to be well prepared before leaving.
13: We want everybody to plan and prepare before they head out onto our beautiful waterways. We'd like everybody to service their engines before they head out, make sure their batteries are operating effectively, make sure you have the appropriate safety equipment on board, and make sure that you have enough fuel.
11: Respected politician Bruce Baird is being remembered as a mentor and compassionate voice across the political spectrum after passing away.

0: Bushfire History Service was accessed in June.
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0: Updating sport, West Coast list manager Matthew Clark has confirmed his club's interest in a trio of rival AFL players in a bid to strengthen the team for 2027. The Eagles have reached out to the management groups of Trent Rivers and Grein Mears after meeting with Jack Viney in Perth. In cricket, Australia A has fallen one wicket short of a series-levelling victory against India A, and Perth's Taylor Preston's come from behind to beat 22nd seed Diane Parry 7-6-6-1 to reach the third round of the China Open.
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15: Checking your weather around the country. Canberra, showers and a possible storm at top of 19. Adelaide, possible morning showers, 19 the top. Perth, sunny and 24. Brisbane, mostly sunny at top of 26. Sydney, rain and a possible late storm at top of 23. And Melbourne, showers and 17 degrees.
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17: You've got mail.
18: All right, I don't know where to start today. There's a variety of stuff in the mailbags. It's like a potpourri of selections here. Let's start with this one. I was disappointed that Marine Faruqi wasn't elected as the new leader of the Greens Party because it would make people more aware of what a bunch of Fruit Loops they are. Some of the garbage that comes out of her mouth is actually very entertaining

0: to listen to. That's from Tom. What do you think of that? Over to you there, Mickey.
1: Yeah, she was quite bitter, wasn't she, yesterday when she was announced that she didn't get that gig. So we were looking yesterday, what age do you regard as old? So Megan says, I'm 60 next year. 60 is the new 40, so definitely not 60. Al says, some people are old at 50, others not till their 70s. It's an individual thing, which is true. Jenny, I'm 74 now. There is no way I think I'm old, except for some of the music going around today, which she doesn't understand at all. Being an once you're an octogenarian is from Ben. Tyler reckons anyone older than you. And then Robin says, who cares? I love being old. Let's call it what it is and be proud of it. We're not going to live to be 130. Be fit, healthy and active and let those young ones hope to get to old age. It's not guaranteed. No. So yeah, well there's a nice mix of people.
0: Well said. We've got quite a bit on the table and we've got a few on the phone we need to get to. Let's go to Jarrahdale, beautiful part of the world. Bernie's there. Morning.
2: Oh, good morning, guys. Yes, you could hear a pin drop here. Isn't that
0: really?
2: Yeah. Anyway, Breaker Morant for the execution.
0: Oh, yeah, very famous scene. Yeah. For those that haven't seen us, what actually happens?
2: Well, they get lined up to be shot. You know, they go through the court martial and they get lined up to be shot and then the lead actor says, oh, shoot straight, you bastards.
0: Yeah. Wow. Gee, they were tough men, weren't they? Yeah. Bernie, good one. That's a good example of an execution. This is on the back of the woman that was given the lethal injection supposedly twice.
1: Yep, and survived.
0: I mean, what she did was horrendous. It was decades ago, but I don't know. It's just weird, isn't it? To Oakford, Lincoln, good morning.
3: Morning, boys.
4: Hey, Lincoln.
3: My execution is Eddard Stark from Game of Thrones.
0: Right, not of Game of Thrones. No, what happened? Work us through there?
3: He was like the Lord of the Northern Lands in the Game of Thrones series. He travelled down south for some sort of like court speak, but he was eventually tried for treason and the king chopped his head off when the king had promised his daughter that he would let him go free and, like, just live his life.
0: Oh, no.
1: Wow.
0: So how did he explain that to the daughter?
3: Oh, the king was not a nice person.
0: Obviously.
1: He doesn't sound it, no.
0: going back, though, I do remember, I can't remember the name of the movies, but remember they used to do that and the head would fall into a basket?
1: Yes, absolutely.
0: Why would they worry about the basket? They never kind of worked that out.
1: No, I guess it makes it easier to pick up and take away, take to Red Hill.
0: Right. We haven't found anyone that saw the whale being carted yesterday. It must have been well covered and no one knew it was actually being carted.
1: Well, they reckon the tail was hanging out the back of the truck.
0: Oh, really?
1: Yes.
0: Well, someone must have seen it. Gary's at Armadale. Did you see the whale, Gary?
5: No, I could smell it. Yeah, but I didn't see it.
0: You could smell it? Okay.
5: Yeah. It drove past on a semi past our workplace there. So, yeah.
0: Oh, really? Bad. Okay. Yeah. How long did that stay for?
5: Oh, sorry. Oh, 10 minutes.
0: Okay. All right. Executions go.
5: Mel Gibson in Braveheart. They cut his guts open, drawn and quartered him. That was a very good scene.
0: Right. A good scene.
1: Yeah.
0: All right. Well, that fits the bill. Tick, tick. No coffee takers yet. So we have found someone who smelt it but didn't see it.
1: Yep.
0: You reckon the tail was hanging out of the back of the truck?
1: Yeah, apparently hanging out the back of the truck.
0: Okay. Was it still smoking? Someone wants to know.
1: Because I don't think they actually smoked the whale. I think it was a smoking ceremony.
0: Didn't that get some reaction yesterday?
1: Fair dinkum. Yeah,
0: another crucifixion one for you. What about the one at the end of the life of Brian?
1: Yes, that's very good. Yes.
0: That was different. Where are we going to next? Robbie's at Allenbrook. G'day, Rob.
6: Morning, boys. How are we?
0: Good. Very well, brother. What have you got?
6: I've got two things. The very first important one is I'd like to apologise to the Scroobies for earlier in the week with my slip-up.
0: The second one,
6: this thing in the city, this military thing, punters like us allowed to go in and see what they're selling and talking about, or is it invite only?
0: Yeah, I don't think I wouldn't be going anywhere near the joint, mate. You might get shot. If you're wielding any form of bag or anything like that, I think you kind of draw suspicion. To answer your question, I don't think it's a tourist attraction, but I stand to be corrected if they want people to go there and wave to the delegates, but I think that's the reason why they're spending a fortune in trying to get rid of people.
6: Thanks, boys.
0: Okay, mate. Good on you. Thanks, Rob.
4: Well done, Rob, too. No potty words today.
0: Yeah, I was just going to say, you got through the whole thing. Well done.
4: Thank you, Rob.
0: I don't know. Would you want to go and watch the military brains at work there?
1: I'd like to go in and see some of the weaponry. Basically they've got like a trade show. I'd like to go in and actually have a look at some of the stuff that they've got going on. But I think you've got to be, it says there are thousands upon thousands of delegates who will be attending, including high ranking government and military officials. So I don't think that punters will be able to go in there, but I think it'd be fantastic to see what's going on.
0: Yeah. That's
1: high tech. Like that's really top of the range high tech stuff. So I'd love to see it.
0: Speaking of Mick in Warmborough. G'day, guys. My coffee machine my mum got me was only $79 at Big W. Now, I'm not a coffee drinker. Seb, is that good value, $79?
4: That's great value, depending on what sort of coffee machine is it. I think ours is closer to sort of $1,500, by the way. I've done some research.
0: $1,500, okay. Yeah. And apparently it's still going a year later, which is good for a product from Big W. And someone else wants to know where you can buy a coffee for under $6 in Perth. Because you said the average price was...
1: That was Perth, yeah. Perth's average was meant to be. But I think that might... Because aren't there some places you might get it for a dollar at a service station or something or other? So that's the average price, not
0: oh,
1: the...
0: Oh, I see what you're saying.
1: So I'm not sure what the... I think, so $5.38 is our average price for a coffee here.
0: Okay. Someone said they had an execution from a television show, but they haven't shared that with us. Let's go. Is it Takuji and Phil? G'day, Phil. Hello, Phil.
1: Oh, there is. Phil, you with us?
7: Yeah, I'm there.
1: Did you see the whale?
7: Yes. No, I didn't see it, but my point is the reason why the councils don't tow it away when it's out in the ocean is they don't know where it's going to land, in whose jurisdiction, which council is going to end up having to pay to take it away. So if the state government just said here, well, we'll tow it out and tow it away before it hits the beach, but no one wants to take responsibility until it hits the beach because obviously they don't want to pay the $80,000, $100,000 to take it away.
0: No, fair enough, but how do you hook a whale up in the middle of the ocean to be able to tow it? Just a question I have.
7: Well, you send a couple of divers out there, and obviously you're going to have boats out there fending off the sharks or whatever, but how else do you do it?
0: Yeah, no, I'm with you, but that's exactly what I was thinking.
1: Couldn't you put a big net, like one of those big fishing nets, drop that over the top of it and just drag it out? Like what they did, that's how they actually got it up on the truck. Surely they put one of those in the water and tow it out. That'd be a lot cheaper.
0: You're an ideas man, Mick.
1: I have ideas man.
0: Ideas man. John's at Munda. John. G'day, John.
8: Good morning, lads. How are you?
1: Good job.
8: An execution. Yeah. Tommy Lee Jones played a part of a criminal. It was, a serial killer. And he chose to be executed by firing squad. I think it was in Ohio at the time. And the famous word was, let's get it on. And he got shot. But I can't remember the name of the movie or the guy he played. I think it was back in the 50s when the criminals or the crimes were happening, you know?
0: So if you get shot by a firing squad, how many in the squad?
8: I think it was six in the squad, but one of them had a dummy bullet, so they won't get that. Who shot him? We don't know because one of them hadn't got a live bullet.
0: Okay. Oh, well, that's interesting. All right. Thank you, John. I haven't seen that movie, but I'll dig it out at some stage.
1: Hey, Millsy, what's the movie? Was it the Russell Crowe movie where he thumb up, thumb down? What was that film?
0: Gladiator?
1: Was it Gladiator? Yeah, I think it might have been Gladiator. I've never seen it, but that executions, wasn't it? Thumb
0: well,
1: up,
0: what line? About, how would you, if you had to name the way you go though, what about to a pack of lions back in the old days?
1: Yeah, that'd be horrendous.
0: That's what happened to the Dockers.
4: Too early.
0: Mate. I had to take it too early, isn't it, Seb? Sorry, folks. Yes. If you're a Freo supporter, I apologise.
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1: You know, with the hijacking in on that flight, the Fly Dubai flight,
0: yeah,
1: there's vision that people have taken of what was going on. If you were in that situation, would you pull your phone out to start recording or would you be worried about other things?
0: I'd be worried about other things. But then again, you know, people, that's what they do these days. I mean, if there's a road crash, there's people walking around that crash with a phone. That's just what they've been bred to do.
1: Yeah.
0: Very strange. Michael, what's your tip for the Sydney Grand Final? Jason wants to know.
1: My tip is I'm going purely with my heart, and that's the Knights, the Newcastle. I love that story. Wooden Spooners last year, Grand Finalists this year. So, and it's been 25 years since they've won it. So, yeah, I'm going for the Knights.
0: Okay, upset. Other execution songs we could have played. The Green, Green Grass of Home.
1: Is that execution?
0: Tom Jones. It's apparently. It's related to a hanging. I never knew that. Wow. Johnny Cash, 12 minutes to do the Great Execution song. Not too sure about that. Nick Cave had a song called The Mercy Seat. It's about sitting on death row. And a few others as well. Now, Anika Wells, this is an award. Well, she's got onto a list. And guess what, Mick? It hasn't cost us any money. This is very unusual for
1: That's
0: her.
1: That's good. That is good. So she's the communications minister. She's been named one of Time magazine's 100 rising stars. So it's been because of that role. She introduced Australia's world first social media ban for kids under 16. So the former PM Julia Gillard, she wrote this glowing tribute saying Anika has emerged as one of the most significant voices, even in the face of intense opposition from some of the world's largest tech companies. She remains steadfast. But we remember her here as being that lady who she was scrutinised over a taxpayer funded travel. Last year, she billed taxpayers $100,000 for a three-day trip to New York to promote their social media ban, and an expenses audit found she had four breaches of travel rules forcing her to repay more than $10,000. So while she's Time magazine.
0: Put her on that list, Mick. Put her on that list.
1: Exactly. So, yeah, but anyway, good on her.
16: On Perth 6PR, this is Breakfast.
24: Early Edition.
0: I'm a great believer there's got to be a better way to charge vehicles, and I'm a bit of a think in regards to this, but it's interesting that Ampol, who normally sells fuel, have bought into the electric charging company. Let's find more with James Ward from drive.com.au. He's the content director. James, good morning to you.
2: Good morning, guys.
0: Why are Ampol getting into this particular area?
2: Man, I reckon it's a smart move because where we're seeing, so Ampol has bought Evy, which is one of the charging networks around Australia. It's got over 1,000 charge points. Some of them will be at service stations and some of them are independent, so they're at shopping centres and things like that. But for Ampol to do this, they're capitalising on that growth of electric vehicles. Like, I'm in traffic at the moment, I'm behind an EV. My car is a plug-in hybrid. So we're starting to see these things being more prevalent everywhere. But service stations make most of their money from the shop. So for Ampol to be putting EV chargers in there, where people may take a bit longer to charge their car rather than fill it with petrol, they can capitalise on people coming in and buying snacks and coffee and bits and pieces like that. And I think it's a very, very clever move.
0: I believe that it's just old hat. It's like you used to plug your phone in to charge it, right? And now you can just put it on some mat and it charges it magically. Why can't we have the same with cars where there's a mat, you drive your car onto that mat, it charges, or even better still, you're going through a takeaway coffee joint and while you're driving through there, it actually charges your car on the road underneath. Why are we so plugged in to technology?
2: Yeah, look, it's a great question. And I know that some of the car brands like BMW have experimented with the induction charging, as it's called. But basically, it's not fast enough to send through the amount of power that it needs to. Whereas plugging it in, it does give the car the most amount of energy at a time. However, BYD, their flash brand, Denza, is about to launch a thing called flash charging that can do 1.5 megawatt charging into the car, which is basically faster than filling it with petrol.
1: Wow. Now, I think Ampol, was it $225 million that they paid? Was that a good price? How did they come up with that price? What's that based on, if that was really a first, wasn't it?
2: Yeah, and I think obviously the network has, they've got assets in the charges, they've got obviously revenue from coming through, but there is a cost to running that network. And one of the things that we've seen over the years is you go to a charger and it wouldn't be working, or there would be a problem with the cable. There's been a lot of cable and copper theft happening. So for Ampol to take on that operation of the network, all of those assets, but then the potential cost and management of keeping that running, you know, I'm not a financial commentator, but it doesn't feel overly much for something that is certainly moving into a significantly growth area. And
0: right. Look,
2: we're only going to get more and more electrified cars on the roads as more choices come out and more people go, you know what, I don't really want to be paying for petrol all the time. We'll make the second car an electric one. I think it is a very well thought out move.
0: Right. BP, will they be in the market for one as well?
2: Well, BP have one. So this is it already. BP have got some electric charging at some of their sites. So it is I think the benefit here is the BP ones are at BP stations, whereas the EV network is already prevalent around at other sites. So Ampol get some branding in shopping centres. Ampol get a little bit more of an umbrella footprint. Okay. And then when they go and start to put these things into Ampol stations, it will bring more people through. And if you think you've got a plug-in hybrid, you need both fuel and electricity. So if you just go to that one Ampol, you can get, you know, charge up the car, fill it full of unleaded, have a coffee, grab a Mars bar, and it's a sensible one-stop shop.
0: Stop it. You're making me feel hungry now. Hey, James, good on you. We'll talk again very soon. James Ward there from drive.com.au, the content director.
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1: We've got a guest with us in the studio.
0: We have, and I've just had a look at him down the line, and doesn't he look very attractive? His name is Charlie Gunningham. It's all part of Froctober, and it's a cancer of the month, actually. It's a cancer you don't hear too much about. It could be difficult for people to talk about, but we're prepared to talk about it and raise some money for Ovarian Cancer Research Foundation, and that man is Charlie Gunningham. Good morning, mate.
28: Hey, Melzi. Thank you. Thanks for having me.
0: No, mate, it's a pleasure for us to be involved. Now, you're a board member of this particular Ovarian Research Foundation.
28: I'm not a board member, but I became aware of it, obviously, when my wife got afflicted with ovarian cancer, sadly, and passed away 2 years ago.
0: Can you work us through that time?
28: Yeah, look, it just came out of the blue. Married for 30 years and... just out of the blue, she had a stroke. It was just happened one Friday afternoon near Christmas time 2 years ago. I dipped in the pool, and by the time I'd come out, she'd had a stroke. And we went, what's going on? And rushed to hospital. And she'd been on blood thinners because she'd had a few pains in her legs. And that was basically, we didn't realize that was the cancer causing that. She had a bit of bloating, but we'd just come back from Italy. So she thought, well, I've ate a lot of pasta, so I'm going to be bloated. Yeah. And that's the trouble with ovarian cancer. There's no screening test for it. So women don't know they've got it. Until usually it's too late or it's very well advanced. It's a very aggressive cancer, sadly. And by the time she knew she had it, it was already stage 3 and she passed away even later. And that's the sad thing about it.
0: Sad.
28: Unlike other cancers have like a 90% survival rate, you know, breast cancer, melanoma and others. Ovarian cancer is less than 50% within 5 years and many go within a year, which would happen to my dear wife.
1: So is a lot of the obviously raising funds, it's to try and work out a way of screening?
28: Correct. Get a screening test. So there's about 17 in the world being worked on. One, promising in actually University of Queensland. And earlier this year, I went on a fundraising walk, the Free Capes Trek in Tasmania, and we raised $108,000, which was great.
0: Oh, wow.
28: Ovarian Cancer Research Fund do all sorts of fundraising, not just Froctober, which is what happening obviously in October. right now. Mm-hmm. This is why I'm wearing this garish thing on my...
0: Very good.
28: Thank you. Which works very well on radio. That was amazing because I met 14 other people who had been affected by it, you know, whose mums had passed away or sisters or wives or whatever. And again, no screening tests. By the time they knew they had it, it was pretty advanced.
0: You've got a couple of children, Anna and Andrew, and
28: yes,
0: they lost their mum.
28: They did.
0: Just tell us a bit about Lisa as a person. What kind of person was she?
28: She was lovely. Met her in Singapore when I was teaching up there. She was Chinese-Singaporean. And then we moved down here in 97, and we had our kids here in the early 2000s. What was amazing, you know, the love for Lisa and the funeral, 150 people turned up. I mean, we're not from here. You know, I'm from England originally, you probably tell. But she was just very well loved, very well organized, a lovely mum. She left behind, obviously, Anna and Andrew are now in their 20s and still living at home and doing uni. And I'm very proud of them. They've obviously been through a big 2 years, but they were very, very brave about it all. And her mum is 84, Malaysian, lives around the corner and is so fit and strong, she'll outlive us all.
0: Right. I've never known anyone with ovarian cancer, but it's quite prevalent. You got diagnosed, is that right? Did you say in December 24?
28: In 23, and she passed away in December 24. Yeah,
0: so that's
28: about a year.
0: Just 12 months. Mm. Wow.
28: About 2,000 women get it in Australia. Compared to breast cancer, that's 20,000 get breast cancer, and about 7,000 get other cancers like bowel cancer and lung cancer. But as I say, those survival rates are up at 90% or more. Because there are screening tests, you know, you can screen for breast cancer, you can screen for cervical cancer with a pap smear. You can't screen for ovarian cancer.
1: Is it because of the screening, because we're picking it up too late?
28: Correct.
1: So it's not necessarily more fatal than other cancers, it's just the fact we don't find it too late?
28: It is a very aggressive cancer. And that's another problem. There's 30 of them. So you're actually fighting 30 diseases. And the one that Lisa got, sadly, because she was Asian, was a particularly aggressive one that affects Asian women, as we found out later. But yes, it's because you pick it up late, but it's also very aggressive.
1: Yeah, okay.
28: And in fact, the chemo worked. She got, you know, 6 rounds of chemo. She obviously had the operation, got the chemo, got the numbers down. It was pretty dormant 6 months in. You know, chemo is pretty brutal, but it's about the only treatment for this one. And then for 3 months, she was effectively clear, but unfortunately it came back. And when it comes back, the outcomes are not good.
1: Wow.
0: You can tell the love you had for her just the way you remember her. But it must be tough to get on the trail, if you like, and do the walking and also doing this can be pretty difficult.
28: It was actually wonderful in a way. And the reason I found out about ovarian cancer research, Millsy, was Lisa did not like flowers. So she said they cause much too much mess and they don't last very long. So don't get me flowers. And when she passed away, people obviously would have sent their condolences and give flowers. And I thought, I think we could do something better than that. So I actually researched, found the Ovarian Cancer Research Foundation. I said, look, please give to this. They're trying to find a screening test. Let's see if we can make outcomes better for women in the future. And then that got me on their mailing list, and I saw this trek in Tasmania, and I thought, no, that's something I can do. I can go and walk the Three Capes Trek, which is beautiful, meet other people, which was actually incredible. The collegiate nature of meeting other people who've been through it was so incredibly helpful for me. And it was still pretty raw for me. You know, it was just a year in. Now it's coming up to 2 years. You sort of deal with it and move on. And you've got these wonderful organizations that do great work. So Froctober is about just being silly for a month. You can do it for a day. You can do it every day of the month if you like. Put on a frock, put on a silly piece of clothes, anything that makes your head turn, starts a conversation, starts awareness. Froctober.org.au, I think, is the website. You can go on there and start donating, start helping other people about this horrible disease.
0: And that little number that you got on today, where did you find that? I mean, talk about create attention.
28: Yeah. I said to my daughter last night, my wardrobe is so bland, being a middle-aged white guy. Have you got something colourful? So she said, oh, yeah, I got just the thing. And it's a sort of crocheted pink, green, purple, everything colour under the sun.
0: I might wear it on the stand. There you go.
28: That would be fantastic.
0: Do that one day at Ascot just to draw some attention. Hey, mate, you're a very brave man.
28: Thank you.
0: You speak beautifully about Lisa, and we wish you well. And let's hope a lot of people hearing your story today get right behind the appeal, and we appreciate you coming in today.
28: Thanks, Billsy. Thanks for your time. Thanks, Mick.
0: Good on you, mate. Well done. What a champ. Charlie Gunningham. Wow, that's a story and a half.
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0: If you were living in a house and it had ocean views or river views or whatever view, would you trade it in order to have a bigger property and to have your man shed? And to be in nature and to look at bush, etc. And that's where I want to take this discussion this morning. If you could live anywhere, what would you like to wake up and see? 133-882. Some people's ultimate dream would be to wake up every day and see the ocean. Others might be, this is a dream. This is a dream of mine, Mick. You wake up in the morning and you look out the window and guess what you see?
1: A racetrack.
0: Belmont Park. And that is being developed as we speak. I'm trying to...
1: Yes, Millsy's already got three.
0: That would be utopia.
1: Yeah.
0: But if it was you, where would you like to pull the blinds open in the morning and what would you like to be seeing? 133-882. There's no right or wrong answer here, but I tell you what is right. And we have a final double pass by popular demand for the Priscilla Queen of the Desert, the musical. It's coming to Perth on the 17th to the 31st of October. The Regal Theatre, of course, in beautiful Subiaco. It's a great theatre. It's glitzy. It's disco-fueled. It's got all the costumes. It's got all the big laughs, the ultimate ultimate feel-good energy, and it's a great production. It's bold, it's hilarious, it's fabulous. It's an overflowing with heart. It's a joyful celebration of friendship, identity, and freedom. And that is all the songs in it, like Running Men, I Will Survive, I Love the Nightlife. Priscilla, we'll have you absolutely having a great night out. So if you'd like to go, we've got a double pass. If you woke up in the morning and you open up the blinds, what would you like to see? 133-882. You reckon anyone would like to see concrete, like another building on the other side?
1: No.
0: I don't think so.
1: No, probably not.
0: 133-882. That is the topic for discussion. Mick, where would you like to wake up and see every day?
1: I'd like to open a blind and be right on a beach that was safe, that had no sharks, and a nice rolling wave. Nothing too tough, just something you could go out and just catch a body surf. Every day, that'd be beautiful. I'd take
0: so at
1: that.
0: The moment, you do wake up and you see the beach where you live.
1: No, I don't.
0: Don't you?
1: I know, I've got to drive to it.
2: Poor Mick.
1: Got to go 3 minutes down the road.
0: At least a minute away.
1: I'd like to wake up and see it.
0: Right.
1: And
0: what about yourself, Seb?
2: I'm staring at Balga Cricket Club at the moment, which is...
0: That's a beautiful ground too.
2: It is a beautiful ground.
0: And parklands are nice.
2: Parklands nice, yeah, but I'm similar, to be honest. I like more river, so where the river meets the sea. Yeah. I feel like waking up and seeing that, that'd be nice. Nice sand.
0: That would be good.
3: On Perth 6PR, this is Breakfast. Early edition.
1: We were talking about if you can open your curtains, what you would like to look over. Now, I thought about the beach, Millsy, but I reckon I'd like to look over something iconic. Like when I go to Melbourne, you stay in a hotel and you open your blinds and you can see the MCG. I like that. And when I went to France for the Rugby World Cup, we stayed in Paris, opened the windows and you could see the Eiffel Tower. I think something like that every day, something iconic like that, I'd be pretty happy with.
0: I thought you'd like to see it in gardens. Anyway, we'll put that on the list as well. Now, someone wants to wake up to see the Scottish Highlands. That would be nice. It would be cool, I think. Cool. Marie's in Scarborough. You wake up to a pretty good view every day, Marie. Good morning.
13: No, I can hear the waves, but I'm a bit far away. I'd like to wake up in a little batch down on a beach where I can throw a line and catch some little herrings.
0: Yeah, that'd be nice. Actually, the Busselton shoreline and a Dunsborough shoreline, there's quite a few houses that back onto the ocean like that. Would that whet your appetite?
13: Oh, yeah. It doesn't need to be big. Just a little place.
0: Just a little place. Okay. Well, we'll put that down on the wish list so you can walk out of your house straight into the ocean. It would be nice. What about this one? I would live under a bridge in a cardboard box if I could only wake up and see my partner again. That's sent by Lou. Hey, Lou, I'm so sorry to hear that. But you never know. Hopefully you'll be together again one day. What about this? My son purchased an apartment at Burswood Point overlooking the 1,000-metre start. Should be ready by 2027. Do you reckon they knew that when they bought it?
1: I don't know. Or you'd have to have some idea, though, if you're in that direction. But you'd be pretty happy with that, wouldn't you, Steve?
0: Oh, no drama at all. So hey, Millsy and Mick, we're lucky to have found our dream location about 15 years ago. Our backyard is Emu Lake. So we wake up into the sunrise. Also, lots of bird life and sounds of nature. Cheers from Ashley. Where's Emu Lake, Mick?
1: Don't know. I was going to ask you that question. Emu Lake?
0: It's a lake with emus.
1: Right.
0: I've got a question for Brad without
2: Bellajura,
0: notice.
2: By the way. Bellajura.
0: That's in Bellajura. Yeah. Thank you for that.
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0: All right, now before we get to 40, let's have a crack here. So they had no entertainment at the NRL Grand Final.
28: Yep.
0: Right? They did have Tones and I, but Tones and I said, oh, hold it, no one actually ever put a contract in front of me. I think that's what she said.
28: Yep.
0: And then we've been talking about Jai Arrow going around in a motorcade, which is, you know, some people say beautiful, others say taking advantage of the bloke in order to make sure that everything is okay. But soon others started to put their hands up to say, you know what, we'll pull you out of here, Maya. The great Jimmy Barnes, I think, was one of those that put his hand up. Now, Mick, before we talk to Peter, can you tell me who will be entertaining the masses across the Nine network and also
1: who it's going to be, who I think it's going to be.
0: Yeah.
1: With this late, given it's on Sunday, they've got a day to sort itself out. Probably, is it Knowlesy?
2: Shannon Knowles?
0: What about me? Well, I think he might have said, what about me? They said, no, thanks. I have got an idea, though. I have got an idea that my idea from weeks ago, which was the great sing-along of the great anthems with the bouncing ball, might actually get a run on Sunday. Yeah, we'll see if we're right.
1: Well, I think that's a good idea, Millsy. I'd be into that.
0: Peter Ford, good morning.
17: Ah, well, all shall be revealed on Sunday, but we do have some names of the performers who are going to be singing You'll Never Walk Alone. Now, this has had some criticism. You know, people find it, and I must admit I'm one of those. It seems, I don't know, opportunistic. It just seems like they want to create an emotional moment just to fill a void. But anyway, as promised, they are going to do it, and Jai Arrow will do a lap of honour, and they will be members of, not the whole groups, but members of Grinspoon, the Screaming Jets, Peking Duck, Amy Shark will be there, and Teen Jesus and the Gene Teasers.
0: Sorry?
17: Teen Jesus and the Gene Teasers.
0: Have we got any of them?
1: I'll get a bit of them.
17: You're not very hip, Millsy.
0: I've been on Team Jesus all my life, mate. I made my first communion.
17: No, not team. Teen, like T-double-E-N. I've got to tell you, in all seriousness, I'd never heard of them till an hour ago, and I've been looking at their stuff, and they're terrific. They're four girls. It's a rock group, and apparently they're a little bit known in circles. But they've got a great sound. They were saying the other day how in Australia we don't have a lot of female rock stars, but these four girls are great. So anyway, all those performers are going to be there. I would have given Knowlesy a nod, seeing he put his hand up. They could have included him. He said Jimmy? He was free.
0: Jimmy?
17: Yeah, well, Jimmy as well, John Stevens. But anyway, that's the group that is pretty hip kind of group, and they're all performing. I think they get paid, but they've agreed the money will go straight back to motor neurone disease charities.
1: Yeah, that's good.
17: So that's a good thing. And there's still a bit of buzz around the Benson Boone might be the big surprise act. I'd be surprised because he is here in Australia at the moment, but I don't think someone of his stature just wants to go in at the last minute and fill in, and it's not staged properly.
0: Benson who?
17: Benson Boone. He's one of the hottest music acts in the world at the moment.
1: I've heard of David Boone, but I wasn't thinking of Benson Boone.
17: No, he is very hot music act. He's coming back to tour here in November.
0: Right,
17: I know who he is, and I'm pretty much trapped in 1968. But we'll see how it all pans out, but it is going to be quite something.
1: Because they've got to fill 11 minutes. Is that the set? Because how many times can they sing You'll Never Walk Alone in 11 minutes?
17: Five minutes, I would have thought. I mean, look, that's a great number. Everyone's recorded that, going back to Sinatra.
1: Oh, it's a great song.
17: Oh, yeah. Nina Simone, Doris Day's done it, Bocelli, Farnham's done it. It's a great song, but it's a very emotional, powerful song. People keep saying that the Jerry and the Pacemakers hit. Well, of course, it came out of a stage musical, Carousel, Rodgers and Hammerstein. So anyway, all shall be revealed on Sunday.
0: Don't tell that to our English friends, jeepers.
17: Yeah, I know. Well, Liverpool Football Club too, of course.
0: Yeah.
1: Now, Spencer's book, it's gone to number one worldwide.
17: Well, the power of publicity, you know, any author dreams of having a New York Times bestseller, and it is right there at number one. I think it's number one on Amazon as well. This is the book called Swan Song. It's been, you know, surrounded by incredible publicity. Not a lot of it has had to do with Princess Diana. It's mostly been about Earl Spencer and Piers Morgan. But nonetheless, it is that power of getting people talking about it. I would have thought, people will be hearing all this stuff about how some of it doesn't stack up and some of it's wrong and think, I'm not going to pay $40 for that. But it seems that people are. So, you know, good on him. The publishing house would be very thrilled.
0: What becomes a bestseller, Mick? You're an author, well-published. What rhymes with Millsy, one of your great productions over the years? How much do you make to make it a bestseller, boys? Do we know?
17: Well, his is an international bestseller, obviously, so whatever money you could earn out of the Australian market is nothing compared to what you've got with international sales.
0: So how many copies makes you an international bestseller?
17: Well, I don't think it's so necessarily how many copies, but what countries is it being released in? And obviously the American market is massive, and that's why he's there at the moment doing the talk show circuit.
1: Yeah, well.
0: Righto. All right. Good on your piece, mate. Good work.
1: He'd be getting a good sale, too.
0: Yeah. Hey, good luck. Let's hope you're right on the NRL Grand Final and all those people do appear. I can't wait to see Teen Jesus.
2: And the Gene Teasers.
1: The Gene Teasers.
2: What a great name.
0: Teen
1: Jesus and the Gene Teasers.
0: Right, okay. It's an unusual name.
2: Teen Jesus and the Gene Teasers, correct. Yeah.
0: Are we familiar with them, Seb, honestly?
2: I honestly was probably 4 years ago. I've heard about them 4 years ago.
0: 4 years
2: They've been around for ages, mate.
0: Well, why haven't you brought it to the program, mate?
2: What, the Teen Jesus? We've probably talked about them and you've probably done exactly this, taking the mickey out of them.
0: Yeah, pretty well.
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0: Well, Michelle at Samson, I'll tell you what, we have been knocking on the door all week. We're desperately trying to give away a grand a week right up until, as long as we can. A grand a day would be even better, but sometimes just one might be the sticking point. Michelle, good morning to you.
9: Good morning.
0: How's your form?
9: Oh, I usually only make it to 80.
0: Okay. Well, let's see if you can go an extra two today and make it 1,000. 10 out of 10 will win you that grant. Here's your quiz master for this morning, Mr. Mick Collis.
1: Michelle, it's very gettable today, so if you don't know one, just pass and we'll come back to it. Time will start after the first question. You ready to go?
10: I am, thank you.
1: All right. How many legs does a horse have?
10: Four.
1: What do you use to write on a blackboard?
10: Chalk.
1: In what season do leaves tend to die?
10: Autumn.
1: As in the animated character, spell Pinocchio.
10: P-I-N-N-I-O.
1: What kind of cat is considered bad luck?
10: Black cat.
1: In the Mario video games, what is Mario's profession?
10: Bricklayer.
1: What is the part of the human eye that controls the amount of light that passes through the pupil?
10: Pass.
1: How many pairs of wings do bees have?
10: Four.
1: Name any two of the seven dwarfs in Snow White.
10: Happy.
1: Any two?
10: Sleepy.
1: In what decade was the comic The Phantom first published?
10: 60s.
0: 1930s.
10: 30s.
0: Yeah, that's it. I don't know where you got that from, but that's very good work. Mate, you started off with a real difficult question, but you nailed it, which was good. Yeah. How many legs does a horse have? Four. Although some of the horses I backed yesterday probably didn't have four legs. What do you use to write on a blackboard? You said chalk. That's correct. 2 from 2. Leaves tend to die in autumn. 3 from 3. Spell Pinocchio. It's hard when you get a one like that on the run. It's P-I-N-O-C-C-H-I-O. I think you got bogged down on, was it two N's or one N?
10: Double N, yeah. I don't know.
0: And then you gave up, as I would have as well. What's considered to be bad luck for a cat? It is a black cat. Excellent work. Now, Mario's profession, you said, what did you say?
1: I think a bricklayer.
0: Well, he does everything else. He's a plumber. He's a carpenter. I reckon he probably lays bricks.
1: I think he'll lay bricks. Absolutely.
0: Yeah. Good work. What part of the human eye that controls the amount of light that passes through the pupil and is the iris is what you noted there. Now, how many pairs of wings do bees have? You said four. We know what you meant. Two pairs, which gives you four, so we'll give you that one. Now, I'll tell you what we'll do. We'll give you another $10 if you can give me another two dwarfs. Now, you said sleepy and happy in Snow White. Can you think of a couple more? Yep, good.
10: Dark and bashful.
0: And bashful. Bashful's the hard one. Everyone forgets bashful. There you go. There's another $10. You could have had sleepy, sneezy, happy, grumpy, dopey, doc and bashful. Which one would Seb play, do you think? Pretty obvious, isn't it, Michelle? Dopey.
10: Yeah.
0: What decade was the...
10: Is there a good-looking one?
0: Look at you, Seb, you star. In what decade was the comic The Phantom first published? You said the 1930s. Look, you said you get $80 normally, and you've got $80 today.
10: The king.
1: Great.
0: Well done. Excellent, Michelle. Well done. Good work. I'll tell you what, that went very close again. She did very, very, very well.
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12: It's 8 degrees at 5 o'clock. Good morning. I'm Elise Gately. A rogue open AI agent has hacked into another Australian government agency. Chelsea Bowden reports.
15: OpenAI confirmed a rogue agent accessed a New South Wales government website in June. The same month, it breached four government websites, including Medicare. The Premier's department says the model accessed a National Parks and Wildlife Service web application containing historical information and data on fires. There was no unauthorised access to personal information. The Greens are calling for an audit of all government systems and databases to check for additional breaches. Both OpenAI and Anthropic are set to face a separate federal parliamentary inquiry on artificial intelligence on Tuesday. Chelsea Bowden reporting.
13: Union members at one of WA's two remaining coal mines will strike this morning. Premier coal workers have voted down the company's proposed enterprise agreement by more than 90%, demanding better pay and job security. Unions expect this to be the last enterprise agreement before the WA government's planned shutdown of coal-fired power generation. A spokesperson from the company says it's committed to reaching a fair and sustainable agreement. Cleanup and sand remediation are complete at South City Beach after the removal of a whale carcass, but the ocean remains off limits across all Town of Cambridge beaches this weekend. People can enjoy the sand, but swimming, surfing and dogs in the water are banned while officials monitor lingering shark hazards. Following water quality testing on Monday, it's hoped that beaches will be cleared for swimming by Tuesday. The G7 has launched a coordinated intervention to ease global fuel price pressures, committing to unleashing 100 million barrels of energy reserves. Escalating conflict and supply disruptions in Middle Eastern shipping lanes have seen fuel prices soar to six-month highs in Australia, with diesel hovering near $3 a litre. Group Chairman French President Emmanuel Macron is pledging to deliver immediate relief for motorists around the world.
14: We continue to work and do all that is necessary so that fuel prices, whatever the

0: 4 points, and the Nasdaq up 319. One Australian dollar is buying 69.5 US cents. In sport, the Western Force are in action today against the Waratahs in the Super Rugby Australian Grand Final. The Force go into the clash as favourites, having beaten the Waratahs just a week ago. Force back McGreely says a win today would be the booster the club needs ahead of the next Super Rugby Pacific season.
1: To be able to hopefully raise a trophy at home is something that's certainly motivating. Yeah, with our group building the squad depth and that, it's a good opportunity for guys to play in these games. We want to be in finals next year, so any experience you have in do or die games is good experience.
0: Fremantle will name their club best and fairest tonight at the 2026 Doig Medal event at Crown Perth. It was a record-breaking season for the club, which saw them claim 19 wins and feature in just their second ever grand final. Luke Jackson is favourite to win, but three-time defending winner Caleb Sarong is expected to score well. The event begins at 7 o'clock. That's the latest news and sport.
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0: Sunny today with a top of 24 degrees. Right now it is 8 degrees. More news at 6 o'clock on Perth 6pr.
11: Because I've fished everywhere, man. I've fished everywhere, man. Up beaches, boats and piers, man. 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With hand line rods and spears, man. 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I caught emperors, kingfish, skipjack, queenfish, red-eye, nanogai, blue cod, greenfish, garfish, grouper, grunter, wrasse, sergeant, vegas, sharks and bass, barramundi, yellowtail, sole and flounder, king-size snapper, 30-pounder.
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12: Yes, good morning and welcome to the Boat Diving Fishing Show this Saturday, the 3rd of October. Now, they always say be very, very careful on radio or live TV, because cameras are always live, or your mics are always live. So if you heard me singing in the background to that catchy tune, I apologise for that. And Robbie's having a good laugh there, my producer here that's working the buttons. So, yeah, it's that time in the morning that you just like to have a little bit of a sing-along. But anyhow, that

0: That was quite funny. Welcome to the Boat Dive and Fishing Show. Like I said, got a fantastic show ahead of us this morning. We're going to go all the way down to the southern west coast of WA, the southern zone, and we're going to be talking about the southern zone open for recreational abalone fishing, which opened on Thursday, just gone, 1st of October. And I'm going to talk about the three species of abalone down there. And I'm going to go straight with my question, my fish quiz for this morning. What is the bag limit for all three abalone for the southern zone? So roe abalone, what's it per person per day? The brown lip abalone per person per day? And the green lip abalone per person per day. What's the daily bag limit for those three different types of abalone? We will be speaking to a Lachlan Strain later on in the program. He's the principal research scientist for DeepBird. So we're going to speak some of the issues and any questions that you may have. It's a live interaction, so if you've got any questions, and let us know. Do you, you know, when I say fish, do you go and collect abalone? Do you dive? Do you walk off the reefs? Let us know if you're going to participate, and then I'll ask him a question about the West Coast bioregion season. They've got to allocate the days in the coming weeks. So now that footy season's over, well, it's always going to still be pretty busy with trade and draft coming up, and we've got AFLW. We've got a big game tomorrow, the Western Derby. So if you want to head out and enjoy an afternoon, the girls are playing tomorrow afternoon at Sullivan Logistics Oval, and get on down and support the girls, because the competition is heating up. Five games to go for the remainder of the season before the final. So West Coast have never beaten Fremantle. How ironic. Similar to when the men's started back in the 90s. The Eagles won 9 in a row. Well, they're going for 8 in a row, I think, or 9 in a row tomorrow, the Fremantle Docker girls. So it's going to be willing. Anyhow, we're talking all things fishing, and between now and Christmas, we're going to have a number of great guests on this program, because it is starting to heat up. It's going to be 24 degrees today, and leading into Christmas, there is obviously a ban on blue swimmer crabs, but that opens on the 1st of December. We've got rock lobster. The whites will be molting in the not too distant future, but when the whites run, which is always late November, early December, and then the crabs start as well. So there's a number, and plus the abalone season dates will be released very shortly. Last year there was 4 days. One was actually cancelled due to rough weather. So 133-882 or 0487-999-882. My fish quiz is for the southern zone area, not the West Coast area that we all fish out of, and we're, you know, producing this program from. What is the bag limit for roe abalone per person per day? Brown lip abalone per person per day, and green lip abalone per person per day. Gonna go down to Mandra, which is not too far away from the southern zone. Got Shane on the answer. Good morning, Shane.
1: Good morning, Glenn. I'm not sure of the answer, because I missed the first bit, the southern zone.
0: Yep.
1: I thought it was 8 of abalone per day per person. Yeah, I don't know. It's the most protected fishery in the world.
0: Yeah, it's that's incorrect, Shane. But it is one of the most protected fisheries in the world, particularly in the West Coast bioregion. There's a 4 1-hour fishing windows. That's what it's been in the past. Don't know. I might see if I can ask Lachlan. I don't know if he'll release that answer for me. But there's 4 1-hour windows in the past couple of years in the West Coast bioregion. But it opens. I can tell you, in the southern zone, it opens for a period from the 1st of October, and it goes to the 15th of May. So that's a big opening. Obviously, down in that south coast zone. It's a bit more treacherous to get out and get the abalone, but let us know. Give us a call or send us an SMS if you do fish for abalone in the southern zone, in the southern zone. And that southern zone, just so you're aware, it's from Busselton Jetty to the South Australian border, which commenced on Thursday the 1st of October. So south of the Busselton Jetty. North of that is the West Coast bioregion. So 133-882 or 0487-999-882. We're going to clear a commitment, and we've got a few phones. We've got a few phone calls coming in and a couple of SMSs which we'll read out. But, again, my fish quiz is for the southern zone, what are the daily bag limits for three types of abalone? Roe abalone per person per day, green lip abalone per person per day, and brown lip abalone per person per day. 133-882 or 0487-999-882. We're going to clear a commitment and we'll be back here on the Boat Diving Fishing Show.
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0: Oh yes, welcome back to the Boat Diving Fishing Show. This Saturday, the 3rd of October, 24 degrees today, we'll be speaking to someone from the Bureau of Meteorology very, very shortly. But last year, there was 11,424 abalone licence issued across the whole of the state. So that's including the southern zone, the west coast zone, and the northern zone. So, and they are $50 each. So when we get our guest on, Lachlan Strain, I'm going to ask him, where do a lot of those funds go to? Obviously research and more offices, resources, which is really important, but it's a unique mollocks, the abalone, and something that's really sought after. Let us know. How do you cook your abalone? What do you do with your abalone? There's many special ways. It's a very acquiring taste, one thing that I love about them is the activity of a couple of mates behind Garden Island. We go for a little bit of a dive on the inside reefs, and we've got an hour to get your abalone, but it's always good to jump in the water and just take your time. You've got an hour to get your 15. It's great fun. It's healthy. And it's just a great activity. So, it looks like it's going to be a good weekend. This weekend in particular, we've got major bite times this morning, 4:30, 5 a.m. for a period of 2 hours to 6:30. So if you're heading out now, let us know. Send us an SMS. I know there's been some great catches of fish offshore. Once again, we have a demersal ban, but you can catch a demersal species by offshore fishing. I've seen some great photos come through. Minor bite times is 9:30 a.m. to 11:30 this morning. Sunrise is 5:52 a.m., which is coming up shortly within this hour, and sunset is at 20 past 6 this evening. So tides, the tides at 12:30 a.m. at 0.85 metres, the high tide. And the low tide will be later today at 1:28 p.m. at 0.25 metre. Love it when it's low tide when we go abalone collecting or abalone fishing, if you can say it's abalone fishing. But anyhow, none better to speak to Helen from the Bureau of Meteorology. She's on the line to talk about the weather this weekend. Good morning, Helen.
12: Oh, yes, good morning. It is a good morning on this side of the country. Well done. I have also been looking at the other side of the country, and they're a little bit wet and soggy through Victoria. So here, looking like it's going to be some pretty good weather for a few days, actually. So let's embrace that with all that we can. It's looking really good. Lots of sunshine and that sense of just a nice breeze, nothing too drastic. Looking quite good today, I reckon.
0: We got some rain during the week, but it wasn't enough. Yeah. But I guess, are we going to have any in the coming week?
12: Oh, in the coming week. Oh, I don't know. It's looking very, very optimistic if we get anything on Monday. Very, very optimistic. I think we're going to wait for the cold front that comes through Thursday, really, and into Friday. You might get lucky then and get a couple of millimetres in your rain gauges then. But not looking like particularly much. Maybe Thursday you might get double figures. But apart from that, we're looking at it being predominantly sunshine, only a couple of clouds really on Monday.
0: If you're heading out in the water and doing some boating this weekend, what are the winds and where they're coming from?
12: Well, today we have got that south southerly flow, sort of an idea, maybe 15 to 20 knots. It's a nice gentle southwesterly swell, about 2 to 3 metres. Tomorrow the winds are easing back even more, heading a little bit to the southwest, about 10 to 15 knots. And once again, the southwesterly swell, about 2 to 3 metres. And Monday, continuing the southwesterly breeze, maybe 10 to 15 knots, easing back even further if that's possible, and a fairly consistent southwesterly 3 metre swell. So it's looking like today's, if anything, the bumpier, but even then, that's not anything too drastic for so many people.
0: Well, someone was telling me the other day it's 11 weeks to Christmas, which I I fainted. I've gone, 11 weeks? I mean, isn't it like we're just coming out of winter? But when I got the calendar out, Helen, it's going to spring upon us very, very quickly.
12: Yeah, that's right. We are in spring. Ha, ha, ha. Yes, no, the year is hurtling past, and we're in October now. Yes. Change the clocks on the other side of the country tomorrow.
0: Oh, do they? Okay. Long-range forecast, I guess everyone's going to ask, is it going to be a hot summer? You're going to get those questions. We got the El Niño season changing. We're going to have all sorts of things happen.
12: Well, yeah, that's right. But I was having a look at something about how much rainfall we're expecting over the western side, and it looks like it actually might be a little bit more rain, and it's the east side of the country that won't get it. So we'll have to watch what happens on the Indian Ocean as well as what happens in the Pacific to see, and from the south as well. But yes, it is going to be a bit of a mixed bag, but no doubt there's going to be that sense of, oh, no, that's a bushfire.
0: Question without notice, because I do a fish quiz question each week Helen. So I'm going to put one to you between now and next week or the next time I speak to you. But you just mentioned we may get more rain than anticipated and expected, leading into Christmas. Can anyone tell me, even yourself or and our listeners, when was the last time it rained on Christmas Day in WA?
12: Metro
0: area. I can't remember, but if anyone wants to let me know, I'm sure you've got those records somewhere, Helen, so I'll give you some homework.
12: They'll be there somewhere.
0: I'll give you some homework between now and the next time I speak to you.
12: I will take that one and write it on my list of must-have this organised by next time I chat to you.
0: All right. Anyhow, this weekend's going to be pretty good. If you want to do some outdoor activities, it's going to be nice. It's 24 degrees today, 21 tomorrow, southerly light winds. I guess it's very much so time to put some sunscreen on.
12: Oh, very much. I think it is all year round regardless. But anyway, pick your time of day. Yep. Enjoy.
0: Thanks, Helen.
12: You too.
0: It's Helen Reid. She's the duty forecaster from the Bureau of Meteorology. Looks like it's going to be a very, very good weekend. So get out there, enjoy. There's some activities. Like we said, it's springtime and it's about 11 weeks till Christmas Day. So get those jobs done because, before you know it. And let us know. If you do know, got any records of when it did actually rain the last time on Christmas Day. It'd be bizarre because I can't remember. Anyhow, my fish quiz, before we go to the commercial break, I've got Tamara from Mantra. She's waiting patiently on the line. We'll get to you after the commercial break. But my fish quiz is, what is the daily bag limit for the following three abalone? Roe abalone per person per day, brown lip abalone per person per day, and green lip abalone per person per day in the southern zone, which is from Busselton Jetty to the South Australian border. We'll be back here on the Boat Diving Fishing Show.
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0: Oh, yes, welcome back to the Boat Diving Fishing Show here on the 3rd of October. It's 5:28, just ticked over, and I'll take you right up to 6 o'clock. And I think it's Mark Doran. Is Chrissy not in the chair today? She's having a day off. She works very hard. So, yeah, have the day off, Chrissy. And I think Darren Senal, they'll be doing gardening in the first hour. And then I think life and technology. And then Brad Hardy and Adam Papalia to talk all things sport. The free agency finished this weekend. And trade period starts officially on Monday. But it unofficially started probably the last 3 months. But anyhow, my fish quiz, like I said, for the abalone in the southern zone from Busselton Jetty to the South Australian border, three types of abalone. What were each of their daily bag limits? And we've got Tamara from Mandra in on the phone. Good morning, Tamara.
22: Hello.
0: Thanks.
22: We're on our way squidding at the moment.
0: Oh, okay. One of my favourite types of fishing. And thanks for your patience. Sorry, we got a bit to go through, and then we had to obviously speak to the Bureau of Meteorology. So, whereabouts are you squidding?
22: We're going like Fremantle way.
0: Oh, it sounds like a secret.
22: Fremantle way
0: sounds like a real secret spot. You don't really want to tell me, do you? Uh-huh, okay, you want to play that game, do you? All right. Who are you going with?
22: My partner. He's mad. He's a mad fisherman.
0: Oh, good. And let me ask you, out fish him?
22: Sorry.
0: Do you out fish him?
22: Am I?
0: Yeah. Do you outfish him? Do you catch more than he does?
22: Oh, sorry. no, definitely not.
0: Okay.
22: No, I'm not as good as him. Okay. I'm learning.
0: But you enjoy it, don't you?
22: Yeah, I'm all rugged up, ready to go. Let's go.
0: Yeah, good on you. Love your energy. I love your energy. That's great. So, all right.
22: School holidays.
0: Yeah, school holidays. Good stuff. Hey, Tamara, what are the bag limit per day for roe abalone, brown lip abalone, and green lip abalone per person per day in the southern zone?
22: Roes is 20 per day.
0: Yep.
22: But brown lip and green lip are 5.
0: Ah, very good, very good. Do you fish for abalone, or does your partner fish for abalone?
22: Yeah, we give it all a go. But yeah, not huge on abalone. Need to do more.
0: Do you like eating it?
22: Yes. Absolutely.
0: Yeah. Good stuff.
22: Big on crabs and squid and fish, my favourite though.
0: Oh, gee. Yeah, love it. Love hearing it. Good stuff. Hey, get out there and enjoy it, because we've got one of the best aquatic backyards in the world. So, like you said, squid, abalone, fish, crabs. I can't wait for crabs.
22: Love it.
0: One of my favourites. So, thanks for calling in, and good luck. What's the bag limit for squid?
22: 30.
0: That's boat limit.
22: 30, yeah.
0: That's boat limit. What's the bag limit?
22: Oh. that's
0: all right. That's right. You got to make sure it's 15. Sorry. It's 15 per person, 30 per boat.
22: Oh, that makes sense. Yeah, there's two of us on the boat.
0: There we go. But if you got 3 on the boat, how many are you allowed to have?
22: 30.
0: That's right. So it's a maximum affair. Good stuff.
22: Maximum 30.
0: Well done, Tamara. Love your energy and your knowledge on bag limits, which is really important. So anyhow, I better let you get back to it. And don't be scared to tell us where the spot is where you're going swimming. It sounds very secretive.
22: Can't give away our secret.
0: Okay, good stuff. That's Tamara from Mandra. Might get on the show next week, Tamara. Maybe join the program. Maybe you got some tips and topics. You seem to know a fair bit about bag limits, size limits, crabs, abalone, squid, fish. Far out, my type of woman that just loves going out fishing. Anyhow, so they're the three types of abalone. Last week we had Andrew Beer on the program, and we spoke about the family trout stocking for the Southwest Freshwater Fishing Festival. So that is today. It starts today to the Sunday the 11th, so the following Sunday. So the fast facts about that, or fun facts, Waroona Trout Fest celebrates its 10th anniversary of the Drake's Brook Weir on Saturday the 3rd of October. The Southern Forest Trout Festival marks its 5th year of Big Brook Dam, Pemberton, on Sunday the 11th of October. Both events are free and family friendly, with community members invited to help release hundreds of yearlings into the fresh water. No fresh water angling license is required from the 3rd to the 11th of October inclusive, giving families more opportunity to try freshwater fishing during the school holidays. So there's a really popular initiative, this one, and it's its 10th year that's celebrating, and obviously the 5th year for the Southern Forest Trout Festival in the Brook Dam, the Brook Dam in Pemberton. So families are invited to roll up their sleeves and help release hundreds of trout into their new homes as two popular Southwest community fishing festivals celebrate milestones in October. So the event details, Waroona Trout Fest, Saturday today from 9 a.m. to 1 p.m. Drake's Brook Weir, Waroona, and then the Southern Trout Forest Festival is Sunday the 11th of October, 9 a.m. to 1 p.m. in the Big Brook Dam, Pemberton. Both events, like I said, are free, gives people of all ages a chance to take part in one of the most sortly community trout releases, learn about freshwater fishing, and enjoy the great outdoors. This is great fun. So Recfish lead Matt Gillett said the festival's connected families with the fish and waterways that make the Southwest freshwater fishery so special. Helping release a trout is a memorable experience, particularly for children, and gives people hands-on role in creating better fishing opportunities for the whole community. So this is a great initiative, and since I've been doing this program, it's 2 years in a row that have we've spoken to Andrew Beer and Matt Gillett regarding the importance of the yearlings and how they obviously grow them firstly in the hatchets, and then once they're to a survival rate size, they release them into those two dams, which I mentioned before. So a lot of fun in the school holidays. The community release from form part DPIRB's annual stocking program, which delivers 77,100 rainbow trout and 500 brown trout to the Southwest waterways. That will be this year. So that's a big number. That's an absolute big number. So well done to all involved. Science and research team put a lot of effort into this particular initiative and this fishery down in the freshwater area. So let us know if you're involved in it, and what are your experience been in the past. So 1-3-3-882 or 0487-999-882. So fantastic. Give us a call on the blower. We're going to clear a commitment, and then we'll be back with Lachlan Strain, a principal research scientist from DPIRB. We're going to be talking about the southern abalone.
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0: Welcome back. It's 5:39 on this Saturday, the 3rd of October, here on the Boat Dive and Fishing Show. I've got a couple of SMSs which I'll read out here from Ben. What a good girl. He's, I think he's referring to Tamara that's going out squidding with her partner. So, yeah, I agree with you there, Ben. She had more energy than, the energy you want with someone on the fishing boat. I got Lisa. The last time it rained on Christmas Day, Jaco, 1991. Wow, that's good, Lisa. If you've got that correct, 1991. It rained on Christmas Day. That's a bloody long time ago. It just shows you how dry part of the continent we live in that time of the year. But anyhow, if anyone can better that, but I've got. Our Judy Forecaster, she'll be finding out and, be interesting if I can match that, 1991. Morning, Jacko. Are they still catching squid in Coburn Sound? That's Glenn. Yes, they are. I believe they are. I was there 2 weeks ago. I've got 8 rippers, absolute rippers, rip snorters, I call them. They were nice and big, big tubies. I thought one of them I actually caught the bottom when you snag it, but then the bottom started to move and I got quite excited. So might go tomorrow. I'm just not sure about the weather early in the morning, southwester offshore early, but anyhow, I'll make that assessment later on tonight. And like I said, our special guest has been on this program before. And he's going to talk about the Southern Zone Open for recreational abalone fishing, which was open on the 1st of October, which is Thursday just gone, between Busselton Jetty and Shoal Cape with a daily bag limit. That's brown lip, but from the South Australian border. He's a principal research scientist, and Lachlan Strain joining us on the program. Good morning, Lachlan.
24: Good morning, Glenn. Thanks for having me on.
0: Yeah, thanks for coming onto the program. And I just did a bit of a deep dive. We had 11,424 official licensees across the whole of Western Australia to have a abalone license. Is that correct?
24: Yes, well, it just depends on what time you look at. We usually see licences increase moving more into the Rose Perth Metro fishery. So those numbers usually bump up. We're usually averaging more like 15 to 17,000 depending on the, on the year.
0: Okay, so with that, and a lot of people ask on the SMS, where does those funds go to? And I usually say it goes back into the system, back into research, resources in particular, because I guess the area that you've got to police, when you just said from Busselton Jetty to the South Australian border, that's a fair stretch.
24: Yeah, exactly. The southern zone for the recreational fishers, it's a long way. It's a long part of coastline. I mean, you're talking more coastline than, you know, Victoria. So between the three species and then that whole area, there's a lot of work to be done from research, but also management and compliance, obviously, out on the water.
0: Why are there three different bag limits and size limits across the three species caught on the south coast?
24: Yeah, so it's really important that rec fishers know the difference between the species and the rules. So really it's based on the individual species biology and the densities it's found at. So we try and have the size limits in terms of their growth rate about 2 years. So they get about 2 years of spawning. That's the important part, is so that, say, for a rose, you matures around 40 millimetres, but the size limit is 60.
0: Yep.
24: Based on its growth, that kind of allows 2 years for that individual to spawn before it's able to be fished.
0: Yep.
24: Now, obviously, there's plenty of abalone out there that are greater than the 60 mils, but that's really the key for the bag limit. Whereas your greenlip and brownlip are much slower growing, they mature later, and so therefore their size limit is much, much higher. And then with bag limits, it's sort of down to the densities you find them in. Obviously, rows are found in really high density, so your bag limit is more like 20. Whereas greenlip and brownlip are much lower density, so you're down at a mixed five, or for Busselton and Jetty, the Shell Cape. In fact, for greenlip at the moment, it's closed. So there's plenty of places on the south coast where wreck fishers can actually find all three species at once. So it's just important they know the difference between the species and the rules.
0: Yeah, that's a really important factor. There's a number of pamphlets, online information regarding abalone. When I worked at the Department of Fisheries many years ago, I learned a lot about abalone, roe abalone, should I say, only because I'm a licensee, a license holder, and I enjoy the window fishery that we have here on the West Coast bioregion or West Coast zone, and I learned that it takes 4 years for them to grow to that particular size, the legal limit, so that's not too bad. It's pretty good, you know, growth rate. But with the green and brown lip, you said a lot slower growing. Do you know how long it takes to get to mature size?
24: Yes, it's about three to 4 years to mature size, but it's about six to legal size. So that's where your two years gap is. So,
0: yeah.
24: And I mean, a green lip and brown lip can live anywhere up to 20 years as well. So they're a slower growing, longer lived species. Obviously, they get bigger. They generally found in the colder water, deeper water. So, that's more like 6 years for legal size for them compared to four-ish for rose abalone.
0: And one of the important aspects of abalone that I learnt with roe abalone, it's vitally important. And same question, I don't know about green or brown lip. That's why we've got the expert yourself on the line. If you shark or extract a roe abalone off off the rock, off the surface of any reef, the mortality rate is very, very low. So you've got to measure it, make sure that, it's of legal size. Is that the same with green and brown lip? If you take it off the reef and it's undersized, it's pretty much done?
24: Oh, exactly. Yep, exactly the same. They effectively aren't able to clot if you cut them. So if you cut the foot, it doesn't have a clotting agent like we have in our blood where, it can clot and heal. In their case, that doesn't happen. They continue to bleed. And because their foot's so important to adhering them to the rock, it's effectively their defensive mechanism to hold on tight. If they can't do that, then they just really become fish food, unfortunately. So, that's exactly right. Really important people measure before they chip them off with their abalone irons.
0: I've got a there's a question here from Peter from Rockingham on the SMS line, which is a good question. It's, I've had this debate with a lot of people, and I finally can solve this debate, Lachlan, with Roe abalone and possibly with the other two as well, green and brown lip. Do they colonise? What I mean by that is, in a certain few spots at Garden Island that we go, like we go on one reef and there's like, you know, hundreds, thousands of abalone, and a reef like 50 to 100 metres away, similar size, similar, you know, texture, not one abalone on it. Do they colonise and do they move around?
24: Well, I'll answer the second part first. So moving around, no, they don't move around a heap. I mean, we've done some tagging studies that you might get the juveniles move up to 20 metres, maybe. But really, in terms of the different patches, we do find them aggregate on small scales because obviously they've got to find, you know, you've got to have enough females and males close enough together for the spawning to work. But really, it's due to the settlement of the larvae. So it can be to do with the currents at the time the spawning occurred. It depends on what settlement cues are on the reef in terms of algal cover and things like that. So, yeah, you can quite often have patches of reef, no abalone, and then you go not far down and you'll have a patch of reef that's absolutely covered. It's really, it can be quite patchy because of their inability to move once they've settled. You know, 20 metres is not exactly far when you've got the sort of size of coastline we've got.
0: So that comes down to, does it colonise, or does it comes down to certain spawning factors and I guess how they get onto the reef? That's, is that how I'm reading it?
24: Yeah, it really comes down to the spawning and the settlement.
0: Spawning,
24: so
0: settlement.
24: When they spawn,
0: okay.
24: When their larvae settle out onto the rocks, it's really down to the cues there, the way the currents are at the time, what algae and how the habitat is. That's sort of what it's driven by.
0: We're speaking to Lachlan Strain. He's the principal research scientist for DPIRD. Lachlan, I've got to clear a commitment, but I want to continue with a few more questions regarding abalone, in particular the colonisation of them or the spawning of them. We'll be back shortly here on the Boat Diving Fishing Show.
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0: Yes, welcome back. It's 5:51 and I've just got some bad news. We've got Mark Doran coming up and Darren Senor, and I took a photo of my lemon tree. And what do you say? It's got gore on it. Is that right, Darren? Far out. My lemon tree's sick. and it's not well. And I showed him a photo and he just looked at it and goes, oh, no, that's not good. Anyhow, back to fishing. Lachlan, sorry for about that, Lachlan, but I just, found out about my lemon tree. It's not going that well. Lachlan Wise, fishing for greenlip abalone still closed between Bustle and Jetty and Shoal Cape.
24: Yeah, sorry to hear about your lemon tree, Glenn. But yeah, unfortunately for greenlip, you know, we saw quite large biomass declines between sort of 2000 and 2018. So the commercial was shut in 2019. And unfortunately, the whole fishery for that area in 2023 for recreational and commercial. Really, we haven't seen the recovery we were hoping from that area. So while we've seen good numbers of large animals increase, through our surveys, which is fantastic. It's effectively the first stage of recovery. We're seeing good numbers of the animals that are out there grow through, and it gives us an increase in the adult spawning biomass. Unfortunately, that hasn't translated to an increase in recruitment yet. So we're not really seeing the little ones come through, which is, you know, particularly in the Rose Metro, we effectively base that whole fishery on that recruitment coming through so we can fish to what that is. Whereas on the south coast in that area, we just haven't seen that for greenlip. So that's kind of why it's still closed, because we're not getting that second stage of recovery.
0: Yeah, yeah.
24: And it is important to know, I'm just going to say that that part of the fishery is at its northernmost distribution. So it does experience the warmest water conditions. And I guess with the frequency, intensity, and marine heat waves we've been having more recently, there is that impact to consider, because we are seeing really good numbers of juvenile greenlip to the east towards Esperance and places like that. So, yeah, we just have to remember it's a bit like the Calvary Rose. You know, when you're experiencing that warmer water that's probably a bit outside your range.
0: Yeah, they all dropped off. Dropped off, didn't they? Yeah.
24: Yeah, so we need to remember sort of the gusts of that sort of part of the greenlip, because it goes all the way to Tasmania. That's what it is for that species. So we're just unfortunately not seeing that recovery and recruitment yet, which is a bit of a shame.
0: I've just noticed also over the last few years, artificially grown abalone, raw abalone, like at a couple of the restaurants you see them in these aquariums. That is something that how's that come about, and that's been quite successful.
24: Yeah, so there's a couple of different things. So there's some local commercial fishermen for rose abalone that have actually been putting wild-caught abalone into tanks, into fishmongers and places like that. But then you've also got the influx of aquaculture animals as well. Obviously, there's a place in Augusta and in Bremer. So you are starting to see an increase in aquaculture animals. So, yeah, just a different way of producing them, no different to effectively like farming for, you know, beef and things like that, instead of being caught out of the ocean. So, but the good thing is hopefully we're starting to see some more local supply of abalone rather than just be exporting. So hopefully more people that if they can't get out recreational fishing can still enjoy abalone.
0: And a question without notice. This one's from me, not from our listeners. I'm an avid license holder and abalone fisherman, wreck fisherman, should I say. I go behind Garden Island, a couple of nice spots. I go out and enjoy the experience. Now, it's a window fishery for the West Coast bioregion. It's in the past, it's been four Saturdays that have been announced by the department, and it's a one-hour window fishery. So it's good fun. I love it. Enjoy it. Love the activity. Go with a couple of mates, and we make a bit of a day of it or a morning of it. Have you guys or has the department announced or when are you getting together to announce the West Coast bioregion abalone days?
24: So we haven't done – we're certainly in the process of that at the moment. So we're just finalising some of that at our end, and then we'll meet with Recfish West, and we'll meet with the commercials as well, work through the number of days, and then we'll do our – we'll do, obviously meet with Surflife Saving WA because they're a really important part of this fishery, fishery now as well. So we'll work through that through October and November, and then there's usually a release of dates sort of in November, in the lead up to the first one occurring in December. Really, at the moment, it's just more about the number of days, so that everyone knows when they are, but it's just depending on the amount of stock out there, whether it will be between, you know, three or five. days this year. That's what we're just working through at the moment, but we'll communicate that with everyone in due course, and happy to catch up later in November to chat about it.
0: Yes, definitely, Lachlan. So thank you. We're coming up to 6 o'clock news, so that's pretty much our interview today on brown, green and roe abalone, a very popular fishery amongst amateurs. It's quite crazy when people get out there on those allocated days. So we always, when I get you back on, we'll talk more about safety as opposed to the days and the windows and how many you're allowed, but the safety around it is vitally important. So Lachlan, enjoy your weekend. Thank you for joining us again here on the Boat Diving Fishing Show.
24: No, thanks for having us again, Glenn. Much appreciated.
0: Thank you, Lachlan Strain from the DPIRD Principal Research Scientist. Got to clear a commitment and then we'll come back and wrap up another edition of the Boat Diving Fishing Show.
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0: That's another edition. Thank you for everyone that participated. Thanks for all the SMSs. We got one here. Hi, Jacko. Many years ago when I was in my teens, I used to go down near Trigg Beach to get the mutton fish or abalone. We used to use a blue washing ball and they just fell off the rocks. No screwdriver needed, Alan. Thanks for that. I'm not sure if you can do that anymore, Alan, because there is a procedure of getting abalone. Now we got gardening with Mark Doran and Darren Senor, who just told me that my lemon tree is sick and I've got to go home and prune it. But anyhow, I'm going to go home and do that today. I'm going to fix my lemon tree. That's another edition of the Boat Diving Fishing Show. Now it's time for the 6 o'clock news.
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26: It's 8 degrees at 6 o'clock. Good morning. I'm Elise Gately. The road transport industry is urging the federal government to scrap the heavy vehicle road user charge until the end of January. The National Road Transport Association believes it will be a miserable Christmas for consumers if nothing is done to take pressure off soaring petrol and diesel prices. National Road Chief Executive Warren Clark says freight operators are already being squeezed by escalating diesel prices.
27: You know, we've got a situation where, you know, we can't control the price of diesel, but we can control, or the government can control, what tax it puts on top of it.
26: Workers at the Premier Coal Mine in Collie are stopping work this morning as they demand more job security leading up to the mine's closure. The WA government plans to switch off coal by 2030. The Mining and Energy Union and Australian Manufacturing Workers Union say workers need certainty and better pay to keep the mine operating through its final years. A spokesperson from the company says it's committed to reaching a fair and sustainable agreement. The strike action is set to commence at 8 this morning. South City Beach has been thoroughly cleaned and sand remediated following the removal of a whale carcass. However, the town of Cambridge beaches will stay closed to water users throughout the weekend. People can sunbathe on the sand, but entering the water is prohibited because of lingering risks of shark interaction and pending water quality tests. Microbiological testing will take place on Monday and decisions about reopening beaches are expected by Tuesday. Lifeguards and rangers will patrol beaches over the weekend. An earthquake has been felt across much of Victoria, shaking residents awake in the early hours of the morning. The 4.8 magnitude tremor was recorded at a depth of 10 kilometres southeast of Melbourne. These residents were among the thousands who reported the incident.
1: The second most severe earthquake I've felt in my life, and I'm just over 60 years old.
2: I was sitting on the couch and it was a little movement and then another movement sort of thing. You know, it was like a little wave and then it built up to a big wave.
15: I thought my crystal cabinet was bloody walking around.
26: Australia's annual death toll has climbed to its highest level since the height of COVID. Government data shows more than 188,000 deaths were recorded last year, with dementia remaining the country's leading killer. Annual mortalities are expected to steadily increase as the baby boomer generation enters its 80s. In finance, the Dow has closed up 250.4 points and the Nasdaq up 319. One Australian dollar is buying 69.5 US cents. In sport, the Western Force play host to the Waratahs in today's Super Rugby Oz final at Scotch College. The 14 competition sees everyone play each other once, and these two teams came together just last weekend with the Force taking the win. Waratah Max Burry says last week means

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0: Oh, yeah, sure.
2: See ya.
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1: 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Think again. It's time to say,
0: I bank with Macquarie.
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1: We're on a roll with Trevor's carpets. And we
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3: Sunny today with a top of 24 degrees. The UV is set to be very high. Sun protection is recommended between 8:30 a.m. and 3:30 p.m. Then heading to an overnight low of 11 degrees before a mostly sunny 21 tomorrow. Right now it is 8 degrees. More news at 7 o'clock on Perth 6 PR.

And just like that, we're here. That's how it works. Good morning, hello, and welcome to the show. 7.5 minutes past six, it is. Beautiful morning out there. I just looked up and seen for the first time. We're heading for 24, no wonder. The morning is spectacular. Straight off the top, can you tell me, 133-882 or 0487-999-882. And by the way, you're a chance to win if you can answer this question. The call of the weekend, $100 voucher for the Carolee on Preston. How good's that? As I was driving in, the most beautiful, spectacular half moon. It was so crystal clear. However, and I'm not an astronomer by any stretch, the half of the moon that was viewable, is that the right word? That was someone's telling me it's visible. You're not on yet, but I'll take it. Thank you. The part of the moon that was visible, was lit up, was the right half, not the left half. In all the movies, when you're watching, you know, when Harry met Sally and all of that, and they, well, that was in the cafe, but you know, when they kiss and all those sort of things, then you, under the half moon, the beautiful half moon, I'm sure it's the left half of the moon. Is this, are we, something happening now that should be in the news? The fact that it's a perfect half moon in Perth in WA, but it's the right half of the moon that is visible, is the word, in case anyone was interested. That's the sort of stuff we bring to weekends. It's not Chrissy.

0: She brings better stuff. That's to be honest. It's not Chrissy, as you can probably tell. Mark Doran filling in all morning. Well, not all morning, until 10 o'clock till we hand over to the footy. From 9 o'clock. We'll reverse engineer this from 9 o'clock, when we take more of your calls. So take a quick call now if you've got an answer, 133-882, or a text message. After 9 o'clock, we'll be throwing open the lines. Our question of the day, it's a deep one. Who is the champion of political speeches, and what line still gives you chills? You've got plenty of time to think about that. The reason we'll be talking about that is Australian politicians, unfortunately, have led the English-speaking world in AI speeches. So we pay them plenty. They get up and talk lots, but use AI more than any other politicians in the world. Can you believe that? You probably can. So we'll be discussing that with a fair income speech writer, not an AI bot, after 9 o'clock. Who is the champion of political speeches, and what line still gives you chills? And only yesterday I saw this, speaking of AI, a coded letter carrying a message from Napoleon Bonaparte to one of his senior generals has been cracked by AI after 217 years. So there's an example of AI being used for good rather than evil. I'll tell you what Napoleon Bonaparte was saying back in, was it 1809, later on. There's something for you to look forward to. But in the interim, right now, in fact, at now 6:10, 133-882 or 0487-999-882. Why is the right half of the moon visible to us at the moment? Is that normal? And get out and have a look. You might be fishing, having had a listen to Jacko for the last hour, and he's already inspired you to get out and about and get amongst it. You'll be looking up at that moon, and please give us a call. Poor Jacko, he's got his well, they're not secateurs. He's got a sword out. He's got a chainsaw out. He is poor. Lemon Tree's got gore. He was shattered when he spoke to our very special guest who we're about to introduce about that. Jacko, as you're running out the door, you weren't happy. Maybe you need to call in 133-882. Tell us what that moon looks like and tell us about your Lemon Tree, because our in-studio expert for the next 2 hours, he knows what to do. Gardening, that's all you get these days. It's Darren Senor who's with us, of course, between 6 and 8, answering your gardening questions. Hello, mate.
1: Hello, mate. How are you?
0: Very well, thank you. Did you see the visible, thank you, the visible half of the moon?
1: No, I didn't. I must have been watching the road.
0: What are you doing?
1: No, I didn't. I didn't notice the moon at all this morning, and you've got my brain in a flux now thinking about which side is normally visible.
0: Yeah, yeah.
1: So it's you know, there are people that don't believe the moon is real and it's just a projection. So maybe the projection was reversed this morning.
0: Is that the same people who believe that their toasters are spying on them? Is that the same?
1: Those sort of people? And other various interesting conniptions.
0: Conniptions.
1: Yes.
0: In gardening today, we're going to talk about the Pinjarra Garden Day. We're going to talk about what you can do on your verge, I understand.
1: Yes, yeah, we're going to talk about the scientific value of planting in native gardens and suburban nature strips, and how that can improve our ecosystem. So we're going to have a chat about that. I'll bring you up to date what's happening in the world of open gardens as well, if we get a little bit of spare space, because there's a fair bit that's open gardens is in full swing now, right through till Christmas time. There's plenty to see and do in the open garden space as well.
0: Good. We've got the garden centre spend up, of course. I know people love that. And there's something else. What was that?
1: There's something
0: else. Plant of the day.
1: Plant of the day.
0: That'll be it. What is it?
1: The plant of the day.
0: Yeah, what is it?
1: Oh, it's a secret.
0: Oh,
1: until we reveal it.
0: I see. So you're making people not turn off.
1: Yes.
0: Stay.
1: They find out what the plant of the day is straight away. That's it. They just go straight to the garden centre and buy it.
0: Okay. Okay. This is from Ben. Good on you, Ben. Yeah, Dorito. How is that possible, and how can we see 100% of the moon and the sun at the same time? What's blocking the other half of the moon then? Flat Earth, maybe. We are in simulation, perhaps. Does Ben think his toaster's spying on him as well?
1: I think Ben's purposely messing with your synaptic connections in your brain, Mark, to see if he can get you to perhaps have a breakdown.
0: Okay. Well, he's done that. Well done, Ben. Thank you for that. Isaac, you might have to look it up because I need to know the answer, and looks like no one else knows either. Hey, Jacko's just because he is listening. Poor Jacko. He's got gall wasp.
1: Yeah. Oh, I tell you what, if you're Jacko's neighbour and your lemon tree is the source of Jacko's gall wasp infestation, I suggest you keep a low profile for probably the rest of the year. Is he not a happy chappy, Glenn Jakovich?
0: He's got the sword out today to chop it up. I reckon he's going to throw the whole thing over the fence.
1: Oh, no, he's going to put it in the bin. He's a good bloke.
0: Is he?
1: Okay, he wouldn't. Okay. Yeah. No,
0: he's a good bloke.
1: In the green bin, yep.
0: All right, he's a good bloke. Hey, lines are open for moon landings and also gardening questions. 1-3-3-8-82, the number to call, or 0487-999-882, of course, if you want to talk gardening with Darren Cena. Or you can email. You've got your special own email.
1: The email, yes, we have. It's gardening@6br.com.au.
0: Beautiful. People like to use that, don't they?
1: They do.
0: They send the pictures.
1: They sometimes send pictures via the text, but we never get them via the text.
0: Yes.
1: I think sending pictures via the text may have been abused at some stage.
0: Oh.
1: So it had to be curtailed.
0: Maybe by Ben.
1: Yeah, maybe. I don't know. Could have been by A. Ben. We've got multiple Bens that message in from time to time. So, and any one of those are possible could have been the culprit, but I don't know. That way it had to be stopped, as far as I'm aware. A halt had to be put onto it for the mental health of everybody working at 6PR.
0: Evan from Broadway says, how come are you so sure it's the right half of the moon? What if you were standing on the other side?
1: Yes, I don't know. You're messing with me, Mark. I don't know. I've never taken any notice of it. It's never been something that's popped up to me as an issue. And now my brain's desperately going through any footage of the moon that I've got stored away, and I can't work it out.
0: You can't work it out. There's one window in the 6PR office here in this ad break. Does you run over to that and see if you can see the moon, or at least half thereof?
1: Definitely going to be doing that.
0: And then we'll come back and take your calls. 1-3-3-8-82. Or you can text, of course, 0487-999-882. Better if you call, and we have that prize for the best call of the weekend. The voucher to the Carolee on Preston. It is 6:16 past 6.
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0: Indeed it is, with Darren Senor, who is here to take your calls. There's nothing about gardening that he doesn't know. He's not too good on the moon, but gardening, that's the important part. Lynn is joining us first off. Lynn, good morning to you.
10: Oh, good morning, fellas. Look, I hope I can explain this. Different seasons, because the Earth and the Moon rotate around the Sun, different seasons you get different reflections where the Earth cuts off the light from the Moon, from the Sun.
0: Right.
10: In the different seasons. That's why you get the left-hand half moon and the right-hand half moon. That's the best way I can explain it.
0: Done a good job, Lynn.
1: That makes perfect sense, Lynn.
0: How often do we see the right-hand half moon then? Is it irregular?
10: Most of spring and summer. And then the rest of it starts to change where you get the upside-down half moon and or the waxing and waning, as they say. Yeah.
0: Okay, upside-down half moon. So you're saying you get the top and sometimes the bottom?
10: Yes, oh, yeah. Wow. It depends what time of the year is. The Earth rotates around the Sun and the Moon.
0: Oh, get up earlier, more often, Lynn. This is amazing.
10: Thanks, fellas. Bye, love.
0: Thank you, Lynn. Lynn is definitely in the running for the Call of the Day prize.
1: Yes, absolutely.
0: It's just me.
1: Yep.
0: Right. I thought something startling. It is good to look at. Did you find it in the window?
1: No, I couldn't see.
0: Okay. Never mind. I'll draw you a picture. To Shannon now. We better move on before I get in trouble. Shannon has a gardening question, Darren, would you believe?
1: Woohoo. That's good. That's good news. Thank you, Shannon. We appreciate it.
11: That's it, mate. Moon looks fine in my rear vision mirror anyway, so.
0: Oh, it's the other way. Yeah, good.
11: That's it, mate. Just trying to find out, Daz. I've got my herb garden at home this week. The chives have been, like, ravaged by... They look like little aphids or something.
1: Yeah, they will be. They will be little aphids.
11: What do I do with it?
1: The aphids really love the chives. They love the regular chives, and they love the garlic chives as well. They'll get into both of them. Generally, if they get out of control, they can do a fair bit of damage to the plant. So you could give them a spray with something like a low impact spray, like a pyrethrum, just to knock the numbers back a little bit. But generally speaking, if you've got aphids, the ladybirds aren't too far away, the ladybugs, whichever you prefer, and they'll come in and eat the aphids. I think I heard the number about 100 a day, adult ladybug will eat of aphids a day once they get going. So you can, if you need to get numbers down, just knock them down with a pyrethrum spray and then leave it up to the ladybirds to do the rest.
11: Alright, is it worth trimming them up sort of thing or anything? Or?
1: If they're looking a bit messy and coming out of winter, they can sometimes end up with a bit of old foliage and that's sort of rotting and decaying and they look a bit untidy. So you can go through and clean them out, clean some of the old foliage out, give them a feed and they'll start bouncing away now. We've got some beautiful warm weather, 24 today, I think Mark said. So that's a beautiful sunny day that will encourage your chives to grow fantastically.
11: Yep, no worries.
1: Good luck.
0: Good on you, Shannon. Thank you. They're flying in now. The right side has to be lit up as it's coming from the sun rising from the east. If the position of the moon was on the other side, then it would light up the left.
1: Yes. That again makes perfect sense.
0: Makes perfect sense. Why didn't you know all this?
1: Because I'm not an astronomer.
0: Yeah, I know, but you're looking at the sky all the time. You're an outdoors man.
1: Looking at the sky all the time.
0: What else are you doing?
1: That's all I do. I just wander around looking at the sky. So cool. That'd be why I keep tripping over my retic trenches. Not looking where I'm going.
0: Look, you see gore wasp and you see the sky. Darren, would you believe the stump of my once lemon tree chopped because it returned to stock? What's that mean?
1: That's the root stock that it's grafted onto. So that's the part of the plant you're growing for the root system, and the top half is the part you grow for the fruit.
0: Okay. Chopped because it returned to stock is shooting.
1: Yes.
0: Doused it with full strength weed killer, Liz in Cloverdale.
1: Yes, so it will definitely, they can reshoot. Generally, if you cut them, so you've got a fresh cut, and then you mix up some glyphosate 50-50 with water and just slowly pour it on so it can soak in. If that doesn't work, the next step is the tree and blackberry killer, which is a bit of a big leap in potency from the diluted glyphosate. That will definitely kill the trunk as well. But generally, I'm a digger out. You know, if you've got a stump and it's causing you issues in your garden, try and dig it out.
0: Probably should turn the mic on. Good on you, Liz. Thanks for that. I had to turn the mic off because my brain's making noise. I'm reading all these messages about the moon.
1: No, nobody can hear the brain noise. It's just you.
0: Oh, okay.
1: It's just you, Mark.
0: Okay. I thought it was very loud. 25 past six. On the way to the break, this from Lisa. Morning, guys. Google says in WA, a waning moon shrinking toward a new moon always loses its light from the left side first, leaving the right side illuminated. I called it lit up. Illuminated is a better word, isn't it?
1: Yes, it is.
0: Whatever all that means, says Lisa. Darren understands.
1: Yeah, I understand that.
0: I think I can hear your brain making noise as we speak. We've got a special guest on the other side of the break. We're going to be talking about suburban nature strips.
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14: 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Well, actually, at this time of year, the Cape's current tends to dominate and push it the other way. So just stay well out of the water for a little while, anywhere either side of it.
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13: With Simon Beaumont.
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2: at His Majesty's Theatre from the 15th to the 24th of October with a stunning score performed by the West Australian Symphony Orchestra. It's Shakespeare's timeless story of love at first sight. 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
3: From a balcony to the biggest backyard, we've got you covered. This is Gardening on Perth 6PR.
0: It is Gardening. Darren Sino is with us. We want you to get involved. Pip will answer your question shortly. Ben says, are you open to... He's the same Ben. He's back. Are you open to all fairy tales or just the moon landing? Thank you, Ben. Appreciate that. And to straighten things up now, Darren, because you've been going left and right.
1: Oh, yeah, it's definitely been me.
0: Yeah, you do this. Every time I'm here, you go nuts. We're going to discuss this. What do you do or what do you see when you're out there not looking at the sky? And on nature strips here in Perth and in WA in general, is there much going on or is it just a bit of grass that sometimes people mow?
1: Sadly, a lot of the nature strips I do see and the verge gardens and those nature strips down the middle of roads are a bereft of anything of any... Bereft of anything of any value. It's just generally... bunch of weeds and, you know, rubbish and paving and broken concrete and stuff like that. So it's a lot of it doesn't really inspire happy thoughts when you see it.
0: Well, University of Melbourne researchers have found that planting native gardens on suburban nature strips can boost urban biodiversity. No surprise, probably. Most of us don't use it. Now, to discuss this, because this is the person that's put it all together, Dr. Philippa Bell is here, researcher, School of Agriculture, Food and Ecosystem at the aforementioned University of Melbourne. Dr. Bell, good morning.
22: Good morning.
0: Thank you for getting up early, although it is 8:30, of course, in Melbourne, isn't it?
22: Yes, it is. I have had a nice sleep in.
0: And is it tomorrow at this time, 9:30? Is daylight savings begin tomorrow?
22: I don't know if it's tomorrow morning or tomorrow evening. Okay. I'm not the expert on that.
0: Right. I think it's tomorrow morning. But anyway, sorry, Darren does this. He just goes off on tangents in fact to stay on topic. Please tell us more about your findings.
22: Yeah, sure. So like you said, it's kind of no surprise that when you plant gardens on nature strips, you can boost biodiversity. But gardening on nature strips is something that's becoming really popular and councils all around Greater Melbourne support it. And I've looked in councils all around Perth are supportive as well. But nobody had really put together any evidence that actually puts numbers to this. So I set out to really solidify why gardens on nature strips are good for biodiversity, what kind of plants are good for our pollinators, and how gardening on nature strips can be done in a way that looks good and fits in with the people who are doing the gardening and really improves our streetscapes for people and for nature.
1: Yeah, it's a great concept to get into because it is true, particularly in a lot of our modern suburban areas, we really lack a lot of, particularly native plants growing on those shared spaces. We've actually got one of our garden companies over here who's just been running a verge garden competition that's been encouraging people to plant native plants on their garden verges, and it makes such a difference to the whole environment around the area and increasing those insect populations around your garden is really good for your garden.
22: Yeah, absolutely it is. So I focused on insect pollinators, mostly bees, beetles and butterflies. And you might not notice them all the time. We've got around 2,000 species of native bees. They look quite different from European honeybees, but they're quite small. They're really hard to see. But they need lots more flowers than what we're currently providing in our urban ecosystem. So by providing these flowers and more resources, we're hoping that we can support their populations and then they can do good things for us, like pollinating our veggie patches and our crops.
1: Yeah, absolutely. And I see in your findings you found up to a sevenfold increase in the number of a species just in areas with the nature strips being planted out.
22: Yeah, that's correct. So when I looked at the number of insects on nature strips that had gardens versus the number of insects on the nature strips that were just regular lawn, there were seven times more insects on the gardens.
1: And that's a huge increase. And it's mostly you find the greatest benefit comes from planting native plants?
22: So I didn't test that directly. I only used native plants for a number of reasons, because they're nice and tough and hardy. They're a little bit more drought resistant. They're quite popular for plantings at the moment. There is a big gardening trend towards native, so I went with that. But in general, the research usually supports the use of native plants because they have a really strong relationship with our native pollinators. They've co-evolved together for a very long time. So when it comes to pollinator gardens, going towards native plants is better than the exotics.
1: Yeah, probably just makes a lot of sense. Definitely over here in Perth, where there has been a strong push through various government agencies and private companies to try and encourage people to do away with the hardscaping on the verges or just lawn on the verges and plant native plants. So it's something I can definitely get behind, and it's a very great idea. And over and above all the benefits for the insects, they also look really good too.
22: They look fantastic. Yes, absolutely. And there's plenty of research that supports that people like to garden in their nature strip because it makes the streets look nicer. So something we can all get on board with.
0: Dr. Bell, you say that the councils across Greater Melbourne permit residents to garden in nature strips, and in fact some actively encourage that practice. Is that the case all over the country? Are you aware?
22: I haven't looked at every city. I did have a quick look at Perth this morning, and it is the similar case there, that permitted across the greater metropolitan area. You do need to have a look at your council specifically to see if gardening in your nature strip is something that you're allowed to do without permission, as long as you adhere to certain guidelines, or if you need to actually submit a plan and get written permission.
0: A plan. I'm going to plant a rose, and you have to wait for the next council meeting by the time it gets to the top of the agenda.
1: You're very cynical, Mark Doran.
22: Yeah, I know it can feel a bit like a bureaucratic red tape. There are some benefits to councils that have processes that include having permits. It means that if you've got a garden on your nature strip and your neighbour complains about it and they ring up the council can look up your address and go, no, we've given them permission for that. We've approved all of the plants they're using. This is fine. So it's a way for the council to also be able to support their residents to garden in their nature strip.
1: And I find most of the councils in Perth pretty much as a common sense approach. If you plant a native verge garden or a garden on your verge that doesn't impact on line of sight, doesn't have spiky, dangerous plants that would cause pedestrians issue, anything, all those sort of just pretty much where you're just using your common sense and planting out in a way that's safe for everyone else and doesn't cause any issues, that generally the councils, they'd rather not get involved. So as long as you're doing
22: it. Yeah, absolutely.
1: So it's a great thing to do, and I think it's always good when we've got some solid research to back up our assertions about what we should be doing in our suburbs. So we appreciate you for doing that, Dr. Philippa. It's a fantastic thing to do.
22: Thank you very much. I appreciate you having me on.
1: No problem. Thank you.
0: Thanks for joining us, Dr. Philippa Bell, Researcher, School of Agriculture, Food and Ecosystem at the University of Melbourne. That was a good interview, Danny. You're doing some good work today by bringing Dr. Bell.
1: I take most of the legwork there, so I've got to give credit where credit's due. When the Lord Mayor of Butler does a bit, we need to pump up his tyres.
0: Oh, good on you. Back to your calls, your text and your emails. We've got one in from Beth on the way there. Now, this is another Ben. The previous Ben is Benn.
1: Yep.
0: This only has one N and says of Wellard. So I think it's another Ben. Just happens to be Ben.
1: Yeah, we've got a lot of Bens.
0: Okay, Ben of Wellard says, what are two blokes on this radio program called? Lunar Ticks.
1: Oh, God. Actually, that's not too bad. I'll give him that one.
0: L-U-N-A-R for those playing at home that aren't following us. And if you're still not sure because you've joined in, look up to the sky and you'll see there's a beautiful half moon. And it's the right-hand side of the moon, not the left, that's illuminated and visible. I've learned so much this morning.
1: Yeah, well, I'm glad it's a learning experience for you, Mark, because it all helps.
0: It is for you, definitely. Yeah, completely different reasons. A break back. What time is it, Darren?
1: It is now approximately 38 past 6.
0: Back with more in a moment.
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7: Gardening on 6PR. We know that backyards don't grow on trees. That's why your garden has been our calling for over 100 years. Bayleys, loyal to the soil.
0: Dr. Bell has opened up a Pandora's about vergers and looking after vergers and whose responsibility it is. In fact, Deborah asked that question. Who is responsible to maintain and keep tidy the vergers in the city of Stirling when homeowners who refuse to do anything, mow, water, kill weeds, rake leaves, remove rubbish on vergers in front of their property? They do nothing, says Deborah. So it's not the council's job to do it, nor is it, or is it their job to knock on the door and say, hey,
8: it's council land. So I think the councils are probably do have some responsibilities. And I think if you had a verge in your area that was really bad condition, messy, fire hazard, if you made a complaint to the council, they'd probably send a crew around to clean it up.
0: Next Wednesday. Irene is with us on verges. Irene, come in.
9: Good morning. I'm on a crusade.
0: Oh, good. Go on.
9: I live in Gosnells, and I live in the, probably one of the worst parts of Gosnells, similar to the worst part of Armidale. And I'm trying to stop the verge hard waste pickup. But even if you get skip bins, what happens when people have planted lovely verge gardens and skip bin time comes around? Or, you know, it's just problematic, the whole thing. And like FIFO parking, there's people that have 10 cars in one house. It's just so hard in lower class areas for it to actually happen.
8: Yeah, I understand what you're saying, and I do see those problems around. It's a difficult one, though. It's a difficult one to deal with.
0: Do you need me to speak for a moment?
9: Darren, what are your thoughts on hard waste? I mean, Gosnells is a tip at the moment with people just holus bolus throwing their. Well, I hope Gosnells Council listening because I said I'm on a crusade, but they put it in a little neat stack and put it metal together, and nobody does it. A lot of people just disregard it.
8: Well, it's in a neat stack for about half an hour until people start coming through and going through it, looking for stuff that they want to take home. I'm not a big fan of the bulk rubbish pickups for that reason. I think bins are better options, or even the councils allow you to book a hard rubbish pickup from your place. Yeah. So you book it. It's booked for a certain day. You put the stuff out the day before and it's gone the next day. As you say, it's a lot of areas, because it takes, if you're doing a whole locality of hard pickups, it might take a month for them all to be done, and people start putting stuff out 2 weeks beforehand, and it does end up a mess, and it is an eyesore. I'm on your side, Irene, in a qualified manner, because I'm not going to get upset the councils, because I live in one.
0: Irene,
8: the council's coming to have a go.
0: Irene, can I tell you the way it should work? And I whacked the town of Cambridge this week about the way they handled the whale. One, because they deserve it, but also two, it should have been the state government, not the local council. But that's another story.
9: Yeah,
0: I live in the town of Cambridge, and on Monday morning at 7 a.m. I'm getting a pickup, my own private personal pickup. It's called Verge Valet, as Dazza was saying. You book it. You have to book it well in advance, I'll give you. But you book it, and then you put your stuff on the Verge, and they pick it up that day. So, you know, there's some old chairs. I found a couple of golf clubs that don't work anymore. All my golf clubs don't work, actually. But anyway, there's some stuff going out on the Verge, and that's the way it'll be done. And, I know when it's coming, so I haven't put it out weeks in advance or days in advance. So I'll put it out Sunday night, and it'll be gone probably before anybody gets a chance to pick through it. So while it can be annoying for the ratepayer, I think you're on the money. So stay on. Don't let up trying to get the Gosnells on board. What's your local council called? Yeah.
8: City of Gosnells.
0: Oh, that'll be probably...
9: City of Gosnells. Their plan, I'm going to go to a council meeting because of it, their plan is to make a transfer station. These idiots in my area, they're not going to put their rubbish in a car and take it anywhere. They just keep dumping it, you know, regardless of pickup. Anyway.
0: All right. Good on you, Irene. Thank you for calling.
9: Thank you.
8: Good luck with your crusade.
0: It is an interesting discussion, that's for sure. Now, John's been hanging on in Huntingdale. G'day, John.
10: Hey, good morning, gentlemen. How are you?
8: We're very good.
10: Good, Darren. Listen, I've got a Washington Naval that's been invaded by thrips. I've used pyrethrum spray, hand spray, but I know I didn't get them all. Have you got any idea on a click-on hose-operated spray that can get to the higher branches and stuff like that?
8: I don't think there is a one that off the top of my head, John, that would be effective for thrips. Thrips are a pretty sort of tough little beast to deal with. So you may need to look at something like a pump action sprayer that you can with a longer wand that'll get up into the top parts of the foliage. Generally, if you keep the orange tree or citrus pretty healthy, they tend to grow out of the thrips through the warmer months anyhow, and you don't really cause a lot of damage to the tree. But the only way you're going to get up into the top foliage is with a sprayer with a longer wand on it.
10: Yeah. Okay. Well, have you got any brand names?
8: For those, like Nilex makes some sprayers, Sunlow makes some sprayers. There's whole heaps of them around. You can either go to...
10: No, I meant something a bit more powerful, a spray, rather than just how I'm going to apply it.
8: You could use Conguard. Conguard will take out thrips.
10: Okay, well, have a look at that and see what we do.
8: Okay, thanks, John.
10: Okay, mate. Have a good day.
8: You too.
0: Good on you, John. Not sure whether he was... thinking that you'd actually given him the answer he was after there.
8: Yeah, well, the Conguard's, it's pretty effective on thrips, but it'll knock off any other pollinating insects and stuff you've got around your garden as well. Always trying to, if you can, avoid the spraying. You can just maybe feed the plant up a little bit more, try and look at any issues, whether it's getting too much shade or something like that, and try and make the environment less friendly to those insect pests.
0: Does that answer also apply to Evelyn's message here. Good morning, boys. Just wondering if anything new and effective has come to the market for chili thrips on roses.
8: Not really at the moment. We're still dealing with chili thrip with the same, trying to use a couple of different sprays because thrips are a quick breeding insect. So they go through different generations very quickly. And if you keep using the same thing all the time, you end up with the resistant population. So the imidacloprid, which is an active ingredient in Congard, and you can get that as a granular as well, is quite effective. Neem oil is quite effective, and there's a few other sprays around. I do believe there are some about to come onto the market over the next 12 months that have been developed, particularly with the chili thrip pest in roses in mind, but they're at least 12 months away.
0: All right. Good on you, Dazza. Good on you, John and Evelyn. And you can get involved as well, 133-882 or 0487-999-882. Or you can email. Beth's done that. We'll look at Beth's email and describe the image that she sent when we return from the break. On the way there, some words from our sponsors. This from David off the text terminal. Hi, Mark and Darren. Thank you, David. He's nice and polite. Some traffic news for you. There has been a crash near the Millpoint Road on-ramp impacting the Kwinana Freeway northbound. Multiple vehicles are involved and police are on site. Traffic is currently at a standstill. Thank you, David, for your text. And we've actually confirmed that with Main Roads. DFS ambulance towing are on site. Wow. Reduced to two lanes. You know what it was when someone was looking at the moon.
8: Looking at the moon and ran up the back of the car in front of them.
0: Looking at the road. All right. Let's take that break.
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14: 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Loyal to the soil.
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8: It certainly can be.
0: Such as?
8: Such as. Beth sent us a picture through of her hippiastrums in flower. It's got two flowers on at the moment. And she's saying she has this hippiastrums that are blooming in this particular colour, and it's basically a sort of almost a greeny cream with veinings of like a burgundy colour through, which is a commonly seen colour in the hippiastrums. Had lots of different colours, but now only have... But not now. Any idea why? Well, Beth, it's a couple of things can happen with hippiastrums. That's more of the sort of original species colour you've got going there. So you might have some hippiastrum seedlings that have popped up in that pot along with the other bulbs. So the hippiastrum plants themselves.
0: It's nice.
8: Yeah, it is nice. It looks quite showy. Hippiastrums are actually stunning when they're in full flower. Look fantastic, mass planted too, and do make great potted plants. So the other bulbs may just be having an off year. So I'd be encouraging Beth to be fertilizing those plants now as we go through the warmer months, and hopefully put enough energy and nutrient store into the bulbs for a flowering from the other bulbs in the year. So individual bulbs can't change colours. They can sort of change shades a little bit. So they might go from a pale pink to a dark pink, or, you know, a red to a richer red, that sort of thing. But you can't get a massive change of colour to that one. So the other bulbs are either dormant and haven't flowered this year, and you've got maybe a seedling's popped up from a previous year, because they do set a lot of seed, and they do grow quite readily from seed, and they take a couple of years to flower from seed production. So I think that's probably what's happened here with best hippiastrums. The other ones still may come through and flower yet this season, but just feeding them now, being in a pot, they do need a little bit more lighter regular feedings to keep them going than if they're in the ground, and see how they go.
0: Good on you, Beth. Thank you for sending that in. Follow those instructions and then send us the picture this time next year with how your hippiastrums, I just wanted to say the word, flourishing. On the way to our final break this hour, Michael Stipe has called in. He too has been looking at the sky.

0: keep the kids busy as bees these school holidays at the House of Honey. 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The House of Honey is a hive of activity these school holidays. 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
6: Oh, that's good music. Who's that?
7: No idea.
6: It's very good. It's
8: Ocean Alley.
6: Ocean Alley. It's not REM. It's a little bit more modern. I learned Noah and the Whale. Have you heard of
7: Yes, I've heard of Noah and the Whale. Yes.
6: Have you?
7: I've heard of them.
6: Good
7: yeah.
6: work. Indie band from 2006 in Twickenham. But you sound like you knew all that.
7: I don't know a lot about them, but I have heard of a couple of their songs.
6: Well, I played one of their tunes yesterday. Hey, the plant of the day is coming up straight after the news.
7: It is.
6: It's
7: the
6: secret.
7: Big reveal.
6: You're not allowed to give us a hint?
7: It's an Australian native, very popular, Great and Verge Gardens, variety of colours. Related to a bit of native fauna as well.
6: Oh, wow. I cannot wait. Just get to this news and get through it, because the plant of the day is coming up with Daz and your calls on 133-882. Great to have you on board. Do you still see the moon?
7: Yes.
6: Excellent.
7: Love the moon.
6: Thank you.
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9: It's 10 degrees at 8 o'clock. Good morning. I'm Elise Gately. OpenAI is under renewed scrutiny after one of its agents accessed another government site without authorisation. The model navigating a New South Wales National Parks website obtained sensitive environmental data when conducting public health research. The tech giant confirmed no records were taken. Cybersecurity expert Matthew Graham has told News 24 it shows how easily the tech can go unintentionally rogue.
10: It wasn't, you know, a traditional hack per se. It was just basically an AI agent that was tasked to do something and simply wouldn't give up. It was going through its processes. It was trying to figure things out. It was trying to get the answers that it was, you know, simply tasked to do, which is what OpenAI said, is that it was, you know, trying to find some public health information.
9: Freight operators are warning soaring diesel costs could make Christmas shopping even more expensive this year. The National Road Transport Association is calling on the federal government to reduce the heavy vehicle road user charge to zero until the end of January. Nat Road Chief Executive Warren Clark says the government can't control the price of fuel, but it can decide which taxes are put on top.
11: This isn't just a trucking problem, right? It's a cost of living problem. So every time the cost of fuel goes up, it puts pressure on small business and medium business. It also puts pressure on the family household.
9: And G7 nations have agreed to release 100 million barrels of emergency oil and fuel reserves to combat the skyrocketing global prices. The International Energy Agency will coordinate the four-month intervention, prioritising an immediate release of diesel to stabilise markets. People named on an exclusion list for next week's Land Forces Expo in Perth are threatening to take the state government to court if they're not taken off. Will Shanahan and Matilda Lane Rose have both been placed on the list for attending past climate protests. If either enters a zone from the convention centre to Elizabeth Quay train station, they face up to 3 years in prison and a $36,000 fine. Ms Lane Rose says it's an over-the-top policy.
8: I think the precedent this sets is chilling. It's a complete attack on anyone's right to protest. Like, it's a real worry, and I think we're headed down a slippery slope in WA over the next few years if this is the way we're going.
9: In finance, the Dow has closed up 250.4 points and the Nasdaq up 319. One Australian dollar is buying 69.5 US cents. In sport, from Brownlow winner to taking out his second Copeland Trophy at Collingwood, Nick Dacos, the win puts him alongside his dad Peter, who won the Copeland in 1982 and then again in 1988. Dacos Jr. is ready to go for the Magpies in 2027.
12: All in on what we're trying to achieve, and there's so much excitement. You spoke about pre-season and boys coming through the last few weeks. I feel like there's a great energy amongst the group. I'm so privileged to be amongst it. I can't wait for what 2027 holds, and I'm really optimistic. So thank you guys.
9: At Melbourne, Max Gawn has won his fourth Best and Fairest Award. Bailey Smith has taken away his first Kaji Greaves Best and Fairest at Geelong. In tennis, a Perth player is into the third round of the China Open in Beijing. Taylor Preston has come from 2-5 down in the first set to beat French 22nd seed Diane Parry 7-6, 6-1. She'll next play tomorrow against Ukraine's Daria Singer. And that's the latest news and sport.
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4: Watch out for a crash in South Perth on the Kwinana Freeway northbound before Mill Pond Road. Reduce to two lanes. DFS ambulance and towing on site. Traffic slow going on the approach. Mitchell Freeway looking good both ways. And roadworks in Oakford. Tocken Highway closed southbound from Rolly Road to Thomas Road until 5 a.m. Monday. It's spring season at Freedom. 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I'm Peter Brennan on Perth's Traffic Leader, 6PR.
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19: Sunny today with a top of 24 degrees. The UV is set to be very high. Sun protection is recommended between 8:30 a.m. and 3:30 p.m. Then heading to an overnight low of 11 degrees before mostly sunny 21 tomorrow. Right now it is 10 degrees. More news at 8 o'clock on Perth 6PR.
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21: That is true. At 7 minutes past 7, it is Weekends. Life and Tech with Charlie Brown coming up after 8. And then we're going to do a couple of interesting things after 9. But if we were to fade that music down now, we could tell everybody that we're doing this.
20: Gardening with Darren Senor.
21: Indeed, we are for the next hour. 133-882. If you have a question for Daz, you can text. Of course, you can email. We're heading to Pinjarra in this hour to talk about the Pinjarra Garden Day. Daz, we have your garden centre spend up. There are some other open gardens that you're going to discuss. But right now, there's a peak in the ratings at the moment because it's time to reveal the plant of the day.
22: So the plant of the day is a variety of kangaroo paw. So kangaroo paws are very popular plants in WA gardens and right around the country, to be totally honest. And it's a variety called red velvet. So it's one of the modern varieties of kangaroo paws being bred for a couple of traits in particular. So shorter, more vigorous flowering stems. So the flowering stems tend to get lots more of them. A very heavy flowering variety. And the plants are resistant to ink spot. So ink spot disease is the kryptonite of kangaroo paws everywhere. It's a fungal disease. You end up with black markings on the leaves and it tends to be fatal for the plants. It knocks them out. At the very least, saps the plant of a lot of vigor and they're never as healthy. So a lot of breeding work has been done over the last couple of decades to produce kangaroo paws that are resistant to ink spot. So places like the breeding program up at Kings Park, basically if they could breed a kangaroo paw that has the best flowers you've ever seen, but if the plant was susceptible to ink spot, it would never get released. So this is one that's very resistant to ink spot. It's a nice compact grower. The flower spikes grow up to about 50 centimetres tall. So it forms a nice healthy clump, long flowering period, lots and lots of recurrent flowers. Very easy to look after. Kangaroo paws do like a bit of feeding. So some native Osmocote or native Troforte type fertiliser, any of those slow release fertilisers are a very good way to go. Protect them from snails and slug damage at this time of the year is a bit of a key because the snails and slugs do enjoy a kangaroo paw snack from time to time. But other than that, nice sunny position.

0: They're very, very easy to grow and reward you with lots and lots of flowers. And this ruby velvet lives up to its name. Soft, velvety looking flower heads with a beautiful ruby red colour.
1: Yeah, your gorgeous colour. Gorgeous. Yep. It's a very nice looking
0: fantastic plant. Fantastic garden plant. Flowers very, very heavily this variety. We've used it a lot in our landscaping endeavours and does very well in a nice, something like a free-draining terracotta pot would be a great option if you had a nice sunny spot and you wanted to make a feature of this particular kangaroo paw.
1: The ruby velvet. And if you were Latin, what's it called again?
0: Agnioxanthus.
1: Agnioxanthus, the hybrid. It looks to me, to my uneducated eye, as if it's drought tolerant and cold hardy.
0: Yes, it does. And that looked like you were reading that directly off the label.
1: Oops. But is that true?
0: It is true. It is true.
1: Like says,
0: you know, sometimes labels can be a little bit misleading, but in this particular case, Mark, you've been given very good advice on the back of the plastic tag.
1: Well, it's important.
0: It is important.
1: I don't want to make it up.
0: And it's good like for you to practice your reading as well.
1: This is full sun. Also.
0: Full sun, yeah.
1: Kangaroo no mention pork. Of the moon on this.
0: No, thing. No, they don't. We don't garden by the moon with our kangaroo plantings right. that often. So they do prefer full sun. A little bit of afternoon shade in Perth doesn't hurt them because we do get a plentiful amount of sun during the day. But the more sun, the better. They can get a bit leggy and open in shady areas, but they will tolerate a reasonable amount of shade.
1: It says here.
0: Yep.
1: Water well for 8 to 13 weeks until established. And then that's it? You don't have to worry about it again?
0: No, you do need to water them through summer to keep them looking healthy. But one water a week through most of summer is fine, and you probably go up to the two waters a week for that eight weeks where we get the blistering, you know, burn the skin off your bones type summer sun in Perth. And they'll need the second water a week. Keep them well mulched will really help. A lot of kangaroo paws there, but origins are in more sort of swampy areas with richer soils and a lot of our other Perth and WA natives. So they do like a little bit of soil prep and they do like that little bit of summer water, but they aren't water guzzlers by any stretch of the imagination.
1: Well, you talked it up. You made a big deal of this and you did not let me down. The plant of the week, the ruby velvet, is a beauty.
0: It is plant of the day.
1: And we're giving that away to the best caller?
0: That they want to meet you out the front of 6PR at 9 o'clock. You can give it away. Go for it.
1: I saw one of the hardworking. How about that? Saw one of the hardworking 6PR sales staff in the office at 7 o'clock in the morning. Evan, well done. We'll have a chat to Evan. I think we can get some sort of sponsorship going.
0: I'll leave that in your capable hands.
1: Where we can pay for postage. That would cost a bit to post, wouldn't it?
0: Yes, it would.
1: Right. Anyway, ruby velvet coming soon to a garden near you.
0: They'll be in garden centres galore by now. They'll be very popular. Yep.
1: Jimmy's in Mandurah. He's got one. Jimmy, thanks for calling in.
2: Yeah, g'day, fellas. Hey, Darren, speaking of kangaroo paws, I have the kangaroo paw. I don't know what the name of it is. It's red, and the actual flower is twice as big as my hand now, and they grow every year. What I'm asking is, can I transplant them? They disappear to nothing. There's no foliage, and they pop up every year, and now I'm watering more often on the certain parts of the block. I've got another dozen spots where they're coming up, and I'd like to move them. If I can I?
0: Yeah, it could be a variety called Big Red, which is known for being a big grower and having big flowers. Generally doesn't die down at ground level though, but most of kangaroo paws, if you get enough of the root system and you transplant them at the right time of the year, you can move them quite successfully. Probably if you're going to do that this year, Jimmy, I would do it sooner rather than later. You want to try and get them into their new home and establish before the real heat of summer hits. Do a little bit of soil improvement. Some compost is fine. A little bit of kale and clay won't hurt the sandy soils down in Mandurah as well for the kangaroo paws. So mix that into your sand really thoroughly. Plant them in there. Water them in really well. You could hit them with a bit of seaweed solution, some sea salt or eco weed, one of those type of products. Will help that root system re-establish, and they should do absolutely fine. They do split and divide, you know, fairly readily, but definitely get it done before the hottest part of summer arrives.
1: Good on you, Jimmy. Thank you for your call. Pip sent in a text ages ago that I did reference. Sorry, Pip. I hope you've been hanging on because you enjoy the program and learning from Darren. We'll get to that straight after the break, I promise, about coring the lawn, amongst other things. We'll call it 14:15 past 7. That's time for a commercial break.
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1: Darren likes to tell us that spring is prime time for rodents, don't you, Daz?
0: Oh, absolutely.
1: You say that all the time. And as the weather warms up, rats and mice become more active around homes and properties. You say that too, don't you?
0: All the time. I never stop saying it.
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12: Imagine an early afternoon soaking in the sun, watching boats along the river horizon. And if it's a Sunday, you're enjoying $10 cocktails and indulging in half-price oysters or a $69 crayfish while the day turns to night with the shimmering city skyline as your backdrop. You deserve a destination that knows exactly how to help you unwind. The Point Rooftop Bar and Restaurant is where Perth meets the water with the best views in town. Escape to the riverside on the point. It's on point.
11: Gardening on 6PR. We know that backyards don't grow on trees. That's why your garden has been our calling for over 100 years. Bailey's, loyal to the soil.
1: Welcome back. We're gardening with Darren Senor. Hi, Darren. We are in Lancelin. Just wondering, when is the best time to core the lawn? Also, best pesticide for fleabane, is that right? Fleabane weed and fertiliser for cooch. Thank you, Pip. Thank you very much, Pip.
0: Great time to be coring the lawn, particularly if you've got a cooch or kaikuyu lawn. You could do a bit of a verdimow or a hard mow. Do a core, a light top dress just to level off, wetting agent, fertiliser, and the lawn will bounce back really, really quickly. Coring's a great thing to do in lawns if they see a lot of foot traffic or wear and tear from, you know, kids or pets running around on it, and you get a bit of compaction. The coring will help open up the soil and encourage water to soak right through into the root zone, which is what you want with your lawns. Fleabane is a really hard weed to control with herbicides. It's a little bit glyphosate resistant even. You've got to, if you're going to spray it with glyph, you need to get it while it's young. Otherwise, you might have to take a trip to an ag store and see what they've got in the way of knockdown herbicides. It's an annual weed. So it's, if you, you can just have a knockdown that, doesn't kill the root system, just knocks it down and that, that does the job. But it's, yeah, it's one of those ones that are a bit more challenging to get rid of the flea vein. It's not one of my favorite things. What was the final question?
1: I don't know. I've lost it now.
0: I don't
1: once
0: know.
1: Once I've done my part, it's over to you. It was Cooch.
0: Cooch. It's Cooch Thorn.
1: I remember that part.
0: Okay.
1: Pip. Pip. So the thing is, Pip, now you've exposed how it works. The
0: exposing
1: the magic of radio. Pip sent that in a long time ago.
0: Yeah.
1: So I now have to
0: now
1: go.
0: Now you've lost
1: all
0: it.
1: All the way.
0: It was the best pesticide for something else.
1: Here it is. Hi, Darren. We are in Lancelin. Do you want the whole thing? Just wondering when is the best time to cool the lawn.
0: Done that.
1: Also, best pesticide for flea bane weed. Done that. And fertilizer for cooch. I told you.
0: Yeah, fertilizer for cooch. So you can use something like, I use Eco Prime Emerald as a general lawn fertilizer. Works very well. All the Bailey's lawn fertilizers are really good. Scott's make good lawn fertilizers. With cooch, yeah, it's pretty much any lawn fertilizer will do the job for you. Whatever works well for you. Just even try a couple. You don't have to use the same one all the time. It's not a bad idea to you know use a different variety each time you do the lawn.
1: Pip sent that in over an hour ago.
0: Yeah, well that was
1: that's how busy we are.
0: That's on you, Doran.
1: No, that's not the listening audience. I just juggle, you know, the gold from you. You just don't want to go with it all at the one time. Here's some more gold coming, Mike. Hopefully, your text message is about to be answered by Daz. Morning, guys. Hope you are well. I planted punnets of cucumbers about a month ago and they haven't grown much. They get regular sea sole. Oh, there you go. And wormwee.
0: Yep.
1: Interesting. Any tips, please?
0: Probably go with a stronger liquid feed rather than the plant. Sea sole is a plant tonic, so it's not a real strong liquid feed. So go swap over to Power Feed, Charlie Carp, Thrive, any of those liquid fertilizers. And your cucumbers should be that they're ready to, should be ready to take off now because they're warm climate plants. They grow once the temperature starts to rise. So give them a kick up the boot somewhere, wherever you want to go. And, with a bit of liquid fertilizer, get them growing and they'll start powering away now.
1: Okay. And here's one that's just arrived from Evan from the sales team. It was lovely to meet Darren. I didn't realize he was so grey. That's what it says.
0: Oh, it does not. You're such a liar, Doran.
1: I'm just separating the gold, you know, like I'm like at Sovereign Hill in Ballarat.
0: It's the old saying, I know when you're lying because your lips are moving.
1: You can call, you can text, or you can email. Paul has sent in an email to gardening@6pr.com.au.
0: Paul has indeed.
1: Good on you, Paul. What's it say?
0: Well, he's got a mandarin tree. And he's in Wandi, so it's very grey, sandy soil. The mandarin tree is not looking great. It's got some dead, dry, sticky bits at the end and the foliage is a fair way from being lustrous. So I can tell from the photo that the soil is not sucking up the water. You can see it's the water sitting on the surface. It's not really absorbing it well. And you can see on the bits of lawn around it that the water's sitting on the surface. So you've got an issue with water penetration. And that's probably the main reason the mandarin's suffering through the summer months. So go to one of our station sponsors, Soil Solver Clay Plus. I'd get 2 bags of Clay Plus, a couple of bags of compost. I'd make that circle around the tree a bit bigger, another 50% bigger. Spread those two products around the plant. Dig them in really thoroughly and deep. Try and get them down sort of 300. Make a really big effort to mix them thoroughly through the sand. So it all combines and just forms a beautiful, more of a loamy set soil rather than a sandy mix, and that water will start soaking in and then you can start liquid feeding that mandarin tree, and as that water will hold around the root system a lot better with those additives placed into the sandy soil, and then the mandarin tree will do much better over summer. You won't see improvement in that mandarin tree till the back end of this month at the earliest. They don't really get going until the weather's warmed up from that stage where it's at now. So it'll take 3 or 4 weeks to get recovery, but improve the soil, mulch it after that, and make sure it doesn't dry out of the summer, and the mandarin tree should just kick away and go into a healthy growth habit.
1: Of all the fruit trees, does the mandarin tree need the most water? What's the
0: No, they're all about the same. Okay. But, like, it's not so much the amount of water you put on the tree. If you don't get the soil right at planting time, the water just doesn't get a chance to be effective. So adding the clay and clay, adding the compost to the soil at planting time is the best way to go. And it makes a big difference, and especially for nutrient-hungry plants like fruit trees, adding those products into the soil will make a huge difference to how well they establish and how well they fruit in future.
1: It's 25 past 7 or 35 to 8.
0: 35 to 8, yeah, in the new language.
1: Do you know what's coming up next after the break?
0: After the break, I think we're having a talk about the Pinjarra Garden Day.
1: Is that the best
0: thing? Or Pinjarra.
1: Isaac's written a whole script for you to read out there.
0: That's your job. That's the host job.
1: We were sharing responsibilities. Coming up next, the Pinjarra Garden Day is a couple of weeks away. We'll chat to Shire of Murray President Douglas McClarty to get a preview of what's to come.
0: So I've been a guest at the Pinjarra Garden Day.
1: Thanks for sharing
0: about that. About a decade ago.
1: Right.
0: See if Doug remembers.
1: I doubt it. Although you are very great.
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7: Watch out for a crash in Langford on Nicholson Road southbound at Roll Highway. Multiple lanes are affected. Police, DFS and towing service on site are still in the area. And a crash causing delays in South Perth. Cronulla Freeway northbound before Mill Point Road. Down to two lanes. 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
1: Zeno says, good morning, Darren and Tar. What's Tar? T-A. Is that me?
0: Yeah, I'll tell you so.
1: Okay, thanks, Zeno. Happy Saturday morning. I'm juicing lemons. He's got an emoji of a lemon. Good on you.
0: Good man.
1: Great trouble here. Almost every week recently, if you have extra lemons, another emoji, let me know. What?
0: He's on the well, I've got a whole bunch of Meyer lemons at my place, but I think they've probably got to the point of being overripe.
1: So Zeno's going to come and get them.
0: He could do if he wants to. He wants to go drive all the way up from Yokine to Rolleystone.
1: Okay. Good on you, Zeno. There's an offer you can't refuse. And I'm trying to think of a segue into Pinjarra there, but there's not.
0: There's lemon trees in Pinjarra.
1: All right, that'll do. There's lemon trees in Pinjarra. Which leads me on to this. Do you think that worked?
0: No, not at all.
1: Right, okay. Let's straighten this up. The Pinjarra Garden Day, I'll tell you what that brings. Lemons, but it also brings gardens, nature and community to life. It is on Sunday, October 18 from 9 to 3. And we need to get serious because we've got the boss on to talk about this. Douglas McClarty is the Shire President of the Shire of Murray. Douglas, good morning to you.
19: Good morning, Darren and Mark, and thank you for having me on the program this morning.
1: Oh, pleasure, pleasure. I love the Shire of Murray media release. It's very well written here, talking about the Pinjarra Garden Day. We'll see the grounds of Eden Vale come alive with vibrant blooms, local plant stalls, gardening demonstrations, workshops, artisan markets, and more. It's a big day.
19: It is a very, very big day, and it is one of the very much loved days towards the sort of middle of spring, and the gardens are looking magnificent, and the whole precinct as an entirety is looking great. And people, whether they're older, younger, or even children, have a wonderful day there.
0: I was lucky enough, Douglas, to present at the Pinjarra Garden Day some years back. And
1: didn't they invite you back?
0: No, I didn't get invited back. Oh. It's a bit of a reoccurring theme, that. But
19: you can come back any time you like.
0: The Heritage Precinct down there is absolutely fantastic venue. Some of those buildings are absolutely amazing. And I had a great time there, and the crowds were really good, and they're very responsive to what I was doing. So I found it to be a great day out, and it's a wonderful venue, and I'd encourage anyone in the local area, even if you go for a bit of drive, it's a nice drive down to Pinjarra, and check it out.
19: It's a beautiful place to go for the day. It's not far from the city if you're up there or just want to get away from home for a day out in the sun. Let's hope the sun's out, but that time of year it should be. And like I said, there is so much for all ages to do. But it is one of those functions that is really community-led, and it doesn't happen without the help of we've got a group there called the Friends of Eden Vale who are volunteers that look after the precinct, Lottery West, Doral, the community, Bendigo Bank of Pinjarra, Alcoa, and of course the Shire of Murray. So the like I said, the event doesn't just happen. There's lots of people involved that do a tremendous amount of work to make it a beautiful day.
0: No, those volunteers are amazing groups of people, because as you say, these things don't just happen, but there are people around who do think they just happen, because they don't see all that work going on behind the scenes. One of the things I remember from my time down there was that it seemed to be a really big family day as well. I saw a lot of mums and dads with bunches of kids in tow, and the kids looked well and truly entertained. So it's a great day out for families.
19: Absolutely. Yes, there's so much to do for everybody.
1: And we do, I do have a bit of fun with Darren and sometimes joke, but he's very good. His knowledge is unbelievable. We're lucky to have him on 6PR, but that's why these things work, like the Pinjarra Garden Day. You've had Darren, I'm sure you'll have him again, but you have a whole list of guest speakers as well, and local organisations, if you turn up and want to learn something.
19: Yeah, certainly. We've got experts such as Trevor Cochran, Faye Acaro, Shani Graham, we've got Serpentine Jaradale Landcare there, and we've got Karakan, that are going to be our guest presenters there. So there's going to be plenty of information for people that, whether they're particularly green-thumbed or just wishing to learn a little bit more about gardening in general, there's going to be plenty of information for people to gain. And even if you're not particularly garden-minded, it's just going to be a beautiful day out.
1: All right. Now that's Sunday, 18 October, 9 a.m. to 3 p.m. As I let you go, Douglas McClarty, Shire President, Shire of Murray. As you well know, I spoke yesterday on the Drive program about the Pinjarra bypass with the local member. We wanted to get you, Douglas, but to your credit, Daz, you'll love this. Douglas said, "No, I'm on board the next day, so I'm too busy." shaking the tree, lemon tree or otherwise, you're going to get that up the bypass. There was money. It's just been taken away.
19: Oh, now look, I was hoping not to talk about something that was less attractive than the garden day, but certainly we as a community are advocating very, very heavily in that space, with upwards of around 800 heavy vehicle movements a day through town. It is a very, very badly needed piece of infrastructure. And like you said, we'll keep shaking the tree to try and make sure that is delivered for our community and make our town even more beautiful than it currently is.
1: Yeah, it is a picturesque spot. It is gorgeous.
0: Absolutely fantastic little town, Pinjarra. I love going through there. I used to love going. My dad was a racehorse trainer, Douglas, back in the day, and used to love going to the Pinjarra races. One of the few times I did like going to the races. It's a great day out. And we hope you get fantastic weather for it, and it's very well subscribed. You get plenty of people down. That talk lineup, presenter lineup here is fantastic, and they'll all present on a wide range of subjects as well. So be a great day out, and I hope it goes really, really well for you.
19: Yes, thank you very much. And like you said, Pinjarra Racetrack is a beautiful green space for anyone any other time of the year that would like to go there. It is also another fantastic place to go and spend the day. Now, thank you very much, Mark and Darren, for having me on the show. And yes, I'm sure it'll be a great day.
1: Thanks, mate. Douglas McClarty there, the boss from Pinjarra, talking about the Garden Day. That's on October 18. There are some Garden Days on this weekend.
0: Yeah, there's some. So Open Gardens WA, they're in full swing now for the new season that's just about to kick off. So there's a couple of days coming up. I'll just find the information for you, Doran, since you didn't give me any notice as usual.
1: I'm sure about 7 minutes ago I said we'll talk about other Open Garden Days.
0: I've just got to find it. Don't panic. I've got it right here.
1: Right.
0: Okay. So tomorrow, Saturday and Sunday, down in Serpentine, off Carnup Road, Maxwell Street, and so you've got to come off Carnup Road to get to it. There's a couple of Garden Days Garden Day down that way for 2 days. And you've got Julie and Gary from Down to Earth selling seeds and seedlings as well as the garden. And Julie and Gary are great entertaining as it is. All the information is available on the Open Gardens WA Facebook page or their website. And next weekend they've got a Garden Day up in Darlington as well, which will be very, very, very, very popular. So have a look on the Open Gardens WA website and Facebook page if you want to wander down Carnup Road and to have a look at a fantastic garden and see Julie and Gary from Down to Earth. I would strongly recommend it.
1: All right, very good. The Garden Centre spend up is still to come, and then the lines are open again, 133-882, or you can text if you have a question for Daz. After this word from our sponsors, Lizzie, we'll get to your question about mould.
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1: With the one and only Darren Senor, calls, text, emails, you can get in touch with Darren any way you like up until 8 o'clock. Then he's gone. Then Life and Tech with Charlie Brown. He's good too, isn't he?
0: He's very good, yes.
1: He's professional.
0: Very professional, much more than us.
1: Not us. You need to listen to what it sounds like.
0: I will. I'll listen Charlie to that. I'll see if I can get some tips about being professional.
1: Get some tips. Then after 9, amongst other things, we want to know who is the champion of political speeches and what line still gives you chills?
0: I think there's only one in Australia, isn't there?
1: Long may they say.
0: Paul Keating.
1: Yeah, no, but he's speechwriter though. That's all.
0: Yes, yeah, he's speechwriter.
1: Do you know his name?
0: I don't off the top of my head. I think
1: you'll get this. You'll get this over time. If you know, right off topic, but send in a text. Visit our Facebook or Instagram pages to give your perspective or dial in after 9 a.m. We'll be doing that. You know the number, 133-882, but you can use that right now, as you should be, to talk gardening, or you can text 0487-999-882. Have you got the name yet?
0: Dom Watson.
1: Who?
0: Don Watson.
1: I thought you said Dom for a minute.
0: Dom.
1: You can't read what Isaac's written there for you. Now, returning to gardening, so that's after 9. Right now, Lizzie's text message. Good on you, Lizzie. Hi, Daz and Mark. I have some mould developing on my brick paving. I've heard you mention a product to alleviate the issue a few times, but can't remember what it is. What is it? Where can I buy it? And how much do you recommend to apply?
0: A lot of it will depend on how heavy the mould infestation is. If it's a light infestation, you can use any of the commercial mould removes that you can pick up from your local hardware store. I know plenty of people who swear by just a 50-50 mix of vinegar and water to get rid of mould.
1: Vinegar and water?
0: Vinegar and water.
1: Sound like Shannon now, the queen of queens.
0: you got to rub with the pantyhose though, don't you? To get,
1: that's what
0: everything's
1: got
0: to be done with the pantyhose. You can go like a 1 to 10 mix of pool acid that will clean mould off as well. So it just depends on how heavy the infestation is. I would probably just start with, if it's only a light one, just the vinegar and water mix and see how that goes. If that doesn't really do a good enough job or doesn't seem to get in there, is one of the commercial products that you can pick up from your local hardware or Bunnings store.
1: Okay, there you go. Very good. Lizzie, I hope that answers your questions. Lisa has a question. Best soil conditioner for planting a Zuni crepe myrtle.
0: Zuni crepe myrtle. Zuni's a great variety.
1: I probably, in High Wycombe though.
0: In High Wycombe.
1: I'm not sure that makes it any different.
0: It can do. So soils will vary around High Wycombe. Some of the suburbs will have, some of the housing around the High Wycombe area will be very sandy. Some will have gravelly soils because you're right on the escarpment of the foothills there. So it depends on the soil a little bit, but the crepe myrtles are, as I spoke about with the mandarin tree, if you get the soil solver, the kaolin clay in there, mix that in there really thoroughly with your existing sand and compost and really blend that through thoroughly and do a wide hole as well. Go down about at least 300 deep with your blending of clay, compost and your existing soil and then plant into that and keep the crepe myrtle well mulched. Your first summer of growing a crepe myrtle requires you to make sure it does not dry out between waterings. If it dries out, the leaves will scorch and it will look unsightly, which is not what you want from your feature tree. So keep it well watered the first summer. It'll then develop a really good large root system, which has capacity to keep that plant looking very good right through the summer months. But it's that first summer is really critical. So, Kale and clay, compost, and blend that through, plant in that mix, mulch, water well, and you'll have a fantastic crepe myrtle. Only thing you'll have a little tiny bit of issue with in High Wycombe is the easterly winds over summer. So you might want to, the first summer, put a bit of shade cloth up just to give it a bit of protection from those winds while it's establishing.
1: Okay, very good. Apart from referencing the beautiful half moon, when we opened up this morning, I said it's gorgeous, 24 degree day today, which it always is in Perth. Does that make watering the biggest challenge for gardeners in this wonderful state in which we live?
0: Like, yeah, this time of the year, because we're still in a shoulder period, so we're getting a bit of overnight dew. The nights and mornings are still fairly cool. So it's just monitoring your garden and keeping an eye on it, checking the soil. If you've got an area that you think the plants aren't looking well, rather than just turning the reek on, have a scratch around, see what the soil's like. If it is dry, maybe it needs a bit of improvement, some clay and compost, a bit of wetting agent just to get the soil back in good condition, and hand water rather than just turning an entire garden station on is the best way to go. And that targeted hand watering is far more effective at reviving a plant that's dried out than just turning the reek on anyhow.
1: Did we do Daniel's email about the mandarin tree?
0: Yes, we did. We touched on Daniel's mandarin tree.
1: How did I miss that?
0: I don't know. You drift off sometimes, Mark.
1: You reckon?
0: Yeah.
1: Okay.
0: Gives you start thinking about the moon.
1: Although, you know, I remember now. I was concentrating on getting the Pinjarra Shire president.
0: Sorting that all out. Because you knew I wouldn't help.
1: Yes. Okay. That's right. And I asked you to throw to it and you'd stuff that up.
0: I did stuff it up.
1: All right. Well, we're going to go to a break now.
0: Yes.
1: Now this time you can look at the screen if you wish, but you should know this because it's yours. What are we doing when we come back?
0: Well, after that we will do the garden center spend up. Well, I will give you personally, Mark, recommendations to spend $20, $50 and $100.
1: So you're going to give me $170?
0: Yeah. No, I'm going to encourage you to open your wallet for once and get $170 out of it and make your way down to a local garden center.
1: I don't have $170. I'll do the $20.
0: Okay.
1: That's coming up next. And your calls and emails, if you like, 133-882 and text 0487-999-882. The only thing you do well is when I say, and you can email us on
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7: A crash in Langford has Nicholson Road closed southbound of Royal Highway. Police Stephenson towing on site. Traffic busy in the area. Only a crash now cleared in South Perth. Kwinana Freeway northbound before Millpoint Road. All lanes open. Traffic though still slow going on the approach. The Mitchell Freeway looking good both ways. 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
1: And Zeno is with us in Yokine. We've already heard from Zeno. Are you making lemonade or limoncello, Zeno?
9: I'd like to say I'm making limoncello, but I just don't have time for that. No, I'm just making lemon juice, loving the fresh lemon juice during summer, and kids love it as well. So, yeah. So I'm looking for someone with a lemon tree in the backyard.
1: Okay, all right. We'll work that out for you. Did you had a question also from Daz here?
9: Yeah, I'm on a job at the moment in Yokine, and I use a Wonder Weeder that was available at Bunnings for the last 10 years. It's got a bit of a blade on it. And I haven't seen one in their Bunnings stores for the last 12 months, 18 months. Just wondering if Darren may know where I could buy one.
0: I haven't seen that specific one around, Zeno, but if it's not at Bunnings, it might just be available online. You might have to look for it online and see if you can pick it up that way and get it delivered directly to your house. But there's lots of different weeding tools available on all those online shops that sell the garden products. But you guess without seeing them, you don't know what the quality's like until they get dropped off, because I've been stung a couple of times by ordering online sight unseen. Yes, not good.
1: So you're not a sight unseen man?
0: No, I prefer the tactile shopping experience is a bit more when you're buying tools. But yeah, have a look for them online, Zeno. I'm sorry I can't help you. I haven't seen them around in any of the garden centres or independent hardwares.
1: Good on you, Zeno. Thank you for that. Off the text terminal here from Betty. Question for Daz. If you plant miniature fruit trees in the ground, do they stay miniature? Or do they have to always grow in pots to stay miniature? Thank you.
0: No, that's a good question.
1: Great question.
0: The miniature, what makes fruit trees miniature is one of two things. Either they're genetically miniature and smaller growing, or they're grafted onto a dwarfing rootstock, so the rootstock actually dwarfs the plant. Or it could be a combination of both. You could have one that has genetic predisposition to be a small growing tree and has been put on dwarfing rootstock as well, and they will maintain that habit and that growth habit in the ground or in the pot. So whether they're in the pot or ground won't make any difference to that. Growing plants in pots, though, does have a natural dwarfing effect on plants because they don't have the capacity to produce as large a root system.
1: Speaking of pots, Gary says that he has a fruit tree in a pot with, Jacko, if you're listening, gall wasp lumps on it. How far do I need to keep the other fruit trees away from it, or should I get rid of it completely, asked Gary.
0: Okay, so if you've got a citrus in a pot and you've got other citrus, so the citrus gall wasp only affects citrus. If you've got other fruit trees, it's not an issue. Unless you've got a really massive block, you're not going to be able to keep it far enough away from the other citrus that the gall wasp itself can't fly and infect your other citrus trees. So pruning them off the immature galls off now, because they're pretty much getting very, very close to the time of the year that they will emerge out of those galls off the tree and start flying around to infect your other trees. So I would be making sure you prune any galls off the tree as soon as possible to protect your other fruit trees. Otherwise, you can get rid of them. The thing is, you've probably got gall wasps in your area, and gall wasps seem to have a preference for lemons and limes and then aren't so prevalent through your oranges and mandarins. If you were to get rid of that one that's taken a hit at the moment, you might find your other trees get more affected anyhow because that tree's not there. It acts a bit like a sacrificial anode for the other trees.
1: Sacrificial lamb.
0: Yep.
1: Graham Yellop. Remember that?
0: No.
1: No, it's okay. Okay, anyway. This is very big. We've even got music to lead into it. This is the Garden Centre Spender.
0: It is indeed. So $20, getting some bags of, one or two bags of succulent potting mix and start doing some succulent cuttings. Mark Doran, you could do that.
1: Right.
0: Get some cuttings and, flesh out your garden, make it look a little flusher.
1: I could get you round.
0: Yeah, you could do.
1: For $20, that's money well spent.
0: That'd be money well spent. $50, it's a great time of year. If you've got an area, if your garden that's shady, needs a bit of a tune up with some, a colourful ground cover, plant some native violets. So they take off in the warmer months. They tend to be a bit dormant during the cooler months and plant them now and they'll fill out. You can even, if you've got a section of lawn that struggles due to too much shade, particularly through the winter months, planting native violets in that area could be a better option. Give you some green cover and some nice flowers during the spring and summer months. $50 will get you a few. And spend $100 on retic parts and go and get your retic system working properly again. Looking at you, Mark Doran.
1: Oh, yeah, definitely need to do that. I think I need to turn my retic system on. The lawn's
0: starting to dry out.
1: Is that okay? I'm not breaking
0: the
1: rules?
0: No, you're within the restrictions. You probably, if you think the lawn is drying out a little bit, I would definitely get some wetting agent on it. And initially, just one day a week of your runtime to give that lawn a good soak, and one day a week should be enough. There is still a fair bit of overnight dew around most of the Perth suburbs.
1: Okay, very true. Good on you, Darren. Thank you for that. That's the Garden Centre Spend Up. A Lambs to the Slaughter was Graham Yellop's.
0: Oh, okay.
1: Is that helping you?
0: No.
1: No. You love cricket.
0: I do love cricket, but I'm not, I don't see the sacrificial anode connection.
1: I'll tell you about it.
0: Okay.
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1: As usual, lots of messages coming in late with questions for Daz. But to do justice to those questions, we'll save them and you can do them tomorrow. Or call in tomorrow, everybody. You should just call in earlier because Chrissy's back with you tomorrow morning.
0: Is that good?
1: You happy about that?
0: Yeah, very pleased. Right. I hope she got me some toffee apples from the Royal Show.
1: Did you ask to? It's not too late. She's there now.
0: I told Kane during the week that I wanted coffee apples, so he should have
1: coffee or toffee?
0: Toffee. Toffee apples, sorry. I just want coffee all the time. He should have passed the message on.
1: Yeah, definitely. I'd suggest you send her a text right about now. Yeah, so Chrissy back tomorrow with gardening, who is also back, of course, at 6 o'clock. He's a very, very busy man. Lovely to see you.
0: Yeah, good to see you.
1: Over the last couple of weekends. Appreciate it.
0: Not a problem, and I hope your garden goes well.
1: My thumb is much greener than it previously was. My garden will go well if I give you the address and you can come and visit me during the week at half your normal rate. We're back with Life and Tech next.
11: 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On 6PR.
16: It's 15 degrees at 8 o'clock. Good morning, I'm Elise Skateley. Union members at one of WA's two remaining coal mines will strike this morning. Premier coal workers have voted down the company's proposed enterprise agreement by more than 90%, demanding better pay and job security. Unions expect this to be the last enterprise agreement before the WA government's planned shutdown of coal-fired power generation. A spokesperson from the company says it's committed to reaching a fair and sustainable agreement. Cleanup and sand remediation are complete at South City Beach after the removal of a whale carcass, but the ocean remains off limits across all town of Cambridge beaches this weekend. People can enjoy the sand, but swimming, surfing and dogs in the water are banned while officials monitor lingering shark hazards. Following water quality Roosters last season as they successfully chased Manly's Daily Cherry Evans. Smith, though, insists the grand final is not about revenge.
17: Not really, honestly. To win a grand final, that's enough motivation. You know, it doesn't matter who it's against. That's the motivation right there to bring a premiership home to this town, this amazing town. That's enough motivation there as it is.
16: The Perth Bears are hosting a watch party at Yagan Square in the CBD tomorrow afternoon for the grand final, with the game being broadcast on the big screen. Fremantle's Luke Ryan says the Dockers' agonising grand final loss to Brisbane remains a tough pill to swallow. Despite the heartbreak, the defender says he's still incredibly proud of the group's effort and believes they have the foundation to be a consistent top four contender. Ryan has told Sports Today they don't need to completely reinvent the wheel over summer after the narrow Premiership miss.
18: I felt like we played 116 minutes out of 120, and credit to Brisbane, their 4 minutes was unbelievable and kicked those goals and we couldn't stop them. And we spoke about improving in the gym and our running, and we did that over so much better from previous years. And if we can get fitter and stronger again and faster, well, then that's going to help us a bit, and I'm sure we'll be back and we'll get better.
16: That's the latest news and sport.
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